0: Born on America's darkest day of 9/11, the Tunnel to Towers Foundation has been helping America's heroes ever since. Heroes like Detective Victor Vargas. 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That's T, the number two, T.
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2: All right, you guys, let's listen up. We won a game yesterday. And if we win one today, that's two in a row. We win one tomorrow, that's called a winning streak. It has happened before. So let's see some hustle. Let's jack it up a little. I got a feeling things are about to turn around.

0: every single facet. We're going to win so much, you may even get tired of winning. And you'll say, please, please, it's too much winning. We can't take it anymore. Mr. President, it's too much. And I'll say, no, it isn't. We have to keep winning. We have to win more. We're going to win more. We're going to win so much.
1: We've regained our stride. Rediscovered our spirit. America's thriving. America is flourishing, and yes, America is winning again like never before.

are going to fulfill that mission together. We're going to fulfill that mission. The task before us will not be easy, but I will bring every ounce of energy, spirit, and fight that I have in my soul to the job that you've entrusted to me. This is a great job. There's no job like this. This is the most important job in the world. Just as I did in my first term, we had a great first term, a great, great first term. I will govern by a simple motto: promises made, promises kept. We're going to keep our promises. Nothing will stop me from keeping my word to you, the people. We will make America safe, strong, prosperous, powerful, and

0: dissent has been silenced through the use of force. And after the use of force, which is clearly identifiable, there is a scarecrow effect. You don't have to use much force once you've proven you're willing to use force. And so the left is winning today by the use of force. And after they use force, the threat of force is so credible that the people on our side are scared to death. We have seen this in so many ways. You see these illegal aliens who are being apprehended by ICE, and then they attempt to kill the person who's apprehending them, and that person has to kill them first, because I want the ICE agent to go home. That's they're doing their job. I want them to go home to their families. And if they have to kill somebody in defense of their own life, they will have my support. And so as this is happening, the left says, we don't want deportation. And so they engage in violence. And a lot of it. We had a threat this morning from a guy who claims he's a listener, but he said that harm is going to come to me. I'm in severe danger because, in his mind, I was not supporting the family of an illegal alien in Houston who was part of an effort to harm an ICE agent who was doing his job. And now we have all these different rules. Well, they ought to be clearly identified. And no. You didn't have a problem with this before. They're doing their jobs. What you don't want is them to do their job. President, so ICE had decided that they were going to halt the apprehensions, the traffic stop apprehensions. President Trump said, no, we're not. It's our job. We're going to do it. He has overruled them. But we're seeing this in many, many different ways. We're seeing this across the board where these folks are being intimidated. Here is Supreme Court Justice Amy Coney Barrett telling Congress about the threats she faced, including anonymous packages being sent to her, a swatting incident, which is where they call in the police and say that a woman inside is being murdered by a man, and so the police are supposed to go busting in there to stop them, and then when you react, they shoot you. It's a very dangerous thing that they do. We're going to talk more about it, but here's the audio of her talking. And by the way, I think she's scared, and therefore I think she should resign. But here we go.
1: And those statistics sound abstract, but being on the receiving end of them is not. So I thought I would just share a little bit about how the threats have affected me and my family personally. They have required me to, my children, to think about and see things that children should not have to see or think about. One example is when threats to my life were particularly intense a few years ago around the time of the Dobbs leak. My security detail sent me home with a bulletproof vest, and I carried it into my house, put it into my bedroom, dropped it down on a table, turned around, and my 12-year-old son was standing in the doorway of my bedroom, and he wanted to know what it was and why I had it, and I didn't know how to respond because maybe I lack imagination, but I didn't expect that performing this service was going to put me in the position of explaining to my children what a bulletproof vest was and why I had to wear one. It's also been reported in the news that roughly 6 weeks ago, I was the victim of a swatting incident. At that point, one of my teenage sons opened the door to go out with friends and saw in our street, it was full of police cars, who had responded to a false report of gunshots and raised voices in my home. I was very, very grateful that I had Supreme Court police outside my home because they were able to stop and meet with and explain to the county police that it had been a false alarm. And so the police did not actually attempt to enter our home. Many of us, me included, have received threatening anonymous deliveries designed to intimidate and harass us. They are often sent in the name of Judge Salas's son, who I think, as you mentioned in the beginning, Mr. Chairman, is deceased because he was killed by a disgruntled lawyer who showed up at Judge Salas's home intending to kill her, but her son, 20 years old at the time, opened the door and took the bullet instead. Her husband, standing behind, was seriously injured. So I think the message on these deliveries being sent in his name is clear.
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0: Want to feel old? Linda Ronstadt is 80 today. Or, yeah, I think she's still alive. What a voice. What a career. And by the way, her farm team is considered by some, not me, the greatest American band of all time, the Eagles. Jim Mudd, who is in, our creative director, who is in for Ramon while Ramon is on the Great American Road Trip, said, until the day my mother died, my mother gave hell to my dad about Linda Ronstadt. She'd say, every time she was on TV, you'd stop and look at her. And he would say, Dottie, her name was Dorothy Loretta. Jim and I both lost our moms before our dads, and our moms were named Loretta. Kind of quirk there. He would respond, Dottie, I just like the way she sang. Jim said, if I heard that exchange once, I'd heard it 1,000 times. You know, things like that, your parents grumpy, you know, Archie Bunker, back and forths, you miss those when they're gone. They're only ever wonderful when they're gone. So, threats against Supreme Court justices are up 38%. Amy Coney Barrett looked frightened out of her mind yesterday. She needs to resign while Trump is still president so we can get this done. Because she's not cut out for this job. She's not. And the Supreme Court should not need to be afraid. This is all coming from the left. We all know it. Senator Susan Collins, the supposedly Republican senator from Maine, by the way, with Lindsey Graham dying, Susan Collins is, I think, the last Republican left in the Senate who voted for the Democrats that are on the Supreme Court now. Interesting little quirk. Senator Susan Collins is the one that they're trying to unseat in Maine. She voted for all three of the Democrats on the Supreme Court. She votes against Republicans as often as she votes for them. And on key issues, she will always go with the left. And yet they still want to kick her out of office. And that's when they went and got the oyster farmer, Nazi rapist, Graham Plattner. Alleged rapist, Graham Plattner. She's not exactly a firebrand, bomb thrower, charismatic speaker. She stood up on the Senate floor and called out a senator. She said that he had stood in front of the Supreme Court building and called out justices by name and told them that they would pay the price. She didn't say his name, but she didn't have to.
14: 38% increase in the number of threats, that it is increasingly dangerous to be a Supreme Court justice these days. And it's appalling to me that some of the rhetoric is coming from public officials on both sides of the aisle who should know better than to levy personal and political attacks against the judiciary and the court specifically. For example, a senator stood in front of the Supreme Court building and called out two members by name, saying that they had released the whirlwind and that they will pay the price. Other public officials have called the court corrupt, out of control, and serving an extremist agenda. This overheated language, this completely inappropriate rhetoric against the Supreme Court endangers the lives of the justices and erodes public trust in our system of government.
0: You just heard Susan Collins describe it. Now hear it for yourself. Chuck Schumer, March 2020, standing on the steps of the Supreme Court, calling out Neil Gorsuch and Brett Kavanaugh by name. He says, you have released the whirlwind. This is the Senate Minority Leader of the United States saying this.
15: And they're taking away fundamental rights. I want to tell you, Gorsuch, I want to tell you, Kavanaugh, you have released the whirlwind, and you will pay the price. You won't know what hit you if you go forward with these awful decisions.
0: That was 5 years ago. 2 years later, same man, same Supreme Court, different complaint. This time, it's that the conservative justices lied to the Senate during their confirmation hearings. This is Chuck Schumer, May of 2022.
16: The Republican-appointed justices' reported votes to overturn Roe v. Wade will go down as an abomination. One of the worst, most damaging decisions in modern history. Several of these conservative justices, who are in no way accountable to the American people, have lied to the U.S. Senate, ripped up the Constitution, and defiled both precedent and the Supreme Court's reputation.
0: And this is Chuck Schumer yesterday on the Senate floor with what we'll call a different kind of release.
17: And we need a complete investigation that's independent. Now on Iran and the NDAA, when all the Trump administration...
0: Chuck Schumer farted while he was talking on the Senate floor and missed the opportunity to be the most historic figure ever. He knew that was coming. He was pinching it off. He was puckered up. If you see the video, you can see in his face that he's wincing. And what he's trying to do is a controlled release. He's trying to just ooze a little. Now, I'm not accusing him of being Barney Frank where that thing's flapping in the wind and he can't, you know, it's a hot dog walking down a hallway. I'm not saying that. But I am saying he missed an opportunity to go down in history, and I would have commended him. I do not like Chuck Schumer.
17: When all the Trump administration,
0: if he had said just a few seconds before that, because he knew it was in there, and he was pinching it off, he could have said, "You know what? I may not be able to make it. This thing might get out. This thing might get out of control. I can't trust this thing." So he could have said, "Excuse me, Mr. President, if I could get my fellow senators to pull my finger and then just let rip, that would have been a moment." 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
22: ABC News, I'm Mike DeBusky. Heavy rain is soaking Texas right now, with the governor there putting disaster declarations in place in nearly 60 counties. ABC meteorologist Lee Goldberg has the forecast.
23: So the flash flooding, it's two nights in a row for the Texas Hill Country. A high risk for life-threatening flash flooding, rainfall rates to 3 inches an hour, rising river levels. We got flash floods washing out roadways. This is going to go into tomorrow locally, up to 15 inches of additional rain in the Texas Hill Country.
22: Officials say rainfall could exceed 30 inches in some other places. Residents from Minnesota through New York looked up and saw hazy orange skies today thanks to the Canadian wildfires. Air quality alerts are in effect for much of the Northeast. Acting Attorney General Todd Blanche appearing on Capitol Hill today.
24: That's my job, securing safety for every American.
22: Lawmakers are weighing whether to make that acting position permanent, and U.S. Central Command says the latest wave of strikes on Iran have now ended. This is ABC News.
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0: On this day in what year would this song have been released? You usually have to peg that to something going on in your life. Your first child's being born. Your first grandchild's being born. You were getting married. You were starting your first job. You picked up jogging. And this would pop up. Or you first got YouTube. There's always something. Otherwise, the years for me, they blur. The year was 2012. Do you remember the name of the rapper? It's so funny how things are the biggest thing, and it's all anybody's talking about, seemingly. And then a few years later, you can't even remember. His name was Psy, and he was really big for a brief moment. It was on this day in 2006 that Twitter, which would become one of the largest and I would argue most influential, the most influential social media platform, was launched. That was in 2006. It was in 1979 on this day that President Jimmy Carter, imagine this, in the throes of a battle with Iran, a diplomatic battle, they had taken hostages, and the previously secular, relatively stable Iran had been in the throes of an Islamic revolution. And the puppet, Pahlavi, who we had placed there, was overthrown. He got out of the country. Our people were taken hostage. And Carter appeared terribly weak. It was during this time that Carter gave his malaise speech. And this was sort of Barack Obama 1.0. Remember when Barack Obama said we need to air up our car tires to get better gas mileage? His wife said our kids shouldn't eat what they want to eat at school. Remember he put the solar panels on top of the White House? He wasn't the first president to do that. Jimmy Carter had done all of those stupid things before. This idea of a controlled decline, that's what the Carter administration was, what Obama was. We're not going to rush it on them, but we're going to decline the country. We're going to erode its strength, its power, its prosperity. Well, here was Jimmy Carter telling us that the country's in a malaise. And there he was looking like Mr. Rogers, not inspiring a lot of confidence or strength in his cardigan, telling us to turn the thermostat up. We shouldn't be running our air conditioning. You know, one of the things on the left is the privation of the people. Increase the misery of the people. Take away the ability of the people to make decisions for themselves. You can't really hurt the really rich. They'll talk about the really rich and we're going to take away. But you can hurt the working class. A few little things. High inflation, you can hurt the middle class, and especially the working class. Gas prices skyrocket, you can hurt them. Telling them they can't use their air conditioning, that's going to hurt them. It's going to hurt them real bad. These are the little conveniences that make life nice. Destroy the public schools, it's going to hurt them because they can't go to the private schools. Here was that speech that was the beginning of the end of the Carter administration.
1: It is a crisis of confidence. It is a crisis that strikes at the very heart and soul and spirit of our national will. We can see this crisis in the growing doubt about the meaning of our own lives and in the loss of a unity of purpose for our nation. The erosion of our confidence in the future is threatening to destroy the social and the political fabric of America. The confidence that we have always had as a people is not simply some romantic dream or a proverb in a dusty book that we read just on the 4th of July. It is the idea which founded our nation and has guided our development as a people. Confidence in the future has supported everything else. Public institutions and private enterprise, our own families and the very Constitution of the United States. Confidence has defined our course and has served as a link.
0: Leadership is important. When you go from Vince Lombardi to that little fellow that was coaching in Miami in shorts and flip-flops, the people notice. The deans of medical schools appearing at congressional hearings have replaced Ivy League presidents as the most uncomfortable people on television. Congressman Johanna Hayes of Connecticut has some questions specifically. Why can't you immediately name the Black Panther Party as central to a health care discussion? See, we're not healing people anymore. We're making them feel good for being black. And why are medical school deans in California not prepared to answer questions about teaching colonialism in healthcare? Because it has nothing to do with healthcare? That's the bar. That's where we are. Listen to this question by a Democrat from Connecticut.
2: I am incredibly disappointed that as academic deans, you could not immediately answer the question about teaching colonialism in healthcare. Teaching colonialism directly addresses the systemic roots of healthcare inequities. It exposes how historic power structures dictate who receives quality care. It's important for future doctors to have that education to recognize how that historic legacy promotes biases and
0: negatively. Dude, I don't want to listen to all of her. That'll do. I don't want to listen to all of her. And here is Congressman Suzanne Bonamici from Oregon talking about don't criticize DEI.
3: As we discuss the future of the medical workforce, we should acknowledge that diversity, equity, and inclusion in medical schools, that's not something to be criticized or blamed. Coursework that focuses on the social determinants of health, including patients' racial backgrounds and socioeconomic status.
0: A lot of big words to say that you're going to end up with a doctor who didn't score well or perform well, but they're the right skin color. Then there's Congressman Summer Lee, a Democrat from Pennsylvania. And there are things that Summer wants you to know. This is virtue signaling.
4: Let me just say, I have a black doctor and I sought my black doctor out. In fact, black doctors are in high demand because black patients know that culturally competent care can be the difference between care and cure or life and death. That's just what
0: enough,
4: it is.
0: Enough, Jim. Enough. I can't with this. I can't. Okay, then have your black doctor and tell them how great they are, but don't tell me about it. Then there's Congressman Mary Miller of Illinois questioning Dr. Sam Hallgood, the chancellor of UC San Francisco. This Republican congressman asking the dean of a medical school in San Francisco, listen to this.
5: Of course, the vast majority of pregnancies are in women, and I have absolutely no problem with using the word pregnant women. I use it myself.
6: Has a non-biological woman ever had a baby?
5: A transgender person
6: That's not a biological woman. Has a non-biological woman ever had a baby?
5: I would
6: no,
5: reiterate
6: it's
5: we take
6: ridiculous.
5: Care.
0: Yeah. This stuff isn't harmless, folks. You're going to end up with a doctor that doesn't know how to do a heart transplant or a liver transplant or a kidney transplant, but they do know the history of the Black Panther Party because that's the basis upon which these people want them being chosen. This is how you destroy everything that makes America great. This right here.
7: They call you Mr. Michael Berry.
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15: Caffeine can be really good for you and help a lot of things, and caffeine can be kind of bad for you.
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15: Naturally, it's in the coffee bean and in chocolate and tea, but it's also added artificially in things like soda. 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It's blocking that adenosine. You're going to feel alert and awake. It's got that adrenaline going, and it's rewarding you with the dopamine. I mentioned the vicious cycle, the inevitable crash.
16: Right.
15: Like any stimulant drug, and you want more of it. Eventually, it's going to affect your sleep patterns. All right, how about some health benefits?
16: Right.
15: They found everything from not develop Parkinson's disease to dropping your risk of various cancers.
16: Well, coffee actually is shown to reduce your risk of diabetes.
15: 4 cups a day, 50% less chance of mouth and throat cancer.
16: You should eat more grapefruit because grapefruit contains something called narigin, and it actually slows the removal of caffeine from your brain.
15: Okay.
16: So you enjoy its effects longer.
15: Nice.
16: Yeah.
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0: you to think about something for a moment. The candidates that are winning Democrat Party elections, these are candidates that are chosen by the elite. Let's take Zohran Mamdani, the mayor of New York City. Muslim, socialist, raised in Africa. In fact, the number of African socialists in leadership positions in the Democrat Party, like Ilhan Omar now, is shocking. Shocking. These are not people who were raised in the traditions that you were. They were not raised to revere the words of Thomas Jefferson, John Adams, Ben Franklin, Abe Lincoln. They were not raised to admire the westward expansion of the American people that Teddy Roosevelt championed. They were not taught in school to say the Pledge of Allegiance, to love this country, to love its history, to love its people, to love its traditions. Apple pie. These are people who came from different countries and different traditions who view our country and everything you've held dear as evil. And we can pretend that's not true, but it is. It's not just that we're different. If you put both our hands on the table and you take a photo, the skin color will be. That's not it. It is that what these people have been taught. Look, if you go to the dog park and two different dogs are unleashed and one dog tears across and kills the other dog, and the dog that was killed was taught to play nice with everybody else. And the dog that shot across there is a competitive fighting dog at the dog fights that got Michael Vick in so much trouble. Those things are more common than you realize. That dog was trained in that way. Yeah, they're both dogs. They might even be the same breed. But did you notice what happened? It doesn't make one dog good and one dog bad. But that one dog that was trained to be sweet and kind and polite is going to be devoured, destroyed, deceased. You need to understand what we're dealing with. You need to understand that. Look at the people they're putting up for office. Look at Tallarico. And by the way, what are the men for Tallarico doing?
1: We check in now with Men for Tallarico. Real men standing for real change. Let's see what the men are up to.
2: Okay, so the rule with rhinestones is you do not overcrowd. You let each stone breathe, you know? It's about negative space. I've got the little sapphire ones going up the collar, and then I'm doing a whole ombre situation down the sleeve. Cool tones into warm. And honestly, it's giving sunset. It's giving movement. Oh, look at them. Look at how they catch the light. Oh, I've been on this one lapel for 4 hours. I don't know what day it is. Time isn't real when you're in the flow. I tweezed a stone into place and I actually teared up a little. This jacket is my Sistine Chapel. I would die for James Tallarico. Do you think he'd wear it if I put his face on the pack in crystals?
1: Men for Tallarico. Real men

0: John Timmy Walz is now defending, the governor of Minnesota, is now defending the fact that he pardoned a convicted sex offender, a guy that was diddling children. He pardoned him so that he wouldn't be deported. And then Marco Rubio and DHS deported him anyway. And this is what Tampon Timmy had to say. You imagine this little girl who was raped by this man. I think she's 10 years old. And then he said, no, I'm pardoning him of the crime, so you can't kick him out of the country. And this is what Tampon Timmy said.
1: Did that make us any safer? Did that make the children that are left behind any more stable? Did it improve the idea that we can't all be judged by our worst day? And I want to be very clear, these are horrific crimes. They often are.
0: We can't all be judged by our worst day? Yeah, you can. If your worst day was raping a 10-year-old, yeah, we're going to judge you for the rest of your life for that. If your worst day is a mass murder, we're not, old Pastor Jones, you know, Jim was a good man. Now, he had that one day in the Kool-Aid and all that, you know. But let's not judge him by this kind, these people are psychotic. They are truly psychotic. And when you understand that, you realize liberalism is not harmless. These are people that if your family member is a victim of an illegal alien, rape, murder, torture, it doesn't matter that yesterday you were their protected class of Hispanic, Spanish-speaking, poor, welfare. It doesn't matter. None of that matters. You're not useful to them at this moment. And that's how they play ball. There are no principles, no convictions. There is no decency. There is no honor. I don't know if you've seen this story of the gay cruise that's been denied entry into Turkey and Egypt, and that these countries are going, no, we don't want us gay dudes here. But surprise, the governor of Minnesota has thoughts on that subject as well.
2: Hello, friends. Timmy Walz here in lovely Minnesota. My favorite time of the year, by the way. July. We're up to a balmy 72 degrees, which means I get to take out my dinghy. Some people are into the big vessels, not me. I love my little dinghy. Now, as you know, Minnesota is the land of 10,000 lakes. So many to choose. My favorite, Johnson Lake. It's quiet, discreet, and a perfect little getaway to do whatever makes you happy. Anywho, while I'm aboard the Walz Rainbow Regatta, I've got to chime in on this Egypt and Turkey situation of denying the LGBTQ plus cruises from docking at their ports. Are you nuts? Now, Egypt, let me tell you, you've never known the level of joy that you experience when you let a ship of gay men enter your port. It's thrilling. Not just the tip of the dock either. You allow those men to enter your port fully. Now, I'm just your rugged old ball coat, so I'm no expert on this subject, but I hear gay men love a good Egyptian leather jacket, maybe some tight leather pants to go with. So I'm told by my constituents. Oh, I love the crisp air out here. Makes me miss Gilligan's Island. What a great show. You know, a lot of people love Ginger and Marianne. I was more of a professor guy. Just something about him drew me into that show. Oh, look at the time. I gotta get this dinghy docked, or I'm gonna miss brunch with my buoy friends. Ta-da!

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2: 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Brake lights as far as the eye can see. At least I have a fancy helicopter to fly over all that traffic.
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6: From ABC News, I'm Mike Dubusky. Several waves of airstrikes from the U.S. launched at Iran in the last day, with the last round concluding in recent hours. ABC Chief International Correspondent James Longman has the latest from Dubai.
7: U.S. aircraft fired at an oil tanker that attempted to violate the U.S. blockade on Iranian ports. CENTCOM says the tanker ignored multiple warnings not to make port at Karg Island. That's the

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3: All right, you guys, let's listen up. We won a game yesterday. And if we win one today, that's two in a row. We win one tomorrow, that's called a winning streak. It has happened before. So let's see some hustle. Let's jack it up a little. I got a feeling things are about to turn around.

We're going to fulfill that mission together. We're going to fulfill that mission. The task before us will not be easy, but I will bring every ounce of energy, spirit, and fight that I have in my soul to the job that you've entrusted to me. This is a great job. There's no job like this. This is the most important job in the world. Just as I did in my first term, we had a great first term, a great, great first term. I will govern by a simple motto: promises made, promises kept. We're going to keep our promises. Nothing will stop me from keeping my word to you, the people. We will make America safe, strong, prosperous, powerful, and

0: There's been a story in the news you may have seen. I don't think it's received top billing, but there was a gay cruise, and it was cruising around, and I guess it was set to dock in Turkey, and Turkish authorities said, no, you're not coming in. They said that the group who chartered it is, quote, known for behavior that does not align with the values and moral standards of our society. The passengers said, well, you're not letting us, they're angry that the countries did not let them, quote, be celebrated for who they are. We thought it would be a great opportunity for those people in those countries to also experience what it's like outside of the rest of the world, where people can be free and be celebrated for who they are. That's what one of the guys on the cruise, who's from Miami, said. The cruise is called Virgin Voyages Scarlet Lady LGBTQ+. That's a long name. I think Virgin is more the corporate name than an adjective, or than a reference to sex, because there have been several posts from gay dudes talking about, hey, look, these things are pretty raucous. So they're turned away from Turkey, and so they set sail for Egypt. And Egypt said, no, we're not going to do it either. Well, my only thought on the matter is this is a reminder. When you hear left-wing activist nuts talking about how hard it is to be gay in this country, it's a lie. There are countries where you're murdered for being gay. But the left doesn't want to criticize the Muslims, which is where these countries are, by the way, Muslim countries, because the Muslims are now the heart and soul of the Democrat Party. The socialists and the Muslims, which, as it turns out, work out well together. And so the left doesn't want to criticize any, so they will say of Christians, you hate gays and you hate women. No, actually, the place that represses women and murders gays is Muslim countries, but you won't dare say that, will you? And of course the answer is no, they won't, and they don't, which makes them liars. Now, I'm not saying you necessarily have to approve of what they're doing on the cruise, or that you have to approve it docking next to you. But I think the thing to note is that these countries took a very harsh stance and don't care what anybody else thinks about it. Oh, I almost forgot, Jim. A word from our newest sponsor.
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0: I've been listening to a podcast again that I had sworn off for a while. It's called History of Rock and Roll in 500 Songs by a guy named Andrew Hickey. And he does a lot of things that annoy me, like at the beginning, everyone. He's got this real whiny voice, and he's about as stable as Lena Hidalgo, and things upset him, and he goes into mental health crises, and he'll start everyone and say, you know, a warning that this episode will include references to child abuse, smoking, I don't know if smoking, but child abuse, violence, and it's a story, you know, if it's a story about Ike Turner beating up Tina, then a warning is going to be a reference to violence in here. Oh, no. And this whole, you know, this is that therapy generation of everything triggers them, and they're just running around looking to be triggered, and it's just gross. Anyway, I just finished an episode on Jimmy Cliff, and it's called Many Rivers to Cross, and it's about the Jamaican and Caribbean, really Jamaican, music scene coming up in the 50s and 60s, and what would end up as reggae. But before that was rock steady and ska, and how the beats were made, and how it wasn't until that music started making it in England and then eventually in the U.S., which came much later than I realized. Even Marley was not big in the U.S. until much later than I realized. But it's fascinating because it didn't have to be Marley. It could have been Jimmy Cliff that was the superstar here, representative of reggae. It you know, there are reasons, but just happened to be Bob Marley. Anyway, it's a good podcast, although I'm warning in advance, he has a whiny voice. He's mentally disturbed, and overly into therapy. But his research into rock and roll, and the history and his storytelling with it and the use of the music, it really appeals to me. I received an email from Sandy Peterson this morning, and she said, this is the most balanced review of Lindsey Graham I've seen. I think you should read it. Because I don't really like to read a lot of long things. I'd rather you just synthesize it for me. So for her to suggest I read the whole thing, she had to be giving it her highest recommendation, and it was worthy of it. It's a fellow named Jeremy Carl. He's at something called the Claremont Institute, which is a think tank. And he wrote, reading all of the various tributes to Lindsey Graham over the past few days, I've come away with a few thoughts. Number one, I had always thought Lindsey Graham was a formidable intra-party opponent. But even I had underestimated how politically powerful and influential Lindsey Graham was. That was a tribute to both his relentless work ethic, his personal charm and sense of humor, and just as important, his willingness to be a team player rather than make a futile stand on principle when the chips were down. In general elections, he raised money for and campaigned for candidates who had been quite critical of him personally. On the latter points, many of his biggest critics in the party could learn a lot. The fact that he could so impress a master politician like Trump with his political skills tells you everything you need to know there. Number two, he had a largely coherent set of beliefs, particularly in the foreign policy sphere, and he advocated those relentlessly and unapologetically. His relatively modest net worth suggests that he wasn't financially corrupt. Number three, and yet, on the most important issues, especially where he diverged from the new right enabled by Trump, Graham was badly wrong, and Republicans should not hesitate to say so even now, perhaps especially now. He was a principal argument of a militarily hyper-aggressive U.S. policy that led to one strategic disaster after another, starting with the Iraq War and going onward from there. And he was arguably the GOP's most influential lifelong champion of immigration amnesty, only dropping his co-sponsorship of the DREAM Act during his final year in Congress, that's this past year, after his position was overwhelmingly and convincingly opposed by so many Republican voters that Graham, facing a 2026 re-election bid in November, waved the white flag. Graham's political life shows both the strengths and limitations of political skill. He was clearly an enormously effective advocate for his positions. But in key areas, his positions were badly wrong and dragged the party backward both substantively and politically. Politics, winning elections, and influencing the debate are skills, valuable skills. And really, they are the skills almost exclusively valued by Washington. And Graham was clearly a master of them. But while they are necessary, they are not sufficient to constitute a successful political life. To do that, those skills must be harnessed to wise policies. Many talented politicians win election after election and influence debates, but they do it towards destructive policies. Sadly, this will be Lindsey Graham's principal legacy. While Graham's friends and loved ones and those he genuinely helped in politics rightly mourn his loss, at a policy level, a post-Graham Republican Party will be far stronger than it was when he was legislating. And conservatives should not hesitate to say so after his death, as we most certainly did during his lifetime. Proper respect for the dead does not include the need to embrace that person's failed policy agenda. And I would take that one step further. I think that our need to be the nice neighbor, which is the destruction of white people in America, it's the destruction of white Christians in America, it's the destruction of the Republican Party in America, it's the destruction of America generally, this need to be nice all the time. I think that this need to be nice ends up sugarcoating a career that did a great deal of harm and a career that was marked by an obnoxious aberration from the views, from the desires of his constituents. Do I need to remind you, it was just a few months ago that he said, I'm going back to California and tell them that their children are going to need to go to Iran and fight a war. You go to Iran and fight a war. I don't believe in dragging America and your boys and my boys into foreign wars. I don't think Iraq was a success. I know Afghanistan wasn't a success. And we'll wait and see on Iran. So sure, those who knew him and appreciated his political skills can rightfully mourn him. But his contribution to the policies of this country, which will outlast all of us, were dreadful. I'll tell you something. 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
5: ABC News, I'm Mike Dubusky. Sirens heard in Bahrain and Kuwait as officials there say Iran fired retaliatory strikes for the barrage of U.S. attacks it's faced in the last day. ABC's Karen Travers says President Trump is escalating the rhetoric.
6: We heard from the president in an interview that he did with Fox News, the president again putting that threat on the table to go after infrastructure in Iran, saying if Iran does not make a deal, he could potentially target bridges and power plants in that country. It's a threat we've heard from him in the past. He has said this repeatedly, but notable that this comes as the United States has, of course, escalated the strikes against Iran over the past week.
5: Several big confirmation hearings on Capitol Hill today, with Acting Attorney General Todd Blanche facing questions over the anti-weaponization fund and the Epstein files. Elsewhere, lawmakers grilled Jay Clayton, the president's pick to be Director of National Intelligence, and Erica Schwartz, the nominee to head the CDC. This is ABC News.
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0: Tanya writes, can you just stop talking about Lindsey Graham? We get it. You didn't like him. Now he's dead. Move on. Just stop the talk about how bad the man was. Wasn't my favorite either, but he's dead. Stop being pissed off that some people did like him. Not your concern. Actually, it is my concern. And it's your concern, too. See, if I talk about Bob Marley for 5 segments, you won't complain. If I talk about my favorite way to eat fried chicken or the best fried catfish in the Gulf Coast, you won't complain. But if I talk about Lindsey Graham a handful of days after he's died, while the narrative is still being sculpted, you will say, move on, he's dead. Okay, he is dead. But what doesn't die with him is the bloodlust, the foreign policies that says we're going to fight the wars of other countries. We're going to go inject ourselves into the civil wars of Vietnam, of Korea, of Ukraine and Russia, of Iraq, of Afghanistan. And there are plenty more. And that is more important than almost everything we do in this country. Our decisions as to whether we go to war and in what manner and for how long and how and what when we exit and how we exit, those decisions will shape whether we will continue as a powerful nation, and perhaps even as a nation at all. Those are far more important than anything else we talk about, believe it or not. And the single most influential person in that discussion is not the senator from Mississippi or Idaho or Vermont or Montana or Wyoming or Kansas or Nevada. It was and has been for at least 20 years, Lindsey Graham. That's incredibly important. Did I like Lindsey Graham? No. Despised him. And so did most people. But that's not why I'm talking about this. I'm talking about legacy. Because I'm going to tell you what's going to happen. We're going to have things that are going to be done in Lindsey Graham's honor, because that's how D.C. works, because D.C. knows there's a lot of Danyas out there. All right, guys. Now, y'all had your opinions and everything, but now that he's dead, let's all rally around. Let's name a ship for him. Let's start a new war for him. What he'd want is for us to send $50 billion to Ukraine. Let's do it for Lindsey. No, sorry. I ain't doing it for Lindsey. You're not sending my boys and my money to Ukraine. Why are you? We got it. You didn't like him, but now he's dead. And him dead and all, least you could do is put aside all your principles and do what we want you to do for Lindsey. And tomorrow we'll do it for Nancy Pelosi, and the day after for Mitch McConnell. And, you know, John Cornyn did give us 24 years, and no, we might not have liked him, but he did the best he could do. He tried hard. He wasn't all bad. Remember that one time he said something good at the Kavanaugh hearings? Yeah. And Ted Kennedy. We know you don't like him. But he was the lion of the Senate. The Republicans told us so. We could name some buildings for him. And why are you opposed to naming all these buildings for Sheila Jackson Lee? We got it. You don't like her. She's dead. Move on. Well, she's dead, but her political alliance with Rodney Ellis put her daughter in as the Harris County judge. As basically the Harris County judge, the Harris County administrator, and she's running the county behind the scenes, and she's handing out contracts based on race and friendship. Well, it's all the same thing, really. And so she's running the county as an unelected official. There were over 400 people, and she was the one chosen. What were the odds of that? There were people with amazing experience, but there was Sheila. We haven't named a building in public in this community in 30 years for anyone other than Lee P. Brown doctor, Lee P. Brown. She's got a doctor of whatever. And Sheila Jackson Lee. That's who we name buildings for. George Foreman came and went, we don't name anything for him. Why would we? He was just a guy that showed incredible resilience, a man of God, a father to his children, a guy who gave back to his community, a guy who rose up on the streets poor and probably by all accounts, his account, should have ended up in prison and found a way, a man who won gold for the country and danced around the 68 Olympics with the little American flag he had tucked in his trousers because he was proud to be an American. An America that we were being told in 1968 by the Black Panther, closed fist, clenched fist, was awful to black people, and he saw it as an America of opportunity, and he seized on that opportunity. But Lord, no, we wouldn't name a building for George Foreman. No, no. It's Sheila Jackson Lee. And they struck while the iron was hot, while nobody would complain, because by doing it the minute she died, who other than me is going to say that's an awful idea? She was a monstrous person with dragon breath and a horrible legacy, a terrible legacy of corruption and evil. And it lives on. And it lives on because the nice neighbor that we all are, well, let's not speak ill of her now. She's died now. You know, I get it. You don't like her. Okay, you don't like her. Okay, but let it go, okay? Let it go. We get it. You don't like her, but you don't have to speak ill of her. Well, what about Hitler? Can I speak ill of Hitler? Not a fan of him either. What about when Obama dies? Are we all going to rush to say, well, he was our first black president, you know? And, I mean, he wasn't all bad, you know? I voted for him twice, you know. I did regret it. I'll admit I regretted it. But, you know, he did the best he could do. What about his wife? Well, she was trying to get people to be healthy. This desperate need to be nice that we have so engendered among our people, that was wonderful when we were an island isolated from the rest of the world. When our culture dominated the American landscape and the outliers were Mom Donnie and Sheila Jackson Lee. That world has changed, friend. You're the minority now. You are up against people. Amy Coney Barrett, Supreme Court Justice, testifying before Congress yesterday, talking about the death threats, serious, legitimate, credible death threat, the things done to her and her family. Look at how her votes have changed since those death threats started. She's scared out of her mind. She needs to resign. She can't do the job. They are winning. ICE announced this morning that they have told their agents no more traffic stops for a while. Because when you try to stop and get the illegal aliens, they fight back and try to kill you. So you have to kill them. And then their whole apparatus comes at you. So they win. No traffic stops. No deportations. You know what the greatest argument for capitalism is that capitalists, entrepreneurs, businesses, people, creators, inventors will see a problem and solve it for you because there's a marketplace for that. 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
1: Hello.
0: Go ahead, Daniel.
1: You know, Michael Berry, I've been a fan of yours for years. I really have. In fact, I'm an artist in Houston, and I even have a painting that I'm doing of you in the shape of Texas with your family in there and the Alamo and all kinds of cool things that are Texas related. Because
0: did you paint that before you called up and threatened my life?
1: Yeah, I didn't threaten nothing of your life.
0: You didn't? Because we recorded the call. But go ahead.
1: Good. Because I'm telling you, God will remove you from where you are because of what you are doing and what you are saying against innocent people. You are spreading hatred towards a man who was killed, and his family cannot even grieve because of you causing such crazy division.
0: Who are you talking about?
1: This man was chased down. Let me finish.
0: Who are you talking about?
1: He was chased down in unmarked cars, and he
0: Daniel,
1: was
0: who are
1: down.
0: You talking about?
1: I am talking about the Lorenzo man that was killed that you keep on making posts about on Facebook.
0: What have I posted?
1: You made a post 9 hours ago. Yeah, we'll get right on that with John Whitmore, the mayor, saying he's going to investigate what happened. You speak so negatively about this man killed
0: then,
1: by
0: then I understand you're angry. I understand you're angry, okay? But it only works if we have a conversation. Hold on. Let's go back. I understand you've worked all this out, and it sounded so good in your head. Let's rewind. So I said, yeah, we'll get on that to who about what? Let's make sure we understand exactly what I said.
1: Listen, Michael Berry, I see your post, and I see.
0: Okay, so tell me what I said. It upsets you so much.
1: Yeah,
0: you were. I'm gonna let him have it. Okay, let me have it. But explain it.
1: I'm explaining to you. All right, and it's all over all of your posts. Anytime you're speaking about this, the Lorenzo man that lost his life, you're speaking negatively against him because he was an illegal immigrant.
0: No, that's not why I was speaking negatively. That is not true.
1: You're speaking
0: that
1: as if not why I spoke. He deserved it because he's an illegal immigrant.
0: I never said he deserved it. No, whoa, whoa.
1: It wasn't.
0: I said, don't try to kill ICE agents. I have said that. And I stand by that, Daniel. I would stand by that if you were an ICE agent or if you were an illegal alien.
1: He was rammed from behind by two unmarked vehicles.
0: You don't know that. You don't know all the details.
1: He was run. I absolutely do. Everyone does. It's all
0: no. Everyone doesn't. Everyone doesn't.
1: You are promoting things that are not true, which is making this family get attacked that just lost their father. That's why I don't understand why you don't have any compassion for this man, who's a hardworking man.
0: I don't know him. I don't know him.
1: Michael Berry, I'm just really saddened, honestly, by where you come from this, because you don't speak negatively against people you don't know. You usually promote things for good.
0: Yes,
1: and this man,
0: I do.
1: It was a mistake. ICE made a mistake.
0: I don't know that yet, Daniel. If that turns out to be the case, look, that was the case at January 6th, and I called for those officers to be prosecuted. I called for Michael Byrd, the man who shot Ashley Babbitt, an American veteran, who was shot center mass with the intention of killing her. They didn't want to release her information. I've called for those officers to be punished, and I hope they are. I hope they rot in prison like they tried to make other people do it. But I'm not going to rush to a judgment, and nor should you. I'm sorry I don't agree with you. I'm sorry I don't have the immediate inclination to believe that the ICE agent was wrong, but I don't.
1: That's fine if you don't agree with me. I still think it's wrong that you are posting and you are ridiculing this man's family.
0: I'm not ridiculing anybody.
1: Well, you know what?
0: I'll hold. Where I ridiculed the man.
1: You are leading the stories and all.
0: No, you said I ridiculed the man after you called and threatened me. But why don't you read to me the post? I have time. Go ahead. I write.
1: I didn't call to threaten you. I called to tell you that God is going to humble you.
0: Okay,
1: if you do not.
0: Well, if God's
1: out.
0: Going to humble me, I don't think he needs Daniel to call him.
1: No, man. No one likes that.
0: Before God humbles people, does he have Daniel call and warn them?
1: He has his people call to warn them. Yes, he does.
0: Okay.
1: You will be warned by his people.
0: Usually when I speak to God, I don't go through Daniel.
1: I ain't nobody. I'm just here just to serve.
0: Am I still going to get my painting?
1: Hey, man, I would love to. I would love to give you your painting. I'm working on it. I would love to.
0: Will you send me an email?
1: You're wrong
0: on how it looks right now.
1: That's all. That's it. I just simply think that you were wrong on this. That's all I'm saying. And I think that this man was innocent. And I think his family deserves a little bit more compassion.
0: And guess what? We can disagree, Daniel. We can disagree.
1: We absolutely can. Absolutely.
0: Are you Hispanic?
1: And I would love to get your painting to you. I would really love to get your painting.
0: Thank you.
1: No problem.
0: Are you Hispanic?
1: Yes, I am Hispanic.
0: You think that in any way informs your opinion on this issue?
1: You know, man, let me tell you, I'm a United States Marine. I serve this country
0: and I appreciate
1: before anything
0: service.
1: Else. I don't speak Spanish. I don't like Mexico. I don't go to Mexico. I'm conservative. Okay? It's just not my thing. I don't feel safe there. I feel safe in America, in Texas. I'm a Texan. Okay? But I'm a Christian. I love the Lord and I love people. And I'm telling you, what's wrong is wrong and right is right. And it's not right to chase down a man in an unmarked vehicle, shoot through his car, and then now go on the airs and try to make him look like he was some kind of criminal.
0: I don't think I've spoken about him at all, Daniel.
1: You know,
0: I understand your frustration. I do. But you're saying that I said things that I didn't. Let me tell you exactly my position, and it was consistent yesterday, the day before, and a week ago. I don't believe you should come to this country illegally. I believe that firmly. I don't believe that man should have been in this country illegally. And I believe the other two people with him, which is why the district attorney is trying to get visas for them, are in the country illegally as well. I think that when you do that, you are causing a lot of problems in this country. You're showing a complete lack of respect for this country. You're creating a situation where my tax dollars are having to go in to apprehend you and deport you. I believe all of those things. I'm sorry the man is dead. I don't want anybody to die. I don't want anybody to die ever. I feel bad for their families. I do. But I am not immediately going to jump on the bandwagon the same way that people did for George Floyd because they're trying to win the election in November. I don't think that you're a guy who wants the left to win that election. I think that you're a guy who thinks that the rest of us are crass and craven and hate illegal aliens and want them shot down in the street. And that's not true. And you should know that's not true. But I am not going to back down from my position that this individual was in the country illegally, that there is a massive illegal alien problem in this country. Many of them, not all, are Hispanic. I do think that there are some Hispanic Americans, some, who will vote Republican, but will have an affinity for them because of the vowels or their name, or they think that this is somehow an insult to you or other people like you. I don't agree with that. Now, I've let you say your piece. I give you another 30 seconds to close out. And I think this is the beauty of talk radio. We can agree to disagree.
2: Ladies and gentlemen, Elvis has left the building. Thank you and good night.
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12: From ABC News, I'm Mike Dubusky. Washington is waiting to hear what President Trump has planned for his primetime address, which will apparently be about information related to the 2020 election. Democrats like Senator Chuck Schumer have been warning the president may try to push election subversion tactics.
13: We are red teaming what they might do and how we can combat it ahead of time.
12: The planned speech also facing pushback from Republicans like outgoing Senator John Thune, who says Republicans should be focusing on the upcoming midterms.
14: That election was a closed issue back in 2020. The election in 2026 gives us an opportunity to take a run at and to win one of those seats in Georgia. And we're going to do everything we can to do that. And so, as I said before, I'm focused on 2026.
12: Flood warnings are in effect across Texas as the rain continues to fall there. Grace Sherez lives in Uvalde.
15: I have seen quite a bit of flooding in my lifetime from growing up there, but nothing this dramatic.
12: Much of the rain is concentrated in the Texas Hill Country, where just a year ago,

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0: everybody. It is a warm one out there this morning. As you heard Matt Milosevic say, now we've got some scattered showers and thunderstorms popping up later on today. So if you didn't get that pool day in, as we've been talking about all week, well, you may have some time this morning. It is a hot one nonetheless. Heat index 102. We're looking at heat index maybe tomorrow around 100 as well. And then a bigger chance of rain Saturday and Sunday. Help us get back to more normal temperatures. So hope you're surviving the heat. We're trying to cope as well. It is July, right? It's the middle of July. So let's all deal with it and sweat it out together for sure. Okay, some of the top stories we're waking up to this morning. As you heard in ABC's Top of the Hour update, President Trump heads to the Oval Office tonight. He's got a primetime address to the nation. You'll hear that right here on News Radio 840 WHAS. As tensions with Iran continue to escalate, the announcement coming after the U.S. military has completed yet another round of strikes targeting Iran command centers and, of course, disabling an oil tanker off the Strait of Hormuz after it, well, ignored warnings. Iran has responded with attacks targeting Bahrain and Kuwait. The fighting, of course, raising fears that the conflict could widen and oil prices continue to climb. I think I saw $3.75 on my way in this morning. So we're starting to feel the pinch. They're on the rise. And we kind of talked this was going to happen. But, you know, again, it's the result of what's going on over there. And maybe we'll get some insight. Maybe we won't tonight. By the way, our own ABC News, Mike Dubusky, one of my favorite peeps over at ABC, takes a look at what we can expect later tonight here on News Radio 840 WHAS.
1: Lawmakers are looking ahead to President Trump's planned primetime address tonight, with some raising concerns the president will use the speech to cast doubt on the legitimacy of the 2020 election. Senate Minority Leader Chuck Schumer.
2: We are red teaming what they might do and how we can combat it ahead of time.
1: Republican John Thune also pushing back, saying the 2020 election is settled and that the focus should be on the midterms.
3: I don't know what he's going to say. Only thing I can tell you is we are focused on the 2026 election. At least I am, and I think most of my colleagues are.
1: The Trump administration has leveled new 25% tariffs on Brazil with carve-outs for goods that can't be made in the U.S., like beef, coffee, and orange juice. And amid continued fighting in the Middle East, President Trump thanked Iran overnight for releasing a wrongfully detained American citizen, identified as Dina Karari, adding the U.S. appreciates this gesture of goodwill. Mike Dubusky, ABC News.
0: Mike, appreciate you, buddy. So again, we'll have that for you right here on News Radio 840 WHAS, and you'll get a chance to hear the president. Does he announce more military action? Is the goal to pressure Iran into negotiations? And of course, will he speak about oil prices, and will we see any change in those? We'll have it for you here at News Radio 840 WHAS. One of the other stories on the minds of many that they're starting to find out, I know a lot of us don't go to the mall in the way we used to, but a new option at Mall St. Matthews getting a mixed reaction from shoppers. The mall had 96 preferred parking spaces near their food court entrance for a fee. $2.45 for the first hour, $2 for the additional hour. Would you pay to park at somewhere, if you still go to the mall, would you pay to park? It seems counterintuitive because it seems like the malls are trying to get more people in. I was over there just about 2 weeks ago, and honestly, I was kind of depressed. You know, the malls used to be a place we used to take the kids, used to be a hub of activity, and you know, it just didn't have that vibe. So I find it funny that Mall St. Matthews wants to ask people to pay to park. My question to you is, would you pay to park? One, do you still go to the mall? Hit me up on the talkback line, the Alex R. White talkback line. Do you still go to the mall? And would you pay to park a little closer? It doesn't seem like the mall's crazy busy at all, but I don't know. It just depends. Maybe, maybe not. Also, a big story we're following today. Questions continue this morning surrounding still the health of Kentucky Senator Mitch McConnell. And of course, why? Because his wife, former Transportation Secretary Elaine Chao, was seen leaving the rehab facility this week while wearing a mask and covered up. And people are starting to ask what's going on there. And of course, how much information does the public have a right to know when an elected official's health affects their ability to serve? Just asking a question. I'm not taking a political stance. I don't need to. And then how much of that is their own private health that they can keep close to their vest? And should at least the senator say, hey, listen, yeah, it's this is this and this, or just keep it to himself? That's a big question. I'd like to get your opinion. Again, hit that talk back line and let us know as well. And when we come back later on this morning, we'll talk about we're getting some more information regarding Metro ABC, who shut down that party at Mall St. Matthews. Officials calling it an unauthorized pop-up party, but the venue owner says that's not what happened. So that continues.

use to drive the train. So we'll see what happens there as well. Hey, we're just getting started, and we're two sleeps away from TBT, ladies and gentlemen. TBT is back. It's going to be fun. Lots of big names that you'll know, that any fan of Kentucky or Louisville will know. And we've got, believe it or not, ACC kickoff. ACC Media Days taking place today. That's right. Coach Jeff Brohm taking the podium with the Cardinals, and a very special tribute to Kenny Klein as well. So we got a lot to unpack. Tony Vannetti is going to be along with us at 6 o'clock. He's going to take us through until 8 o'clock, the Tony and Dwight Show, 8 to 10. And my man Leland Conway, always sparking some intelligent conversation, he'll be with us 10 to 2. Clay and Buck, noon to 3. And the great Terry Miners takes you home. We'll sweat this one out. Heat index 102 today, folks. Good morning to you. 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

Hey, good morning to you. It is Thursday, July 16th, 518, 79, heading near 91. Heat index 102. Good morning to you. It's Kentuckiana's Morning News, the early edition. I'm Scott Fitzgerald. We're going to be joined by Tony Bennetti coming up here in about a half hour's time. Rory O'Neill is going to join us. Lots to talk about there. Of course, we're going to talk about the president's speech coming up tonight. And can you really retire comfortably? I mean, when you look at your retirement account, my wife and I just did this the other day. Am I going to retire comfortably enough? I don't know. Because to be honest with you, I never really thought about it. Because internally, I don't feel that old. I couldn't tell you the first thing about Social Security. I know some different workplaces are having sort of, you know, a Social Security workshop. So the other day, I got to thinking about it. I don't know what spawned me, but I got to thinking about it. I'm like, I really kind of need to get up to date on social. I mean, I didn't know when I could collect. I didn't know what it was. I mean, I never looked at it. And suddenly now I'm like, saying to my wife, I'm like, well, we have this much and then we have Social Security and, you know, we're no spring chickens. We're not old either. We're like in that no man's land, I guess, where most Gen Xers are right now. But I didn't understand. So we're going to talk to Rory about, hey, how much does it really take to retire? And how much will it take to retire when you get up in age? You know, when you get to Social Security. And the beauty of it, I sat down and had a conversation with my daughter when she started teaching full time. She's in her late 20s. She was in her mid-20s then. I said, look, take $20. I don't care if you take 5, 10, 15, whatever you want to do. Get that 401k started. Because I wish I would have started mine. I wish I would have had the opportunity. In the military at the time, we didn't have 401ks. They were, of course, pensions. But I wish I could have just put some money away. And we've had Dave Ramsey on Talk Radio 1080 WKJK. And he, of course, has talked about, you know, how compounding money and how you save and how it compounds. And that's the biggest way to go. But, you know, listen, Roy's going to talk to us. It may take more than you think. And there's a lot of people listening right now. And yours truly is in that camp. I told my wife, I said, I don't know. I don't know if we have enough to retire. What do we want to do when we retire? So we'll talk about that with Rory O'Neill. And again, we'll have bottom of the hour news, John Shannon coming up with you as well. We're just getting started again, the 16th day of July. Stay tuned. The president going to talk tonight to the nation about Iran and much, much more. We'll have that starting at 8 o'clock for you right here at News Radio 840 WHS. Back with sports. Well, basketball rivalry happening this weekend, right? I'm Scott Fitzgerald. This is the early edition of Kentuckiana's Morning News.

0: And good morning to you. Welcome. It is it's 7:16 now. We're headed up to 91 today. Heat index 102, 76 as you head out the door. 79, excuse me, as you head out the door today. I'm Scott Fitzgerald. This is the early edition of Kentuckiana's Morning News. Covering some big stories for you today. The president going to address the nation tonight. Prime time here on News Radio 840 WHS. We'll talk with Rory O'Neill at 5:45 about that. Tony Vannetti coming back with us today. Nice to have my brother from another mother back. He'll be here starting up. We'll transition over around 5:55. He'll have plenty to talk about, too. But as you hear, my man, Bill Billies, of course, why not, right? Because there's just two more sleeps until one of the greatest developing, I'll say, summer traditions in the Commonwealth is the TBT. And it's going to tip off Saturday. Louisville alumni squad, DeVille, will square off with Kentucky's La Familia. It is a best of three series, a $2 million winner-take-all prize on the line down the road. But they got to get through this series first. The opener is set for noon at Memorial Coliseum in Lexington. And when we checked yesterday, I didn't get into checking tickets yet today. When we checked yesterday, $33 would get you in the door for that one. Not too shabby, to be honest with you. The Bills roster features fan favorites Russ Smith, Montrezl Harrell, and Malik Williams. Well, La Familia will lean on Willie Cauley-Stein, Archie Goodwin, DeAndre Liggins, and newcomer Marcus Lee. He's going to replace Quade Green on the Cats roster. Meanwhile, Andrew Harrison also on the roster. He's going to, unfortunately, though, be without his brother Aaron, who then when the two used to tangle there in Lexington or team up together for the Wildcats and John Calipari.
1: Man, I miss him so much. Like I said, it's the first time ever that I've been here without him. And, I mean, of course, we could use him on the team, but he's handling his business. He's getting the best gift you can ask for in a kid. So our whole family is excited for him. But I'm here to do a job and try to win this tournament.
0: Over to football now. ACC kickoff is underway in Charlotte as the countdown to the 2026 season continues. Commissioner Jim Phillips opening the event yesterday, leading a moment of silence for longtime Louisville Sports Information Director Kenny Klein, who passed away last month at the age of 66.
2: Kenny Klein was a trusted friend and colleague whose service and influence extended far beyond his time at Louisville. He was loved and respected throughout the industry, and his unwavering commitment and genuine kindness earned the respect and admiration of everyone who knew him. Please join me in a moment of silence in memory of Kenny.
0: Louisville does take center stage today. Head coach Jeff Rahm is joined by quarterback Lincoln Kindholz, defensive lineman Clev Lubin, and offensive lineman Lance Robinson. And they'll meet ahead of the season with the media. Lots of expectations for the Cardinals, for sure. And the World Cup finals are set in the ATL yesterday.
3: Messi driving in. Messi crossing by.
0: Drama at the World Cup this year? That doesn't happen. Boy, what a match that was. The defending champions are back in the World Cup final. Lautaro Martinez scored a header in stoppage time to push Argentina past the three lines, 2-1 in the last semifinal matchup. That from Atlanta. England failing to close out the match with six defensive players on the pitch. The English haven't made the World Cup final since 1966. They will, of course, square off with the French in the third place match. That comes up Saturday from Miami, but you get Argentina and Spain in New Jersey on Sunday. Should be one whale of a match, that's for sure. That's a look at sports here at News Radio 840 WHS. Let's get a look at our tech and head over to the folks at NBC News Radio.
4: A new warning from economists and artificial intelligence experts who say governments and businesses need to prepare now for the rapid rise of AI. Monica Nelson fills us in.
5: Researchers from Stanford University's Digital Economy Lab have released an open letter signed by more than 200 economists and AI experts. The group says artificial intelligence could become dramatically more powerful over the next decade, creating major economic benefits while also putting some jobs at risk. The researchers are urging policymakers and industry leaders to establish some safeguards and policies that ensure AI works alongside people and benefits society as a whole.
4: And OpenAI is reportedly working on a personal AI device that has a speaker but no screen and has the ability to move. Bloomberg says the device is still under development and it's designed to be a human-like AI companion that lives in the home. Reportedly, it's going to develop a personality based on a user's digital life. Tech Report, I'm Mark Mayfield.
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8: Starting out this morning with a problem over on the Waterson Expressway. On the Waterson Expressway westbound near Taylor Boulevard, your right shoulder is blocked by a crash there. Otherwise, traffic on 64 eastbound. You're in good shape through Floyd County so far this morning. No delays or big backups coming down to the Sherman-Metton Bridge. 71 southbound, still looking good at the Snyder and the Waterson and in past Soren Avenue. 65 northbound, up to speed at the Snyder, Fern Valley Road, and the Waterson Expressway ramps. Our next report in 10 minutes. I'm Bobby Ellis, News Radio 840 WHAS.
9: I'm WOKY meteorologist Matt Milosevic. The heat and humidity is on this Thursday. Highs near 90 degrees, but it will feel closer to 100 with the higher humidity. That combination of the heat and humidity fuels at least an isolated chance of some afternoon and early evening showers and storms. Those fade away overnight with lows in the muggy mid-70s. Highs near 90 again tomorrow, but with a better scattering of showers and thunderstorms. That's your latest WOKY forecast. I'm Matt Milosevic.
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11: At 5:32, partly cloudy skies, 79 degrees outside the studios here at 4th Street Live. Good morning, everyone. I'm John Shannon, News Radio 840 WHAS. Louisville Metro Police responded to a series of shootings over the weekend that left a total of 16 people wounded in the last 4 days. Meanwhile, LMPD says a teenager was arrested on Wednesday in connection to a 2025 triple homicide outside a driver's license branch in Valley Station. A 19-year-old charged in connection with a deadly bank shooting in Berea has been indicted. And a new Kentucky law that requires railroad companies to clear brush and trees that block sight lines at railroad crossings is now in effect. More of Kentuckiana's early edition on the way next. Your next news update at 6. I'm John Shannon, News Radio 840 WHAS.
0: John, thank you very much. Good morning to you. 79 near 91 today. Heat index 102. And if you didn't cut your grass, you might want to get it done before 4 o'clock. There's just a slight chance of showers and thunderstorms. But as Matt Milosevic told us, we're going to see some pop-up storms. 30% chance, so not everybody's going to see rain. Good morning to you. This is the early edition of Kentuckiana's Morning News. I'm Scott Fitzgerald. Tony Vannetti will be along at 6 o'clock. Rory O'Neill going to join us coming up here in just a few minutes. Always look forward to my conversations with Rory. Big story, of course, obviously the president going to give a primetime address tonight. And then we're going to talk about, well, do you have enough to retire? Are you okay? And lots of folks, well, more than half of those surveyed said they have less than what they think to retire on. That's more than half. That's a scary thought. And as I mentioned last half hour, I'm starting to dive into Social Security. I'd never been in that world before. I admit, I'll raise my hand. I just didn't know anything about it. And so we'll talk to Rory about that and get the latest on that. Hey, by the way, if you are driving coming up this week or into next week, take note, overnight closures are coming to I-71 North. It's part of a major widening project. The Kentucky Transportation Cabinet says the interstate will have lane reductions and brief rolling closures. That's July 20th through the 22nd from 8 p.m. to 5 a.m. Okay, so it's in the overnight between midnight and 4. Drivers may be directed off at the Zorn Avenue exit before re-entering the interstate. The, of course, $50 million project is expected to take about 2 years, and it will expand I-71 from 4 lanes to 6. And I think anybody who's traveled I-71, you know it desperately needs it. It desperately needs it. I remember when they were doing all the construction on I-71 heading up to Cincinnati. At the time, my son was still playing hockey, and we were traveling a lot to the Natty for tournaments, et cetera. And I used to get so frustrated with the construction, and it feels like we're all frustrated with construction in summertime, and you see those orange barrels come out. But I will say that when that construction was complete, it was wonderful. Same with I-65 in Indiana. We take that drive up north if you go up through Indiana, and it seemed like construction was going on there forever. And it's frustrating, especially in the summertime. The car's hot, you're hot. You know, you're just trying to get where you need to go. If you have young children with you, you're just trying to make things happen. But eventually that construction pays off. And big tip of the hat to the road crews who do that work. And so we'll look and see what happens. It's, again, expected to last roughly 2 years. And again, I-71 will go from four lanes to six. So we'll see what kind of difference that can make. That's for sure. Hey, a couple stories involving our metro government and their employees, maybe some trust in the metro government, to stories developing. And they're different stories. One involves hiring decisions inside the Jefferson County Clerk's Office. The other involves allegations of police officers improperly collecting pay while working another job. Jefferson County Clerk David Yates is defending his hiring practices after questions were raised about his decision to bring in a longtime friend and business associate for a key leadership position. Yates hired Troy LeBlanc as chief operating officer after LeBlanc had helped the clerk's office during a transition period with like technology issues, kind of an IT guy, really. Critics, though, are questioning the relationship between the two men, pointing out their years and long friendship, business ties and campaign contributions. While LeBlanc and his wife made to Yates' state Senate campaign, Yates' office says the hiring was legal, properly disclosed and based on LeBlanc's qualifications and experience. And having, you know, worked in this position for years, and David Yates, when he was on Metro Council, I got to know him very well. He's a straight up guy. I tend to lean that I don't envision David ever doing anything like this without vetting and following the procedures. David's a great guy. He's a super, super human being. And it's interesting to watch. I mean, there's questions out there, and if anybody has the answers, it's going to be David. Meanwhile, two LMPD officers are facing theft charges after prosecutors say they were working private security while also being paid by LMPD. Investigators say officers Salette Aways and Marcel Williams were working at a private security job at a Louisville Metro Housing property, and they were supposed to be working their police shifts. Prosecutors are alleging the situation involved at least $10,000 in improper payments. The officers were not accused of stealing from LMPD, but prosecutors say they improperly received compensation connected to their private security work. The case, of course, renewing debate over LMPD overtime spending and secondary employment policies. And, you know, I know if anybody can get this right, the LMPD can, and I know they will, and I know Chief Humphreys will do everything he can. He's doing a phenomenal job as our chief. You see him all the time. My son went to school with a lot of LMPD parents, and he went to school with kids of LMPD parents, and they would work part-time jobs as security. And be honest with you, if somebody's working security for my event, I would prefer to have an LMPD officer working that as well. Metro Council members, though, by the way, calling for a deeper review, pointing to millions spent on overtime and asking whether or not current oversight systems are strong enough. And again, Chief Humphrey saying the department takes their integrity seriously and investigations will continue. And I have no doubt that Chief Humphreys will continue those investigations and get to the bottom of it and correct it. We should be so blessed. I mean, after having been here nearly 30 years and I've seen, you know, what the LMPD has been up against, and, you know, they've been up against a lot, that's for sure. And I think finally they're starting to get things right here in the city. And I think that's in large part due to Chief Humphreys and his entire staff. They do just a phenomenal job. And as far as I'm concerned, big tip of the hat to the LMPD. And I know they'll get this corrected ASAP as soon as they can. And the other story following, Tony brought this up last week. And now a dispute is developing between Metro ABC and that party at St. Matthew Station over the weekend. Officials calling it an unauthorized pop-up party, saying hundreds of people were inside and the event lacked proper permits. But the venue owner says that's not what happened. He says the White Lie Party was promoted for a month. It was meant to provide a safe gathering place for adults. The debate now centers on whether the event was a private party or a public entertainment gathering that required additional approval from Louisville Metro. So the question that I think we're all looking at is, where should the line be drawn between giving young people a place to gather and making sure large events are properly regulated for safety? Metro ABC saying officials estimated 500 to 600 people were inside the venue. Investigators observed alcohol use and smell what they believed was marijuana. Marcus Billups, owner of the St. Matthews Event Center, says the White Lie Party was promoted again for about a month. He said his goal was to provide a safe place for folks. He disputes claims that the event was overcrowded and unsafe. I find it hard to believe that officials would just make up a story that alcohol was involved, but we shall see. As they say, you give everybody their fair due. This is the greatest country in the world. This is America. Everybody has a right to defend themselves, and we're all innocent until proven guilty. But just some stories locally you want to keep an eye on that folks are keeping an eye on, and rightfully so. All right, you're up to date. When we come back, we are going to talk with Rory O'Neill. We'll get the latest on what we can expect from the president tonight. And, of course, we'll find out, do we have enough to retire on? Come on! Tomorrow's Friday. It's payday. You look at your bank account. It's like the last thing I'm worried about right now is retirement, and I need to be worried about it, that's for sure. Hey, good morning to you. I'm Scott Fitzgerald. This is the early edition of Kentuckiana's Morning News. We're back after this at News Radio 840 WHAS.

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1: Starting out this morning with a problem over on the Waterson Expressway. On the Waterson Expressway westbound near Taylor Boulevard, your right shoulder is blocked by a crash there. Otherwise, traffic on 64 eastbound. You're in good shape through Floyd County so far this morning. No delays or big backups coming down to the Sherman-Metton Bridge. 71 southbound, still looking good at the Snyder and the Waterson and in past Thorne Avenue. 65 northbound, up to speed at the Snyder, Fern Valley Road, and the Waterson Expressway ramps. Our next report in 10 minutes. I'm Bobby Ellis, News Radio 840 WHAS.
2: I'm WOKY meteorologist Matt Milosevic. Get ready for plenty of heat and humidity this Thursday. Highs will be near 90 degrees, but it'll feel closer to 100. That heat and humidity will fuel some isolated showers and thunderstorms into the afternoon. Those fade away during the evening hours. We're partly cloudy overnight with lows in the middle 70s. Highs again near 90 tomorrow as we dodge a good scattering of showers and storms. That's your WOKY forecast. I'm Matt Milosevic.
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2: Well, good morning,
1: to you. 79 out there near 91 today. Heat index, however, 102. Going to be a warm one. Chance of scattered showers. 30% chance after about 4 o'clock. Good morning to you. This is the early edition of Kentuckiana's Morning News. I'm Scott Fitzgerald. Tony Vannetti coming up at 6 o'clock. But this is the time of day where we check in with my man with the biggest stories of the day. That is Mr. Rory O'Neill with NBC News Radio. And Rory, President Trump preparing to address the nation tonight, says he has some quote unquote really big news to announce, but details are limited. What are you hearing about what he plans to talk about?
14: Yeah, and good morning. We think a lot of the speech will focus on the 2020 election 6 years ago, and claims that the president insists that the election was somehow rigged, and whether or not he has any new evidence to back up his claim, which has so far not gotten traction in courtrooms across the country. Look, the Democrats are going to pounce on this, saying that this is a rehashed argument, that Americans are focused on trying to pay the bills every month, and the president is obsessed with what happened in the prior election. Of course, all this happening just a couple months before the midterm elections this November, and allegations that our system may not be fair and balanced.
1: Right on. Rory O'Neill joining us, NBC News Radio, ahead of the president's speech tonight, which you will hear live here on News Radio 840 WHAS. And, you know, Rory, President Trump continued to question the results of the 2020 election. Why does this issue continue to be such a major part of his political message more than 5 years later?
14: Well, it's still remarkable. You know, we had these confirmation hearings that were taking place yesterday, including of the new of the proposed or nominated man to lead the to become the director of national intelligence. And Senator, I should note, Democratic senator after Democratic senator kept on asking him who won the 2020 election. And he sort of does this limbo, like all Trump nominees, by the way, not just this guy, but he does this limbo to avoid saying Donald Trump lost the 2020 election. You know, they'll say, well, as the result, well, Joe Biden was sworn in. They won't say Donald Trump lost. So for some reason, there's this obsession about not using the phrase Donald Trump lost the 2020 election. That's just something that cannot be spoken, apparently. And it's something that clearly just gets stuck in the president's craw, I guess, as we used to say. And we're going to hear more about it tonight.
1: 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Rory, let's shift to an issue that may ultimately drive voters more than anything else. Believe me, yours truly included, my household finances. All right. I mean, right? I go to the polls. I'll be honest with you, full disclosure. My reason for going to the polls are taxes. I keep a strong eye on my taxes. I like my money. So that will draw me to the polls. But we were talking earlier. I, for the first time ever, Rory, looked at Social Security just a couple weeks ago. I knew nothing about it. And now, now a new survey finds Americans think they need about $1.2 million to retire comfortably. Is that true?
14: Yeah, and then that's going to be in addition to Social Security, if, of course, that still exists out there. But this new survey by Schroders finds that most Americans now think that $1.2 million is the magic number. That's the amount they want saved in order to retire comfortably. But half of those people say they expect to have less than $500,000 in the bank by the time they retire. A quarter say they'll probably have less than $250,000. So the message from a lot of these financial experts is, look, don't focus on, I have to have $1.2 million. Focus on getting in the good habits that set you on that path.
1: That's
14: so if that means you're, so, you know, focus then on maximizing what you can put away every paycheck, every month, every year. Focus on those good spending and investing habits. You know, invest early, take advantage of time. Time and compounding interest is your friend. So they're focused. So, again, they'll say don't focus on that goal number. Focus on the good habits for saving.
1: You know, and it's interesting, Roy, is, you know, so much when we talked about what the president had to say today was going to be on the election, of course, and it was going to be on, you know, Iran, which deservedly so, it needs to be. But how much do you think issues like retirement, inflation, and the economy really resonate more with those who'll be listening to the president tonight than, say, the world of it? I'm not saying that's not a priority. I'm just saying it almost seems like this would be a bigger priority for you, myself, Tony Vannetti, John Shannon, Joe Q Public.
14: Well, I was reading a report in Politico this morning saying that Republicans in Washington feel exactly the way you do, saying, oh, boy, you know, it's one of those things of the president, you sort of feel like, oh, if he's always tilting at windmills and he's Don Quixote, like, okay, fine, he can talk about the election. As long as he gets my gas prices down, is focused on getting my paycheck up and, you know, and helping me and my household succeed economically. But, you know, he can go do his side game of the election stuff. But now it looks like this speech is going to be more election focused. And whether or not this is going to, you know, even lessen credibility or lessen our confidence in the upcoming elections is a real concern as well. So a lot of people say, look, the president's priority should be the economy and helping households get by each month rather than this talk about an election that the numbers show he lost 6 years ago.
15: Right on. Rory O'Neill, great insight as always, my man. I don't know how you find the time to keep up on it all, buddy.
14: No life. It helps to have no life.
15: Right. All right, Roy. Well, we count on you every day, and we appreciate you, buddy. Thanks for putting it all in perspective for us.
14: Thanks, Scott. Talk to you tomorrow.
15: All right, buddy. Rory O'Neill, ladies and gentlemen, he does. He's got... You can throw him any story, man. He'll be right there, Johnny, on the spot. That's why he's a big favorite of ours, that's for sure. And so are you for listening this morning. We appreciate you. Try to stay cool out there today. Heat index right around 102 today. Maybe a chance of a scattered shower, 30% chance after 4 o'clock. You are listening to the early edition of Kentucky at His Morning News. I'm Scott Fitzgerald. Tony Vannetti is back with us in the big chair. He'll be coming up in just a minute, and we'll transition over and see what Tony's got on his mind this morning. 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

0: WOKY meteorologist Matt Milosevic. Get ready for plenty of heat and humidity this Thursday. Highs will be near 90 degrees, but it'll feel closer to 100. That heat and humidity will fuel some isolated showers and thunderstorms into the afternoon. Those fade away during the evening hours. We're partly cloudy overnight with lows in the middle 70s. Highs again near 90 tomorrow as we dodge a good scattering of showers and storms. That's your WOKY forecast. I'm Matt Milosevic.
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0: And good morning. Welcome back. Because it's 5:57 now, we're headed up to 91 today. Heat index 102. This is the early edition of Kentucky and His Morning News. But back in the big chair, Mr. Tony Bonetti with Kentucky and His Morning News coming up at 6. Hello, my brother.
12: Hey, buddy. Thanks for covering for me yesterday. A crazy last 30 hours.
0: Yes, sir. Just a little bit. Yeah, yeah. Just a little bit.
12: Yeah, yeah, yeah. My daughter got sick and we ended up in the hospital and then ambulance ride to another hospital. And then you know how it is.
0: How is she?
12: She's doing great. So she, I mean, as good as she can. So we're still waiting on some numbers to go down so she can go into surgery. But it's all part of the deal, man. So, yeah. You know, we don't raise sissy girls in our house. So when she cries, you know, something's going on. Like she started crying and her mother and I were like, okay, what's going on here?
0: Right.
12: So we went to the emergency room. And they were great. We went to that one out in Blankenbaker.
0: Yeah.
12: Over by Sam's. Right. They were fantastic. And they're the ones that diagnosed her first. And they said, we need to get you to Baptist East, which is owned by our house. So then ambulance ride. And they were fantastic. The people that gave us the ride in the ambulance were great.
0: When you get to that point, what does that make you feel like as a parent? When you get to that point, you're like, oh, my God, we got to go to the hospital. When it crosses over from being you're OK to now we got to do something.
12: Because if you're a parent, you're always going, suck it up. It's fine. You're not. Just take some gas pills. You know, it's fine. You're good. But when you've got to be as a parent, you know, the change in tone, you know, when she's walking around with her hands above her head and pacing around the house. Mm-hmm. And she started crying. I mean, I hate that I raised probably a cyborg, emotionally cyborg daughter, but she's always never complete. You know, she doesn't cry.
0: Right, right. So, well, yeah. And then you have the feeling when they go into something like surgery and you just, there's, and you feel helpless as a parent.
13: There's nothing you can do.
12: Yeah. And I got to say, everybody here has been fantastic, too, because I forget that all of you all know Maggie since she was one.
13: Yes, sir.
12: I've worked with you for 25 years. Terry probably knows her the best.
13: Yep.
12: And Dwight is her godfather, religiously. But everybody here, down to even Norman Cleaver, a sales guy, he knows Maggie. I mean, he's known her because we used to do a Halloween party here at the station, and there was hundreds of kids running around every single year for 20 straight years. And that's why, you know, we got to meet everybody's kids. It was so awesome.
13: Well, how is Jackie? How is she through this?
12: Well, look, man, don't Jackie Vannetti, don't mess around. So she's on the case.
13: Wow. Awesome. So I'm glad to hear everything's okay, bud.
12: Yep. Thank you. I appreciate it and appreciate everybody around here carrying it. And we're ready to go here in a minute.
13: All right, that is Tony Vannetti. He is back with us. John Shannon has your top of the hour news. Lots to unpack in the city today. Well, again, we'll have the president coming up tonight, 8 o'clock. It appears to be all and everything is going to be him talking about the elections. As Rory and I just mentioned, I think it's more retirement in the economy that folks are thinking about. Gas prices up, by the way. I saw $3.70 on my way in this morning. So that's going to be on the minds of a lot of Americans. But we'll unpack it as we move through the morning. Tony Vannetti, 6 to 8, the Tony and Dwight Show, 8 to 10, and the great Leland Conway may have a thing or two to say about the president's speech tonight as well. He'll take you 10 until noon. Clay and Buck, noon to 3, and then the great Terry Miners will take you on home. 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
2: As you make it out this morning, watch her crash over on the Waterston westbound near Taylor Boulevard. It's on the right shoulder, not really causing a big delay. Just watch for that. Otherwise, traffic on 65 northbound looking good at the Snyder. Fern Valley Road, no problems at that Waterston Expressway split. 65 southbound, easy trip all the way down to the Kennedy with no backup shed on the 2nd Street Bridge. And if you're coming in on 71 southbound, smooth trip coming in from Crestwood down to the Snyder and the Waterston. Our next report in 10 minutes. I'm Bobby Ellis, News Radio 840 WHAS.
3: I'm WOKY meteorologist Matt Milosevic. Get ready for plenty of heat and humidity this Thursday. Highs will be near 90 degrees, but it'll feel closer to 100. That heat and humidity will fuel some isolated showers and thunderstorms into the afternoon. Those fade away during the evening hours. We're partly cloudy overnight with lows in the middle 70s. Highs again near 90 tomorrow as we dodge a good scattering of showers and storms. That's your WOKY forecast. I'm Matt Milosevic.
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4: At 6:02, clear skies, 78 degrees outside the studios here at 4th Street Live. Good morning, everyone. I'm John Shannon, News Radio 840 WHAS. Mayor Craig Greenberg responding to the city's latest shooting that sent 5 people to the hospital.
5: As any time I wake up and hear about a shooting that took place overnight, it's heartbreaking. We are making progress in our community, but events like last night, events that took place over last weekend, show why even when we're making progress, we always have to do more.
4: It happened on St. Louis Avenue in the Park Hill neighborhood. 3 women and 2 men ranging in age from 22 to 52 were hospitalized with injuries that police say are not life-threatening. LMPD says the shooting stemmed from an ongoing dispute related to a recent previous assault. So far, no arrests have been made. If you have any information on the case, you're asked to call the LMPD Anonymous Crime Tip Hotline at 502-574-LMPD. Mall St. Matthews now charging shoppers for access to a section of premium parking spaces. The 96-space parking section near the mall's food court entrance was unveiled this week. It makes up around 2% of the shopping center's total available spots, while all other parking at the location will remain free. Each premium spot will include a QR code that customers can scan to pay. The rate is $2.45 for the first hour and $2 for each hour after that. 10% of the parking fees will be donated to a local charity, CoSare for Kids, LLC. 6:03 at News Radio 840 WHAS. 2 more Louisville police officers are facing felony charges for defrauding the taxpayers. Travis Laird with the details.
6: Investigators say former officers Salat Aways and Marcel Williams were caught working private security jobs while officially on the clock for the police department. The indictments expose a massive double-dipping scandal within LMPD, which has drained $66 million in overtime pay over the last 3 years. Payroll records show more than 170 officers raked in at least $50,000 in overtime pay last year alone. I'm Travis Laird.
4: The Senate Judiciary Committee will continue hearing testimony today as it considers Todd Blanche's nomination to be the next U.S. Attorney General. Yesterday, President Donald Trump's former personal lawyer faced tough questions from the Senate panel on issues related to the so-called anti-weaponization fund and convicted sex offender Jeffrey Epstein. Blanche has served as acting Attorney General since Trump fired Pam Bondi back in April. California lawmakers considering 2 bills to track how much water data centers use. Mark Mayfield reports.
7: One bill would require developers to share estimated water use before building. The other would require yearly reports on actual water use once the centers are open. Data centers, which house computer servers, often need a lot of water for cooling. California already has more than 330 data centers. Supporters of the new bill say the growth of data centers and the AI industry makes it important to track water use. Opponents say that current laws are enough. I'm Mark Mayfield.
4: The 6 o'clock hour of Kentuckiana's Morning News. Tony Vannetti back at the controls. Starts right now. Your next news update at the bottom of the hour. I'm John Shannon, News Radio 840 WHAS.
8: All right, baby. I do feel like Axel Foley today. Last 30 hours have been crazy. Thanks, everybody around here for supporting me and my daughter and my wife. When emergencies happen, people Need people around you. So thank you, Scott Fitzgerald.
9: Yes, sir.
8: I am Tony Vannetti, and I'll be in the chair. Welcome to the morning show. We are fueled by Thornton. Stop in, get yourself a cup of coffee, throw in a shot of espresso, and let's go. All right. So, yes, there are moments in your life that you know there's going to be a snapshot, and you're going to be...

0: It's 2-1 Argentina.
1: Right.
0: So I just yelled out, wait, what? Argentina's now winning. It's in overtime. It's in the extra time. The surgeon turns. This is the snapshot I will remember for the rest of my life. The surgeon turns and goes, wait, what? No. And I was like, yes. And she, her friend, which is another surgeon at Baptiste, is from Argentina. And so she starts yelling. So we all for a second are around the TV going, what just happened in the last 6 minutes? And Maggie's like, hey, what about my gallbladder?
1: Right.
0: I'll remember that for the rest of my life.
1: Wow.
0: Yeah.
1: Wow.
0: So that's what happened yesterday So Messi wasn't messing around.
1: No, he wasn't.
0: And that last shot where he crosses and then the header in was like textbook magic.
1: Well, you know, it's something that Kyle Adams, the captain for Lewis City and defenseman, he and I talked about frequently throughout the World Cup. And that was these players, when you get here, you're on another level, because I asked him the question. I said, how does a coach like Mauricio Pochettino go from coaching club level to then coaching the World Cup? He said it takes a special breed because the talent level is just off the chain.
0: It's ridiculous.
1: And that's what you saw, what you're talking about with Messi. Some of the moves.
0: Yeah, because these guys play all over the world, right? So,
1: yes,
0: so somebody that's in Argentina plays all over the world. Yep. Somebody that plays for England plays all over the world.
1: Yep.
0: They're the best in wherever they are.
1: Yeah, exactly.
0: Then all of a sudden they put them on one team. The World Cup is just different.
1: It's what, and when people say, they go, well, soccer's boring to me, I don't understand the rules yet. I go, what? Just focus on a player for a minute and watch some of the moves these men and women do with their legs and their feet.
0: But Scott, that's okay. If somebody says, I don't get it, that's fine. That's totally fine. Because if you look at the other Final Four game, there were 3 shots on goal in 90 minutes.
1: Mm-hmm.
0: 3.
1: Mm-hmm.
0: Spain had 2 shots and France had 1.
1: Yep.
0: France had 1 shot on goal in 100 minutes of play. That's why that's where you lose Americans.
1: You do. You do. And I get it, because especially in this area, because we're used to basketball. And basketball is constant scoring.
0: Correct. Yeah. Or attempts.
1: Absolutely. And I totally understand that. That's more. And now you got to do a 180 and go the other direction.
0: Okay.
1: That's hard to do.
0: So put in perspective, Argentina had 6 shots on goals in 12 minutes versus France had 1 shot on goal in 100. Okay.
1: Mm-hmm.
0: So when you know the magic is happening, you could feel it. Like you could feel it. The stadium could feel it.
1: Mm-hmm.
0: The little English kids with their painted face crying and the paint was running down their face and they're like 8 years old. You're just like, oh, that poor kid. He'll never forget this disappointment.
1: No. No.
0: And, He'll never forget it.
1: And I think that's kind of what got... And I was in the same boat. I was like, oh, my God, this is a boat race. What am I watching here?
0: Yeah.
1: But then when they do finally score that goal, you just get to a point yourself and you're like, that is pretty magical. Or... like, I'll think this game is boring. I'll get up and go to the kitchen. And suddenly, the announcer's pitch starts going up. And I'm like, what did I miss? And I have to race back in to watch, see what happened.
0: So here's where sports guys like me and you talk about the championship mentality.
1: Mm-hmm.
0: England has failed to reach the final in 30 years or something crazy, or won the damn thing in 30 years, 40 years.
1: Right.
0: So England goes up 1-0 and 1-0 for Americans. And what do? They start to go into sort of a prevent defense.
1: Sir.
0: They start to play not to lose.
1: Yep.
0: And Argentina always plays to win. They're the Rick Pitino 1990s. They're the Calipari of put your foot on their throat.
1: Yep.
0: And it is, and Argentina has put a foot on their throat, and England was like, let's just hold serve.
1: England put 6, to your point, Tony, England, that's good observation by you. They put 6 defensive players on the pitch to hold this off. You can't do that against Argentina.
0: No, so you can't play not to lose.
1: Yep.
0: Not in the finals. In the final 4 of the World Cup with the world watching, you put the pedal to the metal.
1: Yes, sir.
0: And go for it. And if you lose that way, all right.
1: Yep. Yep, you die on that hill. But now they said the cheapest ticket early on yesterday
0: for Sunday,
1: after it ended, the cheapest ticket to get in the door was $7,500.
0: No, there's no question.
1: And it's going to be a lot more than that.
0: And the game, the final game is in Atlanta? No.
1: It's in New York. It's in New York, New Jersey.
0: Oh, right. Duh.
1: And then Spain is, and then France is going to play England in Miami on Saturday in the third
0: place. Do those players even want to play that game?
1: I bet you they don't.
0: Nobody does.
1: No.
0: Their countries are like, I don't want to see that game.

0: Yeah, I agree.
1: I'm done.
0: Yeah, especially after the French just kind of laid down. I mean, they really did not come to play at all. England at least put up a fight. The French just laid down. But I guess if you're over here, if you're a fan, you're over here, you're already established, you're spending this kind of jack, you might as well go down and see it and take a vacation to Miami.
1: Yeah, there's no question. Yeah. All right, we got a lot to get to, but you've got to cover that. I know the president's going to talk tonight.
0: Yeah, I know.
1: A lot of people that are even fans of his are like, yeah, I don't need that today.
0: That's what Roy said.
1: We'll see.
0: That's what Roy was talking about, the same thing, man. He's like, even Republicans are like,
1: Even Trump people are like, come on, man. Yeah. You know what? Figure it out. Get my gas prices down, bro.
0: Yep.
1: So, again, it's the economy, stupid. So, I don't know who said that. Was it Reagan?
0: Bill Clinton.
1: Oh, Clinton. Yep. No. Yep. Are you sure? All right, we'll check that stat.
0: No, it wasn't.
1: No, it wasn't Clinton. It was it Bush? No, I don't know.
0: But a good question.
1: The first Bush lost to Clinton because it's the economy, stupid.
0: Right.
1: We'll figure it out before we end the break. Right. All right. We are fueled by Thornton's. Whether you're fueling up in the morning or commuting or grabbing a fresh bite any time of the day, Thornton's has everything you need. Download the app, the Fresh Rewards app. It updates automatically on your phone. You're good to go. 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
1: I'm WOKY meteorologist Matt Milosevic. Get ready for plenty of heat and humidity this Thursday. Highs will be near 90 degrees, but it'll feel closer to 100. That heat and humidity will fuel some isolated showers and thunderstorms into the afternoon. Those fade away during the evening hours. We're partly cloudy overnight with lows in the middle 70s. Highs again near 90 tomorrow as we dodge a good scattering of showers and storms. That's your WLKY forecast. I'm Matt Milosevic.
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15: Right where you're supposed to be, heading wherever you're supposed to be, listening to News Radio 840 WHAS, Kentuckiana's morning news. I am Tony Finetti. He is Scott Fitzgerald. We are fueled by Thornton's. Protesters interrupted Greenberg's press conference 2 days ago. It was Tuesday, right?
16: Yes, sir.
15: I thought it was the most organized protesting. They were almost choreographed. Like there was somebody that's in drama over there going this way. We're walking this way. So they were all singing the same song. Greenberg, you can't hide. We need you to pick a side. Greenberg, you can't hide. We need you to pick a side. And then they had the banner. But did you see them, how they walked in one door? Mm-hmm. They snaked through in front, yep, and then went out the back door all in one move, like it was choreographed.
16: Terry was saying that he thinks they got to find a way to get a better voice, though. He said it sounded like a bunch of elementary school kids.
15: That's right. Right. That's exactly right. And you know what? Here's the thing. If you're going to do the protest thing, I kind of dig that. Yeah. You walked in one door, did your singing, and went out the other door and didn't put hands on anybody.
16: Right.
15: Okay. Yep. I can deal with that. Yep. You know, and Greenberg handled it as well as you can. I mean, he's been in office long enough to be able to handle it as simple as that.
16: He did. And I mean, he had a point. He says he encourages their right to, you know, protest. He encourages their right to show their activism. And what you said, Tony, they didn't get violent. They didn't get obnoxious. They didn't throw ink on anybody. They walked in, did their thing, and they left.
15: I wonder how they get the chant. Just like, all right, Steve, what do you have?
16: That's a great question.
15: Right? And then they all have different ones and go, well, I kind of, this came to me in the shower this morning.
16: Yeah.
15: Greenberg, you can't hide. We need you to pick a side. That's it. Great job, Carol.
16: Somebody starts rattling a cadence and they go with it. And then they make it up and they go along. I mean, it was their moment. They had fun and they're getting active in local politics and there's nothing wrong with that.
15: Okay, but you know this, you and I, listen.
16: Yeah.
15: The data centers are just like any other issue in America today. Mm-hmm. It's an issue 90% of people don't really understand what the thing does,
16: right,
15: what it actually will do. No one knows the long-term impact. Mm-mm. That is a famous line for everybody that they just go to. It's the long-term impact. Well, how does anyone know?
16: That's right.
15: Long-term impact is? But most of the people don't know what the hell they're talking about. I have a good idea because my wife works in that sort of industry, and I got some details, but I don't know what the hell.
16: Yeah, right. Well,
15: data centers might be fine. We don't know.
16: Well, what's happening too is that data centers are going to drive up. If you go to buy that iPad,
15: for your
16: kids for school now, evidently data centers are driving up the cost of electronics.
15: All gear is going to data centers.
16: Oh,
15: all gear.
16: Man.
15: So if you're building a Walmart in Arkansas, that gear that goes on the side of the building is going to a data center first.
16: Right. And we need the data centers, to your point. I talked a little bit about this yesterday. We need data centers because we like our data, and AI is not going away. So we've got to store that data somewhere.
15: But they read somewhere, or they get in their head that the water will be. And I'm not saying it doesn't, and the electricity is going to be a lot. But what if we do build an infrastructure that takes care of that? Well, I mean, look, it's a lot of information. It's on both sides. But once you get on it, and whoever wrote the chant, good on you.
16: Good on
15: you. Okay.
16: They all got together at Starbucks and put one together.
15: Maybe they just do an entire play of just great protest chants.
16: Well, you just make up a cadence. Somebody had it in their head and they go, somebody went to the forefront and said, look, this is what we're doing. I got it. Work with me. And everybody, yep, you got it. Okay, let's do that.
15: It's like they went to a drama teacher somewhere and said, okay, will you choreograph this for us?
16: Right.
15: All right, man, short break. We will come back. Out Electric 636 Help is the number. 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
1: I'm WOKY meteorologist Matt Milosevic. Get ready for plenty of heat and humidity this Thursday. Highs will be near 90 degrees, but it'll feel closer to 100. That heat and humidity will fuel some isolated showers and thunderstorms into the afternoon. Those fade away during the evening hours. We're partly cloudy overnight with lows in the middle 70s. Highs again near 90 tomorrow as we dodge a good scattering of showers and storms. That's your WOKY forecast. I'm Matt Milosevic.
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15: Time for sports with Scout Fitzgerald. You got plenty there, brother.
16: I do, Tony, and we'll try to get to it all this morning. That familiar theme of music, it just reminds me of laying on the couch, dozing off, waking up, dozing off, waking up.
15: College football.
16: Running to the kitchen, snacking on something, dozing off, waking up.
15: Let's go.
16: Right on, buddy. A little college football news. The University of Kentucky has landed one of the nation's top two sport athletes. And according to our good friends over at KSR, quarterback and baseball standout Matt Panatowski has enrolled at UK after being selected by the Cincinnati Reds in the 18th round of this week's MLB draft. The Ohio Mr. Football winner is expected to play both football and baseball for the Cats. Panatowski still has until July 27th to sign with the Reds, but enrolling in school is a strong sign.
15: He's a quarterback, but has the name of a Penn State linebacker.
16: That's exactly right.
15: Panatowski.
16: That's exactly
15: right.
16: Got
15: the neck roll.
16: Yeah, right? That's good news for Kentucky fans.
15: Yeah, it is, certainly.
16: And Will Stein, by the way, going to take the podium at Media Days Monday right off the bat. He's going to be there along with Ty Bryant and quarterback Kenny Minchie. Stein, by the way, the first Kentucky he's not the first. I'll put it this way. Mark Stoops never put his transfer quarterbacks on the podium at SEC Media Days. Will Stein wants to send a clear message to the rest of the league that, hey, we're for real. We're going to put the emphasis on the quarterback. And Willie Rodriguez, by the way, he is going to join them as well. He's their sharp tight end. Hey, the latest chapter in the Kentucky-Louisville basketball rivalry starts in just two more sleeps. It is the TBT tournament. It'll take place in Lexington. And Team Louisville bring someone you know all too well, Tony. That is one Mr. David Johnson, the former Trinity Shamrock.
15: There you go.
6: Feels great just being back home, being around the guys that kind of shared some college experience with. Got Jalen Withers, a bunch of guys that are just around town that I don't really see because I'm gone for the season.
7: Get ready for plenty of heat.
16: Oh, I'm sorry. No, hey, Matt. Hey. We're not getting ready for plenty of heat. We're getting
15: Matt,
16: ready for
15: be quiet.
16: So Kentucky, by the way, making a late roster change, adding former Wildcat big man Marcus Lee after guard Quade Green withdrew. So it should be a lot of fun, Tony.
15: All right, man. 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
8: From ABC News, Wall Street Now. Stocks rallied on Wall Street following a batch of strong earnings reports, gains for big tech, and a better-than-expected wholesale inflation reading. The Dow added 134 points. The Nasdaq gained 162. The S&P rose 21. BlackRock surged 6% after reported stronger profits and revenue for the latest quarter than analysts expected. In Amsterdam, ASML reported stronger-than-anticipated revenue growth for the latest quarter. That helped calm some worries about AI tech stocks. Apple hit a record after a report found the iPhone maker got approval to launch its generative AI features in China. SpaceX stock dipped to a new all-time low in intraday trading and for a time was below its IPO price. It closed at $135 a share where it debuted in June. BMW is recalling close to 30,000 vehicles due to a fire risk from a short circuit in the starter relay. Michelle Franz in ABC News.
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9: As traffic starts to pick up around the area, I do have one problem with a crash working over on the Waterston westbound at Taylor Boulevard. It's over on the side. And also watch for a stall in a bad spot up on the Snyder Freeway northbound just before you get up to the Lewis and Clark Bridge in the East End. Traffic on 64 eastbound, still up to speed, a smooth ride through Floyd County down to the Sherman-Menton Bridge. And no problems coming in from Shelbyville and Simpsonville on 64 westbound all the way into the Snyder and the Waterston. Our next report in 10 minutes. I'm Bobby Yellis, News Radio 840 WHAS.
1: I'm WOKY meteorologist Matt Milosevic. The heat and humidity is on this Thursday. Highs near 90 degrees, but it will feel closer to 100 with the higher humidity. That combination of the heat and humidity fuels at least an isolated chance of some afternoon and early evening showers and storms. Those fade away overnight with lows in the muggy mid-70s. Highs near 90 again tomorrow, but with a better scattering of showers and thunderstorms. That's your latest WOKY forecast. I'm Matt Milosevic.
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7: 6:33, partly cloudy skies, 78 degrees, but if you're standing outside in downtown Louisville, it feels like 84. Good morning, everyone. I'm John Shannon, News Radio 840 WHAS. Traffic finally moving again on I-265 East after two semi-trucks collided and caught fire. It happened a little after 3 yesterday afternoon. The accident shut down traffic for over 12 hours, with the roadway only reopening a little over 3 hours ago. No word yet on any injuries. The Kentucky Attorney General's office claiming the Fayette County Public Schools Board of Education violated open meetings laws last month. In a ruling released yesterday, the AG's office said the board did not give a sufficient public explanation before entering the closed session, during which Superintendent Demetrius Liggins was placed on administrative leave. And Lieutenant Governor Jacqueline Coleman formally endorsing Charles Booker for U.S. Senate. Booker announced he had Coleman's support on social media yesterday, thanking her for her leadership and focus on the people of Kentucky. He'll face Republican Andy Barr for Mitch McConnell's seat in November. More of Kentuckiana's morning news on the way next. Your next news update at 7. I'm John Shannon, News Radio 840 WHAS.
15: Welcome back, folks. News Radio 840 WHAS, Kentuckiana Morning News. I am Tony Vannetti. He's Scott Fitzgerald. Expanding pre-K for Kentuckians was the big story in the last 24 to 48. Governor Beshear expands pre-K for all pilot programs in 2 more school districts, not statewide, but he added Glasgow and Franklin County schools. I'm all for this. You know, pre-K is just the year before kindergarten, so it's a year. If anything, it takes a year off the plate of parents for daycare, which now has gone ridiculous prices.
16: Oh, it's crazy. I don't know if I was more happier when my son finally graduated from high school and I didn't have to pay tuition anymore, or when my kids came out of daycare.
15: Oh, my Lord. Daycare was twice. Now, we both sent our kids to private schools, and right. Daycare was twice the cost of what the school was the next year.
16: Oh, it's crazy.
15: Twice.
16: That is crazy.
15: It was crazy. So I get it. But a lot of these pre-K, here's the other side of it. A lot of pre-K programs, Head Start, they've had all these different names. They repackage it and throw it out, right? Mm-hmm. The problem is, it's just like parent-teacher night.
16: Yeah.
15: The parents that already care are going to show up.
16: Yep.
15: The parents that already care, those kids are going to be fine. The parents that care are going to sign their kid up for pre-K.
16: Mm-hmm.
15: The ones that don't care and the kid is sort of on his own and won't be prepared for school, they're not going to get signed up for pre-K.
16: My question to your point is, why is pre-K so expensive, but yet somehow pre-K teachers aren't making a crazy salary?
15: That's a great question. I don't know. And you would think it would be cheaper, but if you talk to the people that own these daycare centers, they're not operating in a large margin.
16: Okay.
15: It's just like the old folks' home. I got a buddy that bought 4 of them, and we were at lunch, and I just wanted to yell at him. I was like, dude, why is it $10,000 a month, bro? And he was like, if I could sell those today, I would. He was like, it's about that per month. And he goes, and we don't make any money in those places.
16: I say, is it overhead?
15: Like,
16: is
15: what?
16: It,
15: I mean, yeah, is it the he, that's what he said.
16: Is it
15: he
16: liability?
15: Was like, the prices of nurses, doctors, 24-hour care, all that stuff is ridiculously expensive. Yeah. When you get into that, because the retirement place, you get into health and retirement, right? It's mm-hmm. not just a living place. You have to have, because now people expect, do you have mental 24-hour mental care?
16: Yeah.
15: You know, for people that are starting to forget, right? So mm-hmm. that's expensive. So as much as I wanted, you know, by the end of it, you know, I was starting to feel bad because I wanted to yell at him. but he was like, dude, if I could sell those 4 places, I would, but I don't make any money.
16: We moved my mother-in-law to so many different places before she left us, and because the price kept going up and kept going up and kept going up. And, you know, if you don't say, back to what we were talking about with Rory, if you don't save enough for your retirement, people, when we think about saving for retirement, Tony, we think about, okay, we're going to live, how are we going to pay? We got a few years left in the mortgage. What are we going to live on? We're going to travel. You don't think about that what it's going to cost if you have to go to assisted living.
15: Which leads into another conversation of Gen X has been, look, we're getting it from both sides. So when we have conversations about saving for retirement, we have kids, and I say we as the country of the USA, America, we have children that are staying longer on our insurance and staying longer in the house. Mm-hmm. And then we also have to take care of aging parents. So we're not just taking care of my wife and I. Now I've got kids and taking care of aging parents. If you're lucky enough that they both those sides are taking care of themselves. Look, the sooner you have a conversation with your kids, hey man, you're cut off, bro. Right. You're on your own.
16: Right.
15: And what was the most important conversation my old man and I had? I came home to I wasn't living with them, but I came home to ask for help and I got "Sucks to be you."
16: Oh yeah, I got that. I got that from my stepdad.
15: That's a direct quote.
16: Yep.
15: "Sucks to be you." And then I went, "Oh, okay, I get it." And I was not mad or whatever. I was just like, "Oh, okay, I'm at that point."
16: Yeah. See, I got that from my stepdad. He's like, and that was hard for me to take because not only was he not my pops, who I had a falling out with, he was my stepdad. And he's like, "You're 18. You're living on your own."
15: Yeah.
16: You know,
15: it's the best thing you can do for your child.
16: I agree. Agree. It's the best
15: for a man, especially for a guy, especially. Yes. It is the best words that a man can hear. Mercurio Wealth Advisors, my guy. It was the most important thing. He tells that famous story. His dad slid a check over because he was already married, young, Southside guy, and his dad slipped over a check to make the bills for him that month, and then he stopped the check and said, "Last one." It's a famous story he tells. He goes, "Last one." He goes, "I woke up that day, last one, and I started, okay, I got to start really thinking about how I take care of my family." So it is. It's the important moment you have with your adult children of, this is over.
16: Exactly. And see, that was in, it's a blessing in disguise. In fact, I'm full disclosure. Correct. I'm heading out of town tomorrow to go visit my stepdad. Is not doing well now. And there are 101 things I wish I could have told him. He's got dementia now. And there's 101 things I wish I would have told him when I had the chance. But instead, I was hating on him because he pushed me out.
15: Yeah.
16: But then I went through and it took me to hit rock bottom. I was living out of my car and my uncle came to me and he said, you don't have a pot to, you know what, in or a window to throw it out of. I'm going to take you down and show you the Navy. And within 2 weeks, I was gone. And I'll never forget that first check I got from the Navy. It was like $320. And I'm like, this is mine?
15: Yeah, this is mine.
16: Now, it was gone by Saturday. But,
15: that's right.
16: But it was mine. And I lived on base and didn't have bills. And it totally changed my life.
15: Yep. No, it absolutely. But until you hear those words where you're cut off and you're on your own, it is the day for the rest of your life.
16: Absolutely.
15: Because you always have that fallback of like, well, I'm going to do this and, you know, I can just fall back. No, have that conversation as soon as you can. And then I hope your parents took care of themselves.
16: Yes.
15: Because if they're not, they're in your house too. And on your docket too, their bills are your bills. So again, Gen X is struggling to do both those things. Oh, and buy an apple at the store.
16: Right.
15: For $4.
16: Right. That's the thing. And then you walk the fine line, Tony. I'm glad you're bringing this up. That is, I've always told my kids, you can come home anytime you want. Please don't feel you can't come home. But but then at the same time, I was talking to someone else I know, and we're like, it's great having the kids home, but when they leave, we're like, see ya, I'm going to go back to the couch.
15: One of the harshest things you can do is turn their room into a workout area or whatever.
16: That's exactly, my son's room, his room turned into my laundry storage area.
15: So, that's what we did. Yeah, John's room is in the basement now. But until you get that lesson, you always say you're a phone call away from home. I'll come get you if you're in Timbuktu or Timbuktu. I don't know where you're at, but I'll come get you or we'll get you home.
16: Yeah.
15: But dude, you've got to do this on your own. And you're right. Military is a cheat code for life.
16: Changed my life, brother.
15: Cheat code for life. Stay long enough. It's supplemental insurance forever.
16: Yeah.
15: If you stay long enough, you'll get the GI Bill or your first kid goes to college for free. Look, man, that's still in play. It is a cheat code for life. Think about it.
16: I like the way you said that because I tell people all the time, if you've got someone in your life and they don't know what they want to do, they don't know where they want to go, send them to me.
15: Yeah. Oh, send them to me. That's exactly right. We'll get you the right recruiter.
16: Amen.
15: Yeah. 90% of jobs are non-college. combat, if you don't want to, if you're not the guy that wants to jump out of a helicopter, that guy's still got a job for you.
16: And boot camp's not that scary.
15: No, it's not anymore.
16: It's easy.
15: Not anymore.
16: Oh, I had a female company commander, and she, see Arlie Hermy in Full Metal Jacket, and he bangs that drum when he walks down. She didn't bang the trash can. She threw it down the middle of the P-way to wake us up.
15: That is a very good point, Scott Fitzgerald, that a boot camp is not,
16: it's not hard.
15: Is not as what it used to be.
16: Make you a better person.
15: So relax. All right, Bargain Supply, East Jefferson Street. 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Scratch and dent. 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Go see Todd Hester. Bring up U of L, and he might take another couple dollars off the appliance. I've bought all my appliances for 20 years from one place, Bargain Supply, East Jefferson Street in the Nulu area. It's got its own parking lot. 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
1: I'm WOKY meteorologist Matt Milosevic. Get ready for plenty of heat and humidity this Thursday. Highs will be near 90 degrees, but it'll feel closer to 100. That heat and humidity will fuel some isolated showers and thunderstorms into the afternoon. Those fade away during the evening hours. We're partly cloudy overnight with lows in the middle 70s. Highs again near 90 tomorrow as we dodge a good scattering of showers and storms. That's your WOKY forecast. I'm Matt Milosevic.
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1: I'm WOKY meteorologist Matt Milosevic. Get ready for plenty of heat and humidity this Thursday. Highs will be near 90 degrees, but it'll feel closer to 100. That heat and humidity will fuel some isolated showers and thunderstorms into the afternoon. Those fade away during the evening hours. We're partly cloudy overnight with lows in the middle 70s. Highs again near 90 tomorrow as we dodge a good scattering of showers and storms. That's your WOKY forecast. I'm Matt Milosevic.
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31: Argentina and Spain will meet in Sunday's World Cup final. This after Argentina's late rally to beat England 2-1. Argentina will be trying to become the first repeat champions in 64 years. Most of baseball returns from the All-Star break tomorrow, but there is one game tonight. Phillies open the second half, hosting the Mets. And veteran NFL running back Alvin Kamara reworked his contract and is staying in New Orleans. Kamara entering his 10th season with the Saints. I'm Matt McCoy.
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4: We are rolling through the first hour of our second hour, Kentuckiana Morning Show, brought to you by Thornton's, fueled by Thornton's. And now Scott Fitzgerald's got sports for us. What's up, brother?
5: All right, Tony, thank you very much. As you were talking about when you came on the air at 6 o'clock, everybody watching the World Cup, to include you and the entire hospital staff. And it was in Atlanta. It was between Argentina and England. And Telemundo is known for their soccer calls. And Lautaro Martinez scored the header in stoppage time. Well, here's how Telemundo called it.
6: Messi engancha y va, tiró con la derecha.
5: That's become my new alarm in the morning.
4: Yes.
5: Much to my wife's delight, I'll make that my ringtone. That is great. That is Telemundo. It is Argentina upsetting England. Well, not upset. They beat England 2-1. They'll end up moving out. They're going to play Spain Sunday in New Jersey. The English haven't made it to a World Cup final since 1966. They will square off against the French in the third place match taking place at Hard Rock Stadium.
4: The British had their guts ripped out and stomped on in 6 minutes.
5: Oh, my God.
4: And I think they knew it was coming.
5: They knew it was coming. You could see it. And to your point, you mentioned this, that they went into what they call a prevent defense.
4: Yes.
5: And they had six defensemen on the
4: play
5: pitch.
4: Not to win.
5: Yeah, and here's their great Harry Kane. This is their superstar. Admits, Tony, to your point, he was gutted.
7: Yeah, just gutted for the boys, gutted for everyone, the team, the staff, the fans. Yeah, we played a good game for the large majority of it. Once we went 1-0 up, we seemed to just try and hold on, which, you know, at this level, it's not enough. So just gutted because we've worked so hard to be here, and the lads have given every last bit of running, sweat, blood, tears, whatever it is. So to fall short like we did today is, just cutting.
5: Yeah, it was interesting. I was listening to the BBC yesterday, and they were talking about how, you know, in Scotland, they were ousted. Everybody endeared the tartan army when they were here. But they asked people in Scotland, you know, they said, hey, listen, are you rooting for, you know, England or Argentina? Because you're part of the family. And the Scottish were like, yeah, we're all in for Argentina.
4: Yeah. Well, again, when you lose to Michael Jordan, when you lose to Joe Montana, you know it's coming, right?
5: Yeah.
4: You know, it's just like we left too much time for Montana. And you knew Michael was going to do a head fake.
5: Yep.
4: and step back and hit a three to win the game. When you lose to Messi with a perfect assist and perfect header into a wide open goal, you've got the best players in England, but at some point the Michael Jordan of Argentina says, I got this.
5: Exactly. And now, Tony, to your point, that sets up Lamine Yamin in Spain against the old man, Lionel Messi. Two of the great. Yamin is only 19 years old. And this kid, they're already calling him the best player in the world. And it's almost like it's written out. It's like if you're a conspiracy theorist, it's scripted. It's the changing of the guard in world soccer. So Sunday's going to be a lot of fun.
4: If you want to be the man, you got to beat the man.
5: That's
4: and Messi is like, come and take it.
5: Yeah, exactly. Exactly. So we'll see what happens, but lots of excitement. And one final story we'll get to. The new look Indiana Hoosier basketball team got their first taste of game action last night. They were representing Team USA. They win a 98-64 exhibition win over Canada. That at Assembly Hall. Former Crimson Tide forward Aiden Sherrill stole the show in his Indiana debut. He scored 16 points with 6 rebounds. Notre Dame transfer Marcus Burton added 11 with 6 rebounds. Indiana now preparing for international play. They're going to take on the International University Sports Federation American Games. They are headed to Peru. So Won't be long. We'll be talking college basketball as well.
4: But. Yeah, until SEC media days, and that will dominate everything.
5: Yeah, that's it. You just forget about it. Yeah,
4: that's right. That's right.
5: But Jeff Rahm is speaking today at ACC kickoff, and we'll talk more about that.
4: And I'll talk about an article that it said WDRB and what the ACC should do. It's pretty good, too.
5: Okay.
4: All right, Isaacs and Isaacs. Darryl Isaacs is the best. 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So if you want to go with the best, he knows what you're going through. Go with a guy called The Hammer, and he will hammer them on your behalf. 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
10: As you make it out this morning, traffic flow is starting to build. If you're coming in on 71 southbound there at the Snyder Freeway ramps, looks like we may have an accident working there. Clearing up another crash on the Waterson westbound at Taylor Boulevard. Already seeing a slowdown if you're coming in out of Floyd County on 64 eastbound. Once you pass the New Albany ramps and head across the Sherman-Menton Bridge, that's starting to back up. 65 northbound, still looking good at the Snyder. A little busy on Bardstown Road northbound at the Snyder Freeway. Our next report in 10 minutes. I'm Bobby Yellis, News Radio 840 WHAS.
1: I'm WOKY meteorologist Matt Milosevic. Get ready for plenty of heat and humidity this Thursday. Highs will be near 90 degrees, but it'll feel closer to 100. That heat and humidity will fuel some isolated showers and thunderstorms into the afternoon. Those fade away during the evening hours. We're partly cloudy overnight with lows in the middle 70s. Highs again near 90 tomorrow as we dodge a good scattering of showers and storms. That's your WOKY forecast. I'm Matt Milosevic.
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11: Partly cloudy skies, 78 degrees at 7:01 on this 16th day of July. Good morning, everyone. I'm John Shannon, News Radio 840, WHAS. The Kentucky Attorney General's office is claiming the Fayette County Public Schools Board of Education violated the open meeting laws last month. In a ruling released yesterday, the AG's office said the board did not give sufficient public explanation before entering a closed session during which Superintendent Demetrius Liggins was placed on administrative leave. Louisville Metro Police say a teenager was arrested on Wednesday in connection to a 2025 triple homicide outside a driver's license branch in Valley Station. The suspect, who was 17 years old at the time of the shooting, is facing several charges, including three counts of murder. The shooting took place at 6202 Willsmore Drive in February of last year as customers waited in line outside of a driver's license office. 29-year-old Reyesa Valdez, 33-year-old Antoinette Chillers, and Chillers' 18-year-old son, Leslie Harbin Jr., were all killed. Authorities did not release the suspect's name due to him being a juvenile at the time of the incident. 7:02 at News Radio 840 WHAS. Louisville Metro Police has responded to a series of shootings that have left a total of 16 people wounded in the past 4 days. Several incidents have included multiple victims. The most recent was a shootout in Park Hill, where more than 40 officers were dispatched after five people were wounded on Tuesday night. During a press conference yesterday, Mayor Craig Greenberg said it's heartbreaking, and while progress is being made in the community, the city always has to do more. While data shows shootings in Louisville are down compared to this time last year, anti-violence advocates say one life lost is one too many. A suspect accused of ramming police cruisers and running from officers has been arrested 2 months later. Lee Mallon has the story.
12: A man 2 months on the lam was arrested for allegedly trying to ram a sheriff's deputy's cruiser back in May. Ova Collette was arrested in Williamsburg. He fled from deputies after a crash and disappeared into the nearby woods months ago. The Bell County Sheriff's Office got some help from the Whitley County Sheriff's Office, Pineville Police, and the U.S. Marshals. Collette faces 13 total charges, most which involve fleeing and wanton endangerment. I'm Lee Mowen.
11: New South Carolina Republican Senator Darlene Graham is meeting with President Donald Trump at the White House today. Graham was appointed to take over the seat of her brother, Senator Lindsey Graham, who died unexpectedly over the weekend. She'll serve out the remaining 5 months of his term. Later in the day, Trump welcomes El Salvadorian President Nayib Bukele to the Oval Office. Tonight at 9 Eastern, Trump will deliver an address to the nation about election integrity. You can hear that address in its entirety starting at 9 p.m. right here on News Radio 840. President Donald Trump also taking aim at New York Governor Kathy Hochul's move to put a statewide pause on hyperscale AI data centers, Liz Warner reports.
13: The president slamming the governor's move in a Truth Social post Wednesday. He called for the state to change its policy immediately. Under the new first-in-the-nation law, Hochul will pause state environmental permits for up to a year to allow time to put together a framework to protect the environment and energy grid, as well as help New Yorkers' electrical bills. The Trump administration has pushed for more innovation in the U.S., with the president writing in his post that, quote, data centers are tremendous wins for the states and communities that are lucky enough to get them. In New York, I'm Liz Warner.
11: The 7 o'clock hour of Kentuckiana's morning news starts right now. Your next news update coming up at the bottom of the hour. I'm John Shannon, News Radio 840 WHAS.
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17: 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And this time, no mistakes! 1, 2, 3, 4!

0: This is Jack Fox. It's time to get up, get out, and start the day with Tony Vannetti right now on 840 WHAS.
1: Oh, he's right. Good morning, everybody, and thanks for listening to News Radio 840 WHAS. Kentuckiana's morning news is fueled by Thornton's. We start with the top five at the five with the World Cup. An amazing game yesterday, and Messi cementing his place in soccer history, World Cup history, with two goals Argentina scores in 6 minutes. They had at least five shots on goals in 12 minutes. It was really an amazing thing to watch and go, what is happening right now? So if to put it in perspective, five or six shots on goals in 12 minutes for the end of that game against England. And in Spain and France, they had a total combined three shots on goals in 100 minutes in their game.
2: It's amazing.
1: It really is.
2: And you just look at the drama, Tony. The World Cup is going to go down in history as the most watched World Cup, the biggest World Cup.
1: No question.
2: It was

0: all that he had fallen overboard. There was a search, but the search was called off. At some point, what area are you going to look?
1: Right.
0: You know, in the middle of the ocean. It's just, you can't, there's no way. So prayers to that guy's life. All right. And then just story number three, the top five at five is protesters interrupted Mayor Greenberg. We were talking about how well they did with their chants and singing their song. The chant, by the way, looked very choreographed. And they didn't have dance moves, but they seemed to all move in unison. That's not easy to do when carrying a giant banner, my friend.
1: Right.
0: They were singing, "Greenberg, Greenberg, you can't hide. We need you to pick a side. Go team." It was all proposed.
1: It did, and now I can't unhear what Miner said. It sounded like a bunch of fifth graders. Now I can't unhear
0: really
1: that.
0: It really did. No, right. Yeah. It's great. So they came in one door, they snaked around in front of the mayor, and then they went out the other door.
1: Right.
0: I was like, wow, that was kind of choreographed.
1: It was like marching ants.
0: It's all this data center, which 90% of all of us don't understand data centers. We clearly don't know the long term.
1: Yeah.
0: I used to hear that with testosterone replacement. Well, what are the long term damages? Now, every doctor recommends testosterone repair. Again, if you don't know much about it, you're just jumping on it because that's the new thing to do.
1: Yep.
0: All right. Story number four out of the top five, or our top five at the five, 605-705-805, is the expansion of pre-K for Kentuckians. Governor Beshear adds two more school districts. It's Glasgow and Franklin County. Regardless of eligibility, everyone is eligible. Pre-K is the 1 year, so I guess four, because kindergarten is five, first grade is 6 years old. So just to paint the picture, you start at kindergarten at five, so then school starts basically as a parent. So they're going to add that extra year at four to get them ready for that. Most of the time, if your kids, you know, there's so many parents who are just like, yeah, the teacher called, said he's behind. I'm like, isn't he in first grade? Yeah. They all catch up. By third or fourth,
1: tell you,
0: everyone's reading and writing and all that. So
1: I can't tell you the number of times they told me my son had ADD.
0: Oh, right. Correct.
1: And we played it through. We let it go. Now, we took him at their advice, but we also kind of took it with a grain of salt and watched him. And because you're a parent, you know your kids.
0: Yeah.
1: And watched it. And now he's turned out fine. He's graduating college next year.
0: Yeah, of course he did. They figured it out. So pre-K is great. I'm all for this, whatever. If it takes a year off the plate for daycare for families in Kentucky, fantastic. Because daycare is 1,000% more expensive than it used to be. And it is a drag on people's. It's just one thing after another. Look, there's nothing better than getting married and having a family. Nothing, right? It's just the best. The hard stuff is good. Or good stuff is hard. But that's just another expense.
1: Yes, it is.
0: You know, it really is.
1: I can't tell you the number of parents that when their child comes out of daycare, they're like, oh, thank God we don't have to pay for that anymore. I remember that. I remember those days. And it's crazy how expensive it is. But, you know, you find a way to make it happen like we all do with our kids.
0: Okay, so Scott, I'll give you a choice. The top five at five, the fifth story. Pick A or B.
1: Let's go. Oh, little match game here. Mm-hmm. All right, I'm going to go with B.
0: All right, B, there you go. It's a good story.
1: Okay.
0: Kentucky boy earns world record for hopscotch.
1: Oh.
0: A Kentucky child has broken a world record for hopscotch. Bowling Green's Daxton Hunter, 9 years old, was inspired to pursue a world record. Apparently, there's a world record family. The father and the brother already own Guinness Book of World Records titles. Okay, so Daxton was like, man, I got to do something. I can't be the only one. So here's the what he completed.
1: Yeah.
0: A 10 square hopscotch course. He drew it to perfection in 48.27 seconds.
1: Oh, he just drew it. He didn't hop it.
0: The boy did plenty of research before making the successful attempt. So him, his brother, and his dad all have world records
1: in hopscotch.
0: You know, people would like, they're an easy target and going, what are you doing? But you know what? That's a father that's getting his two kids involved, and I'm all for it.
1: Right.
0: So Daxton Hunter, good for you, buddy.
1: Man, we used to, when we did it, we could never afford sidewalk chalk, so we'd find a rock.
0: Yeah.
1: And it would make sort of a line in it. And I'm like Dwight, I was a heavier kid growing up. I didn't do hopscotch.
0: No, I didn't understand hopscotch, really. I thought that was for the girls.
1: Yeah.
0: And then we were just like, hey, when are we going to play Kill the Man? what's the rules of Kill the Man? You just kill the guy with the ball.
1: Right.
0: And why would I want the ball at any given time? Then you look at that kid and go, all right, you're not playing.
1: I was trying to think of the other ones we did. I,

0: I don't know what. Well, of course, growing up in Michigan, we used to have snowball fights at recess.
1: Right. Oh, yeah, yeah, yeah.
0: And my daughter told me, she was funny. She goes, God, if we touched the snow when we were in school, we get detention.
1: Oh, I know.
0: I'm like, you got to be kidding me, right? And see, going out to play in the, they would send notes home to parents saying, the temperature is going to be 23. We're going outside for recess.
1: Yeah.
0: And man, you spend 15 minutes outside in the morning, the afternoon, a half hour lunch. You come in, there's no hyperactivity in the classroom.
1: No.
0: You're
1: no,
0: dead.
1: No, they took so many fun things. Look, being embarrassed is part of growing up.
0: Yes, sir.
1: All right? How do you know not to embarrass someone else? Because you got embarrassed. How do you know how to get up if somebody doesn't push you down on the playground?
0: Yep.
1: All right?
0: I mean, I used to get pegged with, we'd play dodgeball. I was the kid that could never get out of the way.
1: Because you know how many times you're going to be pushed down on the playground called work?
0: Yeah.
1: You think you're rolling and you come in one day and your boss gives the other guy the extra money or gives the other person the job. You just got pushed down on the playground. What are you going to do? Get up? Or are you going to lay there and cry?
0: You and you, we were talking about the military early on. That's the other part about boot camp, Tommy. You just can't up and jump, leave boot camp.
1: No.
0: You can't go, I'm done. I'm going home. I'm tired of this.
1: No.
0: I mean, there's avenues for you to do that. And we had a couple guys do that, but it's a process.
1: It's okay to cry yourself to sleep as long as you get up in the morning.
0: That's right. That's exactly right, dude. I remember watching a couple guys. I remember sitting there in push-up position, and we had one guy, and he was. They told him, they go, you can go home. You can go home. You want to go home? And it turned out to be like a 20-minute ordeal. My man outlasted, packed up his gear, and went home. And I'm like, man, that sounds nice right now. But I'm like... I'm like so glad I didn't, right? And my man just packed his stuff up and walked out the door. To your point, Tony, and that's where I learned a lot.
1: I love it. I love it. All right, I learned a lot about cars and trucks over the last 30 years of dealing with car dealers, and I love Carriage Ford. They're located in Southern Indiana, Lewis and Clark Parkway. 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
3: I'm WOKY meteorologist Matt Milosevic. Get ready for plenty of heat and humidity this Thursday. Highs will be near 90 degrees, but it'll feel closer to 100. That heat and humidity will fuel some isolated showers and thunderstorms into the afternoon. Those fade away during the evening hours. We're partly cloudy overnight with lows in the middle 70s. Highs again near 90 tomorrow as we dodge a good scattering of showers and storms. That's your WLKY forecast. I'm Matt Milosevic.
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1: Yes, you heard right. Spaceballs 2. The plot has finally been revealed.
11: Oh.
1: Yes. The story follows Prince Starburst and a palace advisor named Destiny as they search for original heroes, including Lone Star and Yogurt, as the Schwartz will be with them. It's stretched a little thinner here for this storyline. I don't really think the storyline is just to let's get to the next joke. Of course, the original stars, a lot of them have passed away.
0: Exactly. I was wondering if John Candy was going to be back.
1: Well, unless they dig him up.
0: Yeah, exactly, bud.
1: Right. So Bill Pullum, Rick Moranis, Daphne, what is her last name?
0: Zwinga.
1: Yeah. Yep. So this movie's coming out, Spaceballs 2. Yes or no answer. Can they go back to the well?
0: I don't know, because to your point, there are so many of the actors that made it great. I mean, John Candy lives. I just watched a documentary on him on Netflix.
1: Yeah.
0: He made that movie, and I don't know. I mean, Mel Brooks is 100 now. You really? Yeah. He turned 100 back in June.
1: Yeah.
0: And does he still have the writing? I've seen some interviews he's done. Am I going to check it out? Probably, because I was a big fan of the first one.
1: Of course.
0: Movie.
1: All right. Our generation. Yeah. But anybody that's younger that watches this won't get it.
0: No, not at all.
1: Because it was perfect for its time. It's 1985, I think, is when it came out, the mm-hmm. first one. Mm-hmm. So rebooted, I don't know. I'm sort of a jerk. I'm the one that said Dumber. Remember when Dumb and Dumberer yep. came out?
0: Yep.
1: I said, this is going to be a miserable failure. I was mm-hmm. like, they're in their 50s. I was mm-hmm. like, they can't, or in their late 40s. I was like, you can't go back and do the same jokes you did in the 90s when you were in your 20s.
0: No, you
1: it was
0: can't.
1: A place and time.
0: You can't. And, you know, it's funny because I'll sit down with my daughter and my son and I'll turn on All in the Family. And the first time I did it with my daughter, her jaw just dropped to the floor.
1: Oh, absolutely.
0: She was like, they did this? I did. Yeah, they did that. And I said, Archie Bunker, Carol O'Connor, he was the most liberal person in real life.
1: Oh, I know. Isn't that crazy?
0: She's like, how does yes. he do that?
1: Look, the people, the stars, the people, you don't know them.
0: Right.
1: You think you know them. You do not know them. And the role they play, that's not them. They're actors.
0: Yep.
1: Okay. Rip, the actor that plays Rip, is not really that cowboy guy. Okay.
0: That's exactly right, dude. That's exactly right.
1: All right. 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
3: I'm WOKY meteorologist Matt Milosevic. Get ready for plenty of heat and humidity this Thursday. Highs will be near 90 degrees, but it'll feel closer to 100. That heat and humidity will fuel some isolated showers and thunderstorms into the afternoon. Those fade away during the evening hours. We're partly cloudy overnight with lows in the middle 70s. Highs again near 90 tomorrow as we dodge a good scattering of showers and storms. That's your WOKY forecast. I'm Matt Milosevic.
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1: 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News Radio 840 WHAS. Kentuckiana's morning news is fueled by Thornton's, and so is Scott Fitzgerald with sports. What's up, brother?
0: You know it, Tony. Thank you very much. As my man Curtis Blow says, we're all playing basketball, right? It doesn't matter in these parts when you play, but the summertime has become really a staple for Kentucky and Louisville to retangle in their rivalry thanks to the basketball tournament, tipping off in just two more sleeps as the Louisville alumni squad, the Villas, facing Kentucky's La Familia. It is a best-of-three series with a $2 million winner-take-all prize down the line. The opener is set for noon at Memorial Coliseum in Lexington. The Villas roster features fan favorites Russ Smith, Montrezl Harrell, Malik Williams, while La Familia will lean on Willie Cauley-Stein, Archie Goodwin, DeAndre Liggins, and for Andrew Harrison, who won't be without his brother Aaron, who's a proud new papa, he admits he's having a good time with this.
22: This is so much fun compared to, you know, playing overseas or playing some professional stuff. This is so much fun. Like, I can't even put into words how much I enjoy coming here and doing this. So, but at the same time, you want to win. You know, you step on the court, you throw competitive juices, and you know, you get a reward at the end if you do win. So, trying to be a leader and make sure everyone is just locked in.
1: Right. What on. What a great guy. What a great kid when he came into Kentucky. And that was the golden, that was the newest golden era of Kentucky basketball. The twins, when they came in, remember, I was like, they got what? They're not one, but two 6'6". Physical guards that have different skill sets. And I was like, of course Calipari does. Yep. And that run, the greatest run in NCAA basketball tournament history, where they hit, what, four last-second shots?
0: Yes, sir.
1: To move on and play to the national championship game? Come on.
0: And you can argue, you can hate on Cal all you want, but nobody put folks in the NBA like Cal.
1: No.
0: And he knows that.
1: No.
0: And, you know, we were watching the ESPYs last night. My son and I were talking about that because they did a feature and Bam Adebayo was in it. And that sparked me. And I told my son, so you realize how many guys Calipari put in the NBA?
1: Yeah. Oh, yeah. Yeah. And most of them, you know, Willie Cauley-Stein, he's playing on his team. I mean, it is, and they all, you know, they, by the way, they're five stars and they talk like this. Well, we're going to try to, matriculate the ball up floor and we're listening to the coach. And when we buy into the coach's plan, I think the team will come together.
0: Right.
1: You're just like, damn it.
0: Right. One that comes to mind, I think Carl Anthony Towns is one of those. And you saw him with the Knicks this year. Very well spoken, of course. Unfortunately, lost his mom during COVID, but rebounded well. And I think he was really one of the big stars. I mean, you can go down the list with Cal, and like I say, you don't have to love the guy, but you do have to respect him for what he did.
1: He had several NBA All-Stars that were second string on his teams.
0: Right on.
1: They weren't starting. That's crazy.
0: Yep.
1: Let's find out what the starting lineup is for the market with ABC News right now on News Radio 840 WHAS.
23: From ABC News, Wall Street Now. Equities investors shrugged off rising oil prices Wednesday to lift the Dow Jones 150 points higher to 52,659. The NASDAQ composite gained 0.6%. The S&P added 4%. And closed near its all-time high. The Trump administration's latest tariff dispute is with Brazil. The U.S. is hitting some Brazilian imports with new 25% tariffs, claiming unfair trade practices. There are exemptions for many products, including coffee, beef, and orange juice. With World Cup competition winding down, economists are beginning to gauge the financial impact on U.S. host cities. The Federal Reserve's Beige Book says gains for hotels, bars, and restaurants were largely offset by higher gas prices. The airline industry is worried about some new bets coming to prediction markets. Kalshi is planning to expand betting on flight cancellations. Critics warn that could lead to some bettors trying to tip the scales by doing things like calling in bomb threats. Jim Ryan, ABC News.
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6: Hey. As you make it out this morning, traffic not in bad shape. Still seeing a problem with a crash on 71 southbound near the Snyder Freeway ramps and a slow trip heading down to the Sherman-Menton Bridge on 64 eastbound. Once you pass the New Albany ramps and hit that lower deck of the bridge, a little backed up there. Also, watch for a stalled vehicle on the Snyder Freeway northbound near Smyrna. And also watch for heavy traffic building 65 northbound at the Waterson ramps. Our next report in 10 minutes. I'm Bobby Ellis, News Radio 840 WHAS.
3: I'm WLKY meteorologist Matt Milosevic. The heat and humidity is on this Thursday. Highs near 90 degrees, but it will feel closer to 100 with the higher humidity. That combination of the heat and humidity fuels at least an isolated chance of some afternoon and early evening showers and storms. Those fade away overnight with lows in the muggy mid-70s. Highs near 90 again tomorrow, but with a better scattering of showers and thunderstorms. That's your latest WLKY forecast. I'm Matt Milosevic.
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7: At 7:32, partly cloudy skies, 79 degrees outside the studios here at 4th Street Live, but it does feel like 85. Good morning. I'm John Shannon, News Radio 840 WHAS. A Cincinnati athlete coming to play football and baseball in Lexington despite being drafted by the hometown Reds. University of Kentucky spokesperson confirming that Matt Poniatowski is joining the Wildcats football team for summer workouts. Poniatowski is an Archbishop Mohler High School grad who was selected by the Reds in the 18th round of this year's Major League Draft. He's considered a four-star recruited quarterback and will start his UK athletics career under football coach Will Stein instead of signing with Cincy. In Louisville, Metro Police say a teenager was arrested on Wednesday in connection to a 2025 triple homicide outside a driver's license branch in Valley Station. The suspect, who was 17 years old at the time of the shooting, is facing several charges, including 3 counts of murder. Officials are looking into an apparent drowning on Lake Cumberland yesterday. The Russell County Coroner's Office says a man's body was recovered in the Caney Fork Creek area around 5:30 p.m. More of Kentuckiana's morning news on the way next. Mr. Vannetti at the controls. Your next news update at 8. I'm John Shannon, News Radio 840

0: right, welcome back. News Radio 840 WHAS. I am Tony Finetti, Kentucky at his morning news, powered, fueled by Thornton. Stop by, get some gas. You know that rewards, you download the rewards number and it goes to your phone and you get the gas breaks.
1: Scott. You want the, yes, I know, and those are fun. And you brought in the donuts last week, dude.
0: Oh
1: my God. Stop with the donuts.
0: That morning.
1: Killing me, Petey.
0: Yes, I needed that chocolate frosted.
2: Ooh.
0: The refreshing rewards app is put it on your phone, dude.
1: All
0: and
1: right,
0: just
1: I'll
0: move
1: get
0: on. And Thornton's are everywhere.
1: Do I get free donuts with it?
0: Hell, you know, when they tore down the Toy Tiger and built a Thornton's, so they have a Thornton's across the street from a Thornton's. So it's like whatever side of the street you're on.
1: Right.
0: You're good to go. Go to Thorntons.com if you want to sign up for it, man. We are rolling through our day here. Dwight will be back. He's supposed to join me at 8 a.m. He'll be back on Monday. He's still in Cabo.
1: Oh, good. So he's doing okay?
0: Yeah, he's doing great.
1: They haven't raided his compound and taken him hostage.
0: No.
1: Okay. Does he ever worry about the cartel when he goes down there?
0: No, he doesn't.
1: Okay.
0: He says they kind of, you know, marijuana is like legal or whatever.
1: Sure.
0: But you have to have the cartel stamp on the marijuana.
1: Oh,
0: okay. This is interesting. This is where government and the mafia sort of are combined. So if you have the stamp on that, you know it's safe.
1: Oh.
0: There's no fentanyl. There's no whatever.
1: Okay,
0: because,
1: got it.
0: Because if anybody sells that with the stamp on it and it's got stuff in it and somebody dies, the mafia or the cartel comes and gets you and you disappear.
1: So you have to have the stamp from the cartel on the marijuana?
0: Correct.
1: Wow.
0: Yeah, so you know it's safe.
1: So it's almost like the cartel and the government
0: it's
1: are
0: like the FDA.
1: Together. Yeah, right. That is the weirdest thing. That is odd.
0: It really is.
1: Now, he doesn't leave his little compound he goes to, right? He doesn't go out and sightsee.
0: No, yeah, he
1: like
0: goes
1: that?
0: Down to downtown Cabo.
1: Okay.
0: He does that. It's totally safe. He said every once in a while you'll see the Jeep with the machine gun on the back.
1: Yeah.
0: He goes, but that's just part of what they do, and they've never been bothered. It's just like, you know, if you read every article about Louisville, Kentucky, I mean, the homicides in the last couple of days, you're like, I'm not going to that town.
1: Right.
0: Are you nuts?
1: Right.
0: But we live and work here and are fine, right? Correct?
1: Yeah.
0: So you hear all the stories. For the most part, 99.99999%, Mexico, you're fine. It's safe. And some parts of Mexico are safer than here.
1: I mean, we used to go to Tijuana all the time, and I thought I was going to the other side of the world and then just got to love. We always had to get to, sometimes we go down during the day. Sometimes we go down at night.
0: All right. Well, let's touch on that. Remember, this story kind of stuck with me because these are people just standing in line at the driver license office.
1: Mm-hmm.
0: And remember, it was at the time they were doing that stupid Real ID. Real ID.
1: I remember that.
0: Who came up with that? Real ID.
1: I still don't know why that's a big deal, why I can't just get on a plane with the driver's license.
0: Because it was right after 9/11. It took about 3 or 4 years for them to screw up the idea and then implement it. They thought, well, okay, they're going to use planes, then we're going to make sure we know who's on each plane, right?
1: Uh-huh.
0: So they come up with the Real ID. Well, it took 20 years for them to implement it because every 5 years they were like, we're pushing this back. And then they said, we're pushing this back. We're pushing this back. And that's why it took 20 years. But this is the problem with politicians. They're not willing to say, okay, this was a bad idea. We're going to scrap this.
1: Mm-hmm.
0: Instead of saying, the next time you go in to get a license, bring these extra documents. They said, everyone has to go right now.
1: Right.
0: It was crazy. So these people were just standing in line in the driver's license there in the valley. You remember this story?
1: I remember it.
0: It hit me because I was like, everybody's just standing. That's all we've been doing is standing in line.
1: Right.
0: So they finally charged a teenager. He was 17 at the time. Triple homicide. Remember, he shot up the place and took off.
1: Mm-hmm.
0: 29-year-old Risa Valdez, 18-year-old Leslie Harvin Jr. And where's my, 29-year-old Risa Valdez, 33-year-old Antoinette Chillers, and Chillers' 18-year-old son, Leslie Harvin Jr. These three were just standing in line and got gunned down. And now I guess, when did this happen? A couple of years ago. He was 17 at the time.
1: Wow.
0: This guy is he's being charged with a triple homicide.
1: And now you're going to have that on your record. I mean,
0: he's going to prison. He'll be in prison for the rest of his life. You can't, and if we're in a point in society where you gun three innocent people down that are standing in line trying to get their stupid real ID, and you don't go to prison for life, then we need to reevaluate what our standards are.
1: Well, and it underscores, too, just how fragile life is.
0: Absolutely.
1: I mean, these are three people that woke up that morning that want I'm going to go get my license renewed.
0: Yep.
1: And you don't even think twice about it.
0: Yep.
1: You know, and it's so sad.
0: Yeah, it's a little crazy. All right, so I wanted to bring that story up because they finally did charge him. And when the story came out a couple of years ago, it did hit me because we all were standing in line at the time trying to deal with the real ID. Excuse me. And these poor people were just... gets caught, and there were five other people standing in line, and I'm sure that some of them are dealing with some sort of, you know, survivor's guilt, you know, that exists.
1: Right. I was going to deep dive into, and I don't know if we'll ever get the full scope, but I know the real ID, it meets higher federal security standards. I know that. I just wonder how it does. Is it basically, I mean, because you have to bring like a birth certificate or a passport, you have to have a social security number, and you have to have a state residency, such as a bill or a bank statement. I thought you needed this to start with.
0: To
1: get a driver's license.
0: Right.
1: I didn't think the state could issue your driver's license if you didn't have some way to identify yourself.
0: And that's in the story of the ones, the immigrants that were paying $200 and they were skipping the line and getting their license. I think more people were pissed off, not that the immigrant was getting the license. It was the fact that they were skipping the line.
1: Yes.
0: And then we all said, I'd pay $200 to skip the line.
1: Yes. I mean, I do remember there was a time when I used to go to Bowman Field to get my license. And there was a time I could go on my lunch hour and go get a license.
0: Yep, take you about 15, 20 minutes.
1: Bingo. And when my son came home this last time, he says he went to go get his license, didn't tell me he was going. He thought the same thing. He's like, I'll just walk in and go get my license. I'm like, brother, you can't do that.
0: Not anymore.
1: You should have called me because he went to Bowman Field and then he went over to, I always go to the West End facility where the TARC stop is over there. And I forget the name of that building that's over there, but they're super, super nice in there. Great facility. And if you make your appointment, you're in, you're out. It was painless for me to get it.
0: Well, so, you know, if you bring up immigration, you know, it's just that you're a bad person if you're on either side. So you have to point and go, you're a terrible person.
1: Right.
0: But there is a, you know, for decades, we had the same number of immigrants coming in and then it just exploded. Right. So it plays into both sides.
1: I get
0: it. It plays into the Democrats and Republicans don't want it. And most of the FBI and the ATF and all them will tell you they both continue to make it a problem because they both play it around election time.
1: Mm-hmm.
0: So they could fix it. They just refuse to do so. Now, so when you talk about it and say, have there been too many people come into the country? Part of the issue will be you can tolerate that up to a certain point, but when it overruns your services, like getting a driver's license.
1: Mm-hmm.
0: So when you go in to get your driver's license at Bowman Field and there are, you know, usually 15 people in there. Now there's 115 people and 100 of them are clearly immigrants. So 115 people are trying to now get your license and now it's going to take you 4 hours, not 15 minutes. That's when it overruns your system of schools and the driver's license place and everywhere else.
1: Right on.
0: That's where you can see it the most.
1: Yep.
0: All right, man, short break. We will come back. 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
3: I'm WOKY meteorologist Matt Milosevic. Get ready for plenty of heat and humidity this Thursday. Highs will be near 90 degrees, but it'll feel closer to 100. That heat and humidity will fuel some isolated showers and thunderstorms into the afternoon. Those fade away during the evening hours. We're partly cloudy overnight with lows in the middle 70s. Highs again near 90 tomorrow as we dodge a good scattering of showers and storms. That's your WOKY forecast. I'm Matt Milosevic.
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0: It's going to feel like 102 degrees today. Yesterday was the same exact way. I used to be a cook. and we had one oven at 500 degrees, and the oven doors were right in your face. So you open it, we put like French onion soup in there, and that heat would hit my face, and I experienced that yesterday. I left the hospital, and as the doors came open, and that heat came and hit me in the face, it took me back to my restaurant days. You need to get a hold of Element Air if you need HVAC. 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Have you ever been gigging, frog gigging?
1: I've heard of this. I've not personally been. I've been cow tipping, but no frog gigging.
0: I'm from St. Matthews, dude.
1: Okay.
0: So the first time I went, you know, because when you ask somebody where you live, well, I live outside town. All right. Mm-hmm. Here's the question. Can you hear frogs at night?
1: Okay.
0: That's the question, right? Like, how far out? Where do you live? How many people are around you? Because, you know, when you live in certain areas that are a little outside the circle, when you hear that being serenaded by frogs at night,
1: mm-hmm.
0: right? Everybody knows what I'm talking about.
1: I get it.
0: You're just like, sometimes it's deafening.
1: Yeah.
0: Because there's a lot of them. You got to be a... There's a special kind of person to go gigging.
1: Sure.
0: All right, because the tool that you use is like 15 feet long, and it's got that trident at the end, and it's super sharp, okay? So the idea is you stand in the longboat or whatever the boat you're in.
1: Yeah.
0: And usually you don't want to use a trolling motor. You just whatever you're paddling, whatever you're doing, you're going down there. Bourbon is probably involved.
1: Sure.
0: And it doesn't start till like midnight.
1: Oh, wow.
0: So you go out there at midnight, and one has the powerful flashlight, right?
1: Yes.
0: And the other guy is standing over your shoulder with the trident, the really long trident, because the light will freeze the frog for a second.
1: So it just stops. The frog will
0: stop. The frog will stop.
1: All right.
0: And your buddy is supposed to go, boom, twist.
1: No.
0: And then pull him back.
1: What is that? It reminds me of the show I used to watch. Was it Swamp something?
0: I don't know.
1: They go hunt gators, what they do.
0: Yeah.
1: And somebody will help me out and remind me.
0: Oh, and the light, they use a light and they freeze.
1: Yeah. And there's a famous guy I've been following on social media, and man, it sounds like they do a lot of that too.
0: So here's the deal. Frogs can live, you can rip them apart and they're still bouncing around. You got to have a certain... to do this stuff, okay?
1: Yes.
0: So, and especially in area, so we got a whole bag. The thing is, the bags, it moves. The whole thing is going like at my feet, because I was the guy with the flashlight. I wasn't doing the gig part,
1: right?
0: So I was doing I'll do the flashlight part. So we tie off that bag and we get one, throw it in there. Well, it's going. Could you do it at my feet? And we're gigging now. It's if you get in the right frame of mind, my buddy Sean Mattingly and I, we went, and he has got a place out Dixie Highway, way out up by the river, and you take that boat out. It's midnight. You're half bourbon drunk, and you're like, yeah, let's get in a boat and gig some frogs. Now, you go home, you go back, and then you got to clip their legs off, and then you got to pull their pants down. You pull the skin down, and you fry them up.
1: Okay, I got it.
0: All right.
1: I guess we never ate them, and I've had frog legs before, and they're good. They're good,
0: yeah.
1: Babe.
0: No, yeah, you just fry them up in a cast iron pan, and then you eat those, and then you pass out.
1: Oh my God, dude. There's no way I could do it, but you know, we would go cow tipping and you just run out and you'd
0: How can you say you're from Kentucky without saying you're from Kentucky?
1: Right.
0: Cow tipping or frog gigging.
1: Right, either one. And so you go out and do it's crazy stuff we do.
0: If you walk into somebody's house and see a gig, the frog gigging thing, then you know what family you're dealing with.
1: All right.
0: That's it. I just wanted to pay. Some people are driving around now going, you sick son of a.
1: Well, exactly.
0: And other people are like, I'm going to call my buddy up. We need to go back out there and start gigging again.
1: Well, I mean, to each his own, I guess. That'd be too much work for me. Do you get squeamish around stuff like that?
0: It depends on the night.
1: Really?
0: Some days I don't care, and some days are like, I can't handle this bag of frogs bouncing around at my feet.
1: Would you get squeamish, like if you saw a snake?
0: I can't do snakes. I can't even watch snakes on TV.
1: Okay.
0: No,
1: okay.
0: Can't even do it. Allen Electric, 636, help is the phone number. 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They don't deal with commercial. They're not going to pull 12 of the electricians off to do a commercial job and then your house is out high and dry. No. They know where you live. They will they'll show up on time. And if the Thursday at 2 p.m. is the only time you can get to you, then you'll say, that's the only time I can be here. They'll be there at that time. Allen Electric, 636. 636-HELP is the number.

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5: I'm WOKY meteorologist Matt Milosevic. Get ready for plenty of heat and humidity this Thursday. Highs will be near 90 degrees, but it'll feel closer to 100. That heat and humidity will fuel some isolated showers and thunderstorms into the afternoon. Those fade away during the evening hours. We're partly cloudy overnight with lows in the middle 70s. Highs again near 90 tomorrow as we dodge a good scattering of showers and storms. That's your WOKY forecast. I'm Matt Milosevic.
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24: Traffic starting to pick up around town this morning. We have an accident still working 71 southbound at the Snyder Freeway ramps. Then we have an accident on the Waterson eastbound Shelbyville Road, involves a dump truck there. And also watch for another problem with a crash at First and St. Catherine, Westport Road at the Snyder Freeway, an accident working there. And if you're coming in on 64 eastbound down to the Sherman-Menton Bridge, trying to cross the river there at the bridge, traffic is backed up almost back to US 150. And you're backed up on 265 westbound from about Grantline Road over to 64. Our next report in 10 minutes. I'm Bobby Yillis, News Radio 840 WHAS.
5: I'm WOKY meteorologist Matt Milosevic. Get ready for plenty of heat and humidity this Thursday. Highs will be near 90 degrees, but it'll feel closer to 100. That heat and humidity will fuel some isolated showers and thunderstorms into the afternoon. Those fade away during the evening hours. We're partly cloudy overnight with lows in the middle 70s. Highs again near 90 tomorrow as we dodge a good scattering of showers and storms. That's your WOKY forecast. I'm Matt Milosevic.
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25: At 8:01, partly cloudy skies, 79 degrees, feels like it's 85 in downtown Louisville. Good morning, everyone. I'm John Shannon, News Radio 840, WHAS. Mayor Craig Greenberg responding yesterday to the city's latest shooting that sent five people to the hospital.
26: As any time I wake up and hear about a shooting that took place overnight, it's heartbreaking. We are making progress in our community, but events like last night, events that took place over last weekend, show why even when we're making progress, we always have to do more.
25: It happened on St. Louis Avenue in the Park Hill neighborhood. Three women and two men, ranging in ages from 22 to 52, hospitalized with injuries that police say are non-life-threatening. LMPD says the shooting stemmed from an ongoing dispute related to a recent previous assault. So far, no arrests have been made. If you have any information on the case, you're asked to call the LMPD Anonymous Crime Tip Hotline at 502-574-LMPD. Mall St. Matthews now charging shoppers for access to a section of premium parking spaces. The 96-space parking section near the mall's food court entrance was unveiled this week. It makes up around 2% of the shopping center's total available spots, while all other parking at the location will remain free. Each premium spot will include a QR code that customers can scan to pay. The rate is $2.45 for the first hour, $2 for each additional hour after that. 10% of the parking fees will be donated to local charity CoSare for Kids, LLC. 8:03 at News Radio 840 WHAS. Two more Louisville police officers facing felony charges for defrauding the taxpayers. Travis Laird has the story.
27: Investigators say former officers Salat Aways and Marcel Williams were caught working private security jobs while officially on the clock for the police department. The indictments expose a massive double-dipping scandal within LMPD, which has drained $66 million in overtime pay over the last 3 years. Payroll records show more than 170 officers raked in at least $50,000 in overtime pay last year alone. I'm Travis Laird.
25: The Senate Judiciary Committee will continue hearing testimony today as it considers Todd Blanche's nomination to be the next U.S. Attorney General. Yesterday, President Donald Trump's former personal lawyer faced tough questions from the Senate panel on issues related to the Anti-Weaponization Fund and convicted sex offender Jeffrey Epstein. Blanche has served as acting Attorney General since the president fired Pam Bondi in April. California lawmakers considering two bills to track how much water data centers use. Mark Mayfield reports.
3: One bill would require developers to share estimated water use before building. The other would require yearly reports on actual water use once the centers are open. Data centers, which house computer servers, often need a lot of water for cooling. California already has more than 330 data centers. Supporters of the new bill say the growth of data centers and the AI industry makes it important to track water use. Opponents say that current laws are enough. I'm Mark Mayfield.
25: The 8 o'clock hour, Kentuckiana's Morning News, starts right now. Your next news update coming up at the bottom of the hour. I'm John Shannon, News Radio 840 WHAS.
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6: 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And this time, no mistakes! 1, 2, 3, 4!

0: This is Jack Fox. It's time to get up, get out, and start the day with Tony Vannetti right now on 840 WHAS.
1: Feeling good and ready to go for a Thursday here at News Radio 840 WHAS. We are brought to you by the Kentucky Office of Highway Safety. Dwight will be back on Monday, so you're stuck with just Rick and I as Scott Fitzgerald heads out of the seat. You'll see him again tomorrow morning at 5 a.m. Let's do the top five at the five. World

0: when he fell overboard. They were headed to the Caribbean, Western Caribbean, and Cancun, Mexico. So a lot of people have taken off from Fort Lauderdale. Have you ever done a cruise?
1: I've never been on a cruise.
0: Okay, well,
1: it's on my bucket list.
0: Right, if you do a cruise, most likely you'll take off out of Fort Lauderdale. There's one.
1: Right.
0: There's one at Cape Canaveral or whatever. But that mostly, most of them, you see them come and go all day long at Fort Lauderdale. So they took off from Fort Lauderdale. The identity has not been released, but condolences to the crew members and the family and everything else, because those people do become your family when you work on those ships, because you're just gone all the time with these people in a confined area. Those boats are huge, but really not. All right, story number three, the top five at five. Again, I am Tony Vannetti along with Rick for the Kentuckiana Morning News. Protesters interrupted Mayor Craig Greenberg's weekly press conference on Tuesday. It looked choreographed. It was very, they had a great song to sing to, and I don't know how they come up with these songs. Like, people throw, you know, ideas out there, and then somebody says, that's it. The chant, Rick, was, Greenberg, Greenberg, you can't hide. We need you to pick a side.
1: That sounds like something you'd hear in a fifth grade class at recess.
0: It was great. And then they came in one door and they kind of weaved through and they had a big banner. Yeah. And then they walked in front of the mayor and then walked out the back door. And I was like, boy, you can't get more organized than that for a protest.
1: That's true.
0: If they
1: did,
0: if they all did that, I'd be up for it. Whatever. Okay, you're interrupting us for 2 minutes. That's fine. Don't put hands on anybody and just sing your song. Greenberg, Greenberg, you can't hide. We need you to pick a side. Of course, the what gets lost in the conversation is this is about the West End data center. Data center has just, it's become that issue that most people don't even understand what the hell they are and don't understand what the either long-term effects were. That is, again, one of those sayings everyone uses. We don't know. You could say that about anything. You know, shoes, are they good for humans? Well, we don't know the long-term effect of shoes on people's feet. It's crazy. So the data center thing is not going away because they're going to build them. They're going to continue to build them. Data center construction is propping our economy up. When that bubble bursts, it's going to be a big bubble. Story number four of the top five at five is pre-K for Kentuckians. Governor Beshear expanded pre-K for all pilot programs in two more school districts, Glasgow and Franklin County. Pre-K is for the four-year-old. For anybody that doesn't know, pre-K is 1 year. It's four-year-old. Kindergarten starts at five, and first grade starts at six. What year were you a kindergartner? Take a guess.
1: Me?
0: Yes. 60. No.
1: It'd be like 58, something like
0: 1958.
1: That.
0: 1958.
1: Yeah.
0: I want to see little five-year-old Rick. So 4 years old. If anything, this saves families money in these counties for daycare. Daycare is ridiculously expensive. Especially if you want a good one, because there's some bad ones you can go to at a break of a price.
1: Oh, yeah, I would imagine.
0: Right? Yeah. It's somebody's backyard. They just put a sign in the front lawn. You're like, that's a daycare? You're like, I thought that was Kevin's house. I'm all for this. It's fine. These programs, Head Start and all that, they repackage it and they throw it out. But most of the time, parents that sign their kids up for like a Head Start program or pre-K is the families you don't have to worry about, the parents you don't have to worry about. The ones that won't be prepared for kindergarten or first grade are the parents that won't sign their kid up for this stuff. And the problem is they get there, the kid looks around, and the other kids know the alphabet and knows how to hold a pencil. That's basically kindergarten. Do you know the alphabet and can you hold a pencil? You get those two things, you can go to first grade. And when they can't, and everybody else knows the alphabet, right? What do? Little Tony Vannetti or little Dwight Whitten that doesn't know the alphabet, what do? We start trouble. We start to be a disruption. That's what happens. So, you know, when you have somebody, a kid that's better prepared, discipline goes down and grades and everything else goes up. All right, so I'm going to give you a choice for the last story of the five, top five at the five, 605-705-805. A or B? Choose one.
1: I pick A.
0: All right, good, because Scott picked B last hour.
1: Oh, okay.

0: The Great. Lincoln Memorial, the B story last hour was a Kentucky 9-year-old in Bowling Green got a world record. I'll talk about it here in a minute. Story A of the top 5 at 5, the Lincoln Memorial reflecting pool was drained yet again. I have no idea.
1: Oh, man.
0: Like, this thing is, why is this all the stuff going on in the world and this story just won't go away?
1: Well, aren't they going to take that? They put some kind of coating on it or something.
0: I don't know, man. There's a liner. I didn't know there was a liner there, right, bro?
1: Yeah,
0: I didn't know. So
1: what I heard.
0: Apparently, what they're saying is that there was a 400-foot gash that somebody took a box cutter.
1: Well, yeah, that's what I heard.
0: I'm sorry. Have you ever made a taken a box cutter and tried to cut carpet or anything?
1: It ain't easy.
0: No, you're telling me some person got into the reflecting pool and cut 350 feet of a liner. And by the way, I would guess if areas in D.C. that are surveilled, you would think that area probably has 100 camera angles.
1: Oh, yeah. Yeah. That's
0: true. I don't buy any of this story. Just fix it, dude. All right. Just fix it. It's a pretty simple thing. It's a pool of water. It's supposed to reflect, right? The Washington Monument, Lincoln Monument, right?
1: Yep.
0: It's in between there.
1: That's right.
0: And it's supposed to reflect. And then it has what's the trees that line it?
1: Oh, the blossoms?
0: Yeah.
1: Cherry
0: blossoms? Yeah, the blossoms. Cherry blossom
1: yeah,
0: trees.
1: There you go.
0: You get there at the right time of year, and it's fantastic. That's your top 5 at the 5 as we roll through here. Rick is joining me now. Scott Fitzgerald is out the door, headed to his second job at the Archdiocese. He'll be back in the chair at 5 a.m. I was listening to him on the way into work today, and he is killing it, absolutely killing it. So listen to News Radio 840 WHAS. I want to remind you about Element Air. 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Rick, today is going to be like 102 degrees today.
1: That's the heat index, I think.
0: It's like you opened an oven and stuck your face right in front of it when you walk outdoors. Later this afternoon around 1 or 2 p.m., it's going to feel like that when you go outside. So if you need an HVAC today, they'll take care of you today. 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
4: I'm WOKY meteorologist Matt Milosevic. Get ready for plenty of heat and humidity this Thursday. Highs will be near 90 degrees, but it'll feel closer to 100. That heat and humidity will fuel some isolated showers and thunderstorms into the afternoon. Those fade away during the evening hours. We're partly cloudy overnight with lows in the middle 70s. Highs again near 90 tomorrow as we dodge a good scattering of showers and storms. That's your WOKY forecast. I'm Matt Milosevic.
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1: The song won't play.
0: That's okay. We back?
1: We are back.
0: 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Kentucky Office of Highway Safety, please, I didn't think that we're could be able to put up more cones and do more construction, but it seems like everywhere I go, I cannot avoid it. And it needs to be done, but part of this, and why it seems more than usual, is because there was a lot of COVID money that needed to be spent by a certain day, and this is why it's all scheduled at the same time. So I got the VA hospital debacle going on there. And then if I go left, I've got Chenoweth Lane is being torn up and they're doing this new sidewalks for walkability and the new, because they don't just build the sidewalk because you think, well, how long that would take? They redo the sewers at the same time. So I've got that going on. And then if I go up Brownsboro Road and take a right, I've got the 71 on Zorn is happening, and then you pop up right on 271, and then they've eliminated a lane there. So I can't avoid it. You can't avoid it. Please slow down and keep an eye on the construction workers because they have to go home at the end of the day also. Astronomers, look, they have found something in space, all right? Something that's awesome but also killing me every day, Rick.
1: What is that?
0: Sugar.
1: Oh, yeah.
0: They have detected a type of sugar floating in the clouds of gas and dust that drift between the stars. There's a region known as interstellar medium. The sugar, I'm not even going to try to pronounce this word, also turns up here on Earth in raspberries and self-tanners. What?
1: Self-tanners.
0: There's sugar in self-tanners.
1: Okay.
0: All right. Researchers use two dish shaped radio telescopes in Spain to collect data from a large gas cloud near the center of the Milky Way. So in between all the planets and stuff. Then match the telescope signals against samples in the lab. Like, why would you even look to say there's sugar? Sugar. There's sugar in space. So even grandma space traveler will be able to make a pie or cookies, right?
1: Maybe there's some iced tea floating around in space, too.
0: Sugar matter.
1: Sugar there, too.
0: Right. Sugar cookies. Shaped like stars. Sugar matters because different kinds of fuel, the fuel in our cells that make up our DNA. We're all part, like the universe is us. We're just iron. Now sugar is out there in space. Just want to give you a warning. We're looking at counting calories. But sugar, for the most part, it's the worst for your body. It tastes delicious. Everything is better with some sugar in it. Tea, coffee, cookies. Anything sugarless, I mean, it's got to be a miracle mix. Like when you grab, you think about it, you look at the brownies that are sugarless, sugarless brownies at Kroger, and you're like, you know what? Maybe you should try them. Yeah, they're not as good.
1: Yeah, they're usually tasteless.
0: They're not as good.
1: Yeah.
0: They're just not as good, dude. Sugarless brownies, sugarless whatever, it's not as good. But that's why sugar is, it's like the devil. Sugar, but you got to cut it out of your life. If you cut sugar out of your life, you will not believe how well your body functions. Your brain, your muscles, your digestive system, everything works better when you cut out. Because I did that for a while. I was a Nazi about my diet, and I cut out all sugars. Like I read labels. I made sure I was not consuming sugar. Sugar and carbs. I got down to 7 to 10 carbs a day.
1: I used to work with a guy who was a runner, and he decided to give up sugar 100%.
0: Yeah.
1: So he gave it up, and he said the pounds just dropped off of him.
0: No, once you stop eating sugar, your brain works faster. Yeah. It's ridiculous how much better your life is. But the problem is life is too short, and you're thinking, you know what? I used to have an Aunt Barb. Aunt Barb made the best damn brownies. And every party we had, she'd come over and bring her pan of brownies. It's hard to replicate Aunt Barb's brownies. You go no sugar in that. Where, you know, what's life like without Aunt Barb's brownies, right?
1: That's right. That's right.
0: Right?
1: You better believe it.
0: All right. We're going to take a short break. We will come back. 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
4: I'm WOKY meteorologist Matt Milosevic. Get ready for plenty of heat and humidity this Thursday. Highs will be near 90 degrees, but it'll feel closer to 100. That heat and humidity will fuel some isolated showers and thunderstorms into the afternoon. Those fade away during the evening hours. We're partly cloudy overnight with lows in the middle 70s. Highs again near 90 tomorrow as we dodge a good scattering of showers and storms. That's your WOKY forecast. I'm Matt Milosevic.
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13: From ABC News, Wall Street Now. Equities investors shrugged off rising oil prices Wednesday to lift the Dow Jones 150 points higher to 52,659. The NASDAQ composite gained 6/10 of 1%. The S&P added 4/10 and closed near its all-time high.
3: The Trump administration's latest tariff dispute is with Brazil. The U.S. is hitting some Brazilian imports with new 25% tariffs, claiming unfair trade practices. There are exemptions for many products, including coffee, beef, and orange juice. With World Cup competition winding down, economists are beginning to gauge the financial impact on U.S. host cities. The Federal Reserve's Beige Book says gains for hotels, bars, and restaurants were largely offset by higher gas prices. The airline industry is worried about some new bets coming to prediction markets. Kalshi is planning to expand betting on flight cancellations. Critics warn that could lead to some bettors trying to tip the scales by doing things like calling in bomb threats. Jim Ryan, ABC News.
0: Rolling out the door this morning, problems coming in through southern Indiana. 64 eastbound stop-and-go traffic coming off the Georgetown ramps, through New Albany and over the Sherman-Menton Bridge. 265, the Lee Hamilton, also a slow trip from Grantline Road over to 64. 65 northbound building at the Waterson Expressway ramps, a little crowded on 71 southbound as they try to clear up an accident near the Snyder Freeway. Our next report in 10 minutes. 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
5: I'm WLKY meteorologist Matt Milosevic. The heat and humidity is on this Thursday. Highs near 90 degrees, but it will feel closer to 100 with the higher humidity. That combination of the heat and humidity fuels at least an isolated chance of some afternoon and early evening showers and storms. Those fade away overnight with lows in the muggy mid-70s. Highs near 90 again tomorrow, but with a better scattering of showers and thunderstorms. That's your latest WLKY forecast. I'm Matt Milosevic.
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6: At 8:33, we're looking at fair skies, 81 degrees. But if you're standing outside the studios here at 4th Street Live, it feels like 90. Good morning, everyone. I'm John Shannon, News Radio 840 WHAS. Louisville Metro Police responding to a series of shootings that have left a total of 16 people wounded in the past 4 days. Looking for suspects that left 5 people injured in a shooting Tuesday night. Meanwhile, Louisville Metro Police say a teenager was arrested on Wednesday in connection to a 2025 triple homicide outside a driver's license branch in Valley Station. A 19-year-old has been charged in connection with a deadly bank shooting in Berea, and he's been indicted with 3 counts for murder. A new Kentucky law that requires railroad companies to clear brush and trees that block sight lines at railroad crossings now in effect. One of many laws that went into effect in the state on Tuesday. More of Kentuckiana's morning news on the way next. Your next news update at the top of the hour. 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

0: Defense Secretary Pete Hegseth is rolling out a new program to screen troops for low testosterone.
1: Ensuring you have the right testosterone levels to operate at your absolute best.
0: The test will be part of annual health screenings for troops 30 and older. Younger troops can volunteer to be tested. Any treatment would be up to the individual soldier.
2: That is Sophia Flay with ABC News. I am Tony Vannetti, News Radio 840 WHAS. People are talking about that. But Rick, as I've been talking about testosterone replacement for 15, 20 years now. When I first started talking about it, no one was on it. And people are like, you're doing what? Now, obviously, the benefits of it. So at first, cardiologists were like, no, we're not sure what this will do to your heart, yada, yada. 10 years in, the studies came in, and cardiologists, some of the best in the business, were like, no, it's actually, we knew because it elevates, what's the girl hormone that is elevated because you have a lot of testosterone in your body?
3: Oh, geez.
2: Oh, darn it. It elevates that hormone, which is for your heart health. So cardiologists were like, no, actually, it's pretty good. So now the War Department is going to start testing for testosterone. And if you're low, they're going to give you a supplement. I think it's fantastic. Yes. I don't know if you have to do it or if it's a volunteer situation, but I'm all for that. If it's low, if they have a soldier that's low and they can even it out to whatever the parameters that they set, then I think this is a good idea. So, again, the Pentagon is going to start testing for, and I don't know how they're going to handle female, but women take testosterone also if it's dangerously low. Obviously, they need a small fraction of what men need. All right, I talked about this earlier, and I gave Rick a choice A or B for the final story of the top five at the five. A Kentucky boy earned a world record for hopscotch. Do you ever hopscotch when you were a kid?
3: That's the game where you draw the squares on the pavement.
2: Yeah.
3: Okay.
2: Yeah. I don't understand it. Never played it. I never did the hop.
3: I did it when I was real little.
2: Now, you're supposed to throw a rock or something?
3: Yeah, you throw a rock at the, I guess, the squares that are on the ground, and then you try to make your way over there. Like, if there's two spaces together, you have to have a foot in each square, and then, like, one square is next.
2: Well, how do you win? I don't know. I'm confused. All right, regardless, this guy, Daxton Hunter, 9 years old, is now a world record holder. His brother and his father also hold world records in different stuff. But this guy, Daxton, earned his title while drawing and completing a 10-square hopscotch course in 48.27 seconds.
3: Now, he's not doing it. He's just creating it,
2: correct.
3: Okay. All right.
2: Daxton did plenty of research before making the successful attempt. Okay, he's a world record holder. I think this is great. So it's an easy target, right? So people are just like, he did what? And then the dad is just getting the sons involved in something together as a family, all right? And breaking world records can be difficult. You don't want to go overboard, and we don't know what the situation is, but I think this is fantastic. Daxton Hunter, 9 years old, Bowling Green, Kentucky, drew a hopscotch. And while I'm doing this story, I'm thinking, I've done the hop thing because I just wanted to do the hop thing. But I don't understand the game. Or what's the point of hopscotch?
3: I think it's the idea of getting, you throw a rock, down the...
2: Yeah, but why are you hopping and then you hop on the single squares and then put... And then
3: you jump on the ones that have two together.
2: All right. Do you lose if you fall down? Is that the idea?
3: Yeah, I think so.
2: I don't know.
3: I was like... I don't know, 5 or 6 when I did it.
2: Yeah.
3: Long time.
2: I was more of a 4-square. That was just like a dodgeball ball.
3: Yeah, I did that.
2: The maroon ball.
3: Yep.
2: And 4-square was much more fun. Or kill the man. Either way. If you're going to play kill the man, you had to make sure the teacher wasn't out on the recess.
3: Isn't that where you throw the ball at somebody as hard as you can? Is that what?
2: No, that's dodgeball.
3: Oh, okay.
2: Dodgeball was fun too. We used to do that actually in class, in gym class. You'd end the game. And most of the time on Fridays, it was just dodgeball because the gym teachers were lazy. And they were like, just split up teams and play. The gym teacher would go over there and just read a newspaper for the entire hour.
3: Okay.
2: Mr. Hollenbach must be hungover today. He wants us to play dodgeball all day. Dodgeball is where you learn about life, my friend. Sometimes people aren't your friends. Sometimes they will throw that ball right at your face.
3: That's right. You find out who your friends are when you get out on the dodgeball court.
2: And in the last second, like you think you got a guy and you end up losing. It's a good, valuable lesson because the dude catches it. There's nothing worse than having somebody lined up and then bing, the little nerd kid that usually gets decimated in dodgeball. He caught your ball, dude. You're out. And then once you have the ball, you could block the other ball with your ball. Man, you can't get rid of these games in high school and grade school. Come on, dude. You find out who you are and dodgeball and kill the man. Kill the man's a little dumber, but it's a lot of fun. Well, what's the idea of kill the man? Well, if you have the ball, everybody tries to kill you. What? No. This is fun stuff. But again, I'm doing this story and realizing I have no idea what are the rules of hopscotch and why you even play it. It's a little weird. All right, we're going to take a short break. We'll come back. We got plenty to get to. Dwight is supposed to be with us, but he's still in Cabo Wabo, Rick. I have him blocked on all my social media because he used to be crazy. Used to be.
3: When's he back in town? Is he back tomorrow or Saturday? Is he waiting till the very end to come back?
2: We have USA Cares Gala, which is something that we don't miss. That's Saturday night. So I don't know. I think he's going to make that. It depends on what time he gets in town.
3: Right.
2: But he'll be back Monday, though, when it comes to the show. He'll be back Monday to join me from 8 to 10. Unlimited landscapes. 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And you're like, oh boy, this is going to be fun. The process is as much as fun. At least that's what Unlimited Landscape makes it. It's not a nightmare. It's not like a remodel. This is actually a good process to put a pool in your backyard. 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
5: I'm WOKY meteorologist Matt Milosevic. Get ready for plenty of heat and humidity this Thursday. Highs will be near 90 degrees, but it'll feel closer to 100. That heat and humidity will fuel some isolated showers and thunderstorms into the afternoon. Those fade away during the evening hours. We're partly cloudy overnight with lows in the middle 70s. Highs again near 90 tomorrow as we dodge a good scattering of showers and storms. That's your WOKY forecast. I'm Matt Milosevic.
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2: 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We are brought to you by the Kentucky Office of Highway Safety. Please slow down. You'll get there and put the phone down for sure. The airlines keep coming up with more moneymakers, and they call them a new feature, luxury feature. United Airlines offers the middle. So let's say the middle seat has not been sold. And I don't even know how they're going to sell this. So don't they sell seats right up to the last second? So apparently they're going to put a table there. I was like, don't you have a little mini table in front of you? You have the little tray.
0: Yeah, the little little doohickey that you turn and it unlocks it for you.
2: Yeah. They get upset if that thing's down too long.
0: Yep.
2: Right?
0: Yeah, the stewardess tells you to go ahead and put it up when they're ready to land the plane, I think.
2: And by the way, depending on the airline is how far you can do the back guy, where you lean back. Some of it's like an inch, and you go, well, thanks, an inch. This doesn't change much. Some of them are pretty dramatic. Those are the ones you want to fly on, especially on the long one. All right, let's get back to this middle seat. So they're saying you want to pay more. So it's a feature you will pay on plus economy, economy plus. It's not plus size economy. That section, people will, you know, they have a little bit more elbow room. That's what they're aiming for. And you can share the table with the guy on the aisle. What? Sometimes they're just reaching. They started charging for amenities years ago and profits exploded. United press release. Sometimes I think they just want to get in the news. They do have, cup holders in said table. All right. But I can't imagine anyone paying for the table in the middle of the seat, right?
0: No.
2: Uh-uh. And by the way, Rick, I don't know if you know this rule. Do you know the rule of who gets the arms? The arms, rest, armrests?
0: Oh, you mean like if you're sitting in the middle and you got two arms?
2: Yeah.
0: No, I don't know. Is there a rule for that?
2: Yes, there is.
0: Really?
2: Yes, okay. Yes. The guy person sitting in the middle gets both of the armrests.
0: I didn't know that.
2: That's the rule because the guy on the aisle gets the right one, and then you, if you're on the window, you get the left. Because you can lean your whatever and look out the window.
0: That makes sense, yeah.
2: So the middle guy gets screwed anyway, and you never want to be the middle guy.
0: No, I hate that.
2: You're just like, whatever. I flew the other day, a couple of weeks ago, and the guy that, it was almost full. I'm sitting there with talking to the dude that was on the aisle. We're a couple minutes to take off. And then one of the last guys, we were like, oh, man, we didn't get that lucky. We thought we were getting lucky where the middle seat was going to be empty. And he was a big dude. Like, he was a big dude, and he did his best to sort of lean forward and bring his elbows in, you know what I'm saying?
0: Uh-huh, okay.
2: And he did apologize to both of us, and we didn't ask for it, and I didn't give him any looks. I actually didn't even look at him at all, but he just looked at me during the flight and was like, man, I'm so sorry, dude. And I said, dude, that God, because he wasn't fat. He was just a big dude, big muscle-bound dude. And I was like, God made you that way, bro. You're okay. You take that armrest. You're good. But he was spilling over into the either side, right? He couldn't help it.
0: Yeah.
2: There's no position he can make himself to not spill over into where his shoulder's on my shoulder. He's just a big dude. And I'm thinking if you're that big, though, you probably should request, hey, man, I should never be in the middle because I'm going to spill over two people instead of one. Right? But he did a good job. He's a big fella. Can't do anything about it. And he apologized. He's very nice. Didn't have to, but that's what he did. Americans are draining their funds to pay for groceries. Again, this is a story we've been talking about for the last 5 or 6 years. That groceries have just gone insane.
0: Oh, I know that. You can just barely put a few things in your cart, then you roll up to the checkout, and it's like $100.
2: Oh my Lord!
0: Yeah.
2: I like to chop up bell peppers. And put them on everything.
0: Uh-huh.
2: Everything, right? Bell peppers go with everything. Now you can, it's like 3 bell peppers for $11. It's like, what is going on? All right, so I want to make some chicken, and I'm going to get the bell peppers, chop them up and fry them up. And then, let's get some honey mustard. For the honey mustard bottle for like 7 ounces was $8.50.
0: Gee.
2: And I was like, what has happened? And of course, the amount that's in these bottles and bags are not what they used to be. And people now are putting their groceries on the credit card. They're not going on vacations. They're not buying a new shirt. They're putting their groceries on the credit card because it's somewhere. You have to pay for it somehow. And it's at some point, we got to. And look, the health people say, look, stick to the outside of the grocery. That's like the dairy, right? Meat, and then vegetables, right? And bread. That's where you look at every grocery store. It's built the same. And they say, avoid the stuff in the middle. That's the frozen pizzas, right?
0: Yeah.
2: And okay, the Oreos.
0: Yeah. Right? The good stuff.
2: The good stuff. Right. But the stuff around it on the edges is really expensive. We went to a farmer's market and I bought the grain-fed beef. By the way, it tasted delicious. It was unbelievable.
0: Oh, it sounds good.
2: I drained it after I cooked it. My cardiologist, Henry Sadlow, I drained it. It's very little fat, but it did taste better. It did. And you know what? That pound was not much more than a pound of regular ground beef at Kroger.
0: Yeah.
2: So now the expensive stuff has not really risen as the pace of the other stuff. That's why lots of pasta is important. Lots of pasta, Louisville.com. Some of that stuff is there. Go ahead and buy the expensive Italian pasta at Lots of Pasta. I'm telling you, it's worth it because you don't get full. It's like the better the pasta is, the less you get that bloating feeling, right? The cheap pasta where you can buy a box for a dollar, and I get it. Money is what? Lots of Pasta has that kind of imported Italian in so many different types. They have the deli. The coffee shop's open. Get over there right now and get yourself a cup of coffee. Stay indoors in the air conditioning there. They have very fast Wi-Fi. You can work some. 3717 Lexington Road in the heart of St. Matthews. That is Lots of Pasta. Back after this, top of the hour with some news, and then start hour number, or at least 9 a.m. It feels like 9 hours, but it's not. 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
3: I'm WOKY meteorologist Matt Milosevic. Get ready for plenty of heat and humidity this Thursday. Highs will be near 90 degrees, but it'll feel closer to 100. That heat and humidity will fuel some isolated showers and thunderstorms into the afternoon. Those fade away during the evening hours. We're partly cloudy overnight with lows in the middle 70s. Highs again near 90 tomorrow as we dodge a good scattering of showers and storms. That's your WOKY forecast. I'm Matt Milosevic.
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2: As we roll out this morning, big improvements have been coming in through Floyd County. Still some congestion on 64 eastbound off the Georgetown ramps and 150 and down to the bridge, but things are looking much better there. 65 northbound moving well up the Snyder and Fern Valley Road. Coming in on the Snyder Freeway, north and southbound looking good at 64 and up through 71. No problems on Dixie or on Cane Run Road coming up on your expressway ramps this morning. Our next report in 15 minutes. I'm Bobby Illis, News Radio 840 WHAS.
3: I'm WOKY meteorologist Matt Milosevic. Get ready for plenty of heat and humidity this Thursday. Highs will be near 90 degrees, but it'll feel closer to 100. That heat and humidity will fuel some isolated showers and thunderstorms into the afternoon. Those fade away during the evening hours. We're partly cloudy overnight with lows in the middle 70s. Highs again near 90 tomorrow as we dodge a good scattering of showers and storms. That's your WOKY forecast. I'm Matt Milosevic.
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20: At 9:01, fair skies, 81 degrees, feels like 90 in downtown Louisville. Good morning, everyone. I'm John Shannon, News Radio 840 WHAS. Louisville Metro Police has responded to a series of shootings that have left a total of 16 people wounded in the past 4 days. Several incidents have included multiple victims. The most recent one, a shootout in Park Hill, where more than 40 officers were dispatched after 5 people were wounded Tuesday night. During a press conference Wednesday, Mayor Craig Greenberg said it's heartbreaking, and while progress is being made in the community, the city always has to do more. Meanwhile, data shows shootings in Louisville are down compared to this time last year. Anti-violence advocates, however, say one life lost is one too many. Louisville Metro Police say a teenager was arrested yesterday in connection to a 2025 triple homicide outside a driver's license branch in Valley Station. The suspect, who was 17 years old at the time of the shooting, facing several charges, including 3 counts of murder. It took place at 6202 Willismore Drive in February of last year as customers waited in line outside of a driver's license office. 29-year-old Raisa Valdez, 33-year-old Antoinette Chillers, and her 18-year-old son, Leslie Harbin Jr., were all killed. Authorities did not release the suspect's name due to him being a juvenile at the time of the incident. 9:03 at News Radio 840 WHAS. A suspect accused of ramming police cruisers and running from officers is arrested 2 months later. Lee Mowen has the story.
0: A man 2 months on the lam was arrested for allegedly trying to ram a sheriff's deputy's cruiser back in May. Ova Collette was arrested in Williamsburg. He fled from deputies after a crash and disappeared into the nearby woods months ago. The Bell County Sheriff's Office got some help from the Whitley County Sheriff's Office, Pineville Police, and the U.S. Marshals. Collette faces 13 total charges, most which involve fleeing and wanton endangerment. I'm Lee Mowen.
20: The Senate Judiciary Committee hears further testimony today as it considers Todd Blanche's nomination to be the next U.S. Attorney General. Yesterday, President Donald Trump's former personal lawyer faced tough questions from the Senate panel on issues related to the so-called anti-weaponization fund and convicted sex offender Jeffrey Epstein. Blanche has served as acting Attorney General since Trump fired Pam Bondi in April. Wildfires burning in Canada and Minnesota causing air quality issues across large sections of the U.S., Michael Kastner reports.
21: The smoke was dense and hazy Wednesday from Minnesota to Michigan and upstate New York and further into the Northeast. The smoke is expected from Ohio to Wisconsin, with some possible over Philadelphia, Chicago, and Minneapolis. It'll keep heading south Friday into more of the Midwest, Appalachia, and the East Coast while things start to improve in the North. Storms forecast for Saturday in the upper Midwest and Northeast could help clear things up. Wildfire smoke can be very dangerous for sensitive people like the very young, the elderly, and people with health conditions. I'm Michael Kastner.
20: The 9 o'clock hour of Kentuckiana's Morning News, trucking on down the road. Tony Vannetti at the controls. Your next news update at 9:30. 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
24: 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And this time, no mistakes! 1, 2, 3, 4!

0: This is Jack Fox. It's time to get up, get out, and start the day with Tony Vannetti right now on 840 WHAS.
1: Welcome in. Hour number four for me as we roll through. Leland Conway will come on at 10. I want to thank him for putting an extra hour in for me yesterday. We had some issues with my daughter. Ended up doing the midnight run to the hospital. I don't even know because time stands still for a while. Two nights ago?
2: How's she doing?
1: She's okay. She's still there. Good. So we got to still deal with that. It's a gallbladder thing. And apparently...

0: He was like, the other surgeon's from Argentina. And we all stopped and started watching the game. Of course, Maggie's like, yeah, what about my pancreas? I know I'll remember that forever because it's a World Cup. My daughter's in hospital, right? So all that stuff, I'll never forget that stuff. But they scored two goals in 6 minutes. So put it in perspective, Rick. Here's the deal. The day before, the other Final Four game between Spain and France, there were three total shots on goal.
1: Uh-huh.
0: Right? Spain won 1-0 because of a penalty. So he got a free kick in front of the goal. So 90 minutes of regular time, there were three total shots on goal. Right?
1: Yep.
0: None of them went in, but three total shots. And Argentina had five or six in the last 10 minutes of the game yesterday. Messi has been argued to be one of the maybe the best player in the last whatever for Argentina. Those great ones just they find a way in the end. There's a their chemical makeup. Something happens to them in those last couple minutes and they get it done. And that kick, that assist, the second goal that put them up 2-1 in England. Oh, England did you know what to the bed, and it wasn't good.
1: Yeah.
0: They played not to win. And Argentina says, we're the champs, and we're about to show you why. And the absolute gut punch, rip your intestines out, English fans, I mean, I feel for them today. And they kept going to the little shots of the little 10-year-old, 7-year-old boys that have their face painted up like the English flag, and they're all crying. They're all crying, and it's all running on their face. I don't mean to laugh. But that kid will never forget that, the disappointment of them just not finishing off. And all the English players knew it at the end. They were like, we just, you know, playing not to win. You know, all the great ones, man, they'll tell you, when you get up in these tournaments, this isn't a Tuesday night regular season game. This is the World Cup. You're playing Argentina, the world, reigning world champs, and you're going to play defense and hope to win 1-0. You keep attacking. Yeah. You keep attacking. And I think I can't imagine doing the sports radio in England today. But Messi and Argentina will move on and play Spain on Sunday in New Jersey on the Giants and Jets Stadium. So what a turn of events there. Remember, Argentina was the team that scored three goals at the end to beat Egypt. So Argentina has ripped the hearts out of the chest of English and Egyptian fans. They're the bad guy.
1: Is this the last game coming up, or
0: this is it? The finals. Okay. This
1: I
0: is
1: thought
0: it.
1: So
0: now England and France will play for like the third place. They used to do that in the Final Four in basketball.
1: Uh-huh.
0: But I can't imagine any of their fans even wanting to watch that. Right? Oh, we're going to play a game against them, and we're going to come in third or fourth. That sucks. No way. I don't even know why they have that. I guess extra money and extra television. Because people will watch it to a certain extent, but I bet the ratings on Sunday are going to be massive.
1: Oh, yeah, just like the Super Bowl ratings.
0: Yes, massive, even more. If a billion people watch the Super Bowl, billions watch the World Cup. It's unreal. All right, Governor Beshear expanded pre-K for all pilot programs in two more school districts, Glasgow and Franklin County. Eventually, I think they're going to probably go statewide. Pre-K is the four-year-old, so you're four. You go into kindergarten at 5, first grade at 6. So they're just trying to get kids prepared. And obviously, the better prepared kid is going to do better in kindergarten. But to tell you the truth, the kids that were behind, ahead, and in the middle in kindergarten, you know, it all catches up by third or fourth grade. And by fifth grade, you can start to separate, okay, these are really smart kids. Here's the middle-of-the-road kids, and here's the ones that need a little more help. Fifth grade is when that happens, fifth and sixth grade. And then in high school, they really start to separate you, right? But pre-K, I'm all for it. If it saves families daycare money, let's do it. All right, let's go to Western Kentucky in Bowling Green, a Western Kentucky football player. Victory Vaca lost his scholarship.

0: shift after taking time away from the program to grieve his mother. Dun, dun, dun.
1: You're kidding.
0: Well, right. The devil's in the details, right? So after she died unexpectedly on April 2nd, the program made its decision, and the NCAA also denied his legislative relief waiver. Vaca has been left one semester after graduation with no path to transfer and to use his final season of eligibility. Vaca says, it's like inhumane what they did. When someone has these coaches that say they care, they really don't. Back in the spring, Western Kentucky, in their defense, said the situation was granted Vaca permission to fly home and grieve his mother. According to Vaca, an assistant strength coach called him 9 days before the funeral and told the defensive lineman he needed to return to Bowling Green by June. Vaca's position coach reached out May 26th. Before June, and asked him, where are you? The chief of staff of Western Kentucky, Travis Taylor, told Vaca and his agent, it's great. One day later that the program had decided to revoke his scholarship.
1: Whoops.
0: Cover college sports enough. You hear this every day, and it sounds awful. And for the most part, it is awful. You got to be careful how you handle all this. Having an agent, I guess, helps. Because a lot of parents, what do they know about the big, bad world of college football, right? Who do you trust? Who do you don't trust? But obviously, there was a chain of command and information cross lines. And if they really wanted this kid and he was a really good player, they probably over-recruited him. And they got somebody else that they want to put in there, and they didn't speak, right? So, because it is a bad look, though, and they need to sort of fix it. So Western Kentucky football in the national news with this player, Victory Vaca, and who knows where it all lays. There are gray shirts, there are scholarships, and then people don't realize these scholarships are just one-year deals. It's not a four-year scholarship. You earn your scholarship every year. If you're a really good player, it really doesn't matter. And now with the transfer rule, it's gotten a lot dangerous because these kids, a lot of them go, I won't transfer. This isn't my situation. And then they're left with the music stops. There's no chair. There's no place for them to play. And they're out. The linebacker for Texas Tech last year, he was amazing. He had a year to where he had no place. He lived with his brother for a year because he had done the transfer thing and there was no place to go. Nobody picked him up in his I'm going to transfer deal. You got to have a place to go before you split, dude. Especially if they're paying for school. But if you cover it, it's really, and again, I don't want to be melodramatic, but it's the reason why, one of the reasons I left covering sports, because I was like tired of doing this dance with between the players and the coaches and the administration. And basically, if you're really good, they work things out. If you're not very good and you do something stupid, you're off the team. That is probably true through high school and in a lot of things in life. If you're really good, they're going to cut you some slack. But if you're a regular player and you screw up, you're out. And these scholarships now have become stupid. How many high school kids are getting scholarships now? This transfer rule has really screwed up the high school recruiting. Who's recruiting a high school quarterback these days? Very few people, unless you're a five-star. Because they know you're not going to be there. You're not going to show up as a freshman, red shirt, lift, gain 25 pounds of muscle, learn the scheme. And then your red shirt freshman year, you start to take reps. Those days are gone because I'm not going to recruit the kid because he's going to transfer someone, especially if he does really well. And I'm, let's say, Bowling Green University or Dayton. They get an opportunity to play for a Power Five. They're going to go. They're gone. So nothing recruiting has hurt more than the high school quarterback getting a scholarship. It's kind of crazy. All right, short break. We will come back. Rick is with me, Tony Vannetti. Dwight will be back on Monday. 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
0: Let's do a little reeling in the ears. Did I get it yesterday?
1: You weren't here yesterday.
0: Oh, that's right. I wasn't. I was in a hospital.
1: But the day before, yeah, you're batting 100% right now.
0: Isn't it funny how time stops when you go into the 36-hour hospital deal, man? It's just like, oh, yesterday? All right, let's do it. Rick will play songs that charted today, I guess the year. Let's go.
1: Okay, here we go. This is song number 5.

0: I know the voice. Who is it?
1: Celine Dion.
0: Ah, yes, Celine Dion.
1: If You Ask Me To is the name of the song.
0: This sounds pre-Titanic. Right?
1: Okay, yeah. I think you're right on that
0: So
1: one.
0: That's 95, 96. All right. Okay, it's a good jumping off point. Let's go.
1: Okay, hang on a second here. Song number four.
0: Oh, boy. Is this Janet? No.
1: No, this is Mariah.
0: Mariah Carey. Oh, boy. So 89, 88, maybe 1990s. This might be 1990s. I'll be there. I'll be there for you, Rick.
1: Well, thanks, gosh, Tony.
0: You're welcome.
1: I still like the Jacksons version better. I'm sorry.
0: 1,000 times over.
1: Yeah. Okay, that was song number four.
0: Okay.
1: Song number three is this one.
0: Oh, man. If Dwight was here, he would name the year and nail it.
1: This is Jump by Crisscross.
0: It's 90s. It's the 90s for sure. Is this what they play? They play this in Wisconsin football games, right?
1: Oh, do they?
0: Yeah, because I think one of the times the railing gave way and everybody in the stands goes, jump, jump, and the whole stands jump at the same time. I'll say
1: that's
0: 90.
1: Not the one where the railing fell off, was it?
0: Yeah, I think that's one of them. Yeah.
1: Okay.
0: 91, 92, 93.
1: All right. Here's song number two.
0: Oh, Blood Sugar Magic. This is
1: Red Hot Chili Peppers.
0: Yes. I remember when this album came into WQMF. That's how old I am. And this was not like, we were like, this is the Chili Peppers? And they reinvented themselves with one album, and we played the hell out of it.
1: Yeah, it doesn't sound like the Red Hot Chili Peppers, though.
0: No. Sometimes I feel like I don't have a problem. We played this every single hour. 1992.
1: Okay, that's
0: 92.
1: That's song number two.
0: Yeah.
1: And now here's song number one.
0: Yep, 1992. Yep. I was thinking 91, but it's 92. It's 1992 because I remember driving around the Weasel Van. That was when I was just doing weekends and getting people coffee and everything else.
1: The Weasel Van. Well, that's yeah, the QMF, Weasel Van. Right?
0: Yep, I was driving the Weasel Van 1992. All right, 1992, bro. That's it. Yes!
1: You are 3 for 3 here.
0: Yeah, when the Red Hot Chili Peppers came out. Again, I'm telling you, it came in, we unwrapped it, and we were all like sitting around those music meetings. Remember music meetings? When the stations actually chose the new music to play.
1: Yep.
0: And people would listen. Everyone would listen, right? And then we would say, that's a hit. That's a hit song. And we could not believe that was Red Hot Chili Peppers. That is crazy. All right, we're going to take a short break. We'll come back. Rachel is a new news reporter for WHAS. We're going to have her on along with Perrin Johnson. I've got a couple of good topics to throw at both of them. So stick around. Rick, I'm Tony Vannetti. 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
10: Police are working with a few accidents, including a wreck with possible injuries on Bishop at Gardner. There's a wreck on Dixie at Valley Station and Poplar Level at Hess. There's also an accident eastbound Watterson's ramp to Shelbyville, but I'm seeing no delay to get by there. They're on the shoulder. If you spot traffic problems, call the Rates Fence Traffic Tip Line, 479-2337. Our next report is in 15 minutes. Chuck Ingram, News Radio 840 WHAS.
11: I'm WOKY meteorologist Matt Milosevic. Get ready for plenty of heat and humidity this Thursday. Highs will be near 90 degrees, but it'll feel closer to 100. That heat and humidity will fuel some isolated showers and thunderstorms into the afternoon. Those fade away during the evening hours. We're partly cloudy overnight with lows in the middle 70s. Highs again near 90 tomorrow as we dodge a good scattering of showers and storms. That's your WOKY forecast. I'm Matt Milosevic.
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13: Fair skies, 82 degrees, but it feels like 91 outside. Good morning, everyone. I'm John Shannon, News Radio 840 WHAS. A Cincinnati athlete is making the short trip down I-75, deciding to play ball at Kroger Field instead of Great American Ballpark. A University of Kentucky spokesperson has confirmed Matt Poniatowski is joining the Wildcats football team for summer workouts. Poniatowski is a Archbishop Moeller High School grad who was selected by the Reds in the 18th round of this year's MLB draft. He's considered a four-star recruit at quarterback and will start his UK athletics career under football coach Will Stein instead of signing with Cincy. Louisville Metro Police say a teenager was arrested on Wednesday in connection to a 2025 triple homicide outside a driver's license branch in Valley Station. The suspect, who was 17 years old at the time of the shooting, facing several charges, including three counts of murder. Officials are looking into an apparent drowning on Lake Cumberland yesterday. The Russell County Coroner's Office says a man's body was recovered in the Caney Fork Creek around 5:30 p.m. More of Kentuckiana's morning news on the way next. Your next news update at 10. I'm John Shannon, News Radio 840 WHAS.
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0: Welcome back. News Radio 840 WHAS. I am Tony Vannetti. Dwight will be back on Monday. Rick is producing. We're wrapping up the show here in the last couple of minutes. And we bring in Perrin Johnson. How are you, sir?
15: I can't complain. Good morning.
0: No, yeah, looking good as usual.
15: Trying to.
0: I mean, how can you complain with that, right?
15: I mean, I'm trying to be like you. I got a great mentor. You got the penny loafers on with the white shirt. Man.
0: We have conversations all the time. We're like, we're just alike, except you're 6'5 and black.
15: Yes.
0: Rachel is new. How are you?
16: I'm doing great. How are you all doing?
0: You see how bubbly and fun she is? That means she hasn't worked here long.
15: I was going to say.
16: She's,
15: Give it 90 days. Give it 90 days.
0: We will dim that light in your eyes as soon as we can, Rachel. Just give us a chance.
16: For you.
0: All right. What is your new job here?
16: I am the programming and promotions assistant. So I will be running boards and producing for Terry's show. And then whatever shows during the day they need me to do,
0: I'm
16: here to help out with whatever.
0: All right. All right. So you're ramping up fast.
16: I guess so.
0: Where are you from?
16: I'm from Louisville. So
0: where'd you go to high school?
16: I went to Mercy.
0: Mercy.
15: You gotta ask that question.
0: Yeah, that's exactly right. That's the follow-up.
16: It's always the follow-up, no matter what. And when I was in school at Western Kentucky, every time I met someone from Louisville, the first question was always, where'd you go to high school? And if it was a Catholic high school, it was always, well, where'd you go to grade school? Because there's always Louisville connections.
0: Because it kind of, it tells you what you need to start with a person. So if you go, if you said, well, Louisville, where'd you go to high school? Valley. Now, you know where I'm going with, right? It's South End. We know what we're dealing with. And they're probably going to tell you they were from the South End anyway in the next couple of minutes.
15: Or you're going to have somebody that says, well, I started at St. X. Or I started at Trinity.
0: And then end up at Doss.
15: Yes.
0: But it is a good jumping off part to say, know what you're kind of dealing with there. So, all right. So you're going to jump in on this discussion. I brought Perrin in also because this has to do with the title of it is How to Keep Good Friends and What You Should Do, P's and Q's. I already hated the headline because the reason I hang out with my friends is because I don't want to mind my P's and Q's. True or false?
15: You sound like me.
0: Yeah. Because they look, Rachel, how old are you?
16: I'm 22.
0: Okay, perfect. Here we go. For dudes, even if we love you and we marry you, right? There is still a level of comfort that we will never find with you that I have with pairing in the boys. Does that make sense?
16: I get it. Yeah.
0: Pairing your thoughts.
15: I mean, yes. I mean, everything is not for everyone. There are women. There are conversations that women have that men will never understand or be a part of.
0: Yes. But we will never feel as comfortable in any environment but that group of five or six dudes that know you better than anybody, that have the information that they can ruin your life with, right? Yeah. They have that information, and you have it on them.
15: No, and you got to take it to the grave, or they'll remind you of, like, if you meet someone, like, hey, this seems like such and such, you might not want to do this again. Yes.
0: And mind you, 5-6 years ago, we were under attack. Bros were under attack. Guy friends were under attack. You know, it was just like, oh, the bro mentality. Here we go.
15: Well, men mess up, and I'll tell you where we mess up.
0: Oh, every day.
15: This is where we mess up.
16: I can't wait and to hear this.
15: This is the number one thing. Your best friend, right?
0: Mm-hmm.
15: What do? If you're doing something wrong, you use them in a lie, per se, right?
0: Yeah.
15: Well, you can't use your best friend in a lie with your significant other, because all that causes your significant other to do is to resent that person.
0: No, that's exactly right. I've run into that several times.
15: You would be both.
0: But your boy will lie for you, and then as soon as the other person is out of the room, punch you in the face.
15: Yes.
0: For making me lie about that situation, right? So here's the P's and Q's they say. You really, when you're with your friends, shouldn't be constantly teasing the other friends in the group. Come on.
15: I disagree with that.
0: Of course you do.
16: Even me and my friends do that.
0: Yeah, girls, I don't know, girls don't do it as much as the dudes, but they do it. Is that what you're saying?
16: Oh, yeah. Me and my friends, we still do it. Like, we make jokes with each other. That's just how we are. We're a big group, but there's like seven or eight of us girls. And so it's like, we grew very close during our senior year of college. And one of the girls I've known, she went to Mercy with me, so I've known her for 8 years.
0: Yes.
16: So it's like, we have a certain level of jokes that we know we can say with each other. And so it's like, we joke around with each other. We tease. Like,
0: Aaron,
16: it's just a part of it.
0: Especially, let's take the team aspect too. Or is that different than the friend group?
15: My teammates are different from my friend group.
0: Okay, yeah.
15: And the reason
0: why is
15: I went to war with those guys.
0: Yes.
15: I've seen those guys laugh. I've seen those guys cry. I've seen, you know, you go through experiences with their families. Like, I'll do things for Larry O'Bannon that I won't do for anybody.
0: Right.
15: I'll do things for Ellis Miles that I won't do for anybody. And then I have a group of friends that I will do just as much, but it's a little bit, it's just different. It's just different when you go to war with somebody.
0: No. I can see that totally. A team aspect, people don't get it. It's why people play sports too long. They don't realize that it's not actually playing the sport. It's a camaraderie that you have with those people. Like, especially in football, the huddle.
15: Yes.
0: Like, you can never replace that in real life.
15: No. You take your, when you go to war with somebody and you're in the trenches with them and you've seen them throw up and lift weights and go through all the doldrums or just living life, how hard it is. And those aspects, totally different from most of my friend groups that I have. And
0: the meanest things ever said to me were by my friends, and I expect it from them. Right. So, but you're also are hoping it from you. If you've done something, let's say your wardrobe or haircut, who's the first person to go, dude, what the hell have you done? That's your friend. That's, you know, they're your friend.
15: Yes, absolutely. I mean, if I can't tell you how you look, I always tease you. Tony has these khaki shorts.
0: And when
15: he wears them, I said, man, that's a whole lot of inner thigh that you're showing today.
0: Hey, Rachel, you think there's a, hey, good morning, Tony. Hey, well, how was your drive in, Tony? Hey, do you want to talk about this client later, Tony? No. The first thing said is, what's going on with these shorts?
15: Yeah,
16: that's,
15: man,
16: hilarious.
15: Like Dwight came in here one day and I was teasing him. I said, Dwight looks like an extra in MacGyver.
0: That's right. That's exactly right. I said, all right, here's the next one. Forgetting people's names. How good are you with names, Parent?
15: I struggle. The older I get, it's harder. The older I, hey, remember that. Take notes.
0: Look, Janet over here is already...
16: right.
0: Yeah, see, I can't... first of all, that's a good tactic for girls. Pretty girls get their name wrong, they're all over it. I forget people's names all the time. I have no idea why.
15: So, like, I will always tell a significant other, hey, if I don't say the name, I need you to introduce yourself.
0: Yes.
15: So you can introduce yourself so you can get a name, because I forgot the name.
0: Yes.
15: And don't hang me out to dry.
16: I'm pretty good with names. Like,
0: are girls better than boys with names?
16: I don't know. I'm pretty decent with names. I love meeting people. Like, I could talk to a brick wall. I love meeting new
0: people.
16: Yeah,
0: that's so, what, like, I'm picking up from you already. Oh, here we go.
16: Like, So I'm pretty good with names. It's harder when I get a bunch of names at once. So, like, yesterday when I came in on my first day,
0: getting
16: all the names at once, can't remember all of them.
0: Did you have a thought about that later in the day of, oh, I hope I remember everybody's names?
16: I went through and I was like, okay, so-and-so sits here, so-and-so sits here. I was going through the tables
0: trying to remember
16: the names that I knew and remember that, and like blanking on the names that I don't. And so I got like decently well, but I'm not going to go up to someone and be like, you're so-and-so.
0: Right.
16: And then just kind of look at me don't like be weird. Crazy. Yeah.
0: What? Is yours dude, or when you don't know the name, you're like, will you come up, walk up on, what's up, dude?
15: I was like, my brother, how are you?
0: My brother. Yeah, my brother. What's up, bro?
15: You know, that's my brother. Hey, how are you? And then somebody like, do you, like, I've had that happen. I was at an event recently, and I was at Bourbon and Bow Ties, and I was with two of my friends.
0: Yeah.
15: I was with my friend Nate, and I was with my friend Alicia and Maria.
0: You got those names right.
15: And so they, so we're all talking in a circle, and two people walk up to me, and I haven't seen them in a while.
0: Yes.
15: So, and it was my buddy Dave, but I couldn't think of his name in a moment.
0: Right, because you've deleted that from your computer brain, right? So you're just thinking, I don't need this information now. So it's in the deep reservoirs of your brain.
15: So it was my buddy Dave, and like we were talking, and I just had this whole 20-minute conversation. And then Alicia, my friend, and Maria both looked at me. They said, you don't know who they are. I said, yes, I do. And they said, so tell us his name.
0: What's his name then?
15: And I said, give me a minute. And it took me 30 minutes, but I got there. But they were just roasting me for 30 minutes. And they're like, hey, let's go talk to somebody else you don't know. And they just kept on trying to introduce me to people to make it fun.
0: It tends to happen
16: That's
0: a lot.
16: Hilarious. Yeah,
0: that happens with me a lot. That. My wife has the same instructions. If I don't introduce you right away, her line is, I'm sorry, Tony's so rude. I'm Jackie, Tony's wife. You are. That's the rule.
15: Yes.
0: That's the rule. Now, I hate the people that ask. If they know I don't know the name, I had a friend's wife that did that to me once. Like, they're married.
15: Right.
0: And she said, in the middle of people, Tony, what's my name? Because I always called her sweetheart. Hey, sweetheart. Hey, how you doing, sweetie? Hey, honey. I you know what? Didn't know her name.
15: Yes.
0: So I turned it into a joke and started just making names up.
15: I mean, just
0: got out of it.
15: You should give her a name tag with a different name on it every time you see her.
0: Here's something we've sort of already talked about. This is a mind your P's and Q's to keep friends. We think this list should be the opposite, and we think it should be broken out by gender. Making jokes at the other's expense. Hello. That's part of what we just talked about.
15: That's what we do every day.
0: Yes, right. That's how you know your friends.
15: Yes. I mean, I joked with my dad the other day. I was talking to my dad. We're watching a new show on Netflix, and it was about divorce, and my mom and dad got divorced. And I made a divorce joke to my dad, and he actually laughed. So, I mean, you know, I mean, that's the reason why I'm here. So I got to be able to do that with him, you know?
0: So, okay, sure. Let's go to correcting someone's opinion. Sometimes you got to check your guy. Sometimes you got to check your girl.
15: Yeah. I mean, I don't have a lot of cringe moments.
0: Things have changed a lot in the last 5 years.
15: I don't have a lot of cringe moments, but I will say, like, if you said something and it was and people in the room kind of cringe, I'm like, hey, that's not it. I'm not going to say you're bad or wrong. I'm like, that's not the one. Like, you know, that one missed. That ball went foul. You know, there's a you know, those moments.
0: I've done that before, only with over the top opinions. Like, I would say, they would stop talking, and I go, dude, where is your Nazi tattoo? Is it on the inside of your thigh, or is it in the back of your back? Because you got to bring it up, right? So somebody's got to say it.
15: Yes.
0: All right. Speaking too loudly. I think you probably have that issue, Rachel.
16: My friends and I, we definitely have that issue, because with there being so many of us, like, if you get 7 to 8 girls together, it's going to get loud. You just can't deny it. You can't stop it. You can't fight it. You just got to let it happen. We definitely have gotten noise complaints in the past, and none of us really care, because it's like, what are they going to do?
0: Yeah.
16: What are they going to do?
0: Last one, talking to Perrin Johnson and Rachel, the new girl. We still haven't decided what her job is, but she works here now. Dialogue dominator. This usually comes into play with alcohol and or Adderall. Or both.
15: Oh, life is true. Life
0: there
15: is
0: are
15: true
0: people true. In my life when alcohol, and you can tell. They're like, is she on alcohol and Adderall? They're like, yep. And they're like, just let her go.
15: Yeah.
0: Just let her go. I think in each group, we have probably one or two people that love to dominate the conversation.
15: Yeah, there is that. You know, it's funny, and you're a big personality, and I feel like you are as well. Mm-hmm. When I'm not at work or anything, or I have to do anything where I have to talk, I try to make myself as small as possible.
0: Absolutely.
15: But it's kind of hard because I'm tall, but I mean, yeah. I literally try to make myself as small as possible.
0: Yes, yeah, because you do this for a living. You sort of look when you go talk to clients to help them with their businesses, because that's really everyone. That's one aspect of what we do at iHeart. Yes, we are here to be the voice of, I hate to say it, it's cliche, voice of the people, but we talk about what we think you care about in Louisville, Kentucky and Southern Indiana. That's basically what we do. We bring you stories, but we also help businesses, right? Yes. So that to pay the bills here, we don't charge you anything, right? Cable now charges you and plays commercials. We're just doing one of those things. But Perrin and I will go out and help families make their dreams come true. I hate to take it in that avenue, but let me tell you, there are plenty of families around here for the last 30 years that have looked at me and said, my business would never be where it is without advertising with you all.
15: No, I mean, you know, I treat the janitor the same way I treat the CEO. And, you know, I believe in that philosophy forever, and it's always worked for me, and it's been a great thing for me. And but more importantly, like to what you just said, this city is special and it's great. I think there's a lot of unscratched potential here. Mm-hmm. And hopefully in the next 10 to 15 years, we could tap into what this city could be. It's centrally located, and I love it here. I'm a guy that grew up in L.A., and I live in Louisville, Kentucky.
0: And you live in Louisville, Kentucky.
15: So, yeah.
0: Rachel, last one goes to you. Not putting your phone down, is that go to both genders, right? Or is that more of a girl thing? They're always scrolling?
16: I would say it's a mix of both genders, because I have seen my boyfriend and his friends, they are all glued to their phones. But my friends and I, we really like to put our phones away. We like to play board games. We like to actually talk. We like to actually like get to Amen. See each other, because we also know that it's not often. We are all fresh post grads, so it's like us getting to see each other is more important now than it was when we were in school.
0: Yeah, because it gets worse much every year.
15: To see each other. Yeah.
0: Wait till you all have kids.
16: Like that quality time, like it's important.
15: I remember
16: us.
15: When I was in college and I would see my friends on a Wednesday night out. Now you're in the realm of like, oh, I can't do that anymore. Oh.
16: Now yeah, I can only see them on the weekends.
15: Yes.
0: To parents' point. You know, when you talk for a living or you do sales, outside sales, the last thing you want to do is go to some sort of an event and talking to people you don't know. And I think the worst conversations ever are the small talk.
15: Yeah. And I'll tell you this, like, and it's funny because the older you get, you'll get this. We're far away from this, but you know, this one right here. Once you get in your 40s, like you sign up for things and then you regret it immediately, instantly.
0: You think that'll be fun? Let's do that. And then that's this Saturday night. Ugh, what?
15: Yes. And here's another thing I've learned about being older. Like, once you mess up on sleep on Tuesday, the week is washed.
0: Oh. Damn, you still have that young energy.
16: Sleep is so important to me, because if I get a bad sleep, it will affect me for the rest of the week, because I get migraines. So I will have a migraine for the rest of the week, and it's miserable. Like, I will physically feel
0: it. Migraines are a big thing now, man.
16: Like, it's bad.
0: How do you get them?
16: I get them.
0: Because my wife catches a glimmer. Like, if a light hits her eye wrong, she can go, I'm going to get one. She knows it's coming and will go lay down or put a rag over her face.
16: I will get them randomly. Whether I wake up with it already, like, hurting my head, I'll go to sleep with it already hurting my head.
0: How do you get rid of it for you?
16: So my family, they know this, and I have specific tips and tricks that I will use. We have ice packs, and I will put one behind my head and one on the front of my head.
0: That's a good idea.
16: I have a sleep mask that I keep cold.
0: Oh,
16: it's wonderful. And like, what will randomly help is a Coke, an ice cold Coke. You just get a soda
0: from McDonald's.
16: Yes. It's magic. I don't know what about it.
0: How long do they last usually? I'm always interested in migraines because I think it's one of the issues that we blow past in America today.
16: The longest migraine I've had was 4 days.
0: Oh my gosh.
16: It was miserable. I was in tears to my dad. And the only thing that helped was we watched Harry Potter in the pitch black. And
0: oh yeah, yeah.
16: It was wonderful because it was all the movies are dark. The Perrin, room was
0: you
16: dark.
0: Are you a migraine person?
15: I've had them before. I don't have them as much. I got blacked out curtains in my bedroom. So when I get one, I just go in there and just shut the door.
16: Wonderful.
0: You know, you can so buy, helpful. There's websites now, Amazon, you can do that. But Shein is good for one. You can buy that stuff that blacks out your room.
16: Yeah.
0: Like for the windows to be blacked out, the doorways, anything. And you can isolate yourself in an all dark room. But light sometimes, because everything is now just flicked at us in our face.
15: Especially with screens and stuff.
0: Yes, yes.
15: Between the cell phone and the computer.
0: Yeah, I'm staring at three screens in front of me, my phone and my laptop. That's five. So, yeah, you're right. You're exactly right. It's the computer screen at work. All right, Rachel, well, welcome aboard.
16: Thank you. I'm good happy job. To be here.
0: All right. I know if I need a segment, I'll just come in and ask her one question. All right, Perrin Johnson, I'm kidding. This is what you're going to get at iHeart.
16: You're all good.
0: Perrin, I'll see you a little bit later today.
15: Yes, sir.
0: All right, man. We're going to wrap it up today. Rick, thanks for producing today. I hear you're joining me at 6 tomorrow morning.
1: I'll be here.
0: All right, sounds good. A couple of weeks ago, I realized that the injections weren't working for me to lose weight. So they were working, but I had some side effects I didn't like. When I took the shot, I had fatigue all that day. And then I started to do this where joy was starting to become a problem. My wife does the same injections and she's fine. So it's not everybody. So I started to do some research and try to figure out something that was an alternative. And I found Lean. It's from Brick House. 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Back after this, or actually, we're done. Leland Conway, are you there? Is he there? All right. Usually we do a crosstalk. We've missed it the last couple of days. All right. We'll see you later. 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
21: 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Next week on Netflix, Tuesday, it's a comedy special as Bill Maher accepts the Kennedy Center Mark Twain Prize for American Humor and the debut of the third season of WWE Unreal. Next Wednesday on Netflix, the premiere of the French action drama Elite Force, as well as the documentary film A Toxic Love Story. Next Thursday, the launch of season 2 of the Netflix romantic drama Ransom Canyon, starring Josh Duhamel and Minka Kelly. Next Friday on Netflix, the debut of the new comedy film 72 Hours, starring Kevin Hart and SNL's Marcelo Hernandez. Next Monday on Hulu, the 15th season start of King of the Hill. Next Wednesday on Hulu, the second season premiere of the Korean drama A Shop for Killers. Next Thursday on Paramount Plus, the fourth season launch of Star Trek Strange New Worlds. Next Friday on Apple TV, the debut of the comedy film The Dink, starring Jake Johnson. Next Friday over on Tubi, the start of the new adult animated comedy series Breaking Bear. And next Sunday on AMC Plus, the third season premiere of The Walking Dead, Dead City.
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7: The NBA draft coming to a close tonight with a second and final round from Brooklyn. World Cup soccer, Brazil posted a 3-0 win over Scotland. Morocco doubled up Haiti 4-2. Brazil and Morocco each into the knockout round from Group C. Earlier, Switzerland topped Canada 2-1. Both countries, though, advanced to the knockout round from Group B. Bosnia-Herzegovina with a 3-1 win over Qatar. Christian Pulisic of the U.S. says he's well enough to return from his calf injury.
8: I didn't think it would be keep me out any longer, but it was just something that just kind of lingered, and it's been tough, but I was able to support the team and watch them get an amazing result in Seattle, and now just back training, pushing every day so that I can be available for this next game.
7: Pulisic set to return in some capacity when the U.S. plays Turkey tomorrow night. The Washington Capitals are reportedly finalizing a sign and trade with the Buffalo Sabres for Alex Tuck, who will sign an 8-year extension. That's sports. I'm Frank Garrity.
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10: Eastbound 64, a slow go thanks to a work crew near 53 below Shelbyville. There's a broken down southbound 65's ramp to Cedar Grove Road near Shepherdsville. Our next report is in 15 minutes. Chuck Ingram, News Radio 840 WHAS.
11: I'm WOKY meteorologist Matt Milosevic. Get ready for plenty of heat and humidity this Thursday. Highs will be near 90 degrees, but it'll feel closer to 100. That heat and humidity will fuel some isolated showers and thunderstorms into the afternoon. Those fade away during the evening hours. We're partly cloudy overnight with lows in the middle 70s. Highs again near 90 tomorrow as we dodge a good scattering of showers and storms. That's your WOKY forecast. I'm Matt Milosevic.
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13: It's a couple minutes now after 10 o'clock. Sunny skies, 86 degrees, but it feels hot. It feels like 98 in downtown Louisville. Good morning, everyone. I'm John Shannon, News Radio 840, WHAS. Mall St. Matthews now charging shoppers for access to a section of premium parking spaces. The 96-space parking section near the mall's food court entrance was unveiled this week. It makes up around 2% of the shopping center's total available parking slots, while other parking locations will remain free. These premium spots have a QR code, and customers will have to pony up $2.45 for the first hour and $2 for each hour after that. 10% of the parking fees will be donated, however, to CoSare for Kids, LLC. In Bullitt County, an ongoing bus driver shortage is frustrating parents and causing complications for the school district. Bullitt County Public Schools recently sent a letter warning families that if a bus route is unexpectedly canceled during the school year, student absences will not be excused. The district says families are ultimately the ones responsible for finding alternative transportation for their students. WLKY reports that to help offset the burden, the district is allowing parents to drop off younger students at school as early as 6 a.m. for free care, while high schoolers can use designated community stops. School officials say they currently have enough full-time drivers for the year, but a severe lack of substitute drivers is causing these unexpected route cancellations. 10:03 at News Radio 840 WHAS. Prosecutors plan to seek the death penalty against a man accused of gunning down two bank workers in Berea. Brady Hopkins is following the story.
3: A Madison County grand jury has indicted 19-year-old Braylon Weaver on capital murder charges. He's accused of killing Brianna Edwards and Brian Switzer during a robbery at the U.S. Bank branch in Berea in late April. Edwards was a teller and Switzer was a manager. Attorney General Russell Coleman says his office intends to seek the death penalty. Weaver is already under federal indictment for charges that could also lead to the death penalty. I'm Brady Hopkins.
4: President Donald Trump set to address the nation in primetime tonight. The president last addressed the nation in primetime April 1st, about a month after the start of the war in Iran. It's been reported that much of his speech tonight will focus on election integrity. Trump's remarks will be coming after he said this week that he isn't looking to negotiate with the Iranians right now. He went on to warn that things could get, quote, really bad for Iran next week. News Radio 840 will carry the president's speech in full beginning at 9 p.m. Eastern Time.
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9: Well, that'll just about cover the flybys.
4: The Blue Angels are reviewing an ultra-low altitude flight that sent chairs and umbrellas flying on Florida's Pensacola Beach Wednesday morning. Navy officials say the jet flew below its standard arrival profile during a Breakfast with the Blues event. No injuries were reported, but a review is underway to ensure future flights meet Navy and FAA safety standards. It's that time, your Thursday adrenaline shot to the brain. The Leland Conway Show starts right now. Your next news update comes at you at the bottom of the hour. I'm John Shannon, News Radio 840 WHAS.
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0: Now, see that? I think that's just greedy. The mall charging that, because if I understood John Shannon right in the newsroom, that he was talking about those spots that are covered there in the garage area. I think that's what he was saying. So there. Did I hear that right? I think you're going to charge $2.75 for the first hour.
1: It's going to be
0: $2.45.
1: And what it is, it's the outdoor uncovered ones, but it's the short walk into the food court.
0: Oh, I thought it was the covered ones.
1: No.
0: Okay.
1: And the funny thing is, there was video on Facebook the other day about it, and it showed all of those parking spaces empty and all the spots 10 feet behind it that you don't have to pay for completely full.
0: Yeah. That's funny. I mean, you know, you get what you incentivize. But I would pay for the ones that are covered this time of year, wouldn't you?
1: Oh yeah, with the heat. I mean, we got a feels like outside of 98 degrees right now.
0: Oh, stop it! It's just hot.
1: Yeah, it is. It's just hot.
0: It's just hot. All right, there you go. Well, I want to jump into the daylight savings thing. The House of Representatives last night passed the bill that would basically here's how this would work, and here's what's funny about us in America. So there's like two things Americans all agree on. One is voter ID, and the other is that we don't want to keep changing our damn clocks. Like we all agree on those two things. But here's what's funny about us. So now they passed the bill to stop the nonsense with the clock changing. But now everybody's upset because of which way it's going to work, because there's this, we all agree on the concept, right? Like we all agree that we should stop changing the clock twice a year. Now, this isn't law yet. It's got to go through the Senate. Maybe the president will hold up signing it to get the SAVE Act passed. I don't know. But this is the thing. It's like, so, okay, we all agree on the concept, but now what we don't agree on is which it should be. Should we keep fall back, or should we keep spring forward? Like, which one? And what they voted on last night was to keep spring forward.

And I don't know if that. Excuse me, I got a little frog in my throat. I don't know. This is what I'm trying to figure out. Is this okay? This follow me on the conspiracy theorist trail for just a second, because this is what I'm trying to figure out. I don't know if the powers that are trying to divide us just want to divide us. Like, is it the media? Just hey, we can get some ratings if we can get people arguing over this, or is there like some kind of business entity that has some sort of profit motive at not having this change? I don't know. It's like I have never thought that deeply about this other than the fact that it's annoying. Now, we know that in spring forward or spring back. So wait, no, spring forward. In spring forward, I think it's spring forward. Yeah, in spring forward, we have an increase of heart attacks when you switch the hour, because people, because sleep is so important to your health, right? And when you have people like all of a sudden, and you can't get used to it in a weekend. I know they change it on Saturday night, and then you can sleep in or do whatever you got to do on Sunday. But that screws up everything with church and all that kind of stuff. So you're still getting up early. There's you can't get adjusted. It takes about a, this is for me, I don't know about you, but for me, it takes about a week to get adjusted to that switch. And then the fall is the same way, but the fall feels good, right? Because in the fall, you're like, oh, I can think I'm back to sleep, right? Like that feels really good. It feels like an extra hour of sleep in the fall, which is amazing. And for a long time, I was like, no, we should do fall back and just leave it there. But see, after a week, when you get adjusted to it, then it doesn't matter anymore. Then it's back to, man, it sucks getting up at this time in the morning. So I say we leave it at where it is, daylight savings time, extra light at night. Because as the House of Representatives logicked on this, most people are more active in the evenings. It's just how our society has become. So we're more active at night. So I'm going to say that. Now, I'd love to hear from you. Why don't we just dig into the debate, right? I'd love to hear from you. Which one would you like? And after seeing all these, I think it feels like propaganda, because all we've heard for the last couple of years is, why can't the House of Representatives pass daylight savings time bill to just lock in the time? And then right before the bill starts to come up for vote, that's when the media starts putting out these stories like, oh, well, you don't want a 10:30 sunrise in January, do you? Oh, well, you know, we did it in the 70s and nobody liked it. This is not the frickin' 70s. Do you know how much the world has changed since 1977? I was two. It's not the 70s. We don't live the same way. Anyway, okay, go to the live feed for WHAS on your iHeartRadio app and click the red microphone and jump in the conversation, because I'm kind of curious if you all are aligned with me. And if you're not aligned with me, we can't be friends. If you're aligned with me that we should have daylight savings time year-round, or are you in the fallback time year-round camp, and can we all get along? That's my question. So, look, I believe if I were to try to put a pin the tail on the donkey, I think the change, and there's all these rumors. Nobody really knows why we did it. Some say we did it for the farmers, to give them, I guess, earlier light, because farmers get up in the morning early, and so giving them a little bit more light in the morning is a good thing, right? But now, like, 3% of Americans are farmers. So do we need, and I love farmers, and we need more farmers, but I will tell you that changing daylight savings time isn't going to cause the 3% to go to 20%. And farmers are probably like, maybe they want a little more daylight, but they're going to do the work anyway. So the rest of the country kind of wakes up a little bit later, right? So that is one of the reasons they always say, this is why we did it. The other reason they always say, this is why we did it, was because being darker at certain times of the year, being darker at night, caused the, or even in the morning, it caused the lights to come on sooner. And so the power companies were behind it because they were making money. That, I don't know which of those is true. I really don't.
But I know I'm sick and tired of changing the clock. It's a

0: annoying. It makes no sense. Arizona doesn't change. So you have, in the West, you have Pacific time, obviously, on the coast. You have mountain time, and then you have mountain standard time. And mountain time is all the Western states minus the coastal states and minus Arizona. And Arizona is on mountain standard time. They're the only state on mountain standard time. And they basically are like, we don't change the time. We don't screw with people's heads. So having grown up part of the time in Arizona, that was like it took me a long time to get used to that, because all I knew was spending time in both states growing up. You know, I'd spend summers with my mamaw and Wadi. The thing that I remember was part of the year it's 2 hours different between Arizona and Kentucky, and part of the year it's 3 hours different. And that's all I remember, because we didn't change the time in Arizona. So it was nice. And now, I've got friends. My dad is still in Arizona. And so, like, there's, again, part of the time you're different hours, and it's like, oh, geez. But I love not having to change the clock in Arizona. So I'm for this. We'll see. I think this is kind of funny, because this is a microcosm. We're looking at, again, two topics that Americans agree on. Again, voter ID and daylight savings time. And the irony of the fact that we can't get either. Like, we can get carve-outs for big pharma. We can get carve-outs for big oil. We can get carve-outs for big green. We can get carve-outs for big war. We can get carve-outs for big homelessness. But we can't get the two things that we all agree on. And that's leave my damn clock alone and make me show an ID when I go vote. All right. With that, we got the talkbacks coming in. I want to see where you fall in this debate. So we will dig into those when we continue. It's go to the live feed for WHAS on the iHeartRadio app. Click the red microphone. Keep it fall back. Keep it spring forward. Don't do any of it. Keep changing the clock because you're a weirdo. 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
13: News Radio 840 WHAS, Leland Conway. All right, the question I have, the House of Representatives last night passed keeping daylight savings time all year round. So that's the spring forward is what they've decided. There's all these media stories. They're like, well, I don't know if you want to do that, right? Because we all agree on it. We just don't agree on which one we want. And it's literally, there's only two issues that Americans, 80 to 90% of us all agree, keep the clocks the same all year round. We all agree, show an ID to vote. And we can't get either one of those two things because this is just past the House. I still think it's going to die in the Senate. They are so stupid in the Senate. John Thune is incapable of getting anything done. I don't even think he could take, he cannot take something. If you cannot, as the leader of the Senate, if you cannot get something that 80% of Americans agree with, you suck at your job. I'm sorry, but you suck at your job. If you can't get something done that like 8 out of 10 Americans totally agree with, that's voter ID and this, you suck at your job. That's the reality. All right, let's jump into it. I got a ton of these talkbacks. They're still coming in. Remember the rules? So many of you are doing that, which is great. It's a fun rule. Name and town. Like, where are you? Like, what area? What neighborhood are you in, right? It doesn't have to be, like, total town, but, like, what neighborhood are you in or what community are you in the area, right? I'm in St. Matthews, right? Or I'm in Crestwood or whatever. So name and town, and that just gives us an idea where y'all are at hanging out. So let's jump in and see what you have to say like that.
14: I feel like if we stay on the time that we are on now, that it would save money in the winter time because the lights are not on from 5 o'clock to 10 o'clock.
13: Exactly.
14: Because it's so dark outside.
13: Exactly. That's they said they did daylight savings time so the farmers would have more light in the morning in the winter time, but really they said they did daylight savings time, or the fallback because.

0: they wanted you to have to turn your lights on earlier in the evening, and it was a convenient way for the power companies to make more money. So, I mean, I don't know which of those is true, but if you, again, do the math, guys. You put that tinfoil hat on, and I start, no, it's almost like this has been a joke. It's almost like it's been a joke that, like, everybody agrees we can't get it done. All of a sudden, there's, like, movement on it. And it and the House has already passed this bill once, by the way. It was like 2 years ago, and everybody was like, yay, and then nothing happened, right? Again, they couldn't get it through the Senate or whatever. I don't remember exactly what crashed it, but whatever. But all of a sudden, this looks like it's a real movement. Like, maybe there's real momentum, and then we start seeing these media stories like, oh, you probably won't like it. What about this? Nobody wants the sunrise at 10:30 on January. So we start seeing that, and I'm like, is that the power companies? Did the power companies do what Big Pharma did during the COVID and go in and say, hey, we'll buy advertisements if you'll, you know what I mean? Did that happen? Because I kind of think that happened. We'll see.
1: This your buddy Jeff in Rough River.
0: Hey, Jeff in Rough
1: River. I'm not playing devil's advocate on this one. I disagree wholeheartedly. I think they should keep standard time and savings time and quit being lazy. You have to change a clock twice a year. And most clocks that are digital now change on their own. Of all the stuff to cry about, you're going to cry about having to change a clock twice a year?
0: That's right. See, this is why I like Jeff in Rough River, because he just goes straight to the point. Suck it up, Buttercup. You know what? I got to get some. You've inspired me, Jeff. I totally disagree with you, by the way. We got to change the clock. But here's what I think we should do. Richard, I think we need to get some black T-shirts for the show. Okay, and on the front, they need to say, suck it up, Buttercup. And on the back, they just need to say, I hate Leland at WHAS.com. That's it. I hate Leland. Are you down for it? We should do it. I think we should buy like 100 of those shirts and give them out when somebody just goes straight to the point like that. Suck it up, Buttercup. Stop being lazy.
2: Hey, Leland, this is Charles. Over the road truck driver, work out of UPS out of Louisville.
0: Thank you, sir.
2: I think you ought to keep it on daylight savings time. And we are a lot more active at night. I think that'd be a lot better. Thanks, man. Love your show, man.
0: Bye. Thank you for what you do. I've got two nephews that are over the road truck drivers, and it's vital. And you guys are keeping things moving. I mean, we don't get anything without you guys. And I get a lot of stuff from UPS. So my wife's always ordering stuff online. So you guys are always in my yard every day. So
3: I agree with having more daylight in the evening. But let's just make it easier on everybody. Let's just move the clocks 30 minutes in between and make it easier for everybody for each time zone.
0: See, I've heard that idea before too, and I'm undecided on it, but I still can't think of a reason why I should hate it. Can you? I can't think of a reason why I should hate it. So we got more of these. Let's dig into it. Now, next hour, I got to tell you something. There's an update to the story about the ICE shooting in Houston, and it's going to blow your mind. So keep here, because I'm going to tell you about that in the next hour. But we'll keep digging on this. Lots of your comments coming in. Name in town. I am Leland Conway. Daylight save, do you want to keep it the same, or are you like Jeff in Rough River, and you're just like, no, suck it up, Buttercups, change the clock twice a year? Or which of these two versions of the clock do you want? Or do you like the 30 minutes? I mean, it's an idea, right? We'll get into it. I'm Leland Conway, News Radio 840 WHAS, live on your iHeartRadio app.
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11: I'm seeing some slow traffic southbound on the Snyder just below Taylorsville Road. Checking for the problem there. Work crew slows traffic eastbound on 64 below Shelbyville between 55 and 53. Our next report is in 15 minutes. Chuck Ingram, News Radio 840 WHAS.
12: I'm WOKY meteorologist Matt Milosevic. Get ready for plenty of heat and humidity this Thursday. Highs will be near 90 degrees, but it'll feel closer to 100. That heat and humidity will fuel some isolated showers and thunderstorms into the afternoon. Those fade away during the evening hours. We're partly cloudy overnight with lows in the middle 70s. Highs again near 90 tomorrow as we dodge a good scattering of showers and storms. That's your WOKY forecast. I'm Matt Milosevic.
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14: 87 degrees outside the studios here at 4th Street Live, but it feels like 97. Good morning, everyone. I'm John Shannon, News Radio 840 WHAS. Louisville Metro Police have responded to a series of shootings that have left a total of 16 people wounded in the last 4 days. Meanwhile, LMPD says a teenager was arrested Wednesday in connection to a 2025 triple homicide outside a driver's license branch in Valley Station. A 19-year-old charged in connection with a deadly bank shooting in Berea has been indicted. A new Kentucky law requires railroad companies to clear brush and trees that block sight lines at railroad crossings. It took effect with a host of other laws passed by the Kentucky legislature earlier this year. More of the Leland Conway Show on the way next. Your next news update at 11 with Joe Lincoln. 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
0: All right, News Radio 840 WHS, Leland Conway hanging out with you. Just follow along on the socials. It's at Leland Show on X. My avatar's name is Gavin Newsom's hair. I did that. That's my Instagram, too, at Gavin Newsom's hair. And then Facebook is Leland Conway. I did the Gavin Newsom's hair thing because I fully anticipate him being the stupid Democratic nominee for president in 2028. And he's going to be a blast to make fun of. That is if he doesn't bail out because of corruption. But anyway, so the House last night passed daylight savings time. We're going to keep it what it is right now according to that law. Now people are upset because even though we all agreed that we should do this, people are now upset because some people want it to be keep fall back instead of spring forward. Now there's people coming out of the woodwork going, wait a minute, I don't want any of this. And then, of course, there's media stories about how you're probably not going to like it, which never showed up before, which I find very I find that very suspicious. I'll just put it that way. So but anyway, I want to hear from you. Which of these do you like? So we've got talkbacks coming in. Go to the live feed for WHAS on the iHeartRadio app and click the red microphone.
3: I agree with having more daylight in the evening, but let's just make it easier on everybody. Let's just move the clocks 30 minutes in between and make it easier for everybody for each time zone.
0: Yeah, that's...
1: My name is Chris. I'm in Pleasureville. And hi, Chris. I agree with you. Daylight savings time is ideal. Love the later daylight.
0: Yeah, see, that's the thing. In the wintertime, it's like you... I mean, I'll grill in snow, so I'll grill anytime. But it's weird to grill in the dark because you're trying to, like, check. You know, you like when you get your steak on the grill and you got that right crust. You know what I'm talking about? It's just the right crust, and you can't see it in that light. And then you got to turn on, like, your mag light or whatever, and then it doesn't look – it just doesn't – you need natural light for that.
2: Hey, Leland, Chuck and Crestwood, I'm glad you're back. I work outside during the day, and it's a lot of pressure to make sure you get out and get going in time while you still have daylight because you lose it on the back end. It's also nice to know if you get done early – you have time to go home and still do some work in your yard or do some things outside while you still have some daylight. So I'm on your side on this, and let's hope that's the way it goes.
0: Yeah, yeah. Again, I find it – so here's another – I got an email from – or I got a note in – I'm getting some notes in Facebook, and some of you are saying that you think that this entire discussion is a distraction. Now – I'm not going to put it past them because they cannot get this. The really important thing right now that is in front of our legislators at the national level is the SAVE Act. All of this stuff about the clock. Yeah, we all agree on it. Yeah, we need to stop it. It's annoying. But like Jeff in Rough River said, it's annoying, but is it that annoying? It's not as important as the SAVE Act. It's not as important as saving the republic. It's not as important as voter ID. And part of me just is somewhat suspicious that Thune might be about to pass this just to make it look like he's doing stuff and to keep, but he probably wants to keep this debate going, right? Because the longer we're talking about this, the less likely we are to focus on what really needs to get done.
7: Hey, Leland, this is Chris in Lawrenceburg. I would say we'd go with the standard time for your circadian rhythm, daylight savings time because we want it lighter later in the day. Maybe the compromise position is adjusting the time zones a little bit so it's not so dark for everybody in the winter in the mornings. Or maybe we just keep it the same.
0: How would you adjust the time zones, though? That's interesting. How would you do that? And if we did the half hour thing, like, does it even really matter? Like, it would if we did the half hour split the difference, I don't mean doesn't matter, but I mean, like, what time is it really? You know, what time is it really? So does it? So if that made everything work, would that be so bad? I don't know.
8: Hey, Leland, I was a middle school teacher for 32 years, and there is nothing worse than having that time change. The kids are a mess for a week, and their parents forget to bring them to school on time, and attendance is a disaster. So I'm fully in favor of keeping it the way it is. And forget about changing it.
0: And peace. That, thanks, brother. That is the worst time to have the kids be a mess because you're in spring and you're headed into, like, finishing up the year. And to have absences at that point, you'd almost rather have them in the fall than have them at that point because you're trying to get your GPA together, especially if you're a high school student. Maybe you're getting ready to graduate. Having your life disrupted in that. And we all know how teenagers are with their freaking sleep, right? So that's an interesting point, especially coming from the point of view of a teacher. So that makes a lot of sense. I mean,
9: hey, Leland, this is Matt in Lexington, Kentucky. I just had a question. I'm all for keeping the time just the way it is, daylight savings time. And how many points do you think Richie's going to get tonight? Have a good day.
0: 27, Biggins. Just saying. Thanks, Matt in Lexington. I appreciate that.
10: Hello. Good morning, Leland. This is James in Louisville. I agree with you and don't agree with you, so I do agree with the need to do away with the time change, but I believe we should have the permanent standard time with more light in the morning simply because of safety concerns for the kids in the morning, and then as well as safety concern for kids getting...
0: Okay, no, he cut off there just because we only give you 30 seconds. But let me say something about that. That's an interesting point, And let me just reveal my overall opinion on this. I actually don't care which one we do. Just do one of them. Like, I literally don't. My preference is that we keep it the way it is right now, because I would rather have more daylight in the evening in the wintertime. And fallback cuts off that. But this caller makes a good point. And look, I'm not going to complain if they just go, whatever fallback is, that's what it is. And now it's going to suck that we have darker nights in the wintertime, but we also don't have to change the damn clock. But that's where I think the compromise of just moving the clock back 30 minutes, kind of splitting the difference so you still have a little bit longer light in the morning for the reasons that caller listed, and you still have a little more light at night for the reasons that I just stated. So, yeah, I don't know. We'll see. All right, yeah, you hit the talk back, go to the live feed for WHAS on the iHeartRadio app, and let us know what you think. It's an interesting conversation. When you run the polls, I think the last one I saw was 87% of Americans agree that we should stop changing the clocks. And what I found the most interesting were these stories that were popping up, and they were talking about how we did this in 1977 and nobody liked it. And then they were talking about how the big one that came out yesterday was a bunch of local television stations across the country were running the exact same story, because they were popping up in my social media feed. And the exact same story was, well, this is going to be your sunrise in January. And it was like almost 10 o'clock in the morning. And so it was like a lot of people were freaking out on those social media posts. They were, what? Here's the most interesting argument in all of this that people have submitted, and that is the circadian rhythm one. The reality is, human beings, and let's get a little nerdy. You want to get a little nerdy? Let's get a little nerdy. So human beings, we have screwed up our physiology greatly by the modern lifestyle, right? Like, I'm going to tell you, okay, you guys are going to make fun of me, because you're going to be like, what the hell happened to you, Conway? Something that my wife and I do every morning is we go out in our backyard in our bare feet when the sun's coming up, and we walk around. It's called grounding. And it sounds frou-frou, right? Like, it sounds like one of these woo-woo things that you do when you eat quinoa and arugula. And it's not. It's not. Like, most of the people that I follow in the health world are, like, super conservative. That's the funny part about it, is most of these people that are running these movements about getting back to health and getting back to nature back in the 90s, they were all, you know, the crystal-wearing Birkenstocks, living in a cave, never washing their hair, you know, drive a Prius, that kind of thing. But now, in the health movement, it's actually more... Whoa. Sorry about that. My computer's just going absolutely nuts. It's actually more like... what's the word I'm looking for? It's actually more right-leaning people. And by right, I don't mean like rock-rib Republicans. I mean people that believe in freedom, low taxes, low government regulation, guns and stuff like that. But they're all this. So getting nerdy here, there's a couple of folks that I follow. One is a guy named Dr. Paul Saladino, and I've had him on the show before. He's a super interesting guy, very conservative. He's real into the MAHA movement, the Make America Healthy Again movement with RFK Jr., and he's been in Trump's office and all of that kind of stuff. But the diet that he put together is what my wife and I now follow, which is akin to kind of the keto thing, but it's a little bit different. It's basically meat and fruit. That's all we eat, is meat and fruit. Occasionally a potato, and if we do eat bread, we eat sourdough, but it's not very often, right? And so we put in a cheat day, and we do that stuff, and then the grounding is the other thing, and it's like connecting back to the planet, because not the planet like, oh, we're going to be green. No, but just nature, right? Like, because if you go back to like hunter-gatherer society and our circadian rhythms, I found this out the other day. I read an article. I had no idea about this. I used, because you hear every time people, they're always talking about how, hey, you got to have 8.5 hours of sleep a night, or you got to have 9 hours of sleep a night, or you got to have 7 hours of sleep a night minimum. Actually, that's not how it works. If you go back to how the human body used to work, we would sleep in shifts. So when it got dark, we would sit around a fire. So we had yellow light or red light, like red light, in the red spectrums, and we'd sit around a fire and tell stories, eat our dinner, and then we would go to sleep. And the patterns of that sort of hunter-gatherer society was more sleep for about 4 hours, get up, do some things, sleep again for about 4 hours, then it gets light. And that changes with the year as the cycle, the sun, and depending on where you're at, right, it's going to be shorter days, longer days, whatever. And you're in the wintertime, you just slept longer, almost like you were hibernating, but not quite like a bear. So you just slept longer. Well, now we have this 8 to 5 or 9 to 5 sort of world. We are constantly inundated with technology. It's everywhere. Wi-Fi is everywhere. We're driving in cars and machines. So in a way, we've almost forgotten what is that real rhythm that our body actually needs. And so what's funny about this whole argument and discussion is that it's not really the right discussion. It's about something that's annoying us right now, but it's not about what's really healthy for the human body. And I honestly, I'm telling you just straight up, I don't know the answer because I haven't looked deeply enough into circadian rhythms to figure it out. And I know that the way my world works with my business and doing radio and all the other stuff that I'm involved in, the idea of sleeping for 4 hours just when it gets dark and then getting up and doing stuff and sleeping for another 4 hours and sitting around a fire at night appeals to me, but it's not realistic. Like, it's not going to happen. Maybe when I'm 80, I'll just finish out my life that way. but right now I got too much crap to do. So, you know, it's interesting because I don't know which of these two is better for our body. What I do know is that changing it is not good for our body. Constantly changing it is not good. And that's why we have an increase. So we have two different sets of deaths every year associated with the daylight savings time. One is in the fall, we have more crashes. So we have more deaths and injuries in the fall because of crashes, because cars crash, because it's dark all of a sudden. So they leave work, and this is weird, but you get used to driving certain speeds and driving a certain way, and all of a sudden you leave. One day you're leaving work at 5 o'clock and it's light. The next day you're leaving work at 4:45 and it's dark, and you're like, whoa. And so you're still driving in that pattern because you have the muscle memory to drive, but it's dark and you can't see things. And so that's what happens in the fall. And then in the spring, we have the heart attacks because people that are not healthy to begin with, and it's not caused, like if we were all living healthy, then nobody would have a heart attack just because they got up an hour earlier. It's caused by our terrible health in America. And so you have people that are kind of already, they got heart disease or they got heart problems and maybe they don't even know it. And then you're forcing them to get up earlier and it's putting strain on the heart and then they croak while they're driving to work, right? So we have those two things. So I don't know what's right. I don't know what's best for the body, but I do know that neither of those two things is best for the body. So we'll see. Trying to figure out where this goes from here. So WLAX 18 had the story on this. Rep Gus Bilirakis, a Republican from Florida, said Americans are ready to ditch the switch, saying that changing the clock twice a year creates unnecessary disruption. More important, he said, I would give families more daylight time in the evening to spend out the outdoors and support local businesses. I love the political, like, and support local businesses, which that's great. We should support local businesses. But are you telling me that if it's dark, I don't go to local businesses? Like, let's do that whether it's dark or not. He says, in my home state of Florida, where tourism is a cornerstone of our economy, having more predictable daylight hours is a practical improvement that benefits workers, businesses, and visitors alike. Okay. First of all, daylight time is always predictable. My phone lets me know every morning what the sunset is going to be tonight, at what time it's going to be, and every night it lets me know what the sunrise is going to be the next day. Let's see. Chris writes in. He says, read a thing that morning sunlight on our eyes sets your circadian rhythm for the day and introduces melatonin at the right time. Also, I did read that middle of the night waking as well that you are talking about. So, yeah, that's the other reason why we go outside in the morning is when the sun is coming up, you go outside, no sunglasses, walk around barefoot in the grass or whatever, even on the dirt. It's just about connecting. And there is actually, they've actually studied this. This is going to sound weird, and again, it's going to sound woo-woo, but it's scientific. There's actually there's electrical charge in our bodies. And when we touch the ground, there's an electrical charge in the earth, and there's a thing that happens when we do that sort of grounds us to that. And then the sunlight coming in, as Chris pointed out, sets your circadian rhythm for the day. So you're connecting to the rhythms of the day, and that's a super healthy thing to do. I know I feel better when I do it, and I can't explain it, right? It's just there's something about I think what happens is anxiety for the day disappears a little bit. You know, it's like it reminds you there's something bigger than all the stuff we're all the nonsense we're dealing with, right? Because on a day-to-day basis, we just deal with a lot of nonsense. And it reminds you that there's other stuff going on in the world. Like I like to sit in my backyard and watch like a ground squirrel or even just watch my dogs play in the backyard, because they're in the moment, and animals live in the moment. And I just like to just sit and just think about that. And like, it, to me, it's there's a connection there. And you're like, wait a minute, their life does this. Like you see antelope in our backyard, and their life just does this rhythm, this cycle every day. They're not worried about the stresses of work. It's pretty phenomenal. I love that stuff. So anyway, yeah, we got one here on the Mitch McConnell story. Let's get that in real quick.
4: Hey, John in Indian Hills. I'm just curious to hear Senator McConnell's position on the daylight savings. I mean, I know he's I'm just have full confidence because he had a 20-minute conversation with Scott Jennings. I have full confidence he's going to just record a 20, 30-second piece and release it on social media, just letting us know his opinion. I know he's fully lucid. I know his cognition is great, and he's going to prove it with a video. Can't wait to hear it.
0: You know, he might be contrarian and just go against it just because 80% of America wants it to happen. I don't know. All right, coming up next hour, two things, very important stories. You're going to hate me. I'm just going to warn you right now. In the next segment, you're probably going to hate Leland. It's I Hate Leland at WHAS.com. Because the governor is expanding free pre-K for all, which I think is taxpayer-funded daycare. So we're going to dig into that. But also, there's a huge update and a very important update in the ICE shooting in Houston that the mainstream media is not going to tell you about. And we will have that story for you as well next hour. I am Leland Conway, News Radio 840 WHAS, live on your iHeartRadio app.
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11: Hey there, I'm Jason Alexander, and this is my dear friend, Peter Tilden.
12: Hey, Jay. By the way, the script says best friend.
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11: Mm-hmm, because we had two things in common. 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
12: No, we don't. And number two, when things annoy us or they perplex us or just don't seem to make any sense, whether it's something in the news or in our personal lives, we go, really, no, really.
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12: 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Jerry Seinfeld wondered why they refused to make the stall door go all the way to the floor in a public bathroom, but he didn't get an answer. 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
12: 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How about that?
11: Really? No, really?
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37: It appears the work crew's done eastbound on 64 below Shelbyville. Minimal delays now approaching 53. I'm not seeing any major problems on the Snyder. Just watch out for a broken down northbound just before you get to Old Henry. Our next report is in 15 minutes. Chuck Ingram, News Radio 840 WHJS.
38: I'm WOKY meteorologist Matt Milosevic. Get ready for plenty of heat and humidity this Thursday. Highs will be near 90 degrees, but it'll feel closer to 100. That heat and humidity will fuel some isolated showers and thunderstorms into the afternoon. Those fade away during the evening hours. We're partly cloudy overnight with lows in the middle 70s. Highs again near 90 tomorrow as we dodge a good scattering of showers and storms. That's your WOKY forecast. I'm Matt Milosevic.
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0: It's 11:02, partly cloudy skies and 89 degrees with a real feel of 101. Good morning, I'm Joe Lincoln. Nearly a year and a half after a deadly shooting at a Louisville driver licensing office, a suspect has been arrested. The incident took place on February 21st of 2025 at the driver licensing regional office in Valley Station on Wilmore Drive. Officers were called to the scene on reports of a shooting, and when they arrived, they found three people who had been shot. One man died at the scene. Two women were transported to the hospital where they later died. Those victims were later identified as 18-year-old Leslie Harbin Jr., 29-year-old Raisa Valdez, and 33-year-old Antoinette Chillers. Yesterday, the LMPD reported that a 17-year-old has been arrested in connection with the incident. The teen is charged with three counts of murder. The suspect's age is preventing the department from releasing his identity. Mall St. Matthews is now charging shoppers for access to a section of premium parking spaces. The 96-space parking section near the mall's food court entrance was unveiled this week. It makes up around 2% of the shopping center's total available spots, while all other parking at the location will remain free. Each premium spot will include a QR code that customers can scan to pay. The rate is $2.45 for the first hour and $2 for each hour after that. 10% of the parking fees will be donated to local charity CoSare for Kids. President Trump is announcing a large investment in national security as the U.S. conducts new strikes on Iran. More from Mark Mayfield.
1: He spoke at the Pennsylvania Defense and Innovation Summit yesterday afternoon.
2: We're clearing every obstacle to building the defense industrial base.
1: He touted a $10 billion investment in Pennsylvania's defense industrial base. Trump said the state will play a key role in building the arsenal of freedom. Just before Trump took the stage, U.S. Central Command announced it had started conducting an additional round of strikes on Iran. Trump reiterated that previous presidents should have taken action on Iran. I'm Mark Mayfield.
0: Meta faces new legal action from some of its former employees over reported AI use with its recent large-scale layoffs. ABC News chief business correspondent Rebecca Jarvis has the details.
3: Just yesterday, a group of 26 Meta employees sued the company, claiming it used AI systems to disproportionately target those on medical, parental, and family leave in the layoffs the company announced starting in May, affecting about 10% of its workforce. Meta said in a statement that the claims lack merit and are not based on facts. Workforce management and organizational decisions were and are made by people and not AI.
0: The workers who are anonymous in the lawsuit are current and former Meta employees from California, New York, Washington, and other states. Your next news update at 11:30. I'm Joe Lincoln, News Radio 840 WHAS.
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pay for all. Governor Beshear is expanding the program to two more counties. Rockcastle was one of the first. Now they're going to expand it to Franklin and Glasgow. Was it Rockcastle and Robertson? Those were the other two counties. So the governor, according to WDRB, is expanding it out. Now four counties will have pre-K for all. So this is free. Okay. So no matter whether you, and this is for every kid. So it doesn't matter. You could be wealthy and be able to afford to put your kid in some kind of pre-kindergarten type school privately, but it doesn't matter. You're going to be eligible now for free pre-K. This is so wrong on a number of levels, and I know this is going to get me in trouble. Go ahead. Just go to the live feed for WHAS on the iHeartRadio app. Click the red microphone and have it away, because you're going to hate me for this. You are. I'm telling you. I'm sick and tired of other people telling me that I'm responsible to raise their children. It's not my responsibility. I mean, you did this with the school lunches. You're like, oh, every kid needs to have school lunch. I mean, these poor kids are starving. These poor kids are starving. Are you freaking kidding me? We got parents got $20,000 in EBT balance, and their kid can't afford a peanut butter and jelly sandwich. Are you freaking serious? Come on. You're full of it, and you know you're full of it. It's nonsense. And the other thing is, this is a problem in society, right? Like, we don't have shame anymore. When people don't take their kids to raise, that was my dad's joke. He always, like, when I go ask him, I'd be like, Dad, can I have $20? He'd be like, I didn't take you to raise. And I'd be like, yeah, you kind of did. But that, in my case, it was true. But in your kid's case, it's not true that I did not take them to raise. Hey, you and I don't know each other. Okay? There was nothing there. Okay? That's not my kid. It's none of my business. How you raise your kid, and it's none of my business, but it is not my business to pay for it, okay? So we back it up. We go to the free lunch thing, and this really irked me because it was a small thing, but this is how they get the nose of the camel under the tent. This is what they do, right? So they come to you, and they're like, I have all these poor kids, and they can't eat because their parents don't have any money, and so we have to feed them. And you're like, I don't want poor kids to go hungry. Okay, cool. We'll provide them lunch during school. Okay, cool. So then they come back and they're like, so we have all these poor kids and they're starving. They don't have any food. And I'm like, well, didn't I just tell you to give them a lunch? Like, yeah, but see, school's out and it's summertime. I'm like, so? School's out. What are you talking about? No, see, their parents can't feed them. They don't have any money. So we have to feed them school lunches during the summer. What? Why do I have to? Why can't they raise their own kids? They don't have any money. What are you talking about? They don't have any money. So give me some more money. So then we'll go give them some bologna. We'll give them like some nice sandwiches, like some fresh vegetables, macaroni and cheese.

I'm going to recommend to you. It's by a guy named Gary John Bishop. The name of the book, I can't say on the radio because it's an FCC banned word, but I'll give you a hint. It's called Unblank Yourself. Insert the word that has four letters that starts with an F. It's a phenomenal book. I mean, it's language aside, it's a phenomenal book. And in the book, it talks about extreme personal responsibility, just very much like Jocko Willink, right? Well, one of the things I love about Gary John Bishop is he has this saying, and it's so true in life. And it's about taking responsibility for things that even are not your fault. And he says, it may not be your fault, but it is your problem. And if people would just take that mentality about the things that are going on in their life instead of the victim mentality, everything would be so much better, right? I'm not saying people don't do things wrong, and I'm not saying people don't hurt people, and I'm not saying people don't bring about negative consequences, and I'm not saying we shouldn't step in and try to stop that from happening and mitigate that. That's not my point. My point is you have one choice in life at every single decisionary crossroad. And I don't know if decisionary is a word, but in the Kentucky State Constitution, it says talk show hosts can make up words. No, look it up. Section 4, subsection C, 72.89B. All Kentucky talk show hosts shall be able to make up words on the air. So at every single decisionary point in your life, you have one choice, and that is how you react to what has happened. Now, some things we can make happen, some bad things we bring on ourselves. Sometimes, and this is true, and I get it. And I'm speaking in terms of like single families and all that kind of stuff. Sometimes we are the recipients of the collateral damage of other people's bad decisions. And I get that, and it sucks, and it's not fair. It's not fair. That doesn't mean that you should further make the taxpayers collateral for the bad decisions that landed you in a hot spot. And the reality is, you're the sum of your decisions anyway. So if you had like a deadbeat dad, you chose poorly in the relationship process. And I'm not trying to be judgmental, but I'm kind of judging you. And if that bothers you, suck it up, buttercup. It's a reality. It's the truth. So here's the thing. I am not responsible to feed your kid, and I am not responsible to educate your kid. You are. And so this is the first part of this that I have a problem with. I have other problems, and we'll get to them. But this is the first problem that I have with this issue. When it started with the school lunches, I'm like, dear God, you can afford a peanut butter sandwich. And this is the thing. It ain't the healthiest. But I'm Gen X, and we all grew up on bologna and peanut butter and jelly. Like we did. Actually, I don't know if I've ever told you guys about this. Did I ever tell you about the chocolate sandwich my mom used to make? Oh, these are good. Like she got it from my mamaw. I don't know if this is a Kentucky thing. You guys need to tell me if this is a, I don't know if it's a Kentucky thing or if it's a weirdo thing. It could be either. So go to the live feed for WHAS on the IR radio. Click the red mic. Let me know. So I called it a chocolate sandwich. I don't know what it was called. It was a chocolate sandwich. So we got what, we only got white bread because that's what we could afford. So we have white bread. Like if my mom, and we didn't have a lot of money growing up, my parents missionaries, they gave everything away. I mean, my dad made a good living, but he put it all in the ministry because we were independent. So he literally spent, I watched him do this. He literally spent all of his money. I got zero help for college. I got zero help in life. And I never asked for it. I didn't want it. But my parents gave everything that, and we were blessed, but they gave everything away to the point that we were kind of poor by choice. Although there were a couple of times there we were actually poor for real. But anyway, the point I'm making is when we couldn't afford like a candy bar, my mom would make me a chocolate sandwich. So she'd take the white bread and she would take like some kind of cocoa powder, like a Hershey's baking cocoa powder. And then she would take and put a little sugar in it. And then she would take milk and just enough milk to make a thick paste. And she would make that thick paste, and then she would take the one slice of white bread and she would put the thick paste on the one side and then fold it over. And that was a chocolate sandwich. And if we had bananas, we would slice bananas and put the bananas in the chocolate, and then it would be a chocolate banana sandwich. It was freaking amazing. Like, my mouth is watering thinking about this. Have you ever heard of that? Like, is that a Kentucky thing, or was that just, Leland, your family are weirdos thing? I don't know.

0: my mom did it, and then my mom did it. She also, of course, my mom was weird. God bless her soul. My mom was weird. She ate banana and mayonnaise sandwiches, which is like really weird. Now, I like a peanut butter not peanut butter and mayonnaise. I like a peanut butter and banana sandwich and a peanut butter, banana, and chocolate sandwich. Dear God, that's amazing. We're talking poor people food here, okay? But it's good. Anyway, my point is, even when we couldn't afford the fancy stuff, we always had a package of bologna and a package of cheese and some white bread. And you could slap those three things together and go to school and you would eat. And now I see these videos of these EBT moms. Do you remember back when Doge first started? And they were these two ladies. And this became a thing. They'd go on TikTok and they'd do like dances at the grocery store. Like they would go to the grocery store and they'd make videos and brag about their EBT. These two ladies are sitting at the table bragging about their EBT balance. And they put their phone on speaker. They posted this on TikTok. I hope they arrested this lady. And she dials up the phone to the EBT to find out what her balance is. And the EBT thing, the robot's like, your EBT balance is $30,682. And I'm like, I about fell on the floor. And she's laughing. She's just laughing. And I'm like, what the hell? For real, like if we're going to give you that benefit, which is fine. I want a social safety net. I get it. For people that really are poor and really are going to starve. But that's the thing, dude. We already give you EBT. So this is the math that people aren't doing in their head when we come to this whole thing. Like we got to provide pre-K for free. This is the math people aren't doing in their head. We gave you EBT. What is that for? EBT is supposed to be to buy groceries because you don't have any money to buy groceries. So you can go to the store with your balance of EBT, and you can buy bologna and cheese and white bread, and you can make sandwiches for your kids, and you can buy some freaking ground beef for like $5 a pound, $4 a pound, and you can spread that for 4 or 5 meals. You can do this. We already gave you the money. What are you doing with it? And in the case of this lady, what they were doing is this is my assessment, is that you get all this money built up and you sell access to it, and then other people pay for like half what the dollar value would be so they could go out and buy this stuff, and then you get the money. And these people that are doing this fraud in the EBT world, they're driving Mercedes, right? So that's number one. We've already figured out how to take care of the people that have supposedly. And if I were doing the EBT system, this is what I don't understand. Like, one, I've already told you this. I don't need to go into this, but you can only buy healthy foods. Two, let's say you have a family of four and we've determined you need $1,000 a month for groceries. We're going to give you an EBT limit of $1,000 per month. And let's say you come in at $765. Instead of rolling over that $235 to the next month and giving you another $1,000 to make your balance $1,235, we're not doing that. We're resetting you to zero. And we're giving you another $1,000. And then if this pattern goes on for 6 months and you've been buying groceries around $600 to $700, now we're going to stop giving you the extra because you clearly don't need it. You figured out how to survive on $600, $700. You're good. That's how I would set the system up because that makes sense to me because we're helping the poor, but we're not robbing the taxpayers. Like, I mean, we're all pretty cool with that, like having a baseline social safety net. We're not cool with like $30,000. Okay, so that's the thing is you have the kid. There are processes in place and taxpayer-funded programs in place for you to be able to get your kid a freaking bologna sandwich. It's not our responsibility, which brings me to the same thing with pre-K, okay? We don't need to be providing this because, number one, it's not necessary. The second problem that I have with this is look at Louisville schools, for instance. Somewhere between 30 and 40% of kids is all. That's it. That's all that can read at grade level, do math at grade level. That is a failure of apocalyptic proportions. Like, that is a failure of apocalyptic proportions. And where I come from, you don't get more responsibility and you don't get a raise until you prove that you can do what with the responsibility you have and earn what we've given you already. So look at what schools have done to our kids. They have indoctrinated them. They have genderized them. They have confused them. They have destroyed their ability to think critically. And now they would like to take your child at an even more tender age. They would like to take your child even earlier. And a lot of people are going to walk right into that trap because they're going to be like, I need a second income, so I need childcare, so I'm going to take this freebie from the state. And then you'll ship your kid off to the state where your kid's going to be five, wondering whether or not they're really a boy or a girl. And don't blame me when that happens, because I will have warned you. So we're going to give the kids over to the system earlier so that we can have free childcare on the taxpayer dime. And again, show me the result. And I look, I have no, there's no question in my mind that organized education for kids from day one is a positive thing if it's really good education. But there are elements of your education that are just simply not the rest of society's responsibility. Do you understand what I'm saying? So the governor wants to expand this to the entire state. I'm totally against it because I think this is a trap. And people are going to love this nonsense because they're like, well, it's really expensive, so this could... And we'll walk right into this. We will walk right into this, smiling, and hand our babies over to the state. Look, if you really want to help people get a better education for their kids, let them take their tax dollars wherever they want their tax dollars to go. Give them true, full school choice. And this is the funny part about like the big rift between progressives and conservatives, because we look at it like, okay, as parents, we want to take responsibility for the kids we have in our lives. And so we're going to... we're going to put some money aside and we're going to put them in a private school, get them out of that nasty public school system. And we're going to provide for our kids. And that's going to be our number one priority, right? And the left is like, no, we have to take care of everybody else's kids. And if that damages your kids in the process and takes more of your money, we're totally cool with it. That's literally the two worldviews. And I'm like, give me choice. Let's make schools compete for the kids. Like, what would it be like? Imagine this world. Imagine this world. Imagine a world where any given JCPS school is competing to get you and your child to be a part of their family. And that competition is centered around them providing the best, non-political, most excellent program to get your kid ready for life, whether it be college or whatever else. Imagine that world. But they're not. Those schools are doing everything they can to stop from having to compete because they don't want to answer for the crap that they've created. And instead, they just want to get you hooked on free babysitting. And you see what we've done to the, again, 30 to 40% can't even, no, 60 to 70% of JCPS kids can't read or write at grade level. We're going to turn our kids over to that system for more and say, well, the study says, really? Really? So no, I'm not for it. And I think this is nonsense. And I think probably a lot of you probably already hate me for that. I don't care, but I mean, it's like, I'm not backing down from this. I'm tired of being told by society that I'm supposed to raise your kids. I'm done with it. Call me the mean old man. Hey, you kids, get off my damn lawn when we continue. There's always more to the story. The media doesn't want you to know. A recent shooting involving an illegal immigrant by ICE. Yeah, there was more to that story. And we'll break it down for you when we continue. I am Leland Conway, News Radio 840 WHAS, live on the iHeartRadio app.
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24: Traffic continues to run a bit slow eastbound on 64 after you get through Shelbyville and past 53. That's all thanks to a work crew. It actually is an improvement. Southbound 71 is less than 10 minutes between the Snyder and Spaghetti Junction, problem free. If you spot traffic problems, call the Reeds Fence traffic tip line at 479-2337. Our next report is in 15 minutes. Chuck Ingram, News Radio 840 WHAS.
25: I'm WOKY meteorologist Matt Milosevic. Get ready for plenty of heat and humidity this Thursday. Highs will be near 90 degrees, but it'll feel closer to 100. That heat and humidity will fuel some isolated showers and thunderstorms into the afternoon. Those fade away during the evening hours. We're partly cloudy overnight with lows in the middle 70s. Highs again near 90 tomorrow as we dodge a good scattering of showers and storms. That's your WOKY forecast. I'm Matt Milosevic.
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27: It's 11:31. Partly cloudy skies and 90 degrees with a real feel of 102. Good morning, I'm Joe Lincoln. Louisville police say a teenager has been arrested for a triple murder outside a driver licensing office. Paul Miles is following the story.
28: The shooting happened in February of last year at the driver licensing regional office in Valley Station. A man and two women were killed. 18-year-old Leslie Harbin Jr., 29-year-old Raisa Valdez, and 33-year-old Antoinette Chiller. A year and a half later, Metro Police say they have arrested a suspect who was 17 years old at the time of the crime. The unidentified teen is charged with 3 counts of murder complicity, 5 counts of wanton endangerment, and receiving stolen property. The LMPD homicide commander will speak more about the investigation today. I'm Paul Miles.
27: Treasury Secretary Scott Bessent says the U.S. Mint has begun striking a $1 coin featuring President Trump to mark the nation's 250th anniversary.
29: During the 150th, there was a Calvin Coolidge coin, so we can put living people's images on a coin. The president's also going to have a coin coming out with his image on it.
27: The piece, which is not real gold but does have a gold-like finish, will be available in the fall. Bessent also says President Trump's signature will also start appearing on all new U.S. paper currency in the coming months. More news at noon. I'm Joe Lincoln, News Radio 840 WHAS.
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8: There's been two stories in the media lately of ICE shooting non-citizens. When those non-citizens attempted to run over those ICE agents. And of course, the mainstream media takes that and says, ICE is murdering people in the street again. This one happened in Houston a few days ago. There was Houston, Texas, a man who had been in the country for decades, illegally, by the way, was shot by ICE. The Department of Homeland Security said that the man was shot when he tried to use his vehicle as a weapon against officers when they attempted to arrest him. Now, the Democrats have all decided that this is, of course, ICE's fault. And they've got breathless stories, ICE fallout in Houston after ICE shoots and kills a Mexican national who had lived in the United States for more than 30 years. Tim Walz, that piece of human excrement, says after a months-long occupation, Minnesota is still recovering from a retribution campaign waged by the federal government. Now Minnesota stands with Houston in demanding accountability for the fatal shooting of Lorenzo Salgado Arujo. This bloodshed cannot be normalized. You know, Tim Walz can fix a truck. Did you know that? For Democrats like Walz, the problem is always the cops, and it's not the criminals. Senator Elisa Slotkin, one of the seditious six. She's one of those that put that CIA, worked with the CIA to put that video together to tell troops to undermine the president and not follow his orders. And she's a piece of work. Listen to what she said.
9: I think here you see just a fundamental rejection by the president of even basic reforms for roving bands of law enforcement out in our cities. And I think the thing is, it's you can't convince the American public that everything's great when they've seen with their own eyes, you know, people murdered in cold blood by law enforcement who isn't trained and isn't prepared to be in these situations. And now again, we have innocent people killed because they were driving away out of fear. So I think the president just can't help himself, and he doesn't understand that the American people aren't stupid. They see with their own eyes what's going on.
8: Okay, so this is cold blood driving away out of fear. People, you don't run over cops, dude. You don't run over cops because you're afraid of them. You don't do it. If you don't run over a cop, you won't die. It's nonsense. Now, again, Senator Alyssa Slotkin she should be in jail for treason. I'm not lying. Like, she worked with the CIA illegally in a campaign done on American soil in a video. Her and Kelly from, what's his name? Senator Kelly, the former astronaut from Arizona. And there were like two other members of the House in there. And they put this video together that was a not so subtle request for federal employees, federal police, and federal immigration or National Guard members and military members to disobey orders from the commander in chief. So she is a criminal. Like, she is like, there's no, she should not be in the Senate. She should be in jail. She should be charged with treason. That is who this person is. And she is lying. Now, here's where the story gets really interesting. If this dude was not trying to run over the officers, then what was he driving? If he was truly, as she said, driving away in fear, what was he driving away in fear of? Well, now we get the rest of the story. The part the media, Senator Slotkin, Governor Walz, CNN, CBS, MS Now will not tell you. So here's what was in the van that tried to drive over ICE agents when the illegal immigrant was killed by the ICE agents in self-defense. Three bags appeared to contain meth. So we have a van that has apparently drugs in it. So we have more than just an innocent person who's lived here for 30 years. According to the search warrant, three plastic bags contained a white crystal-like substance in the middle of the dash between the driver and passenger side vehicle. So there's a lot more to that story, right? Like, this is, they do this every time. They make these guys out to be like super angels. According to the search warrant, three plastic bags containing what appear to be meth. We won't be seeing anything about that in the networks. We won't hear Slotkin say anything about that while she accuses federal agents who are doing their job to keep Americans safe of murder. More, quote, journalism is helping explain why trust in that profession has gone down. Here's Brooke Taylor. The New York Times published a story about how Lorenzo Salgado Araujo chased the American dream for 35 years and was driving to work when he was killed in an ICE shooting. But according to the FBI search warrant, they found bags of meth. Allegedly. He was driving to work. This idea here would be like, well, what exactly was the work that he did? Oh, he's just a cartel member. He's going to work. Got his lunch pail. You got to clock in. When you get to the cartel drug stash house, you have to clock in. Like, because the cartel's like, look, they're, if anything, the cartels are really good with money. Okay. We know this, right? They are their accountants are on it. You should have the cartels do your taxes. Like, for real. Because even if you get audited, it's going to be an audit proof tax return. They're going to nail it. So when you walk into the drug stash house that's owned by the cartel, you got to clock in. They're not going to pay you for a single minute more than they actually owe you. I mean, you know. Now look, we don't know where this goes. Maybe it wasn't crystal meth. Maybe it was just crystallized sugar. Like, maybe it was cane sugar. Or you know that Molden salt that you put on the steaks? What was it? Salt Bay or whatever he was, right? That does the steaks. Maybe it was that Molden salt. As I put that on my steaks, boy, I had some filet mignon last night. Here's what I did. Put them on my Traeger, mesquite wood. And I just set it at 500. Here's what you do. Filet mignon. I'm going to tell you the recipe right now. Then we'll get back to the story. This is a total rabbit trail. Suck it up. We're going to do it. Filet mignon, about an inch and a half, 2 inches thick. nice big thick one, okay? What you want to do is coat it in olive oil. And then I want you to sprinkle it with Perry's Steakhouse seasoning. You can order it online. I have no affiliation with them other than it's my favorite steakhouse. Perry's Steakhouse seasoning. Copious amounts all over it. On the side too. Like with the filet mignon, you want it all the way around. You get that Traeger grill with mesquite pellets up to about 500. And then you put, now you got to get an iron griddle, like an iron, like a cast iron griddle, like a flat cast iron griddle. Put that on one side. I've got a round one that's got like a panhandle, but it's flat. It's not a cast iron skillet, but it's like a skillet griddle. So I put that on one side of the Traeger. I put them on the grill, you know, right? You get your grill marks. I put them on there, 3 minutes on each side at 500. Then I take them and I set them on that hot griddle. 3 minutes on each side, and then 1 minute on the edges. Boom. Unfreaking believable. Tender. They're like brown butter biscuits, right? Just totally melt in your mouth. That's how you do it. Now, see, this is my problem with ADHD because I completely lost train of thought. I was talking about the immigration thing, and then somehow I got sidetracked on the steaks. It's unbelievable. But boy, those were really good. I'm just saying. So what you're not going to get is you're not going to get the truth behind the story here. And I don't know what the, oh, molten salt. That's how I got on that. I was talking about, I slice it. Once I get it off the grill, it's medium rare. You got to do medium rare. If you do what I just did, it'll be medium rare. And then you slice it and then you put that molten salt on there, that flaky salt. That might've been all that was in this dude's van. Might've been the flaky salt. Maybe he was going to a barbecue and everything is fine. And he just got shot by those mean old ICE agents. I'm sick of this. I really am. I'm sick of it. If you don't try to run over ICE officers, they won't kill you. I don't want you to get killed. I don't want ICE officers to shoot people. I don't think ICE officers want to shoot people. But, and I've said this before, but this is true, and this comes directly from Border Patrol agents who are involved in this fight, and I know several. We would not have to do these interior raids. And by the way, this the whole controversy here is that Tom Holman's like, I think we might pause these raids for a little bit till we get everything situated. Now, I agree, and I like Tom Holman's good dude. I think Tom Holman is doing a leaderly thing by saying, hold on, we're going to pause for just a minute, get everybody kitted out on body cams, and then we'll get back to work. And that's basically what he's saying. So don't freak out about that, right? And then Trump comes in and goes, no, we're going to keep going. Dude, don't freak out about that. Trump's just being Trump. Tom Holman's doing the right thing. Pause it for a minute, okay? Just for a minute. Get everybody kitted up on these things, on body cam. Because we've got to start having a documentation of what's taking place. Because the last two, the one in Maine and the one in Houston, both of these, the claim is that both of these were done because the person they were trying to arrest was trying to drive over the agents or drive through the agents. And you can't do that. And of course, the left is like, well, they're driving in fear. Okay, well, just stop running over cops, okay? Please. Because then you really will have something to fear. Don't run over cops. So all of this is nonsense, but let me get back to the point. None of these raids, and we'll get back to those raids, and hopefully they'll have body cameras, and I agree with that. They should have body cameras for their protection. I'm not worried about it. It's for their protection. It's because I think the... Now, let's go to the Minnesota shooting. Now, that was a bad shoot. But I would say that with a caveat, okay? It was a bad shoot that might have been justified. And here's why. Let me explain that one. So the wrestling, first of all, that dude should not have been anywhere near where he was. I don't care that he had a gun. You're allowed to have a gun at a protest. And the people that on the right that were upset about that, they were like, oh, you shouldn't have a gun at a protest. Yeah, the hell you can't. I have led rallies at the Kentucky State Capitol where all of us were armed. So I'm sorry. Yes, you can have a gun at a protest. But you don't bring the gun specifically to interdict with what the federal government is doing when you're at a protest. Because at a protest, you're just speaking your mind. That's all you're doing. You're not trying to kill people. You're not at war. But you can have a gun. I wasn't upset that he had a gun. I was upset that the police were trying to have an interaction with this woman who was being belligerent. And she was resisting the police. She was trying to film them and they were trying to get her out of the way because they were trying to do their job. They were doing a raid. And this woman gets in the way of them doing the raid. She's trying to help these illegal immigrants out. She's aiding and abetting. So she is committing a crime when she does this. She is interceding with federal agents doing their job. So she's committing a crime. So the police are going back and forth with her. She gets it gets physical because they're trying to physically remove her. And apparently they pushed her down in the process. Right. She fell over. Bro, with his gun, gets into the fight and starts resisting the police at this point, who are like, dude, just go over there. Don't intercede with us. Trying to get this situation under control. And a scuffle breaks out. He has the gun on his hip. And I don't think it was him who drew the gun out. I think it was one of the officers that pulled the gun out. They were trying to get the gun off of him because he's resisting arrest, which means right now you have an individual with a deadly weapon in their control who is actively resisting arrest of federal officers. Okay, so right now we have a very high-level crime that's taking place. And it could be argued in that moment that maybe even though you shouldn't, there could be some justification because it only takes a second for somebody to draw a gun or less. So there's a real, and this is the thing the left doesn't understand about these cases. Remember, he interceded on the cops on behalf of a woman who was interceding with the cops to stop them from doing their lawful duty. So at the point at which you know that much about the information about the story and everything else, it should change your entire view of what happened in Minnesota. Excuse me. At the point at which you know that, it should change your entire view of what happened in Minnesota. And if it doesn't, you need to check your soul because you have a problem. And you also need to check your brain because you have a problem with logical thinking. Okay. Now, here's where everything went wrong, and I've watched that video like 67 times. Somebody, and I don't know who, and I don't think it was the guy who was shot. I don't think it was the protester. Somebody grabbed the gun out of the holster. My thinking is it was one of the officers because they were trying to get the guy disarmed in order to make the situation safer. They dropped the gun. And in pulling the gun out of the holster, and I cannot remember, I'm going from memory, I can't remember whether it was while they were pulling the gun out of the holster, which is a dangerous move, by the way. If I'm not saying they shouldn't have done it, I'm saying you're wrestling with a human being. There's a gun in the holster. While the gun is in the holster, the trigger is covered by the trigger guard. Doesn't mean he couldn't get to it. I'm just saying the moment you try to pull it out in a scuffle, there's any number of things can happen. Right. And that's what happened. So somebody grabbed a gun, and I don't know if it was as they were pulling it out. I don't think it was as they dropped it. I know it was that SIG P320 or whatever, but I don't think it wasn't one of those kinds of situations where the gun went off, but it was that gun, which is kind of weird. And I love SIG. I've got a couple of them. I don't have anything against them. I'm just saying it was that one that has the reputation. So anyway, it goes off. And when it goes off, now, you have officers that know this guy has a gun, know that he's resisting arrest, and now they just heard a gunshot. And it came from this guy's gun. So in that situation, and I'm dead serious, if you disagree with me, put yourself in that place and tell me what you wouldn't do because you're thinking, man, one of my fellow officers just got shot by this guy. It's time to go. And then they shot him, right? And it's sad. And I wish he hadn't died. The guy was mentally ill. I wish you got to be mentally ill to do what that guy did, but I wish they had done it. But there was so much more to that story. And this is an example. And what the media is doing with this is so irresponsible because they have people worked up to the point of violence and they have people worked up. You talk about when Slotkin says he's driving by fear because of you, lady, because of your lies. That's why he's driving by fear. You've got these people, some of whom barely speak English, so afraid of something they shouldn't be afraid of that they're now making dangerous moves that is actually getting them killed. You're literally creating a self-fulfilling prophecy, which is why they're doing these raids in the first place, because if the local police could cooperate with ICE, they wouldn't have to do these raids. Pick these guys up with the drug charge, or you pick them up with the DUI. You police call the feds and go, hey, we got this guy. He's a pedophile. Picked him up on a DUI. You want to come get him? We come get him. We don't have to do the raids. All of this is avoidable, and all of it lays at the feet of the left. Okay, I'm done for today. It's like therapy for me every 2. I don't know how you feel about it, but I feel great. I have got it all off my chest. I hope you have a phenomenal day, and we'll be back tomorrow at 10 o'clock. I am Leland Conway, News Radio 840 WHAS, live on your iHeartRadio app.
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16: In the history of cinema, few films have been as successful as The Godfather. Francis Ford Coppola's gangster epic set a new standard not just for movies about the mafia, but for movies in general. Although, if you talk to the people who made it, The Godfather's prospects for success were far from assured. In fact, before its release, they were pretty bleak.
17: And they said, we're finished, this is over. The movie's not going to work. You gotta get rid of those guys. It's a disaster.
16: Then Leave the Gun, Take the Cannoli. 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Leave the Gun, Take the Cannoli is based on my co-host Mark's best-selling book of the same title. And on this show, we call upon his years of research to help unpack the story behind The Godfather's birth from start to finish. We sift through innumerable accounts, many of them conflicting, and try to get to the truth of what really happened. 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
6: From ABC News, I'm Michelle Franzen. Severe storms in Texas leading to mass evacuations and water rescues. Life-threatening flash floods impacting communities in Hill Country devastated last year from deadly flooding. Here's ABC's Jim Ryan.
7: During the flooding of July 4th, 2025, the town of Comfort was inundated when the Guadalupe River was driven out of its banks by heavy rain upstream. Now, after days of heavy storms, the Guadalupe River is raging again, and the National Weather Service is warning of what it calls a large and deadly flood wave roaring toward Kerrville and Comfort.
6: Extreme heat combined with drifting smoke from hundreds of Canada wildfires leading to bad air quality again for parts of the U.S. ABC's Matt Rivers is in New Jersey.
11: Millions of Americans under dangerous air quality alerts from the upper Midwest to the Northeast. As firefighters battle more than 180 wildfires in Ontario, Canada. Skies in Boston looking apocalyptic.
22: Breathing's a little bit more strained than normal.
11: Smoke also spreading from fires burning in Minnesota's Superior National Forest, forcing evacuations.
6: Hostilities between the U.S. and Iran continuing to escalate. ABC's James Longman says the Strait of Hormuz remains at the center.
23: A U.S. aircraft attacked a tanker trying to make port at Karg Island. That is the Iranian oil terminal in the Persian Gulf. CENTCOM says that it gave this tanker multiple warnings and it did not heed them. This is in breach of the blockade that the U.S. currently has on Iranian ports.
6: Tonight, President Trump will deliver a primetime speech. Sources tell ABC News he will use the address to detail information recently received from the Office of the Acting Director of National Intelligence related to the 2020 election. Sources familiar with the matter tell ABC News federal investigators with the Commodity Futures Trading Commission have found the president's longtime teleprompter operator believed to have made tens of thousands of dollars placing bets on his State of the Union speech. You're listening to ABC News.
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0: radical left-wing agendas. And everybody on the Republican side who sat around and said we have to remain committed to principle and procedure and history is going to look like a patsy, because Democrats are going to run roughshod over whenever they have the power to do so. That's my concern. So I just think in many ways Trump is going to be preaching to the choir that already believes everything he has said. I want to see the speech. I do think having the head of the FBI or the CIA deliver this speech as well, if there's tangible evidence of cheating, and also prosecutions. This is where I get really frustrated, and I know you do too, Buck. If we've got people cheating on everything related to COVID, and if we've got everybody cheating on many different things relating to elections, who's paid the consequences for any of this?
1: Well, there's all that. That's all true. There's also a component of this, Clay, of the continued beating that the Democrat media takes, formerly known as the legacy corporate media, that they take over. I think there's going to be an obvious double standard at play if he talks about China influencing the election, doing anything that's based in either mainland China or perhaps North Korea on behalf of China. The Democrats are in the media are all just going to say, oh, but, you know, it didn't matter. It didn't do much. Right. Like the Russia $100,000 on Facebook in 2016 really shifted. So he'll expose them for the total frauds and phonies they are once again. And there is value to that as well, assuming that's part of the presentation tonight. But I still think that the midterms here and how this factors into that is probably the most important component. So we got to see. We're just previewing it right now. We'll see where it goes.
0: We'll take your calls, 800-282-2882. 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
0: Welcome back in, Clay and Buck. We got loaded lines. Let me run through a bunch of these calls. We appreciate all of you. 800-282-2882. Let's see who's been waiting the longest. Tanner in Texas, you wanted to weigh in on the situation in Iran. Fire away.
23: Yeah, I heard a report a number of months ago, and it's about the Iran situation, and my comment is nothing's going to happen on these negotiations until we take out the IRGC. They've got all the guns, so they're making all the rules right now and enforcing them. My understanding is that the Kurdish people are still have a little bit of a hard on for the Iranians because of some of their land being annexed here a number of years ago.
0: So Tanner, let me ask you a question. Would you put boots on the ground? Would you send American troops into Iran?
23: Not American. Okay. I understand Kurdish people would like to get a little bit of revenge for the land that was annexed.
0: Thank you for the call. Thank you for the call. Buck, you have been involved in this before. I think what the concern is that the Kurds would basically be walking into a massacre. They don't have this, the military support to be able to take on the existing Iranian government.
1: No, look, the Kurds are like 10 to 15% of Iran, population-wise. And they're all consolidated, really, in the northwest along the Iraq, or the western side of the country along the border with Iraq, and somewhat contiguous with some of the pockets of Kurds in Iraq. You just don't have the numbers. I mean, you can't. There's no way that they would be. He asked about the IRGC. You're talking about 500,000 at least under by the numbers, men under arms for the IRGC. About the, I think the Iranians actually are one of the. There are only a few militaries in the Middle East. And I could be wrong here, so Grok, fact check me, guys. The Kurds have female frontline combatants out of necessity. The Israelis have, like, female fighter pilots, and the Israelis have women in combat roles. I believe the Iranians have used women in combat roles, too. I could be wrong on that, but I think that may have happened. Gaddafi had a female bodyguard, but that, like, his bodyguards were females, but that's a very different situation.
0: They might have had multiple roles.
1: There was other stuff going on there, I think. So that then brings me to, we have more talkbacks and more fun things to talk about here. Chris from Oceanside, play it.
2: All right, Clam Bug. 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
1: Guys, if you're going to call in with a talkback, don't be spelunking in the middle of your talkback. 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Play?
0: Yes, I'll tell you all about our friends at the IFCJ. 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
19: Franz, and federal investigators with the Commodity Futures Trading Commission allege a longtime technical assistant to President Trump used insider knowledge of the president's speeches to win more than $100,000 on prediction market Kaushi, sources tell ABC News. At the White House, Press Secretary Karoline Leavitt says the teleprompter operator, Gabriel Perez, is on leave during the investigation.
24: Well, the White House has extremely strict ethical guidelines with respect to issues like this, and as I just told you, this individual will no longer be here. He'll be on on paid administrative leave. I'm sorry, without pay, the administrative leave is unpaid.
19: Perez allegedly cooperating with authorities. Levitt also telling reporters President Trump's primetime speech tonight will focus on election integrity ahead of the midterm elections. Hostilities between the U.S. and Iran continuing to escalate. The Strait of Hormuz remains at the center of current airstrikes. In Texas Hill Country, high river rescues taking place to flash flooding. The governor says at least one person has died. This is ABC News.
4: Hey, good Thursday to you. I'm WLKY meteorologist Mo Rose with today's forecast. Watching for a few pop-up showers this afternoon. Otherwise, hot and humid, a high of 91, but it's going to feel more like 100 at times. A few clouds this evening and overnight, then warm and muggy with a low of 77. Tomorrow, we got a better chance for scattered showers and storms, a high of 89. We'll do it again on Saturday with more rain and storms and highs in the upper 80s. That's your WLKY weather forecast. I'm meteorologist Mo Rose.
5: Taco Bell is reportedly being investigated as a possible source of the growing cyclosporiasis outbreak. A report initially in the Washington Post says the outbreak may be tied with lettuce and other items in Taco Bell food. There are now nearly 7,000 cases of the stomach bug across 34 states. The FDA has not announced any recall involving the California-based Taco Bell. It's the hottest time of year, and a health expert is raising awareness about dehydration in seniors. Dr. Ronan Factora with the Cleveland Clinic says seniors have less water in their body because the amount goes down as you get older, so they cannot afford to lose as much as the rest of the population. Also, some older adults may take certain medications that can make it harder for the body to regulate temperature and recognize thirst.
6: Don't overdo it. You don't want to be in a situation where you suffer heat stroke, you get dehydrated, and you end up in the hospital, because for people who are older, that can end up with a lot of different complications.
5: Stats show dehydration is one of the top causes for hospital admission for older adults. Health update, I'm Scott Pringle.
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1: Welcome back in here to Clay and Buck. Okay, we got an update here for you in real time. U.S. forces are conducting a new wave of strikes against Iran as we talk to you. So they are degrading Iranian military capabilities. CENTCOM put this out. Yes, we are bombing them again. The MOU is donezo, Memorandum of Understanding, and we are continuing to watch this. So very interesting. Just one note about this, and I don't want to spend too much time on it because not much has really changed. We're back where we were, and this is a lot of stop start. But Clay, when we talked about, it looks like we don't have, I said to you, it looks like we don't have Iran quite where we thought we did with cutting off their oil. Well, and you said, well, yeah, during the opening, they just rushed it all out.
0: Yep.
1: So, but this is, both of these statements are true. We don't have Iran right where we want them with the oil because they used the 30 days of negotiations when Trump said, okay, you can sell your oil again, to just flood as much of their oil out as possible, which now means that one, now their storage capacity is back to a place where they have some time. They filled their coffers with some hard currency. They've done all this. So now we're starting not from square one, because I know there's a lot of degraded military capability on the ground there, but in terms of using the oil as the choke point, this could be a little while.
0: Look, the question that President Trump is going to be confronted with, and we've talked about this a lot on the program over the past several months, if you really want to control the situation in Iran, you have to take Karg Island. You have to take Karg Island, and you have to then be in control of the means of production of oil and gas in Iran. If you do that, it would require putting American troops on that island, and it would put them in peril and danger. That is, to me, the decision that President Trump is going to be faced with, because I think we have established that we're not going to get significant regime change through all of these bombs. You were on this from the get-go, Buck, that in order to really force out the IRGC, you're going to have to replace that government. And the only way you can replace that government is by putting troops on the ground. So to me, the kind of the middle ground here would be taking over the financial means of the funding of the government, which would require troops on the ground in Karg Island and us taking over the oil and gas production capabilities of Iran, which is an accelerant.
1: And at that point, when you have U.S. troops who are engaging in gun battles with whatever Iranian resistance is there, it's a war. You can argue about the scale, or you can debate the scale of the war, but it's certainly a war. Right now, Trump is saying it's more of a military action than a war. However, we want to, it's really an air campaign or an air and missile, I guess aerial campaign includes the missiles, but there hasn't been a ground troop component really yet. I know we had to save a downed pilot, but we're not doing the landing large numbers of soldiers. That would be an obvious escalation from the perspective of U.S. risk, and also politically here at home. It's a lot harder to say, oh, but this is just something that we're doing to pressure the Iranians, if we have any, especially if we start losing any number of Americans. That changes the calculation for a lot of people. So, Clay, you're right about what we would need for the pressure. The Iranians, I don't think we'll be able to bring the Iranians to heel, so to speak, by cutting off their oil for, based on the numbers in the past, it'll take a couple of months, really, here. So how long are we going to do the airstrikes?
0: It would put it into the American political midterm process, right? So the question is, does President Trump try to jump ahead of that and decide to make a decision that would be an accelerant, but also in theory would, in an ideal world, accelerate some form of resolution? I think the challenge is, Buck, and I think you probably would sign off on this too, this is never going to be a resolved situation unless you're willing to actually commit boots on the ground to try to wipe out the IRGC once and for all, right? To send them fleeing.
1: This is why, people will talk about, whether or not they thought the Bush administration in Iraq was a total disaster. Did they make some smart moves, some dumb moves, whatever it may be? Yeah, if they thought they could get the whole thing done from the air, they would have, right? And this was also true. We had a no-fly zone over Iraq for many years, which was part of part of the UN resolution and a carrots and sticks approach to Saddam Hussein and all this. You can't get it all done from the sky. And that is something that I think the Trump administration knew, and they were testing this out. There has been some miscalculation here, I think it's fair to say, with the amount of Iranian dissent / resistance uprising you would see as a result. Like, I really do think the hope here was we will be the Iranian counter-revolution's air force. If we're really just being honest about what I think the administration believed at the beginning, though, they'll say not now. They'll say that's not true. And maybe they're right, maybe they're not. But I do believe that that's what was thought early. And there's actually a fair amount of reporting to support that. And then it was, okay, well, we did this thing. They're not rising up. What's the most that we can get out of this? We're going to have to accelerate the punishment from the air to force the concessions we want. I think that has been harder than we anticipated as well.
0: I think the other part of this, and it does deserve to be talked about, Israel was wrong when they told Trump that they believed they had a process by which regime change could occur. I also think this is the question. Will Israel put boots on the ground? If the United States said, hey, we'll give you air support, is there a willingness in Israel for Israeli soldiers to go into Iran? And then what does that do in the Middle East? Because, Buck, as you well know, having spent time in the Middle East, there is a different dynamic at play, I think, when American troops are on the ground, because we are seen as less of a religious war, right, than when Israeli troops are on the ground and it is seen as Jews versus Muslims.
1: Now we're pretty much seen the same.
0: You think it's just as bad for U.S. troops on the ground as it is for Jews?
1: When they were trying to blow us up in Iraq, they were calling us crusaders and Jews, crusaders and Jews. I'm just telling you, it's bad. They're not like, oh, the Americans are here.
0: Well, I'm thinking that Americans would be a little bit better.
1: No, not really. They think that we're just the army of Israel, essentially, that we're the army arm of the Israeli government. Like, we do Israel's bidding. So, no, they do. They would not be.
0: Question then becomes, it circles right back around. I was trying to find a middle ground where Israel is acting and we're not, right? Where they're putting boots on the ground and taking more risks than we are. Is there a will to do that in Israel? Would it play worse in the Middle East? If the answer is no, then basically we're just back to the question. And this is one of the legacies, unfortunately, of Iraq. It could be the case in Afghanistan. It could be the case that if we put boots on the ground in Iran, it could actually work out okay, right? That's a possibility. The idea that every
1: could be,
0: time,
1: but not into the risk factor, right? The risk factor of blowing up a bunch of air installations and stuff in Iran is pretty low for us.
0: Yes, correct.
1: The risk factor of once you start landing, look, once people are in harm's way,
0: it changes dynamic overnight. I do think that the failure of Iraq and Afghanistan has basically now for a generation plus, it's created a world where everyone says, I don't want American troops on the ground anywhere in the Middle East. And the result is we can't solve anything, you know, and this is where you start to get into an intractable, never ending. You use the phrase, you constantly got to mow the grass. And this is where I think a lot of Americans we don't have a lot of patience. They think in 100-year terms in Iran and in many of these Middle Eastern countries, and we're thinking about months.
1: This is also part of the problem with the approach. And I know, didn't JD went on the Joe Rogan show, right, and talked about a bunch of this stuff? And JD's frustrated with the criticism about this. Okay, but JD can come on and talk to us whenever he wants. It should be criticized. This is not working out as planned, all right? Like, we should be able to have a conversation about where this is and what's true and what's not. This is obviously, as you know, Clay, everyone knows who listens to the show. I've been saying the Iranians are just going to entangle us in negotiations, and then they're going to lie, and then they're going to cheat and steal. They're going to do everything. This was pretty clearly going to be the case. And the background of all this as well is whatever agreement they do, whatever they would even theoretically sign on to, as soon as there's a Democrat administration, they know that there'll be no consequences.
0: Correct. So
1: they can sign anything they want. Ultimately, all they have to do is wait until there's, heaven forbid, but a President Kamala or President Newsom. And then all of a sudden they know it's totally game on. They can do whatever they want. Here's JD, by the way, on Iran, cut 20, play it.
10: What the president has done, I think very, very capably, is said, we're going to use military force in this situation when it's connected to something we're trying to achieve. So if you shoot at ships, we're going to shoot at the facilities at which you used to shoot at the ships. But we're not just going to do something open-ended indefinitely. We're not just going to bomb and bomb and bomb. We're going to try to use our military force as one of the many tools that we have to solve the problem. And obviously, like, I'm biased, but I think that's exactly the right approach.
1: No, that's, by the way, that's, he basically contradicts himself without recognizing in the statement. We can shoot at whatever they've shot at the ships with for the next 20 years, and they'll still have stuff to shoot at the ships. So this is actually open-ended. I mean, I would just disagree with J.D. on that portion of what he said.
0: I would also point out J.D. Vance in a really tough position.
1: I know.
0: Because he doesn't agree, I think it's fair to say, with the policies that have been implemented so far. It's public that he argued against going into Iran and didn't like a lot of these decisions. But as the VP, his job is to defend the choices that the president of the United States makes. He has to be an advocate for policies that he individually may not have embraced himself, which is a tough spot. I mean, this is I think that's one reason, to your point, Buck, that he's kind of on each side of the issue, and isn't able to just say exactly. I think the truth of the matter is the president made a choice that J.D. Vance disagrees with, and he can't just come out and say, I disagree with the president, because his job is to execute the president's decisions.
1: Well, and I think he's been chosen for this role of spokesperson on this because a lot of the pro-Trump, Trump voting right that didn't really support this Iran situation, you know, J.D. is more, say, palatable to them than maybe some of the more interventionist members of the administration. So he's a buffer. He's a buffer for this Trump administration, because at least the people that feel like the Iran move wasn't the wise move are saying, well, J.D.'s there. We know he didn't like this. He's trying to get this done. He's trying to get us out of this. So there's an optics component of this that I think is pretty clear.
0: Would you agree with this? I think Pete Hegseth, Marco Rubio would be on the more aggressive anti-Iran response. Would that be a fair? Oh,
1: yeah. I think Secretary Hegseth was like, we will destroy them down to the lizards, if you remember from Borat. Yes.
0: Yeah. So I think those guys are on one side. J.D. Vance is on the other, and President Trump is in between, listening to both sides of the argument. And on any given day, I think President Trump is just frustrated at the degree to which Iran is lying to him in negotiation.
1: Yeah.
0: And that's coloring much of his response at this point is, hey, we had a deal. You guys are just total liars. And he's just almost offended as a deal maker more than anything else.
1: So I think what people have to understand about the Trump approach to this, especially for those of you who are MMA fans, Trump has them in an arm lock. And is saying, okay, tap out. And they're like, no. And then he snaps the arm. And then he goes, okay, I'm going to do this to your other arm. You're going to tap out, right? No, because they're crazy. And it's really not their arm that's being broken. It's the arm of the Iranian people and their economy. So that's the problem here, is that a normal leader would say, all right, Trump's got us boxed in. There's nothing else to do. The Iranians who are calling the shots are like, yeah, whatever. It's horrible for people. Our guys are getting blown up. Well, that's what we signed up for.
0: And again, Buck, the other part of this is, it's part of this just thinking in 100-year windows, right? Yeah. I mean, being in an awful position for years for them is just, it's part of the game.
1: Yeah. All right. To honor the 25th anniversary of 9/11, the Tunnel to Towers Foundation has planned the most comprehensive commemoration in its history. Through September, the foundation's Steel Across America Tour is transporting a powerful symbol of resilience to communities across the country, an authentic steel beam from the World Trade Center. Tomorrow, it'll be in Seattle at the ballpark where the Mariners play, available to the public. In honor of the 343 members of the New York City Fire Department who made the ultimate sacrifice on 9/11, the foundation is delivering 343 mortgage-free homes to heroes and their families while continuing their efforts to eradicate veteran homelessness. The 9/11 Institute's educational curriculum is reaching classrooms nationwide, while firsthand accounts are being shared through the 9/11 Speakers Bureau. Throughout this year, the foundation is holding hundreds of runs, walks, climbs, golf outings, including their iconic tower climb and 5K events in New York City. 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That's T, the number 2, T.org.
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0: Welcome back in. 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That's how much I'm trying to help out everybody. 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Carly is 100% wrong, but because we believe in free speech, she can tell me that I'm 100% wrong. Fire away, Carly.
32: And I will. You and Buck both. 100% wrong, and I'm not alone. I hate daylight savings time. I love it when it starts getting dark in the afternoon. You build a fire. You've got something in the oven. Things are nice and cozy. That's what it's all about. If we're going to change, leave it to standard time.
1: I need to know something. Do you get weird feelings when you're near garlic by any chance?
32: I do a lot of cooking with garlic. Are you kidding?
1: I was going to say, are you scared of a crucifix? Does holy water burn your hands?
0: I think you're right. I think Carly's a vampire. Wrong, okay? Big vampire is coming out in favor of it getting dark earlier. I think you've hit on something important. Thank you for the call,
1: I just
0: Carly.
1: Heard a fang there hitting the side of the phone. I don't know. I just sense vampire.
0: Are there people disappearing in Colorado? Carly might be to blame because she's flying around sucking their blood. Big vampire wants time to get dark earlier. We, as people who embrace daylight, want there to be light upon the land.
1: I believe the phrase, let there be light, applies here. Let there be
0: kind of a popular phrase, let there be light. Yeah. Kind of an important moment in the history of this world.
1: Kind of mattered. Yeah, for the universe and you know, the everlasting.
0: Boy, I'm not going to lie. Blaming people who want to keep it dark earlier and saying that they're vampires, you might have hit on a real strategy. We're not going to let Big Vampire win. Embrace the light. Fight the darkness. We'll be back tomorrow.
2: Speaking truth and having fun. Clay Travis and Buck.
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21: With rain moving through Kentucky into this afternoon, could be a tricky drive out there. We have a crash reported up on the Georgia Power as a westbound just past Cane Run Road. Also, we have another problem with a stalled vehicle on the Waterson westbound approaching Newburg Road. Traffic on 65 southbound, you're in good shape heading out towards the Snyder Freeway. A little busy through Fern Creek on Bardstown Road at the Snyder. No problems right now on 64 westbound, crossing the Sherman-Menton Bridge and heading out through Floyd County. I'm Bobby Ellis from the Total Traffic Center.
3: Hi, folks. With the updated forecast, I'm WLKY Chief Meteorologist Jay Cardosi. Very warm, muggy weather out there on this Thursday afternoon. We will have some widely scattered showers and a few rumbles of thunder if you get caught underneath one of those. Some brief heavy rainfall, cooling temperatures into the upper 70s and low 80s. Outside any storms, though, will be around 90. For tonight, scattered showers and storms winding down this evening, quiet through the overnight. But we'll do it all over again tomorrow. Look for some widely scattered afternoon showers and storms. Otherwise, hot and humid with highs in the upper 80s. That's your forecast. I'm WLKY Chief Meteorologist Jay Cardosi.
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8: It's 3 o'clock. Partly cloudy skies, 90 degrees. I'm Paul Miles. New details about the prime time address that President Trump is set to deliver tonight. Here's ABC News White House correspondent Karen Travers.
9: President Trump plans to use his Thursday address to detail information he has recently received from the Office of the Director of National Intelligence related to the 2020 election. That's according to sources familiar with the matter. The president has long pushed debunked conspiracy theories to claim that his 2020 election loss was fraudulent. It's not immediately clear what allegations he'll make as part of this speech. The remarks come as the president recently named a loyalist, Bill Pulte, to lead the Office of the Director of National Intelligence. Pulte has no previous national security experience. Trump has said he wanted Pulte to declassify information. Karen Travers, ABC News, the White House.
8: Speaking ahead of tonight's address is Kentucky Governor Andy Beshear, who chairs the Democratic Governors Association.
10: Our elections are secure, and in 2020, President Trump lost, and now he's lying to you. Over and over and over and over. And it's eroded trust in a system that Democrats and Republicans have worked so hard at.
8: President Trump will speak at 9 o'clock tonight. News Radio 840 WHAS will carry the remarks live from ABC News. Louisville police are providing more details about the arrest of a suspect in a triple murder that happened outside a driver license office in the South End last year. Lieutenant Les Skaggs commands the homicide unit.
12: At the time of the murder, the individual arrested yesterday was 17. He is currently 19 years old. He's charged with murder complicity because he and two others, all three, fired their weapons into a line of people standing outside of the DMV.
8: Skaggs says another suspect has since been murdered, and they are still trying to identify and charge a third suspect. The victims, Leslie Harbin, Raisa Valdez, and Antoinette Chillers, were gunned down outside the regional license office in Valley Station in February of 2025. A Louisville mother has secured a historic verdict in a civil case against an online ghost gun dealer. A jury awarded $104 million to the family of Henry Willis. It's believed to be the largest verdict ever against a gun dealer. Laura Herp had sued the dealer, Husky Armory, after her son died by suicide. The 18-year-old was in a mental crisis when he ordered a gun-building kit from the company.
13: No amount of money can bring my son back, and nothing will ever make this right. I filed this lawsuit because gun sellers need to be held accountable, and I'm so grateful to this jury for doing their part to make that a reality.
8: Husky Armory failed to respond or show up in court after Herp filed a lawsuit claiming their operations were designed to elude federal gun laws. New unemployment numbers out today. Kentucky's jobless rate in June was 4.7%, up from 4.5% reported in May. The national unemployment rate last month was 4.2%. Americans were buying more last month. Here's ABC's Jim Ryan.
22: U.S. consumers purchased $768 billion worth of stuff last month, slightly more than the previous month and more than 6.5% above the level of June 2025. Amazon's Prime Day helped to push up retail sales, but bars and restaurants don't appear to have benefited much from World Cup. Government analysts say receipts from those establishments barely budged last month.
8: Stocks are lower this afternoon. The Dow is down 174 points. The S&P 41. The NASDAQ down more than 1%, 346 points. More news at 3:30. 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
17: I'm just going to work like Kramer on Seinfeld.
23: And I love the people I'm working with. How much are they paying? No. I don't want anything. I'm doing this just for me.
24: Clearly. So what do you do down there all day?
23: TCB. You know, taking care of business.
24: Yep, I gotta go.
23: All right, so. I'll see you tonight, huh?
24: Forget my briefcase.
23: Well, what do you got in there?
24: Crackers.
17: What do you got in there? Crackers. That's it. I'm going to work. TCB and like Kramer. That's when he had an imaginary job. Mine's not imaginary, Miles. I come to work every day.
25: You do. We appreciate that.
17: You too.
25: I do. I show up every day.
17: We're here. We pay our taxes.
26: I appreciate it as well.
17: Oh, there's Gus. What's up, Gus? What happened to Rachel? I thought she was going to be on.
26: You just can't see her. Hold on there. Let's get her mic.
27: I'm right here.
17: Okay, so you moved to another room. We irritated you so much.
26: She'll be in there after a while.
17: Down the hall.
27: I got to get used to this side, too.
17: Miles, we make enemies quickly.
25: We do. One day and they're gone.
17: We both bathe. She must have gone to management and said, I don't want to be in the same room with those morons.
27: Oh, my word.
17: Put me down the hall.
27: Oh, my word.
17: Oh, that's how that goes. Well, we can smell the weekend from here. Did you just say, or did that ABC report just say that they didn't make money at the from the bars and the patrons of the World Cup?
25: I think that's what he told us.
17: That is what he said. That makes no sense. The Scots drank Boston dry.
25: Oh, that's right. They did. They ran out of beer in
17: they
25: Boston.
17: They said they consumed like five times more beer than was sold on St. Patrick's Day in Boston. No. Somebody's lying. Somebody's lying. He said the inflow of all those people for World Cup did not really move the needle in terms of business.
25: Maybe all those people just went to the stadiums to do all their eating and drinking and not the restaurants and
17: bars.
25: It
17: had to move the needle somewhere, though.
25: But you had all these watch parties that were not necessarily in bars or restaurants. They were out in the open on big screens. You know,
17: like
25: so you had that going on.

0: it's a great sentiment. When we're gone from here, all our friends will be drinking the beer, like in our honor.
1: That's right.
0: So once the Scots left, now the Brits have rolled away. That's sad.
1: I know.
0: Our French friends are gone. I bet they were probably big on wine.
1: I would think so, yeah.
0: The wine sales must have been good around.
1: The German dude is still in the country, though. The social media star, whatever his name is. Whatever his name is. Yeah, the guy's getting all the free stuff everywhere he goes. He's still in the country.
0: Good for him.
1: Still milking it.
2: Didn't he turn off his social media, though, because he got a bunch of hate stuff?
1: He was back on yesterday when I was looking at
0: him. Okay, I saw his video like weeks ago. I didn't realize he was still pumping them out. He's one of those influencer dudes. Yeah, but, you know, we had all those people, and all they were showing us was jammed bars with people and their raving. Well, of course, Buc-ee's. You want to tell me Buc-ee's didn't get some free plugs out of that? And Costco?
1: Yeah, but people, the Americans already know about that. That was just new to the, you know, the Europeans. They'd never experienced that.
3: It was Freddie. Freddie was the social media guy.
1: Yeah, he's still around. I saw him yesterday.
3: His account's back up.
1: Yeah.
3: I was just looking at it.
0: Is that what he's called? Is just
1: Freddie something, yeah. He's from Germany.
3: This is his last week here in America.
1: Yeah, so he's going through the whole deal. Even though his team is out, he's just hitting all the games and all the cities and all the food.
0: Do we know what time the match is on Sunday?
1: I think it's like 3 o'clock, something like that.
0: Three. Yeah. And we're in the Atlanta Stadium. They just call it by the city, right?
1: The Atlanta. No, they're playing up at New Jersey.
0: And Jersey,
1: that's
0: New
1: where
0: York?
1: The final is.
0: Okay,
1: yeah.
0: They call that New York, though, don't they?
1: I guess MetLife. I mean, that's New Jersey.
0: They haven't been calling by the sponsors. They just print on the side of the screen.
1: Did they call it the New York Stadium?
0: Yes.
1: But it's in New Jersey.
0: Doesn't matter.
2: They're like the NCAA when it comes to sponsorship in your arenas. I want it all blacked out. I don't want any sponsors in there.
1: But it's still in New Jersey.
0: It is. It's the same.
1: Come on now.
0: But the New York Giants and New York Jets play there, and that's what they do. And that's the whole thing with FIFA. They won't let them call the stadiums by the names that these advertisers have paid for.
1: That's like having a stadium in Jeffersonville and calling it the Kentucky Stadium.
0: Yeah.
2: No, or how about in Northwest Indiana calling it the Chicago Bears?
1: Ouch.
0: Has that deal closed yet or not?
2: I've heard it's very, very close. I don't know that it's closed, but it's
0: the mayor.
2: Happen.
0: By the way, the governor of Indiana's people have not reached out for a while. They were all hot to trot to get on and talk about that, you know, leading up to it.
1: Mm-hmm.
0: And now suddenly it's radio silence.
1: Why is that?
0: I don't know. Did the deal collapse?
1: I don't know.
0: He was bragging about it. Mike Braun.
1: He was.
0: We're talking about the governor of Indiana. Oh, Terry, I know you're going to ask me about the Bears. And then we'd get into it, and he was like, we're working hard. This is happening. This is coming. This is blah, blah, blah. And now we have it. And now, maybe they're...

0: business, the local folks there, like, we're not going to pay for a stadium or whatever, you know, proportion of it they would have to pay. So, or it's like the pickleball courts across from the Louisville Zoo. That ain't happening.
1: That's no, it's it is not. what were we going to do? We were just going to, I mean, it's just a big piece of land there. I don't know what they're going to do with that.
0: Well, it was good of Churchill to make take the money and run to the bank and cash it. That's all I can figure. You know, they got that done. I like the pickleball court story we had yesterday. They're in Shawnee Park now. We've got some pickleball courts there.
1: Four new courts. Yes.
0: Yeah. Donna Purvis is the Metro Council person over there.
2: I have one constituent that has been asking me for years about a pickleball court. Okay, Briggy White, here it is. Come and have yourself a good time.
0: I love how she acts like only one person's going to. Guess what? You got to have two to play pickleball. I hope Brittany has a friend. But I think that was funny.
1: I still have not played that game. Have you?
0: I watch my wife play. I watch my daughter play. They have fun. They love it. But it's like, wah, wah, wah.
1: Not your thing, huh?
0: If I have the time, I'm going to play golf.
3: Is it like a large version of table tennis or ping pong?
0: You know, it's halfway between tennis and table tennis. That's essentially...
1: Table tennis being ping pong.
0: Yes. Yeah.
1: Okay.
0: It's the midpoint. And, you know, I know the rules. I've played it before. I did it once. My wife guilted me into it. Come on. It's got to be a couples pickleball thing. And I'm like, okay. So I played, but it was like, and then after it was over, I was like, thank God that's over.
3: Like were a Billy Joel concert,
1: were
3: right?
1: Were you sore? Is it one of those types of games? Or no? It could be.
0: No, the whole thing is, it's that you don't have to run as much as like in tennis.
1: Okay.
0: It's all,
1: that's good.
0: You know, I played that song yesterday about pickleball, whatever it is, about, hey, being old is great because pickleball, whatever. Let me dial it up again, see if we can find it. Here it is.

0: Same. That's the problem. Everybody thinks they're still the same, and they're playing.
1: What's the status of our pickleball courts down the street here, behind the Omni? Still waiting on those.
0: Did they kill that deal? I don't know.
1: I don't know. I mean, they wanted to tear down the building, and I thought they got approval to do that.
0: Oh, that was the historical building.
2: Yeah.
0: They did.
1: Well, no. I mean, they want to.
0: The Odd Fellows building.
1: Yes, you got to tear that down to build the pickleball courts.
0: Oh, and so we had a little blockade on that.
1: Yes.
0: Okay.
2: Yeah, that's not the sure whole. The preservationists are wanting to hold onto the building. The Omni.
0: Craig Greenberg needs to put some sort of bus together. We've got vehicles. We're a city. We own vehicles. Put one up and call it Express to the Shawnee Pickleball Courts, and then just keep driving it around that neighborhood off Joe Creason Park. And telling all those people, you said, oh my gosh, you didn't want any pickleball. Come on, jump on. Let's go. Free ride. Daily Express to the pickleball at Shawnee. See what happens. You know, that's a phenomenal location. But this whole thing of not in my backyard on Trevilian Way was silly because the zoo's across the street. They were acting like it was the end of the world to put pickleball courts in there. Oh, like I joked yesterday, I said the mayor should have just said, okay, no pickleball courts. I hear you people. We're going to start building a data center here tomorrow. Oh,
1: that'll go over real well.
0: And we go nuts. Hey, did everybody check and make sure the doors are locked today?
1: Why?
0: This morning at the Today Show, some lunatic got in there.
2: Oh, really?
0: Got into the Today Show and apparently was looking for Al Roker. And then instead lunged at Craig Melvin and apparently used the N-word. Some lunatic who got in.
1: Where are they at?
2: 30 Rock. But don't they go out into the crowd and have like a controlled environment already?
0: It's controlled, but you can't stop lunatics. That's the problem. That's what I'm afraid for them just because.

0: because there's too many crazy people in the world. And, you know, this guy, I don't know how this guy got in the building, but that's really kind of frightening.
1: It is. Yeah.
0: Because you have all these systems in place. You know, we've had an issue or two here where we are, but we've handled it best we could. A few times people got in and we were like, what's up? And then, you know, everybody kind of immediately knows what to do. I'm not going to talk about our plan here on the air, but there are ways to handle that. And we do have security in this area. And so there are ways that we handle it, trust me. But this thing at NBC today, I mean, that's pretty frightening. There are a few different entrances to get into that building. I have been in there, and it's tight. I mean, just to get in and pass through the security and all that business is a job. So I don't know how this person slipped by. Did they have a fake badge? You know, I don't know. You just never know. But anyway,
2: actually, that's kind of a bigger deal because Savannah Guthrie and the situation there, they had put extra security in after that her mother disappeared.
0: Right.
2: And you know, it makes you think a little bit.
0: Right. I mean, that's pretty freaky. But it's tough for all those people that are on those national shows because there's lunatics out there and they think that they're being spoken to directly. You know, I need to see Al Roker. He was talking to me. No, he wasn't.
2: No,
0: he wasn't.
3: You guys remember the Dan Rather incident from years ago?
0: What's the frequency, Kenneth?
3: Yeah. In fact, they confronted him on the street.
0: They beat him up.
3: Yeah.
0: He got punched in that one.
3: That's pretty scary. Yeah.
2: Yeah.
0: And didn't the band make a song?
3: They did. Who was it?
2: Oh, it's R.E.M.
3: R.E.M. Yeah.
2: That's right.
0: What's the frequency, Kenneth? That's what that was about. Was Dan Rather getting his butt whooped on the street? He's just walking around. Yeah, so the days of that kind of stuff, people just walking around without security are over. I mean, the Supreme Court justice this week, Amy Coney Barrett, talking about having to bring home a bulletproof vest.
3: Yes.
0: She laid it in the bedroom table and her 12-year-old, what's that, Mom? And then she's got to explain to her kid. You know, and then there are people swatting her and other judges. Where those people do that through gaming and they wind up, they say, there's a murder that's happened. There's a live shooting incident going on at this address. And then, of course, the SWAT team rolls in and it's like, oh, my God.
2: Didn't she say she had Supreme Court police there? And if they hadn't been there.
0: Correct.
2: They would have been a problem.
0: They were there to inform. I mean, they're there to protect her, but they were able to inform the local police who were then rushing in because they thought it was a murder scene. Potential murder scene. But that's how many lunatics we have now. And the online world has just amplified all that. It's just mushroomed the opportunities for lunatics to take action. So anyway, Craig Melvin, by the way, is okay. But apparently somebody lunged at him. I think he can probably take care of himself. But you just never know in this world where things get sideways, that's for sure. On the broadcast today, we're going to dip in and out of a bunch of different oddball stories. I have one about a guy who bought a house and now doesn't want to pay for it. And there's a specific reason why. We'll save that for a little bit later on the show. But everybody's a weasel. There are so many weasels in the world trying to work their way around and get something for nothing.
4: We'll put a stop to that.
3: You guys ever get sore thumbs on your phones, playing with your phones? Because I got a story coming up at 3:30. The orthopedic experts say it's become a problem.
0: Oh, because people text all the time?
2: Yeah. Really?
0: Absolutely.
3: Thumb texting. Now, texting therapy.
2: I'd get, when I played the Atari 2600, I'd get that. You're back in the day. I'd rub blisters on my hands.
0: I'm voice text.
3: You text
0: all the time. I just talk into my phone. Blah, blah, blah. And people in the room think I'm talking to them. It's like, I'm texting. And then so I'll send the text to somebody and it'll say what I wanted to say. And then it'll say, no, I'm texting at the end. I'm like, oh my God, I sent it.
3: You're not the guy that uses the index finger. Don't be that guy.
0: No.
3: Okay.
0: It's just faster. I can just do it faster to just say, I'll be home. I've got this and blah, blah, blah. And I'll see you in 5 minutes or whatever.
2: You haven't accidentally left the voice portion of the text on and it's recorded a whole big thing.
0: Of course that's happened before.
2: I've done that and accidentally hit it. I'm like, oh, no.
0: You just sent it to somebody. And they always say that on your iPhone you can unsend. It's like, yeah your friend's going to screenshot that and then punish you with that later. That's coming, that's for sure.
5: Screenshot?
0: Yeah. Is that not a word?
5: Sure.
0: If there's a screenshot, then you screenshot it. That's how that works.
3: I'm glad Rachel's with us because she can now give us the, what generation are you?
5: Z. I'm Gen Z.
3: Gen Z? Mm-hmm. Good. We can go to the Gen Z for expert advice there on Gen go. Z stuff.
0: There you go. I had my Gen Z daughter in here for lunch today. She likes to see everybody, likes to see where,
2: I missed her.
0: I'm hanging around all day. Oh, Gracie was in here. She's working a few blocks away from us this summer, an internship over actually at the circuit court clerk's office.
3: Oh, good.
0: She's learning a lot about crime and punishment. That's pretty good. She's been a pretty good kid so far, so I don't think she has to worry about seeing the inside of the jail.
2: Let's hope not. Yes, let's hope that's the case. Yeah.
0: Well, that's fun. So it was take my daughter to work day for about an hour today anyway. That was nice. All right, we're glad you're here. The opening segment of service of Horse Soldier Bourbon. 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
0: Eric, what do you think a carload of cash would equate to? I mean, he said you're saving a carload of cash.
6: What kind of car do I have?
0: Right.
6: Do I have a big semi? Yeah. Do I have just a big truck?
0: How much trunk space is there? Is it
6: Or am I just got a little Mini Cooper, you know?
0: Right.
6: Going on?
0: Yeah. I'll take a Humvee.
6: And are we doing this in ones or are we doing this in hundreds? You know, there's a lot to determine here, you know.
0: All valid points. Yes. I only deal in the honeys. A fun ticket. Let's do it.
6: Only the Franklins for me, you know.
0: There you go. All right. Eric Zernick has your forecast from WLKY.
6: All right, it is a hot and humid one out there. Temperatures across the region getting into the low 90s, but we also are having a few showers and maybe even a rumble of thunder out there that you might have to dodge through the afternoon. By no means is it widespread, but as you come and go, you might run into a passing shower. Those will die out as we push into the evening, but it will be another warm and muggy one, 77 for an overnight low. And then we pretty much just do it all over again for the next couple of days. So a dry morning, but as we get into your Friday and Saturday afternoon, we'll watch out for those scattered showers and thunderstorms bubbling up. Temperature's going to make it into the upper 80s both days. Feel like temperatures, once again, will make it into the mid to upper 90s. So it's just that typical summer-like weather. By Sunday, just a stray chance for some rain. We're looking relatively dry into next week. The only chance for a few isolated showers will be on Tuesday, but temperatures do look to come back down into the 80s. Outside, though, right now, we did have a brief rain shower move over the airport, dropping temperatures into the low 80s.
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31: Scattered showers around Kentucky any this afternoon may slow you down. Plus, we have an accident still working in the West End. This is a crash up on the Georgia Powers westbound just past Cane Run Road. Watch for that to cause a minor problem. A couple left lanes blocked. Traffic backed up to Dixie. Traffic starting to build if you're heading southbound 65 out past the Snyder Freeway. Snyder eastbound slowing between 65 and Smyrna. Also, watch for slow traffic if you're heading westbound on the Snyder from Taylor's Road down through Billtown Road. Our next report in 10 minutes. I'm Bobby Ellis, News Radio 840 WHAS.
32: With the updated forecast, I'm WLKY Chief Meteorologist Jay Cardosi. Very warm and sticky out there on this Thursday, around 90. Now, if you get caught underneath a shower or storm, you'll cool down into the upper 70s and low 80s, and we will see some lightly scattered downpours this afternoon. Tonight, those downpours kind of taper off this evening. Look for mid-70s. Tomorrow, another chance for widely scattered afternoon showers and storms. Otherwise, Very warm and sticky with upper 80s. That's your forecast. I'm WLKY Chief Meteorologist Jay Cardosi.
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1: At 3:30, a mix of sun and clouds, 88 degrees. I'm Paul Miles. One suspect is in custody, another is dead, and a third remains on the loose. Louisville Metro Police are providing more information about the arrest made in a triple murder that happened outside a driver license office in the South End last year. Yesterday, LMPD arrested a suspect who was 17 years old at the time of the crime. He's now 19 and is facing three murder charges.
2: Additional DNA profiles have led us to identify other people who could be involved in this. One possible suspect who was identified through a DNA profile has since been murdered in a separate homicide.
1: Homicide Commander Lieutenant Les Skaggs says they are still working to identify and charge a third suspect. Police are not commenting on a possible motive for the crime. President Trump set to address the nation in what he called one of the most important speeches of his presidency tonight. Trump has provided very few details about what he plans to unveil, but he teased that it will focus on free and fair elections. Kentucky Governor Andy Beshear, who chairs the Democratic Governors Association, was asked about it during his weekly news conference.
3: And I'd say this, the Democratic governors at least are ready to protect our elections. And if he's going to try to take them from us, he'll have to come through us.
1: The address scheduled to begin at 9 o'clock tonight from the White House, and you can listen to ABC News coverage of the speech here on 840 WHAS. The U.S. has carried out more strikes against Iran. According to U.S. Central Command, the strikes this afternoon were meant to further degrade Iranian military capabilities. It marks the fifth straight night in Iran that U.S. strikes were conducted. Smoke from wildfires in Canada and Minnesota is creating air quality problems across large parts of the U.S. The smoke is expected to spread from the Midwest into parts of the East Coast through Friday before conditions begin improving in northern areas. Does your hand hurt when you use your phone? Orthopedic experts say all that texting and scrolling might be stressing out your fingers.
4: Texting thumb can describe phone-related pains caused by tired-out tendons and achy joints, like stiffness, throbbing near the knuckle, and a clicking sensation when bending the thumb. If not treated, you could get carpal tunnel and arthritis. A doc at the University of Kentucky Healthcare Hand Center says limit phone time or take short breaks. Mix up postures. Switch hands to type. Use a different finger. Use the voice-to-text feature. Circle and ring-shaped grip accessories attached to the back of the phone.
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5: Nice to hear the University of Kentucky get some love. Kenneth, what is the frequency? As some guy approached Dan Rather on the street, I believe it was in New York City. Somebody in a trench coat, I think. And he was just Dan Rather, the CBS Evening News anchor, walking around. And they were maybe a couple of people. Kenneth, what's the frequency? What's the frequency, Kenneth? And then they beat him up. Like, so they thought he was Kenneth somebody, and he knew a frequency they were trying to get. Well, that was mighty nice. Dan Rather is still crazy. I mean, I see him online. He writes a lot of crazy stuff now. I mean, he's just old and crazy. I spoke with him one day. You set it up, didn't you, Gus?
6: Yeah, we did. That's right. Yes, he came to Brandenburg, my
5: That's
6: town.
5: It. He was on his way to Brandenburg, yep. And then he got on the phone with me while he was driving there. Hello, Mr. Sure. Monters. I'm Dan Rather. Courage. I forgot what we talked about, but anyway, that's how I used to
6: end. That's right. That's what he said at the end of his newscast. Yeah. What? Courage.
5: Walter Cronkite had, and that's the way it is, Tuesday, April 22nd, 1968. I'm Walter Cronkite, CBS News. Good night. That was his sign-off. Dan Rather was just, I'm Dan Rather. Courage. What? Is that the name of your tennis shoe brand? What are you talking about? courage.
7: Which he was forced out of that job.
5: Yeah, that's right, because he was, he's a frothing at the mouth liberal who can't be fair. He just can't. I mean, when you read his rants online, you realize how much bias have we been consuming all the time he was the CBS News, not only anchor of the evening news, but the managing editor, which is the more powerful position. You're the face if you're the anchor, but if you're the managing editor, you know what those words mean. What stories get on? How do we frame the stories? What's the narrative? What's the pitch? What stories come along and people say, hey, but what about this? And the managing editor says, that's not a story worthy of our show because it offers a view that a biased person doesn't want. I mean, so that's a powerful thing, you know, the managing editor. So that was Dan Rather's problem. He couldn't holster his personal political beliefs. Walter Cronkite could. He was considered America's anchorman. Later, he wrote his book about his life, his biography, his autobiography. It could have been a bio that he co-authored with someone or else told his story to. But, you know, in that he did say he was more left-leaning, more Democrat favored, but you couldn't tell that on the air. But Dan Rather was, he can't help himself, and he still writes crazy stuff online. Just like, dude, just calm down.
7: What was it he did? He did a investigative series on George W. Bush, that's what it was, and tried to claim that he, I want to say, wasn't in
5: National Guard
7: that's
5: service.
7: That's it. Didn't do his service and then
5: wasn't there. It was faked or whatever.
7: They faked the paperwork some documents. Was that's what it was. Yeah.
5: And he knew it was whatever it was faked. And so he lost his job over that. Then he had Lion Brian Williams, who I was in a helicopter where they were trying to shoot us down. And, you know, I was like, oh, dude, you can't do that either. You can't make up, you can't insert yourself into war stories. So that, I mean, that, this happens to some of these people.
7: Nothing kills a lie like witnesses.
5: That hurts, doesn't it?
7: Yes.
5: Well, Hillary Clinton claimed she was shot at, too, didn't she? She was landing in some country, and they were shooting, and it's turned out, not really.
7: Didn't Brian Williams also say he was in New Orleans for Katrina, and he saw bodies floating by or something?
5: That sounds
7: there.
5: That about another right. One of them was Kanye West, and he pulled him out and gave him mouth-to-mouth. Saved him.
7: And he still hated him.
5: George Bush don't like black people. That was Kanye's thing on that one. Michael Myers just standing there looking like, oh, my God. Why am I a part of this? So anyway, tonight at 9 o'clock, we are carrying checks, notes. Donald Trump. I couldn't remember the name of our current president because he's so shy and mixes in with the background so easily. He's on at 9 o'clock tonight. Is this really about 2020 again? Is it again? I agree with Governor Beshear. It's like, dude, this has been done. Let's move on now, shall we? Governor Beshear leads the Democrat governors across America. And you heard him there in the clip that Miles just played in the newscast. But this is about the election of 2020. It is 2026. We're halfway through. It's, you know, not long until the next presidential election. You just got to cut your losses at some point.
8: All this stuff, all of it, has been litigated ad nauseum in court. It was a full and fair election. That's a fact, period. All right? There are facts in this world. You can't just continue to disagree with people and lie about it.
5: Amen to that. So anyway, let's go on. Let's move on. But apparently the case is going to be made again tonight that, oh my God, we have to protect free and fair elections. Of course we do. No one's going to argue with that. It's a matter of the interpretation of what in. But Terry, don't you remember in Pennsylvania, Donald Trump was leading by 400,000 votes. We all went to sleep and we woke up and he was behind by 300,000. How is that possible? Truckloads came with mail-in ballots that were all postmarked the day before and it was all faked. All right, well, I guess good on them. They got one past you. Yeah, what? I don't know. We can't go back in a time machine and relive 2020. God knows I'd like to. Watching morons knock out windows close to where I'm seated right now. I'd like to go back behind all that again and then readjust, but we can't. It's the middle of 2026. Live with it. And tonight at 9, the president's on. He's going to say what he's going to say. And then starting tomorrow, the many of the mainstream media outlets will just say, you know, he's crazy. That boy crazy. It's like, I know. We told him that one's over, but he just won't let it go. Hey, dude, you already won 2024. You won 2016. You won 24. You got your matching set. You only get two. And so let it go with that. But no, if Don Lemon were still on the air on CNN.
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5: The condescension continues tomorrow, and it will right up through the 2028 election and the 2032 and the 2036 and the 2040 election. Get used to it. That's the way the world works. You're going to get condescension from lefties. That's just the way the world turns. So deal with the reality of that. That isn't going to change. And I guess we're going to figure out a better way to count votes. Well, let's find out what happens tonight. I, for one, am not projecting beyond what happens tonight. When the president comes on the air, he is very shy. So this could last 2-3 minutes or 2-3 days. We don't know how long it'll be, but we'll carry it all the way through. 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
5: Meteorologist Eric Zernick is with us. This is not the hottest day of the year, but we're close, aren't we?
12: Definitely one of the humidest, most sticky days that we've had in a while.
5: Gross. Just sound, you know, you got to get used to that. I admire people that can get out and work early on a day like this and then shut it down by like 3 o'clock because it's miserable between now and, 7 p.m. or so, right?
12: Even later than that. I mean, it's still pretty muggy through at least 9 until the sun really goes down, and then that's when things start to get a little bit better, but this is definitely a day to be in the AC for the middle of the afternoon if you can.
5: No doubt. All right, EZ, Captain EZ has your forecast.
12: Yep, so we're dodging a few isolated showers with all that humidity. There are just a few clouds that are starting to rain down on us, but it's very, very isolated in nature, so a lot of us still dry. Temperatures outside of the rain have made their way into the low 90s, feel like temperatures close to the triple digits. The rain that's out there will fade as we push into this evening. We'll just go partly cloudy overnight, but another warm and muggy one, 77 for that low. So we'll hang on to those scattered shower chances for both Friday and Saturday. Really not expecting severe weather with these. It's just going to be those heavy downpours from time to time that could lead to some localized flash flooding. Otherwise, hot and humid highs, upper 80s to near 90 degrees with feel like temperatures in the upper 90s. We do start to dry up a little bit Sunday and Monday, which will allow temperatures to get closer to those lower 90s. Another chance for some isolated showers Tuesday, but it does look like maybe some relief by the middle and end of next week with highs dropping into the mid to low 80s. Outside right now, we're 82 degrees at the airport where a rain shower just moved through.
5: All right. Appreciate you, Eric. 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
22: There was a wealthy man in Palm Beach who was offering young girls a way to make money. That man was Jeffrey Epstein, and he had set up a system designed to bring him underage girls. Local police and the federal government would investigate and, by their count, find dozens of victims. Epstein would become one of the world's most infamous predators, a man who could have faced decades in prison but served just 13 months in his own wing of a county jail.
25: Why would you cut this deal with Jeffrey Epstein?
22: Epstein's abuse would span years and cross state lines.
26: New York, Palm Beach, New Mexico, Paris, Virgin Islands, and each one of those residences is an alleged crime scene.
22: I'm ABC's Mark Remillard, and with a team of journalists from the ABC News Investigative Unit, we've traveled around the country to look at Jeffrey Epstein and the allegations of his horrifying abuse, to hear from the girls who suffered it, who are now women fighting to recover from it. Truth and Lies, Jeffrey Epstein.
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5: Oh, today in the World Cup... Oh, that's right. We're about running out of that.
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5: Joe Lincoln's
2: at the
5: sports desk. It's
2: been such a great summer with the World Cup.
5: It's weird, isn't it, now that we're just down to this final match.
2: And we don't even get to be here for it. It's on Sunday at 11 o'clock. England and Argentina and Spain, rather.
5: Man, you just hurt some British people's feelings.
2: I did. I apologize.
5: We're sorry. That was not intentional.
2: But we
5: beg for your pardon, and we'll report on the British Open. Excuse me, the Open.
2: I'll join you for a spot of tea at some point. Let's switch from one football to another now. You know that the season is getting closer when we see Jeff Brohm in a snappy suit speaking at the podium as part of the ACC football kickoff. He only does that about once a year. Fresh off signing an 8-year, nearly $65 million extension to stay with the Cards, folks are expecting a big year from coach after the team finished with a less than stellar 4-4 conference record in 2025. But according to Brohm, that record could be attributed to the overall strength of the conference.
3: I think we have a great conference. A lot of parity in our league. Without question, Miami did a tremendous job last year being one play away from winning the title. But I definitely believe that there's great parity in the league. And you've got to come ready to play. You've got to bring your best every week.
2: Yeah, there were some really bad losses for Louisville last year in conference. One to Cal, that's the same team that was shut out by San Diego State. And then Clemson, who you really should have beat. And I know that they recovered well and won the Boca Raton Bowl, but still bigger things are expected from Louisville, and coach is expecting that as well.
3: This team is hungry. I think we realize that we've come close in multiple years. I think we've been able to retain some key players and also add some great additions that are coming here with a purpose. And they want to play football at the highest level. For us, with the schedule we have that opportunity to show what we're made of.
2: Yeah, let's first touch on some players returning, like third-team All-ACC member Clev Lubin. The defensive end, who recorded 8.5 sacks a season ago, was one of the biggest pieces of the puzzle when it comes to UofL having a successful season this year. He also spoke this morning in Charlotte and touched on why a schedule that includes both Ole Miss and SMU early in the year is a benefit rather than a detriment.
4: Like Coach Brohm said earlier, he wants us to play the best teams, and that's something like you can appreciate as a player, knowing that your coach is going to go out there, schedule the hardest games, and make sure that you have a real chance to be in that position to be in the playoffs and be in the ACC championship.
2: Now, Lubin has already played against Power 4 competition week in and week out. One player who hasn't and who will have to pick things up on the fly instead is transfer QB Lincoln Keenholz, who is yet to start a game at the collegiate level. The good news for him ahead of that daunting start against Ole Miss in Nashville, he's starting to feel very comfortable with Coach Brohm's expansive playbook.
6: It's starting to be like a second language at this point where, you know, I take time throughout the night, you know, go through, you know, just read my notes, and then, you know, come in every single day and, you know, just throw on a game and watch film on that too. So, and, you know, I feel like the more that I hear the verbiage and hear the language is going to help me out.
2: Terry, Cards fans are approaching this upcoming season with some cautious optimism, and I think they can really embrace that if this squad can leave week 3 in good standing, but only time will tell if they can make that happen. But it was good to hear from Coach Brohm this morning. He sounds like they're in a good spot before the season.
5: Yeah, we have high hopes. There's no doubt about it. And especially the opening game being such a formidable opponent.
2: Yeah.
5: That'll teach us a lot.
2: Without a doubt. And it can't get here fast enough.
5: Right out of the box. All right, Joseph, thank you. News ahead on News Radio 840 WHAS.
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36: Heading out this afternoon over on 264 westbound just past Dixie Highway, waiting for a wrecker to clear this accident. But right now you're backed up back to Dixie Highway. Traffic on the Waterson westbound, slow and go from Newburgh over to 65. Heading eastbound on the Snyder Freeway, slow and go traffic from 65 over to about Smyrna. And if you're heading out through Fern Creek, stop and go traffic from about Hurstburn Parkway all the way out to the Snyder. Our next report in 10 minutes. 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
37: Hi, folks. With the updated forecast, I'm WLKY Chief Meteorologist Jay Cardosi. Very warm, muggy weather out there on this Thursday afternoon. We will have some widely scattered showers and a few rumbles of thunder if you get caught underneath one of those. Some brief heavy rainfall, cooling temperatures into the upper 70s and low 80s. Outside any storms, though, will be around 90. For tonight, scattered showers and storms winding down this evening, quiet through the overnight. But we'll do it all over again tomorrow. Look for some widely scattered afternoon showers and storms. Otherwise, hot and humid with highs in the upper 80s. That's your forecast. I'm WLKY Chief Meteorologist Jay Cardosi.
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0: It's 4 o'clock, partly sunny skies, 88 degrees. I'm Paul Miles. The White House says President Trump will deliver a major address to the nation tonight. Press Secretary Caroline Leavitt says the president will discuss protecting the integrity of American elections.
1: I think all Republicans and Democrats should recognize this should be a nonpartisan issue. If we don't have safe and secure elections in our country, we cannot have a country.
0: Now, President Trump has long promoted debunked conspiracy theories about his 2020 election loss. This is Kentucky Governor Andy Beshear, who chairs the Democratic Governors Association.
2: All this stuff, all of it, has been litigated ad nauseum in court. It was a full and fair election. That's a fact, period. Right? There are facts in this world. You can't just continue to disagree with people and lie about it.
0: Tonight's speech from the White House set for 9 o'clock. You can listen to it ABC News coverage here on 840 WHAS. New details on the arrest this week of a suspect accused in a triple murder that happened outside a driver license office in Louisville's South End last year.
3: Over the past 17 months, the lead detective in this investigation has written and drafted and served approximately 50 search warrants for this specific investigation. These search warrants were able to obtain evidence so we could identify the individual that was charged yesterday.
0: Lieutenant Les Skaggs, commander of the LMPD homicide unit, says the unidentified suspect is now 19 years old. He was 17 when he allegedly committed the crime. Skaggs says a second suspect in the case has since been murdered, and they're working to identify and charge a third suspect in the case. A jury has awarded a Louisville mother more than $100 million in damages after her son committed suicide with a ghost gun he purchased online.
4: I know that far too many families already share my pain. To me, this was always about making sure no one else experiences a tragedy like ours.
0: Laura Herp had sued the gun dealer Husky Armory. Her 18-year-old son, Henry Willis, was in a mental crisis when he ordered a gun-building kit from the company. Back to the White House, where President Trump's teleprompter operator is in big trouble. He's accused of winning more than $100,000 by placing bets on his speeches on the prediction markets.
1: There are very strict ethical requirements required by all staffers and officials here at the White House. And if they are violated, people will pay consequences for that, as you're seeing with this case.
0: Caroline Leavitt says Gabriel Perez is on unpaid administrative leave. Stocks were lower today. The Dow was down 105 points. The S&P gave up 39. The NASDAQ down about 1.5% today, 387 points. More news at 4:30. I'm Paul Miles, News Radio 840 WHAS.
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5: I'm kind of fascinated with this job of being the president's teleprompter operator. It's a pretty sweet gig. I don't know what it pays, but obviously this is a filthy, dirty rat here who, you know, used his knowledge, his inside knowledge. How many times would the president say crime or whatever, and then there was an over-under on that? This is no different than Terry Rozier faking it in NBA basketball. He would tell his friends, well, the over-under on me tonight is 12 points and 9 rebounds. And then he might go in the game and get 8 points and 4 rebounds and then act like his ankle. Oh, my ankle. Oh, it hurts. What's my ankle? Take me out. Coach, take me out. And then that way his friends had all bet on the under. And so now he's in serious trouble. He's probably going to get a little prison time, I'm guessing. Well, this teleprompter guy's kind of in the same boat. You know, this whole betting, this whole new betting realm, I think the attorneys general of multiple states are suing them now. It's prediction markets. And so that's just, if a guy has inside information, like he's going to load the words into the teleprompter for the president, he knows what's already there. He can use AI and just say, how many times is the word crime mentioned in it? 412. Donald Trump certainly goes off script now and again, but he's going to stick to a whole lot of that. But what'd they say, made $100,000? Let me rerun this.
6: One of Trump's teleprompter operators, his main one, if you will, Gabriel Perez, has been found by federal regulators to have been betting on some of Trump's speeches. Over a three-month period, we're told by sources that he bet on more than a dozen Trump speeches, including State of the Union speech. And while betting on those speeches, he made more than $100,000.
5: He made more than $100,000. You mean betting? That's what that is. I just looked it up here with my AI. Gabriel Perez, longtime teleprompter operator for President Donald Trump, has an annual salary of $175,000. Well, that's a nice way to give yourself a bonus.
7: I was going to say he doubled up himself, didn't he? A little extra to the IRS this year?
5: Let me tell you something. That teleprompter business is serious. I've done my 10,000 hours of radio a long, long time ago. I'm probably pushing 5,000 on TV. I've done enough over this 50-year career of mine on TV where a lot of it's free form, where you're just doing live shots and you're just, hey, Terry, what are you doing? Oh, well, I'm here. Back to you. But when you do shows like Great Day Live, I did that one for 8 years. You're off a prompter for a lot of it. I mean, you free form, you ad lib a certain segment of that, but there are other things where it's a hard line introduction because there's a description that comes before the introduction of someone you're about to chat with, that sort of thing. And so a teleprompter is a person who, when I first started in TV, it was somebody who was right there off the side and they had this little mechanism. Think of the assembly line at a car plant. I am not making this up. This is how this used to work. They'd put the script down on there, like on an assembly line, just moving down, and it would go under a camera, for lack of a better expression. And then that would transfer those words up on the screen, and they would scroll on the screen, and you'd see them. But the person who's running the assembly line there, the conveyor belt, well, that's kind of critical. If they're running it too slowly, my next guest is a scientist from Los Angeles. You know, it's like, run it. And then the other ones run it too fast. My next guest is a scientist from Los Angeles. Whatever. You know, there's really a lot of control that goes with that. So it's a smooth tactic. Now, for a guy like Donald Trump, and really a guy like me sometimes, you tend to just go off on some tangent. And so I know occasionally I would do some sidebar stuff. Finetti's another one who does that. And the person who's operating the teleprompter thinks, what is this idiot doing? Their words stopped here. I mean, this paragraph ended here, and then they bring up the next paragraph. But the person who's speaking then says, you know, that reminds me of that time I went over and got that ice cream, and there was a roach in it. And let me tell you something. We're going to pass a law so that anybody who operates an ice cream machine can't have roaches in their coat pocket. You're like, what? What are you talking about? None of that's here. And you never know when to restart the teleprompter. Trump's kind of one of those dudes. So that's a difficult job, I can guarantee you, working for Donald Trump if you're running his teleprompter, because you don't know where he's going to go with things. He tells story and tells stories and then winds away into something else. But his $175,000 seems like fair pay for that. I know it's a lot, but Washington's an expensive place and everybody is overpaid. But anyway, he's gambling on the side that he was playing a whole scam there, I guess. And then I think that's federal, so he's going to find himself in a little bit of trouble.
9: When President Donald Trump approached the podium to deliver his State of the Union address in February, one of the few people who knew what he was about to say was allegedly setting himself up to profit from the president's words.
5: I'm going to get less than 12 points and 4 rebounds. Bet on the under. That's what that was. Gabriel Perez, we got a pillow and a blanket for you. Move over in the prison cell. You're going in for a while. Come right back on News Radio 8. Hold on. 40 WHAS.
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0: It was.
1: Yeah. That's what's happened. That's how they've cut back and saved money in our broadcast industry. All right, there you go for the inside baseball. I kind of like throwing that around now again so people can start looking when they're watching the show and they can say, oh.
2: I got the news.
1: I got the news. That's it.
0: Yep.
1: I got it in my hand right here, and I hope the words are stacked correctly. There was one person at a station I won't name who was set up by an angry employee who put some awful things in there, and she scrolled and read whatever was on there and was like,
0: a little Ron Burgundy action.
1: Exactly right. It was worse than that, though. And that was a person, that was a day that someone was quitting, and that happened. It happened here in this city, and we were all like, ouch. So careful. All right, Eric Zernick has your forecast, and he does it freeform.
0: Yep. So out there, a very summer-like day. It's been hot and humid, and that's led to a few isolated hit-or-miss showers and a few downpours across the region, but a lot of that is now beginning to die out. Will be a very warm and muggy evening, and what does develop will fade apart pretty quickly. So we'll fall back into the mid-70s tonight, and then we do it all over again the next couple of days. Just these afternoon pop-up showers, maybe even a rumble of thunder. Otherwise, it's hot and humid highs, low 90s, feel like temperatures near the triple digits. Sunday does look to be the better of the 2 days this weekend, as it's going to be dry and maybe not as humid. So it will be a little bit more comfortable to be outside Sunday. So if you want to make that tea time, Terry, I'll do it on Sunday. But I know you got the open to watch. And then as we head into next week, we'll still be hot and humid Monday and Tuesday with some rain Tuesday. But it does look better towards the end of next week with some lower humidity and temperatures in the lower 80s returning to the area. Outside right now, it's hot and humid and with a temperature of 90 degrees.
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11: But when Joe Lincoln tells you something, go to the bank with it.
14: Oh, boy. That's a great endorsement, Terry.
11: That's
14: really
11: a lot of pressure,
14: it.
11: Isn't it?
14: It is. So hopefully everything I say right now is correct. The final major of the golf season kicked off before the sun came up over here, but at just the right time in the United Kingdom. That's right. The Open Championship got underway at Royal Birkdale Golf Club in Southport on Thursday morning. As far as the first groups to go out were concerned, all eyes were on one man, that being the defending champion Scottie Scheffler, who teed it up with Bryson DeChambeau and Tyrrell Hatton to begin his week. Many golf fans were wondering how his mental state would be after he missed the cut for the first time in forever last week at the Scottish Open, and I'd say he's already forgotten about it.
15: Scottie Scheffler.
16: What was your word earlier? Ominous?
15: Ominous.
16: Look at the start for Scheffler.
14: That was good for the world number one's fourth birdie through just 6 holes. Now, Scheffler did cool off a bit as he carded a pair of bogeys and didn't register a birdie following the red-hot start, so he finished his opening round at 2 under par, and that has him right in the thick of things. Here's what he had to say after shooting a 68 this morning.
17: I felt like I played, a lot better than my score today. I just didn't get a ton out of it. I felt like, I didn't hit Didn't hit many shots offline. I mean, overall, I felt like I did a lot of good stuff. Just a matter of continuing to do that over the course of the week, and you know, I think I'll be in a good spot.
14: While he was a name that everyone knew to look out for entering the tourney, I can guarantee that the average golf fan did not expect Jackson Suber to be at the top of the leaderboard. The 26-year-old's best finish in a major was when he finished 73rd in the 2024 U.S. Open. Now he leads the field in the U.K. after carding a 65 on Thursday.
18: Come on, Jackson Suber. A pair of threes, another one at 15, three in a row, and he is at five under par looking down at the rest of the field.
14: By the way, this is his Open debut, and that performance marked just the fourth time in Open history a player shot 65 or better in his career debut round. He certainly gained some fans today. Another man we have to talk about is Rory McIlroy. The Masters champion is looking to claim his first claret jug since he won it the first time at Royal Liverpool back in 2014, but he will have to dig out of quite the hole after he shot a disappointing 72, leaving him to start out at two over par on Friday. He was able to birdie the 18th, though, so maybe he can carry that momentum into a fruitful day tomorrow. And don't worry, I didn't forget about JT, but he did have somewhat of a forgetful performance today. He's still very much in contention after shooting even par this morning, but he'll have to start sinking some putts if he wants to be a real threat through the weekend. The Open has been the major that JT has struggled the most in, though, as his best finish was 11th all the way back in 2019. Terry, we have to remember that the tee times flip-flop tomorrow, so Rory will get the early start, while Scotty gets to sleep in a bit, and we'll get going around at around 10 o'clock tomorrow morning, so we'll get to watch a little bit more of him for us later risers like
11: Remember,
14: myself.
11: Justin Thomas was teeing off at 4:47 a.m. I awakened at 4:50.
14: So you were late, is what you're telling me.
11: I missed the drive. I saw him hit his par putt. Then they didn't show him for about 45 minutes, and then I went back to sleep.
14: There's a lot of people online that are saying Cam Young had a really good day. I think he finished at 3 under. Mm-hmm. They showed him for like 5 shots total. And I'm like, it's just the way it goes, though.
11: You know? So many people. Alex Smalley wound up 3 under. But I think this is the guy who was 4 under after 5 holes. I mean, he started off on fire.
14: Right.
11: And he made it to 5 under at one point, but out of bounds drive on the 18th. Got him a double bogey and put him back in reality. But still, I mean, there's stories that pop up, but that's only day one.
14: Yeah, got more a lot of time left, no doubt.
11: I'm going to get up at 3, and then I'm going to come over. I'm going to bang on your door to wake
14: okay.
11: you. So
14: right.
11: you don't miss any golf.
14: Bring tomorrow. Your cup of tea. I need to drink a lot of that.
11: I'm not bringing anything. When I come to visit people, I expect them to say, what can I get you? And I would like ham and eggs and some wheat toast.
14: Okay, how about some haggis? So we're really...
11: No.
14: Okay.
11: That's sheep guts, isn't it? No,
14: yeah,
11: thank you.
14: But that's traditional.
11: Take a pass on that. News next on News Radio 840 WHAS.
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32: From ABC News, Wall Street Now. A slump in artificial intelligence chip stocks overshadowed gains elsewhere on Wall Street as markets ended down. The Dow lost 182 points. The S&P fell 42. The Nasdaq gave up 387. The majority of stocks on Wall Street rose after several of the country's biggest companies reported better profits for the latest quarter than analysts expected, like Abbott and United Health Group. But a 2% loss for Nvidia, which has an oversized weight on the Nasdaq, weighed down the index. Other AI companies also sank over ongoing worries about stock prices that they may have shot too high. Visa announced a new platform that'll let financial institutions and other payment processors store stable coins. Eli Lilly is buying psychedelic drug maker Atai Beckley for up to $3.8 billion, investing in advanced therapies for treatment-resistant depression and other mental health conditions. Michelle Franzen, ABC News.
33: Heading out this afternoon, trying to clear up an accident up on 264 westbound near Cane Run Road. Still seeing some delays there. 64 eastbound, slow out of the junction, out past the tunnels, while westbound traffic slow coming in past Cannon's Lane. Also over on the Waterston westbound, slow and go from Newburgh, Poplar Level Road over to 65. And over on the Snyder Freeway, eastbound traffic slowing from 65 over to Smyrna. Our next report in 10 minutes. I'm Bobby Yillis, News Radio 840 WHAS.
0: With the updated forecast, I'm WLKY Chief Meteorologist Jay Cardosi. Very warm and sticky out there on this Thursday, around 90. Now, if you get caught underneath a shower or storm, you'll cool down into the upper 70s and low 80s. And we will see some widely scattered downpours this afternoon. Tonight, those downpours kind of taper off this evening. Look for mid-70s. Tomorrow, another chance for widely scattered afternoon showers and storms. Otherwise, very warm and sticky with upper 80s. That's your forecast. I'm WLKY Chief Meteorologist Jay Cardosi.
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7: At 4:30, a mix of sun and clouds. 90 degrees. I'm Bo Miles. Louisville police say a 17-year-old was among three suspects who opened fire on a group of people outside a driver license office in the South End last year, killing three people. The suspect, arrested this week, is now 19 years old. He's in jail accused of triple murder. As for a motive for the crime, Police Lieutenant Les Skaggs.
8: The three suspects' actions were intentional. As to the reason of why they made that choice that day, I do not know the answer to that question. But I would say that their actions were intentional. And ultimately, with as many people as were standing in line, many more people could have been shot. And unfortunately, the three people that were shot all died as a result of those injuries.
7: Skaggs says a second suspect has since been murdered, and police are still working to identify and charge a third suspect. LMPD working quickly to arrest suspects in a pair of recent shootings.
9: 62-year-old Roger Whitaker is being charged with assault and possession of a firearm by a convicted felon. Officers initially responded to the 4400 block of Taylor Boulevard around 9 p.m. Wednesday night. When they arrived, officers found a man suffering from a gunshot wound. The man refused to be taken to the hospital, and EMS treated the victim at the scene. Also on Wednesday, 1st Division officers and the Violent Crime Unit apprehended 20-year-old Javon Knott for a shooting that occurred in the early morning hours of July 5th in the 4600 block of Shasta Trail. Knott has been charged with first-degree assault and booked into Metro Corrections. I'm John Shannon.
7: President Trump will address the nation tonight. Among the topics will be election integrity, says Press Secretary Caroline Leavitt.
10: I think the American people will be relieved to hear what they are hearing from the President of the United States and his commitment to transparency and the focus on the integrity of our elections tonight.
7: The address from the White House is set for 9 o'clock, and you can listen on News Radio 840 WHAS. Life-threatening flash flooding has been pounding parts of Texas. Governor Greg Abbott has declared a state of emergency across 59 counties. Over 100 million Americans are feeling the effects of the Canadian wildfire smoke that's blanketing the Northeast and Midwest. Air quality ratings in Chicago, Cleveland, Detroit, Minneapolis have moved into dangerous levels. It'll keep heading south Friday into more of the Midwest, Appalachia, and East Coast while things start to improve in the north. More news coming up at 5. I'm Paul Miles, News Radio 840 WHAS.
11: Flawless, Miles. You read that prompter flawlessly. All Miles. He does not ad-lib the news. Every word is scripted, even if he coughs. It says it right there in parentheses. Cough ear. He's a stickler for details.
12: Do you remember when it was like September? Love was changing.
11: By the way, I had a chat with a couple of local bar owners a few days ago about the potential for the moist law. We all know that that has been tabled for now, but still these problems persist for the city and the bar keeps. These mom and pop bar owners, these local bars. And so a couple of guys came in and were speaking on behalf of bar owners, and that is up at WHAS.com. I got that loaded up today. So that's in there if you want to hear that, because a lot of folks have asked me that. And they said, you know what? That was some good information to give their perspective on the challenges they face. So you can find it at WHAS.com under the Terry Miners page. And I hope that works out for you. Teleprompter Paul. He was perfect. The reason we're talking about that is because this guy, Gabriel Perez, who works for Donald Trump, has apparently been caught betting on things that were going to be said by the President of the United States, because he's the chief teleprompter operator. You have to have more than one. You got to think about that. He can't work all the time. Trump never sleeps. He'll give a speech at 8 a.m., at 2 a.m. It doesn't matter. So there has to be somebody who's associate teleprompter king of the White House. But Gabriel Perez has a salary of $175,000, according to online information. His official White House title is Deputy Assistant to the President and Technical Advisor. That also means he ties his necktie. But he has to run that teleprompter. And you know what I was saying earlier? It's a challenge for people because different teleprompter operators have their own skill set and their own speeds. And so like if Trump travels to, I don't know, he's going over. They send me these things all the time. Terry, I just want to let you know, the White House wants to let you. The president will be speaking. It's like, what? Unless he's coming here, I'm not interested. But they send the tales. They do that in advance, let you know. What did they send me today? He's going to go to Georgia, some high school or something next week. Yeah, here it is from the communications. No, that's a different one. Sorry about that. But I read it a few hours ago, and it's just like, yeah, here's where he's going next. And, you know, if you want a media pass, just let us know. It's like, why would I do that? Wheeler High School in Marietta, Georgia, next week. I've been informed. Like, do we really need to put all that out there? Well, somebody who's a teleprompter operator is also traveling along on Air Force One. I mean, you got people carrying the nuclear codes. You've got people who have deeply serious tasks, chief of staff, you know, who knows, all the other folks that go along on a flight when the president hits the road. But somewhere in the whole line of succession, there's a teleprompter operator. So he's probably feeling pretty good about himself. So he decides to cheat and start betting on these poly market things, these prediction markets. And he's gotten caught. Now he's going to have to go to prison. It's like, well, he'll be in prison, you know, getting his little hunk of oatmeal. And they'll say, are you? No, I'm in because I killed a guy. You know, he's going to have to say, he can't say I'm a teleprompter operator. Or they'll, you know, God only knows what'll happen. That's the roughest job ever, though, is trying to be a good teleprompter, a solid teleprompter operator, because you got to run at the right speed for somebody. That's more important than anything. In fact, didn't you send me the Bruce Almighty? That's what it was, yeah. Bruce Almighty, the scene in there, that film where, who's in that one? It's Jim Carrey and... Carell. Steve Carell from The Office. Steve Carell is like a news anchor guy, and Bruce Almighty has the power to change things for him and does it, but he just does it while Steve Carell is on TV as the news anchor.
1: In other news, the Prime Minister of Sweden visited Washington today, and my tiny little nipples went to France.
11: Oh, my God!
2: What did he just say?
1: Check the prompter.
11: Check the prompter. Yeah, I'll start looking at the notes. I don't.
1: The prompter's fine. Evan, read the copy, please. The copy's good. Just read it. The White House Reception Committee greeted the Prime Rib Roast Minister, and I do the cha-cha like a sissy girl.
11: That's what happens if you let somebody else have control of the words and you can't think on your own, or at least read four words ahead. That's the trick, is you read four words ahead and make sure you're not being set up by a prankster or somebody with even more villainous ideas. And oh my God, can we ever forget this one? San Francisco TV station, KTVU. Somebody in the newsroom took a call because everybody wants to be breaking news. We had it before the other stations, our competition. We had it first. You know where I'm going with this, Gus.
14: I do.
11: There was an airplane crash. It was an Asian airline, and somebody got a hold of the person in the newsroom. They usually have people working on the news desk and they take in information. But they clearly didn't verify this. Somebody called in and said the FAA or the NTSB probably has released the names of the four dead pilots who were on board this Asian aircraft, and whoever it was in the newsroom, okay, give them to me. And then they pick them out quickly and then they type it into the system so it jumps up on the teleprompter and KTVU has it first. The other stations are stupid and weak. We are strong because we have the breaking news first. And now we go to the anchor who's live on the noon news.
2: We have new information now also on the plane crash. KTVU has just learned the names of the four pilots who were on board the flight. They are Captain Sum Ting Wong, Wee Tu Lo, Ho Li Fook, and Bang Ding Ao.
11: Oh my God.
2: The NTSB has confirmed these are the names of the pilots on board Flight 214 when it crashed. We are working to determine exactly what roles each of them played during the landing on Saturday.
11: She didn't even know. She just read it off the prompter. Some college boy watching back at the dorm. They're rolling laughing. Ah! Oh my God! Ah!
14: What was the last one? Bang what? Bang? Dang, something.
11: Bang.
14: I hadn't heard that one part of it before. I didn't get the. All I know is they read the three ones like, oh, you done messed up now.
2: Sum Ting Wong,
11: yeah.
2: Wee Tu Lo, Ho Li Fook, and Bang Ding Ao.
11: Somebody wrote that down and then put it in the teleprompter for the poor sucker woman who she was out there reading a story about the market and then tossing to the weatherman and then rolling over here to talk about the new event here in town. And, oh, what's that breaking news? They say it in her earpiece.
8: We got it first.
11: We're first. Breaking news. Breaking news. So she has to live with that. She is internet famous for the rest of her life. No matter where that woman goes, somebody goes, Sum Ting Wong. Right? Back in a few. You're on News Radio 840 WHAS.
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11: Yeah, see them for the deets. We come to this guy for the weather deets. His name is Eric Zernick, Captain Easy, and yes, I can smell the weekend from here.
4: That we can, yeah. And I think overall it's not going to be a terrible weekend, especially Sunday. Sunday is shaping up to be a pretty nice looking day.
11: You should have said that one more time. You said Sunday twice, and I thought you were going to do the Sunday. But all right, we accept. Give us details for the weekend.
4: Yeah, so we got a few isolated showers out there now. Those are going to fade as we push into this evening. Otherwise, it's just kind of a warm and sticky one again tonight. We'll fall back into the 70s. And tomorrow, we'll pretty much do it all over again. Sunny to start, hot and humid, back into the low 90s. Feel like temperatures near the triple digits. And as we get into the early afternoon and evening, some scattered hit or miss showers, maybe even a rumble of thunder out there. But those will fade as we go into tomorrow evening. Just another warm and humid one, 76. Most of Saturday does look to be dry, just hot and humid, back into those low 90s. But as we get later on into the day, a few pop-up showers and storms, and then as we get into the evening, maybe a little better chance for some storms pushing in with an actual front. And behind that front, that's what's going to make Sunday feel a whole lot better. We'll be in the upper 80s, but that humidity will be gone, so it'll feel much better, mostly sunny. Back into the 90s Monday and Tuesday, but another good front comes through Tuesday night that'll bring with it some isolated showers. But Wednesday and Thursday next week looking really nice. Highs mid to low 80s with very low humidity. Outside, though, right now, it's a warm and sticky one with temperatures near 90 degrees.
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11: 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We want you to have money. Yeah, that's the plan. Your inflation vacation. You could win $1,000. Just listen right as the 5 o'clock news ends in like 10, 12, 13 minutes, somewhere around there. Thanks for being here. Joe Lincoln's at the sports desk.
6: Terry, it was an eventful night in the sports world on Wednesday in New York City as the 2026 ESPYs reminded us of some of the best moments in athletics from the past 12 months. Beginning the night, there was a bit of comic relief from host Marcelo Hernandez, who has been a mainstay on Saturday Night Live for the past few years.
7: I want to congratulate Caleb Williams, the quarterback for the Chicago Bears, who will be on the cover of the new Madden video game. Congratulations to Caleb. Yeah. And Tiger Woods will be on the cover of Grand Theft Auto.
11: Oh, boy.
6: Hey. You just knew Tiger was going to make his way in there at some point. Now on to the actual awards. First and foremost, I want a full-blown investigation into the voting process because the New York Knicks cleaned up last night. And yes, I know that team was absolutely unbelievable, and the awards are voted on entirely by fans, but I do have a couple of bones to pick. First, I think the best championship performance going to Jalen Brunson was well-deserved. He was absolutely unstoppable against the Spurs. But for OG Anunoby's tip-in in the finals to beat out both Caleb Williams' game-tying touchdown pass against the Rams in the divisional and Jack Hughes' gold medal winning goal for Team USA Hockey for the best play, SB is absolute blasphemy. Also, I may be a little biased, but them winning best team over IU football is just darn wrong. With that being said, one Hoosier did walk out with some hardware, that being Fernando Mendoza, who was named the best college athlete.
9: Football is the ultimate team sport, and although this award has one name on it, it belongs to so many people. I want to give a huge thanks to my family, my coaches, my beloved Hoosier Nation.
6: You gotta love Nando, baby. Also, a winner was Stephen Curry, who was the Muhammad Ali Sports Humanitarian Award winner.
10: When you hear Muhammad Ali's name, I know you think about greatness. And what has inspired all of us in this room is not just what he did in the ring, but his willingness to use his voice, his presence, his platform to stand for something bigger than himself. And this award being connected to his legacy is incredibly humbling.
6: Man, Steph has always been a class act. And I could talk about the ESPYs all day long, but I'd rather tell you that the Reds finally signed someone to a long-term deal. Feels like it never happens. According to Jeff Passan, right-hander Chase Burns and the Cincinnati Reds are in agreement on a 7-year, $105 million contract. That's sources who told ESPN. The 23-year-old was an all-star this season and is one of the best pitchers in baseball. And I think the Reds made a great move in locking him up long-term. So big news. Obviously, we have one baseball game on tonight, Phillies-Mets. And then we get back to full action tomorrow. Looking forward to that.
11: Reds on the road in Colorado.
6: That's right. A lot of home runs in that ballpark. Fun to watch.
11: Then you betcha. All right, Joe, thank you. News ahead on News Radio 840 WHAS.
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18: A little busy out there this afternoon. Slow and go traffic on 264, the Georgia Powers Expressway. As you make your way up to the 64 split in the West End. Waterson eastbound slowing, heading up to 71. Watch for one accident working on the Waterson eastbound at Papa Level Road. Waterson eastbound closer over to Bardstown Road. It's Story and Adams, an injury accident. Also a crash at Bardstown Road and Bastard Manor Lane. And also watch for another accident working at Valley Station Road and Stone Street Road. If you spot traffic problems, call the Rates Fence Traffic. Tip line 479-2337. Next report in 10 minutes. I'm Bobby Ellis, News Radio 840 WHAS.
19: Hi, folks. With the updated forecast, I'm WLKY Chief Meteorologist Jay Cardosi. Very warm, muggy weather out there on this Thursday afternoon. We will have some widely scattered showers and a few rumbles of thunder if you get caught underneath one of those. Some brief heavy rainfall, cooling temperatures into the upper 70s and low 80s. Outside any storms, though, will be around 90. For tonight, scattered showers and storms winding down this evening, quiet through the overnight. But we'll do it all over again tomorrow. Look for some widely scattered afternoon showers and storms. Otherwise, hot and humid with highs in the upper 80s. That's your forecast. I'm WLKY Chief Meteorologist Jay Cardosi.
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21: It's 5 o'clock. Partly cloudy skies, 91 degrees. I'm Paul Miles. President Trump is set to address the nation tonight.
22: President Trump plans to use his Thursday address to detail information he has recently received from the Office of the Director of National Intelligence related to the 2020 election. That's according to sources familiar with the matter. The president has long pushed debunked conspiracy theories to claim that his 2020 election loss was fraudulent. It's not immediately clear what allegations he'll make as part of this speech. The remarks come as the president recently named a loyalist, Bill Pulte, to lead the Office of the Director of National Intelligence. Pulte has no previous national security experience. Trump has said he wanted Pulte to declassify information. Karen Travers, ABC News, the White House.
21: At his weekly news briefing, Kentucky Governor Andy Beshear was asked about the president's address. Beshear chairs the Democratic Governors Association.
23: Our elections are secure, and in 2020, President Trump lost. And now he's lying to you over and over and over and over. And it's eroded trust in a system that Democrats and Republicans have worked so hard at.
21: The president will speak at 9 o'clock tonight. News Radio 840 WHAS will carry the remarks live from ABC News. Louisville police are providing more details about the arrest this week of a suspect in a triple murder that happened outside a driver license office in the South End. Lieutenant Les Skaggs commands the homicide unit.
29: At the time of the murder, the individual arrested yesterday was 17. He is currently 19 years old. He's charged with murder complicity because he and two others, all three, fired their weapons into a line of people standing outside of the DMV.
21: Lieutenant Skaggs says another suspect has since been murdered and they are still working to identify and charge a third suspect. The victims, Leslie Harbin, Raisa Valdez and Antoinette Chillers, were gunned down outside the regional license office in Valley Station in early 2025. A Louisville mother has secured a historic verdict in a civil case against an online ghost gun dealer. A jury awarded $104 million to the family of Henry Willis. It's believed to be the largest verdict ever against a gun dealer. Laura Herp had sued the dealer, Husky Armory, after her son died by suicide. The 18-year-old was in a mental crisis when he ordered a gun building kit from the company.
25: No amount of money can bring my son back, and nothing will ever make this right. I filed this lawsuit because gun sellers need to be held accountable, and I'm so grateful to this jury for doing their part to make that a reality.
21: Husky Armory failed to respond or show up in court after Herb filed a lawsuit claiming their operations were designed to elude federal gun laws. Some encouraging signs about the employment landscape. Jim Ryan has the latest numbers from the Labor Department.
26: Analysts were anticipating a slight rise in first-time claims for jobless benefits. Instead, the number has fallen from 216,000 applications 2 weeks ago to 200. to 8,000 last week. The Labor Department also reports declines in the four-week moving average and in the total number of people on unemployment at just over 1.8 million.
21: Wall Street has closed with stocks lower. The Dow lost 105 points today. The S&P fell 38. The NASDAQ dropping 387 points. More news coming up at the bottom of the hour. I'm Paul Miles, News Radio 840. WHAS.
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11: The Queen of Downtown Louisville has rejoined the conversation. Rebecca Flyshaker, it's a pleasure to see you as always. Oh, yeah, that was your chance to win money, by the way. I told you that was coming up. We do that right out of the news, so I hope you took your opportunity. See, that's what we do in this town. We throw money around. We have a good time. We have arts, entertainment, good times. And the Queen of Downtown wants to remind you, we are reshaping our universe by the day.
1: By the minute. By the intersection. By corner, I like to say, actually.
11: That's good, corner by corner. I noticed the piano that's down below our studio was covered the other day. Yeah, they just had a cover over. Did it rain or something?
1: It may have. Yeah. I mean, we will keep them covered in inclement weather so they don't get damaged there.
11: I hear people playing it now and again, and I love that.
1: I knew you were going to mention the piano.
11: I love the pianos. I think it's a great idea.
1: So do you know that we have twice as many this year? We doubled the program. We went from 4 pianos to 8 pianos this year.
11: All right. What else is up downtown?
1: Well, I wanted you to know, first of all, that I love placemaking and beautification. And why I say corner to corner makes such a difference is because your experience walking around, that you see a piano here or there, that you see paint on the sidewalk or a table with an umbrella or a mural on the wall or some temporary art, public art installation, makes a difference for how we experience it. And we are always working on new things we can do. So we've got a new mural that just got finished on Jefferson Street. Wiley Caudill is the artist, and he finished it at like 11 p.m. Sunday night.
11: Awesome.
1: Literally. It's a Pegasus, a disco Pegasus.
11: I haven't seen it yet, so it's right over here, a block or two away.
1: Yeah, it's on the Hyatt's parking garage wall. You're coming west on Jefferson, look to your left as you cross 3rd Street.
11: I love those types of projects, too. And these artists have to get a kick out of it because they're on public display all the time.
1: All the time. So he did like a whole, it took him a full week, and he condensed it to a minute. And he did this collage, like fast motion of all of the different steps. It was his first project in downtown. So he got to experience downtown in a different way, too. So this is like a win-win for everybody. And it does make you, I think, slow down, take a look around, appreciate that we've got some color and something interesting to look at. We are starting a new collage, new mural on West Main Street, right by the Slugger Field and Angel's Envy, you know, that long one underneath the underpass.
11: Oh, yeah.
1: This is a very big project. This has been a year in the making. We did a RFP for artists, and I'm really excited about this one. We're still waiting for our state permit to do it, which is taking way too long.
11: Because technically the overpass is the state's property?
1: Main Street is a state road.
11: Oh yeah. I forgot about that.
1: Well, we never forget, because to close a block off, to do anything on Main Street, you're talking to KYTC.
11: Oh, isn't that interesting? Your own city in downtown, that's right. Hello, Frankfurt. We'd like to have a party.
1: Yeah, so we are, well, and we're trying to help KYTC. So the two-way project that's going on, I'm bouncing all over the place.
11: I know, but I wanted to ask you about that anyway, because I've noticed it's set up to do two-way traffic. When's that going to start?
1: Well, so they're supposedly painting the lines right now for two-way. I keep getting complaints about how crooked the lines are. I mean, it's not going well, but I'm talking to KYTC. I'm assured that everything will be fixed. However, I am super glad for two-way streets. I think it's a great change. We want two-way traffic. It slows people down. It gets the storefronts on either side of the street more eyes on them. And it's just better for pedestrian experience on the street. But they KYTC, put a hold on the project because they had started it and then 65 closure happened.
11: Right.
1: So they're like, oh, let's wait. I'm like, just finish it. But like, it's okay. Just go through, because otherwise we're going to have more pain.
11: Aren't we like a week away from Interstate reopening? Well, 10 days.
1: Yeah. At the end of July. Yeah. And I think they're on track to do it. And so now they're on the East Main Street. By the way, I've learned something about KYTC. They have Division 5, which is local. So that's somebody we're talking to that's only on the East Main Street. But then we're talking to the Frankfurt Central Office about the 65 closure. It's bananas.
11: Yeah, different people.
1: It is different people, different, which is fine. Power. I love all of them. But we had to learn that, to know that. So there will be lots of changes happening in traffic. I think all of it is for the better.
11: If we want to hang banners on Main Street, do we have to get the state's permission? No.
1: I'm not even going to answer that question.
11: Oh, then the answer is yes. Okay, that's interesting.
1: I can't believe you brought that up. Anyway.
11: I'm curious about these things. I love knowing my hometown and its intricacies.
1: There are a lot of
11: eccentricities.
1: And believe me, I've worked with or next to the city for 26 years now, and you're always learning.
11: Of course.
1: Yeah, you have to. I will tell you something that is under construction right now is new for the first time: string lighting over an open street on South 4th Street.
11: Cool.
1: So we're taking out the old poles, because we have to have taller ones so that you've got string lighting over a street. You have to be 15 and a half feet above the street.
11: We learned that at the can opener over there. The trucks are getting taller and taller.
1: That's right. Well, okay. Or they're not reading signs.
11: Or a painter who's got like 15 ladders on top of his truck.
1: Ridiculous. I mean, come on. The examples pile up. It's too easy. Anyway, so this is really exciting, because nowhere in Louisville have we had string lighting over an open street. So this is our pilot to say, yes, it works. Yes, it's going to be okay.
11: It's very European, Christmas market kind of thing.
1: Or just European. Like, you are creating that sense of place that makes this a special space. And I'm really excited about it. So we're working to make sure this works. Public Works is happy. This state's not involved, because it's a local road. And that emergency vehicles can get underneath. While they're doing construction, taking out the old poles, putting in the taller poles, stringing the lights, we are paying for planning and designing of stretching that back to Muhammad Ali. So from Guthrie to Muhammad Ali, and then on the other side of Chestnut all the way to Broadway. So if you're walking south out of right here, out of 4th Street Live, you're going to have a tunnel of white lights.
11: I love this.
1: Over the streets.
11: How did I not know this was coming? You know how nosy I am.
1: Well, not

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1: It used to be Citizens Fidelity Citizens Plaza. Fidelity, that's it.
0: I didn't have any other Queen songs, so this is Dancing Queen for the Downtown Queen, Rebecca Flyshaker. Coming right back, you're on News Radio 840 WHAS.
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0: Let's check in with Eric Zernick, meteorologist for WLKY. Man, we're getting a lot of stuff downtown. Rebecca was full of news today.
3: Yeah, it's great to see stuff heading back downtown, right? You know, revitalizing the city.
0: Ready for it. I mean, well, we did so well with all the World Cup stuff right here at 4th Street Live. It was wild. So,
3: and even down on the waterfront, they had some of those watch parties. Yeah. So all spreading good, it bro. Around a little bit.
0: All right, you've got details of the forecast as we roll into the weekend.
3: Yeah, and it's just going to be that kind of summertime pattern sticking with us for at least the next couple of days. So the isolated showers that we have out there this afternoon, those are going to fade as we push into this evening. Otherwise, a warm and sticky one again. We only fall back into the mid-70s for lows. Lots of sunshine and dry to get our Friday started. Another hot and humid one back into the low 90s, feeling like the triple digits. But there will be a scattering of pop-up showers and thunderstorms that develop once again tomorrow afternoon and then fading into the evening. Most of Saturday looks dry, a mix of sun and clouds back into the low 90s. We'll watch out for a few pop-up late-day storms and then a few more showers and storms Saturday night with our next front. That will make it feel a whole lot better on Sunday with lower humidity, but still hot with temperatures in the upper 80s with plenty of sunshine. Low 90s return Monday and Tuesday with another front getting here Tuesday night that could squeeze out a few showers. But behind that, we are looking at some much more comfortable air for the middle and end of next week. Highs possibly dropping into the low 80s. So get ready for that with some low humidity. Outside, though, right now, it's a steamy 90 degrees.
0: That's so funny. It's all relative, isn't it? You say low 80s, and we act like we've got to go find a coat.
3: That you do. You know, you look forward to those in July. You got to take them when right. You can get them.
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7: Terry, you know that the season is getting closer when we see Jeff Brohm in a snappy suit speaking at the podium as part of the ACC football kickoff. Fresh off signing an eight-year, nearly $65 million extension to stay with the Cards, folks are expecting a big year from coach after the team finished with a less-than-stellar 4-4 conference record in 2025. But according to Brohm, that record could be attributed to the overall strength of the conference.
8: I think we have a great conference. A lot of parity in our league. Without question, Miami did a tremendous job last year being one play away from winning the title, but I definitely believe that there's great parity in the league, and you've got to come ready to play. You've got to bring your best every week.
7: Without digging in too deep, let's take a look back at those missteps from last year. A week before beating Miami at Hard Rock Stadium, the Cards were bested at home by a Virginia team that made the ACC title game and won the Gator Bowl. I think we can forgive that one. But after the thrilling victory at Coral Gables, UofL was taken down by Cal at LNN Stadium. That same Cal team was shut out by San Diego State and got beat by Duke by more than 3 scores. The next week, one of the worst Clemson teams in recent memory also beat you in Derby City. And then to close out conference play, SMU beat the Cardinals like a drum, winning by 32. And I know that they recovered and won the Boca Raton Bowl, but still, bigger things are expected from Louisville this season, and coach is expecting that as well.
8: This team is hungry. I think we realize that we've come close in multiple years. I think we've been able to retain some key players and also add some great additions that are coming here with a purpose. And they want to play football at the highest level. For us, with the schedule we have that opportunity to show what we're made of.
7: Yeah, it's a big-time schedule. Let's first
6: touch... Dude, that was like a torture chamber walk when you walk through those. I forgot about it. I purged that from my memory banks.
7: It's, you know, you got to remind some people that everything ain't sunshine and rainbows this time of year. Because like we were talking about earlier, it's a great time of year because everyone can speculate on what's going to happen and you don't actually have to watch these stressful football games. So it's great. But you also got to remember that these things happen and those games happen. So it's interesting. Let's first touch on some players returning, like third team All-ACC member Clev Lubin. The defensive end who recorded 8.5 sacks a season ago is one of the biggest pieces of the puzzle when it comes to UofL having a successful season. He also spoke this morning in Charlotte, and he touched on why a schedule that includes Ole Miss and SMU early in the year is a benefit rather than a detriment.
9: Like Coach Brohm said earlier, he wants us to play the best teams, and that's something like you can appreciate as a player, knowing that your coach is going to go out there, schedule the hardest games, and make sure that you have a real chance to be in that position to be in the playoffs and be in the ACC championship.
7: Lubin has already played against Power 4 competition week in and week out. One player who hasn't and will have to pick things up on the fly is transfer QB Lincoln Keenholz, who has yet to start a game at the collegiate level. The good news for him ahead of that daunting start against Ole Miss in Nashville, he's starting to feel very comfortable with Coach Brohm's expansive playbook.
10: It's starting to be like a second language at this point where, you know, I take time throughout the night, you know, go through, you know, just read my notes and then, you know, come in every single day and, you know, just throw on a game and watch film on that too. So, and, you know, I feel like the more that I hear the verbiage and hear the language is going to help me out.
7: Terry, they asked Lincoln why he decided to come to Louisville from Ohio State, and he said, well, Coach Brohm puts guys in the NFL. And he is absolutely right. We saw what Tyler Shuck was able to do last year, and guys like Jack Plummer even doing stuff in the UFL as well. So
6: that's nice and succinct. It gets the job done.
7: That's right.
6: Your guy Fernando, they noticed, they spotlighted on the SBs. I thought that was great. They used the greatest play of the year, too, where he fought his way to get in the
7: unbelievable end zone. Every time I watch it, I'm just like transported back to a better time.
6: Yeah, I mean, that was just, that was a great moment for college football. And we're all thirsting for it to get back here. It won't be that long.
7: So close. We are so close. Just a little while longer.
6: Yeah, one Major League Baseball game tonight, then they get back to a full slate tomorrow night.
7: By the way, that game got pushed up in time due to the wildfire smoke coming into the city.
6: Oh, interesting.
7: Yeah, so Philadelphia is dealing with that right now, and they said that, you know, I told Paul, I'm like, they're lucky that came a couple days later because they could have been dealing with that during the All-Star game at the same time. So they got a little lucky, but...
6: Interesting. So they moved the game up to...
7: I think it was an hour and a half or so before what it was supposed to... start at, so
6: they're still going to be breathing nasty air.
7: They are, so maybe a thinner crowd at Citizens Bank Park tonight.
6: Good to know. Thank you, Joe. News ahead on News Radio 840 WHAS.
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6: A little bit of a rough ride on Wall Street today. AI caused a hit on the markets. Michelle Franzen now has all the details.
23: From ABC News, Wall Street Now. A slump in artificial intelligence chip stocks overshadowed gains elsewhere on Wall Street as markets ended down. The Dow lost 182 points. The S&P fell 42. The Nasdaq gave up 387. The majority of stocks on Wall Street rose after several of the country's biggest companies reported better profits for the latest quarter than analysts expected, like Abbott and United Health Group. But a 2% loss for Nvidia, which has an oversized weight on the Nasdaq, weighed down the index. Other AI companies also sank over ongoing worries about stock prices that they may have shot too high. Visa announced a new platform that'll let financial institutions and other payment processors store stable coins. Eli Lilly is buying psychedelic drug maker Atai Beckley for up to $3.8 billion, investing in advanced therapies for treatment-resistant depression and other mental health conditions. Michelle Franzen, ABC News.
24: As you make it out and about this afternoon, some slow traffic up on the Snyder Freeway. Eastbound traffic slowing from about 65 over to Smyrna. A little crowded on the Snyder Freeway. Southbound 64, Taylor's Road down through Billtown Road. Traffic on the Waterson Expressway east and westbound. A slow trip with a lot of stalled vehicles and a couple of accidents between about Taylor's Road and all the way over to 65. And still seeing delays on the Georgia Powers westbound heading up to 64. Our next report in 10 minutes. I'm Bobby Yellis, News Radio 840 WHAS.
25: With the updated forecast, I'm WLKY Chief Meteorologist Jay Cardosi. Very warm and sticky out there on this Thursday, around 90. Now, if you get caught underneath a shower or storm, you'll cool down into the upper 70s and low 80s. And we will see some widely scattered downpours this afternoon. Tonight, those downpours kind of taper off this evening. Look for mid-70s. Tomorrow, another chance for widely scattered afternoon showers and storms. Otherwise, very warm and sticky with upper 80s. That's your forecast. I'm WLKY Chief Meteorologist Jay Cardosi.
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27: At 5:30, partly sunny skies, 92 degrees. I'm Paul Miles. One suspect is in custody. Another is dead. And a third is still at large. Louisville Metro Police are providing more information about the recent arrest made in a triple murder that happened outside a driver license office in the South End a year and a half ago. The suspect was 17 years old at the time. He's now 19 and facing three murder charges.
28: Additional DNA profiles have led us to identify other people who could be involved in this. One possible suspect who was identified through a DNA profile has since been murdered in a separate homicide.
27: And Homicide Commander Lieutenant Les Skagg says they are still working to identify and charge a third suspect. President Trump set to address the nation in what he called one of the most important speeches of his presidency tonight. Trump has provided very few details about what he plans to unveil, but teased it'll focus on free and fair elections. Kentucky Governor Andy Beshear, who chairs the Democratic Governors Association, was asked about it during his weekly news conference today.
29: And I'd say this, the Democratic governors at least are ready to protect our elections. And if he's going to try to take them from us, he'll have to come through us.
27: The address is scheduled to begin at 9 o'clock from the White House. And you can listen to ABC News coverage of the speech on News Radio 840 WHAS. The U.S. has carried out more strikes against Iran.
0: U.S. Central Command says the strikes started this afternoon. They were meant to further degrade Iranian military capabilities. It marks the fifth straight night in Iran that U.S. strikes were conducted. Smoke from wildfires in Canada and Minnesota is creating air quality problems across large parts of the U.S. The smoke is expected to spread from the Midwest into the parts of the East Coast through Friday before conditions begin improving in northern areas. More news coming up at the top of the hour. I'm Paul Miles, News Radio 840 WHAS.
6: Thank you, Miles. You're on News Radio 840 WHAS. Yeah, we'll carry the president tonight at 9, the 2020 election. Oh, my God. Oh, my God. When are we going to let that go? It's we're in the middle of 2026. He is expected to announce the declassification of previously unseen intelligence during about a 20-minute address. The aim to create urgency around the Save America Act, Trump is aggressively pushing congressional Republicans to pass despite a months-long stall in the Senate. Chuck Schumer passed gas when it was brought. Hey, have you seen that video? Chuck Schumer just letting one fly. Right there, everybody's like, what? So he's not a fan of the Save America.
2: Well, I don't remember that one.
6: Oh, yeah, it's all over the internet today. He's talking about something or other, and it's like, wait, what? He had a bad lunch.
2: What do you think about that? Well,
6: Chuckles Schumer. There you go. Anyway, they say it's a 20-minute speech, but we all know how President Trump can go off on a side story, a sidebar. I need a sidebar. And then so we don't know. We'll carry it for you at 9 o'clock tonight here on News Radio 840 WHAS. In other news, a trailer for the next Rocky film is coming out. It's Young Rocky. This guy playing him sounds like Sylvester Stallone. It's pretty good. His name's Anthony Ippolito. Listen to the trailer.
3: 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You don't got the looks to be a movie star. 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
7: You wrote this in 3.5 days. 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To have someone like Chuck Bronson, or we could do Eastwood.
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8: So the writer wants to be in it as the lead.
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4: No, I'm not giving this up. 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
6: Yeah, you can hear the strains of that Rocky theme in there. Da-na-na, da-na-na, da-na-da-da. New Rocky, I don't know, comes out later on this year. All right, we have to wade into these waters again. We got another crazy lawyer out there. Crazy lawyer story.
10: Nick, wait.

0: great Tim Wilson with Dick Weasel, the Dick Weasel theme. A retired lawyer bought a home in Cape Cod, a mansion. I need a mansion. Big, beautiful home. What is it? 5,817 square feet. Beautiful place. It's in Cape Cod. So, you know, it's like, okay. I mean, didn't Barack Obama buy a seaside little mansion there as well? Oh, that's where James Taylor is, and the Kennedys are around there. There's a lot of famous people that live up on Martha's or out on the Cape going out or on Nantucket, up in P-Town. Yeah, those homes are expensive, of course. This guy paid $5.5 million for his mansion. Here's the problem. There's a little erosion because it's kind of up on a bluff. There's a lot of erosion, actually, and it looks like the mansion could fall into the ocean. Well, that's a problem. John G. Bonomi, he's the Dick Weasel we're talking about, age 66, purchased it in November 2021. Five bedrooms, seven bathrooms, built in 2010. So it's not an old house. It's a beautiful place on top of a narrow coastal bank between Cape Cod Bay and Wellfleet Harbor. He went through with the sale in defiance of a well-publicized report about catastrophic erosion threatening the home, the whole area. Of course, now he's filed a lawsuit in the United States District Court for Southern District of New York. The home has since been demolished to prevent it from collapsing into the ocean and causing a major ecological hazard, of course. Mr. Bonomi still owes $3,850,000 on his mortgage, so he hadn't paid it down $2 million yet. He is now suing J.P. Morgan Chase in an attempt to void the mortgage and any associated interest. And, of course, he is seeking personal damages. My feelings are hurt because no one told me. Check that. Many people told me, but I didn't listen very well when they said, hey, did you notice the earth is falling beneath that home? If you buy that home, it's going to ultimately fall in the ocean. Oh, and he just said to himself, he didn't want to hear it. So he bought the home anyway because he wanted to be Barack Obama's neighbor or whatever it is. Chase, in response to his complaint, has denied allegations because he accused them of taking unconscionable advantage of his condition. And it claims it should not have lent him the money to buy the house. What's his condition? He was manic when he bought it. Well, they don't ask you that. They don't care. You want the loan? You got
1: too
0: the,
1: bad.
0: Yeah. He's manic, and he bought it in a manic stage. When the family the previous owners put the endangered house on the market 5 years ago, it sat about 14 feet from the edge of the eroding coastal bank. The property listing did acknowledge the erosion. It was occurring at a rate of approximately 6 to 7 feet per year. Well, it was 14 feet from the edge then, so 6 to 7 feet per year, we can all figure out is 2 years before it reaches the home and then continues eroding. Chase, J.P. Chase, allegedly commissioned two property appraisals before extending the line of credit to the man, and he said he was in a manic stage, and so he wants his $3.85 million mortgage wiped away.
2: He's

0: lawyer coming up with a ridiculous way to get out of responsibility.
1: And get the money real quick. And
0: that Luigi guy needs to use this one. See if this is his next excuse. See if that'll get him out of the public assassination caught on film.
1: Up another 10%.
0: Thank you, Tim Wilson. We miss you every day.
1: Dick Weasel, attorney at law.
0: There's a million of them.
1: He's never seen an accidental fall.
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1: Kids, it couldn't possibly...
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0: Captain EZ's with us. That's Eric Zernick, meteorologist for WLKY, here to explain the heat situation. Is it worse north of here?
3: Well, they're dealing with that wildfire smoke from Canada. So
0: on top of too much issue. Heat.
3: Yeah.
0: Yeah, it's hot and smoky. Okay. Mm-hmm. Yeah, all right. Count our blessings here, I guess.
3: Eric? Yep. Thankfully, we're getting that, at least a little bit of some rain, so we're not dealing with the fires like they are up in Canada. Right.
0: Eric's got details of the forecast.
3: Yeah, so once again, we've had a few pop-up showers and maybe even a rumble of thunder this afternoon, but those are now fading as we push into this evening. It's just going to be warm and humid, 77 for that low. We'll start off with plenty of sunshine tomorrow, and it's going to heat things up back into the low 90s, feel like temperatures close to the triple digits. But like today, some scattered pop-up showers and maybe even a rumble of thunder will again be possible for our Friday afternoon. Those fade as we push into the evening, so shouldn't be bad for your Friday evening. And even Saturday, more of the same. A mix of sun and clouds, hot, humid, summer-like, still low 90s, feeling close to the triple digits, with a chance for some late-day showers and storms. Sunday, though, much better. Not going to be as humid, still hot, 88, back into the 90s Monday and Tuesday. But then another stronger front gets here Tuesday night, bringing us a little bit of some rain, but it will knock down that humidity, making it feel a little bit more comfortable by next Wednesday and Thursday with highs in the 80s. Outside, though, right now, we're dry in town with a mix of sun and clouds and a temperature of 90 degrees.
0: All right, easy. Thanks a ton. Terry Miners here. 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
0: He sounds so much like the Ain't Nobody Got Time for That lady. I've forgotten her name, but you remember her.
21: Ain't nobody got time for that.
0: Whoever she is. He does. He's probably related to her.
22: I thought somebody was barbecuing. It's a classic clip. They probably are related, though. Let's talk some sports,
0: Terry.
22: I hope
0: she's doing well, wherever she is today.
22: She's probably thriving.
0: Yeah, you know, when you get that momentary internet fame, you don't know how long it lasts.
22: Right. You got to capitalize as soon as you can.
0: They coming up for all your kids. Hide your wife, hide your kids. I mean, that poor guy.
22: Another great one, yeah.
0: But he was a star for a while. I just don't know if he monetized that.
22: So many great viral videos.
0: You
22: got to
0: take advantage. The lightning flashes. You get hit with it. You got to run with it.
22: That's right.
0: What about that idiot woman on the airplane? I don't know what that is, but... Back in the back of the plane.
22: That guy is not real.
0: What happened to her?
22: I don't know. She's doing something. I'm sure she's got a t-shirt out there at Hot Topic or something.
0: Maybe. All right, Joe's got sports.
22: Terry, the final major of the golf season kicked off before the sun came up over here, but at just the right time in the United Kingdom. That's right. The Open Championship got underway at Royal Birkdale Golf Club in Southport on Thursday morning. And as far as the first groups to go out were concerned, all eyes were on one man, that being the defending champion, Scottie Scheffler, who teed it up with Bryson DeChambeau and Tyrrell Hatton to begin his week. Many golf fans were wondering how his mental state would be after he missed the cut for the first time in forever last week at the Scottish Open. I'd say he's already forgotten about it.
1: What is that like?
12: What was your word earlier? Ominous?
1: Ominous.
12: Look at the start.
1: Ominous.
12: For Scheffler.
22: That putt was good for the world number one's fourth birdie through just six holes played. Now, Scheffler did cool off a bit as he carded a pair of bogeys and didn't register another birdie following the red-hot start, so he finished his opening round at 2 under par, and that has him right in the thick of things. Here's what he had to say after shooting a 68 this morning.
21: I felt like I played, you know, a lot better than my score today. I just didn't get a ton out of it. I felt like, you know, I didn't hit many shots offline. I mean, overall, I felt like I did a lot of good stuff. Just a matter of continuing to do that over the course of the week, and you know, I think I'll be in a good spot.
22: While he was a name that everyone knew to look out for entering the tourney, I can guarantee that the average golf fan did not expect Jackson Suber to be at the top of the leaderboard. The 26-year-old's best finish in a major was when he finished 73rd in the 2024 U.S. Open. Now he leads the field in the U.K. after carding a 65 on Thursday.
23: Come on, Jackson Suber. A pair of threes, another one at 15, three in a row, and he is at 5 under par looking down at the rest of the field.
22: By the way, folks, this is his Open debut, a pretty good one at that, too. And that performance marks just the fourth time in Open history a player shot 65 or better in his career debut round. He certainly gained some fans today. Another man we have to talk about is Rory McIlroy. The Masters champion is looking to claim his first claret jug since he won it the first time at Royal Liverpool back in 2014. But he'll have to dig out of quite the hole after he shot a disappointing 72 today, leaving him to start out at 2 over par on Friday. He was able to birdie the 18th, though, so maybe he can carry that momentum into a fruitful day tomorrow. And don't worry, I didn't forget about our guy Justin Thomas, but he did have somewhat of a forgettable performance today. He's still very much in contention after shooting even par this morning, but he'll have to start sinking some putts if he wants to be a real threat through this weekend. The Open has been the major that JT has struggled with the most, though, as his best finish was 11th all the way back in 2019. Terry, we talked about this earlier, tee times flip-flop, so Justin is going to be closer to 9, 10 o'clock tomorrow.
0: I think so, yeah.
22: And Rory's going to get the early slot. And Scotty's also going to be near 10
0: I
22: o'clock.
0: Made the idiot mistake of getting up. I told you I was going to, I took a nap yesterday. I got up at 4:50 a.m., turned it on, kicked back in the recliner, and I'd already missed Justin's first tee shot. Because I like to hear the dude say, from USA,
22: yeah.
0: Justin's
22: fantastic. Did you sneak out of the bedroom and keep all the lights off?
0: Of course I did.
22: So as not to disturb the other members of the house.
0: I'm a thoughtful husband.
22: Very much so.
0: Thoughtful that way. And then I watched for maybe 40 minutes and fell asleep again. But I saw Justin make his par putt on one. He finished up even for the day.
22: Yeah. Very, very even Steven round for Justin.
0: I'll just do it like everybody else. I'll tape it and then watch it fast speed it.
22: You're not going to do that 2 days in a row?
0: No. Okay. Look at me. Look how ragged I look now. Stand by for the Matt Jones podcast. We'll see you in for a little Friday fun time tomorrow. Thanks for being with us, folks. Good night.
24: It's bad, you know.
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27: Good afternoon, everyone. Heading out at this point, traffic a little busy up on the Waterston Expressway, westbound Newburgh over to 65, and then over on the Georgia Powers Expressway, a slow traffic flow heading up to the 64 split there in the west end. Otherwise, traffic on the Snyder Freeway southbound, slowing from Taylor's Road down through Billtown Road, and eastbound traffic on the Snyder, a slow trip now between the 65 ramps and over to Smyrna. Our next report in 10 minutes. 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
34: It's 6 o'clock. Partly sunny skies, 92 degrees. Good evening, I'm Paul Miles. We have new details on the arrest this week of a suspect accused in a triple murder that happened outside a driver license office in Louisville South End last year.
35: Over the past 17 months, the lead detective in this investigation has written and drafted and served approximately 50 search warrants for this specific investigation. These search warrants were able to obtain evidence so we could identify the individual that was charged yesterday.
34: Lieutenant Les Skaggs, commander of the LMPD Homicide Unit, says the unidentified suspect is now 19 years old. He was 17 when he allegedly committed the crime. Skaggs says a second suspect has since been murdered.
0: and they are working to identify and charge a third suspect in the case. The White House says President Trump will deliver a major address to the nation tonight. Press Secretary Caroline Leavitt says the president will discuss protecting the integrity of American elections.
1: I think all Republicans and Democrats should recognize this should be a nonpartisan issue. If we don't have safe and secure elections in our country, we cannot have a country.
0: President Trump has long promoted debunked conspiracy theories about his 2020 election loss. This is Kentucky Governor Andy Beshear, who chairs the Democratic Governors Association.
12: All this stuff, all of it, has been litigated ad nauseum in court. It was a full and fair election. That's a fact, period. All right? There are facts in this world. You can't just continue to disagree with people and lie about it.
0: Tonight's speech from the White House is at 9 o'clock. You can listen to ABC News coverage here on 840 WHAS. 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
14: Good afternoon, everyone. Still seeing some delays up on the Waterston Expressway with a crash working on the Waterston eastbound near Newburgh Road. Left shoulder, two left lanes are blocked and traffic still backed up in that area. 64 westbound, slow coming in past the Waterston Expressway and in past Cannons Lane. And 64 eastbound, slow trip out of the junction out past the tunnels. Looking good on the Kennedy and the Lincoln bridges, but the 2nd Street Bridge a little backed up there. And in the west end, slow and go traffic on 264. The Georgia Powers, a busy trip heading up to that 64 split there in the west end. Our next report in 10 minutes. I'm Bobby Yellis. 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
25: Hi, folks. It's WLKY meteorologist Eric Cernick. Look at your updated forecast. And the few isolated showers that have bubbled up this afternoon will fade as we push into this evening. Otherwise, it's going to be another warm and muggy one as we only fall back into the mid-70s for an overnight low. And then on our Friday, a sunny, hot, and humid start to the day. Temperatures get into the low 90s, feel like temperatures near the triple digits. But once again, we'll have the chance for some scattered pop-up showers and thunderstorms as we move into the afternoon and early evening. In the WLKY Weather Center, I'm meteorologist Eric Cernick.
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27: Welcome, everyone, to Interrupted by Matt Jones on News Radio 840 WHAS. I'm Billy Rutledge, the producer of the show,
2: And while Matt is gone for a number of weeks here in the summer, we're going to be playing some of the best moments of Interrupted by Matt Jones. Today, we're going to be playing some highlights from four different episodes. Starting us off will be a portion of the conversation Matt had with Andy Barr in studio. Here's that now.
3: All right, it's time for another episode of Interrupted with by Matt Jones. It's with sponsored by Cornbread Hemp. This is the Good Life, Congressman Andy Barr. I would say you are a first sitting politician, although we got more coming in the next few weeks. Thank you very much for doing this.
4: Matt, great to see you.
3: I want to give you credit for doing this because I think this is happening less and less in society where politicians sit and will be interviewed by people from the opposite side or who have different points of view. Why do you think that's happening? Why do you think that seems to me to happen less and less?
4: I don't know. I don't know why that is. I think, our politics have become divisive and people are sometimes worried about the gotcha mentality of things. Whereas, you know, what I think the American people want is a refreshing exchange of ideas in a respectful and civil way. And, I think people are actually yearning for that.
3: I actually agree with you. You mentioned divisive. What I do think politics are more divisive now than in my lifetime. Do you agree with that statement? And if so, why do you think it is?
4: Well, so of course we have divisions. We have a polarized society. Yes, sometimes the rhetoric has really ramped up. I mean, my goodness, in my short political career, I've seen assassination attempts not only of President Trump twice, but of my good friend Steve Scalise, who was the majority whip. I mean, Steve almost passed away.
3: It was a softball practice, right?
4: Yes, it was. And thank goodness, man, he's a tough guy, and he fought through it. So, I mean,
3: and Governor of Michigan was kidnapped.
4: Oh,
3: you had there have been a few things. Yeah,
4: absolutely.
3: Do you think politicians or people in politics? I don't want to say. I mean, they're not telling people to do this, but do you think that rhetoric has gotten way too negative?
4: Yeah, I do. Okay. I do. I think that whether you're right or left, or maybe you're in the middle, if you have strong convictions and beliefs, that's what this country's all about. And of course, you know, I'm on the conservative side of things. I support this president. I really feel strongly in supporting this agenda. But I think I can do that and fight for my constituents without necessarily causing, you know, divisive kind of environment, or you can disagree with people without being disagreeable.
3: And you've always been good about that. I mean, there was a time, we'll talk about it later, where I thought about running against you. And one of the things I've always thought is that you did a pretty good job of being, you know, I don't know what the word is, but being at least friendly, willing to listen. I don't think, though, it's unfair of me to say that the president, and I'm not saying he's the only one, Gavin Newsom's now doing it on the left, too, that the president wakes up, in all caps, taking shots on social media. When you read that, do you ever sit there and go, I wish you wouldn't do that?
4: Well, I think the president kind of is combative in a lot of ways, maybe because of his personality, and he's a competitor. And, you know, he's been that way in business, and that has been successful for him. But also because, let's face it, I mean, he's been targeted unfairly.
3: But do you ever wish he wouldn't do that? He's got the biggest platform. Ever wish he would just say, you can agree with all of his policies, but do you ever wish you say, President, you're the president. You loved George Bush. He didn't do that, but both Bush Senior and Junior. Can you just turn it down a little bit?
4: Here's what I want to say kind of in general about this whole idea is that people in this country should be able to express their views, sometimes in a combative way. That's free speech. That's what the First Amendment's all about. And yes, I think we all need to tone down the rhetoric, and certain politicians can tone down the rhetoric on the right and on the left in order to promote more civility and getting things done for the good of the country. However, I also point this out to when I talk to school children who ask the same question, young people who want to be inspired. Mm-hmm. You know, remember what this country is about. Remember what this country was founded on. This country was founded on a disagreement. This country was founded on in a revolt against an authoritarian government. And disagreements and conflicts in politics is the byproduct of freedom. And so we actually have a system of government built around the idea that people are going to disagree. That's why I have checks and balances, separation of powers, division between federal and state government, so that ambition will counteract ambition. And it's that marketplace of ideas that produces the positive result.
3: But there's a difference between disagreement and calling. And again, I'm not acting like Trump's the only one that does this. I will freely grant there are Democrats who do the same thing. But I also think, as my mother would say, with great power comes great responsibility. When you have the biggest platform, that's even more important. There's a difference between disagreement and saying you're a communist, you're a Nazi, you're this. I mean, can't we just say that should not happen? Like, I go back to McCain Obama in 08, when John McCain famously looked at the woman who was saying something about Obama and said, that's not true. Can we not just say, like, that level should go away?
4: Well, I think the rhetoric should be toned down. We don't want to have these assassination attempts. We don't want to have this political violence. Political violence in any direction is wrong. But I think the overriding point here is that if you're going to err on the side of anything, to me, the American response is to err on the side of free speech. And when there's hateful speech or when there's wrong speech or untruthful speech, the remedy, the antidote, is not censorship or shaming someone. It's more speech, not less.
3: I would agree with that. Do you think some of the conversations where the president will say a television show or a television network will say something and he say they should be shut down, does that bother you?
4: I think this president is the greatest champion of the First Amendment in a very long time, if not in the history of our country. You know,
3: how do you reconcile that, though? I hear that a lot. But how do you reconcile that with some of the attempts to stop speech on college campuses or, withholding of funds due to, does that not bother you?
4: No, it doesn't bother me at all. There's nothing that is limiting Americans' free speech today. We have that's on college campuses. If anything, and by the way, no university is just entitled to federal money. Yeah,
3: so you think the government should be able to say we will only give you federal money if you do X, Y, or Z, promote X, Y, or Z speech?
4: Well, no. What I'm saying is that when you have active anti-Semitism that creates unsafe environments for Jewish students, when you have universities that are actively discriminating against certain types of people based on the religious views, when they're actively enabling hate, that doesn't exempt them from the purse strings. My point is this: is that I think it's a good thing that Congress is scrutinizing federal resources and taxpayer dollars. That's not censorship.
3: It all depends on how you look at it. I mean, when Obama or Biden was president, they could.

0: hear it and you feel it. It's mean, it's nasty, it kills people, and that word has the emotion of the trauma that has caused all this state in so many people. But also think about the people that are in recovery, that have done the hard work to try to overcome it. They deserve, when you say that they're in recovery from addiction, something that was really hard to beat, and they put in the work and look at where their life is now. There's the term food insecurity drives me crazy. Because when people don't have enough food, they're hungry.
1: They're not insecure. They're hungry.
0: Right. They have the hunger pains. Yeah. They have the difficulty. How do the kids learn that are going through hunger? And then the newest term is justice-involved population.
1: I've never even heard that.
0: Those are our inmates.
1: Justice-involved population.
0: And when you look at what we're trying to do, we've got some of the lowest recidivism rates that we've had in a long time. We're teaching a skill in every prison. I believe in second chances, but our inmates call themselves inmates, and we should too. And then I think the last piece, and I think it's about authenticity, but also about respect, is Democrats are very good about talking about the what. We're really good about policy, right? Point two, bullet point three, but we almost never talk about the why. Why are we making a decision that we make? For me, that's my family and my faith. That's trying to live by the golden rule and the parable of the Good Samaritan. There have been a number of bills that I've vetoed simply because they're mean. And my faith tells me that we should be reaching out with kindness.
1: That's interesting. I'm a person of faith too. And it's very easy for people, like a lot of people say, how can a Democrat be a Christian? I hear that. I'm sure you've heard that sometimes. It drives me insane. I remember growing up this idea that you shouldn't be mean to people. And it seems like meanness has been the goal of some politics recently. Do you agree with that?
0: I do. Or cruelty.
1: Cruelty. That's
0: out of the Trump administration, we are seeing cruelty. Even if there's a tough decision that some people think that the country should or should not make, you can approach these issues without that meanness, without that cruelty, without the intention to create division. You know, I constantly hear this president say that people of the other party are the enemy and that don't like America. Listen, I mean, we say the Pledge of Allegiance when we're kids every day. And in that pledge, we pledge to a flag and to a country, not a person, but we also pledge to keep the country indivisible. So the idea that we would have people pushing cruelty or intentionally turning Americans against each other, I just think is wrong.
1: I agree with that. When you talk about your policies are driven by faith, give some examples for what do you think are some examples of policies that are tend to be supported by the Democratic Party that are faith driven policies? A lot of people think of faith driven policies and they'll think of Republican social issues. Are there what are things you think that are faith driven for you?
0: Think about health care. In the Bible, Jesus says the doctor's for the sick. Yet these cuts in that big, ugly bill are going to make it a lot harder for the sick to see a doctor. You know, it's that idea that healthcare is a basic human right, that when somebody is ill, they should be able to see the doctor in their home area and hometown that they need to. I mean, that's one. Look at the SNAP program, which is food assistance, so that people don't go hungry. Yeah. The miracle of the fishes and the loaves is one of the only miracles to appear in every book of the gospel. Yet the National Republican Party just significantly cut how much food is going to be available to hungry Americans, you know, all over the country.
1: I want to give you a chance to answer something that I get said to me. So for people who are listening in other places, I travel all over the state. I'd say next to a couple public officials, I'm probably out in the state as much as anybody. People pretty much universally respect you. But when I hear a criticism of you, inevitably it often comes back to like things you did during COVID, where somebody will say something about like he shut down the churches. I know you've heard that. What's your response when people say he shut down the churches, he made people, you know, get tickets for going to church, et cetera? What's your answer to that?
0: The incredible part of COVID, and it's hard to say there's an incredible part of dealing with a pandemic, is how many people came together. Now, we had 8 churches that didn't voluntarily close during the scariest period of time when the virus was spreading, when we did not have any treatments. In fact, how we were treating it may have made it worse. There was no hope of a vaccine at that time. And if it had spread faster that early, we would not have had enough beds. and the hospital system would have generally collapsed. I'd like to think that strong leaders make really tough decisions.
1: Is there anything that you did during that time that you regret? Or not regret, regret's not the word, but is there anything looking back you say, well, I wish we had done it this way instead of that way?
0: Well, definitely the Tupac Shakur incident.
1: Yeah. Remind me.
0: So we open up unemployment to help people. And early on in that, somebody comes in and says, we're already seeing the fraud. And I said, what do you mean? And they said, well, there's this guy named Tupac Shakur who applied for unemployment benefits. And so I go out, you know, all upset and say, I can't believe someone's taking advantage of us. Well,
1: turns out there was Lexington, a guy named Tupac
0: yes,
1: Shakur.
0: Yes, there's a great gentleman named who changed his name to Tupac Shakur that was in the hospitality industry. And one of the reporters that was at that press conference knew it.
1: Ooh.
0: So he told me afterwards, I called him that night and I apologized. I said, it's all on me. And I'm so sorry. I mean, I was governor and I basically threw this guy under a bus and it's just wrong.
1: Are there any like bigger picture?
0: And I was just saying, I came back the next day.
1: Yeah.
0: And I told the Commonwealth I'd made a mistake.
1: Yeah.
0: And I think that's important in our leaders. I mean, I did it because it was the right thing to do. And I felt so bad about what I'd done. But just being upfront with people, they can forgive a mistake or two. But how few people in these positions will say, I shouldn't have done that. And I shouldn't have there. Now, if I went back, I mean, I made every decision, and these are battlefield decisions.
1: Yes.
0: Because I'm getting that death list every day. What we know about the virus is changing. And certainly we had great access to information, actually, under the first Trump administration, and then under Biden, where we made the best decision on the science each and every time. Now, if we knew today, if we knew then everything we'd known about the virus, would it have been nuanced? Sure. But I think we made every decision based on the information we had to protect the most number of people.
1: I give leaders, I've said this a lot on my show, I give all the leaders of that era, I give you all a lot of grace. Because like I can't imagine sitting there and looking, even people who made decisions I disagree with.
0: Well,
1: people didn't know.
0: Just about every decision I made, every other governor was making the same decisions at that time. People forget. The person who told me to shut down the state.
1: The Ohio guy, right?
0: No, was President Trump. On the phone to all the governors.
1: Oh, really?
0: All 50 of us were on there. And he says, I wish we didn't have to do this, but this is the scientific advice that I'm getting. Now, later he would argue with the reopening and speed and different pieces like that. But it was President Trump on the phone that told us all that these steps needed to be taken. We were able to open up or encourage worship faster than the federal government did. But again, some people want to find a reason to be upset, and that's okay. It was a tough, stressful, difficult time. What I'd say to those people is, I'm glad you're still with us. I'm glad you're okay. You can disagree with me, but I'm glad you're here.
1: I can't imagine. Okay, so I think about the various points I've considered public service. And one of the things I think about is, I actually think I would have a hard time because of guilt / second guessing myself. Right? Like just myself. I think I would have a hard time sitting there and thinking, what if I did this and it didn't work? And how that would bother me. You're sitting there and you're seeing these reports of people dying. Did it weigh on you? I mean, it had to. I would think that would have just been
0: one of the hardest experiences of my life. And then because it was the right thing to do, eulogizing people every day.
1: Yeah.
0: You know, understanding how much their family misses them and loves them. But what I also would hear is how deeply meaningful that was for the family. And so I wanted to do it. And even for those that didn't send in the information, just hearing that their loved ones were recognized and were counted was important. And that's why when we look back on different statistics or the rest, I tell some people, take some of it with a grain of salt, because some states stop counting very intentionally early. I wanted everyone that we lost to be counted. And we don't talk about the pandemic a lot now, but it was a deeply traumatic experience for a lot of reasons. The one we don't talk about is the main reason why it was so traumatic, because so many people died in our Commonwealth in such a short period of time. You know, we've been through more loss than World War I, World War II, Vietnam, and the Korean War put together. And I worry sometimes about whether we've processed it enough, that we need to talk about it a little more.
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2: 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And now here is a portion of Matt's conversation with Pablo Torre.
1: 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All right, let me ask you about Rick Pitino. You, years ago, I think I met you because you wrote me and asked me something about Rick Pitino. I think everybody knows that he had sex with a woman in an Italian restaurant. And I think most people know that his staff paid for prostitutes for recruits. I still don't, however, think the country understands just how crazy that story was. As someone who sat in every moment of the Karen Cypher trial and heard him say, I did down my leg in less than 15 seconds, it was my tweet that got that out to the world.
29: Yes.
1: Do you think the craziness of the Rick Pitino story is still not totally appreciated?
29: Absolutely not. And it's a shame, because if you appreciate something like a true crime story that is just full of almost like this, whether it's Veep or the Coen brothers, just like this deep incompetence that's borderline mafioso, there's nothing really like it. I mean, the thing that I keep on, and by the way, I remember I was covering the story for Sports Illustrated when I was there. I was in Louisville. I remember I interviewed Karen Cypher at her kitchen table.
1: Yes.
29: I was going through forms. I hugged her at one point, just like a very surreal, like, I'm just, now it's like coming back to me. But the thing that people
1: don't realize.
29: She
1: called and asked me to represent her.
29: Oh my God. Dude.
1: Yeah, I'm not kidding. I can say that because I didn't say yes, so I can. But she did. Like, and I was like, that would be too insane. You can't have me do that.
29: In the movie version, you do. For the record. In the movie version, you do that.
1: Yeah.
29: But the thing that I don't think people realize, just fundamentally, and we did an episode of my show in which we dove down the rabbit hole and found yet more burrows that are just bat on this story. But the thing on the front end you got to know is that Karen Cypher did not disappear.
1: No.
29: She then married one of his most trusted.
1: Okay, don't
29: right-hand
1: just. You
29: men.
1: Can't skip over that, though. This is even crazier. She married the man that Pitino asked to take her
29: to drive
1: to go get the abortion.
29: Across
1: and they fell in love. On the trip, and in the trial, he testified that he fell in love with her when they pulled over at a Subway on the way home from the clinic.
29: Matt, they just wanted it to happen. She wanted to have it her way. All right. Is there anything wrong with that?
1: It's a wild story. There's no wilder story.
29: Every granular detail, and you're so right to slow it down. Every granular detail is absurd. The fact that they have a child, the fact that on the baptismal certificate, which I reviewed, is the priest that would sit on the Louisville basketball bench. He was the one who signed and validated that this child is going to heaven. I mean, every step of this for years was coexisting in a way that seems incomprehensible, given that she was also the person who would, you know, go to jail for trying to extort him. Like, all of these things coexisted in a way that I think is a remarkable window into how Rick Pitino does business.
1: A great moment of the trial, Pablo, is they brought these men in who were having a relationship with Karen Seifer at the same time. I think the theory was to say, look, you know, I guess that she also was into other men. And this man came up and he worked for the water department in Louisville. And their premise was going to be that Karen Seifer fell in love with people without really knowing them. And she asked this guy, and he's this country guy. He comes, he's got a pot belly. And she goes, and he was like trying to say, she was really into me. She was really into me. And on cross, Karen Seifer's attorney goes, she wasn't really into you. I said, she was like, honestly, sir, how do you know she even knew your name? And he looks there and goes, well, it was on my belt buckle. And I decided at that moment that it was my favorite trial of all time. I mean, dude, she knew her name probably because it was on his belt buckle.
29: I'm finding some stuff out today. I didn't know that detail. Somehow that fell through the cracks on my.
1: Well, it was funny. There was almost like the Louisville media wouldn't report the trial. They would not report the trial.
29: I met her as she was walking out of a hearing about child support, which, by the way, Rick Pitino was providing. So, like, the whole thing of just like everything about this had this small town feel, but Louisville is also not actually a small town.
1: Correct. It's
29: also a town, a major American city for whom Rick Pitino and his protectors at the university, who stood by him through all of the other crazy things you alluded to, including, you know, strippers and sexual, I don't even know what the right noun is to follow sexual fill in the blank, escapades at a room at a building named after his dearly departed 9/11, victim.
1: Billy, yeah, you're right. Like, Billy Minardi,
29: What are we doing here?
1: It's unbelievable.
29: So, look, I just like the fact that part of my reporting also involved going to Porcini, the restaurant.
1: So you went to Porcini's.
29: Oh, yeah, it was great.
1: I've sat in the booth.
29: It was great. I remember trying to be like, okay, so I'm ordering whatever, like the meatballs. And I'm like, so Vinny Tatum, who was lying down horizontally across the seats right nearby, like keeping watch of the door while Karen Seifer within 15 seconds is running a real, you know, hurry up offense.
1: And Vinny Tatum has become a friend of ours. Like, it is such a bizarre. God bless Vinny Tatum, man. Everybody needs a friend like Vinny Tatum.
29: So this is also the thing about it is, how these coaches, who are not merely just like sports figures, but like really important local, I mean, borderline political leaders, how they create the system around them, right? Belichick is doing it one way. Pitino, man, the guys he curated since they were ball boys with the Celtics in some cases.
1: Yeah.
29: This is a loyalty that is generational. And
1: it's still there. The same faces that were at Kentucky and were at Louisville now sit on the sidelines at St. John's. I mean, they really do. I went to St. John's first game under Pitino. It was at their Lou Carnesecca gym, at this old gym on their campus. And I was like, I've seen all of these people before. They're all here. And then Rick Pitino ended up on my show, which I never thought would ever happen, but it did. Well, I want to give you some credit because I don't want you to think, I don't want people to think you only do these like salacious stories.
29: I don't just investigate older, greatest of all time level college coaches.
1: Well, they are the more interesting. But you also ended up getting the NFL Players Association president to resign. And I actually, this is a little salacious, but it's also, you know, he ended up, I saw, the thing I saw about it was that he would take the Players Association money and go to the strip club. But there was more. There was deeper than that. Explain to people what that was.
29: Yeah, so my curiosity started with this because there was a collusion ruling, which is, by the way, like the number one hot button issue that the union was suing the league over that went to arbitration. And this ruling never was talked about. Never leaked, never was discussed. And so me and Mike Florio basically put out a ransom being like, can anybody get this document? And I'm a guy who gets documents. And so I'm like, let me see if I can get it. And what you realize in this document is the answer to a question of why would the NFL and the NFLPA, the union and the league, these sworn enemies, arch nemeses, why would they both agree to keep something secret from everybody, including the membership of the union, as well as all these executives in the NFL?
1: So collusion in what way? How are they colluding?
29: So the finding was that the league attempted to collude by Roger Goodell. I mean, this is documented. So Let me wind up a little bit. So Deshaun Watson gets signed to the worst contract in NFL history, right? Fully guaranteed $200+ million. And the reaction from the league office, it turns out, because in this collusion arbitration, in the series of legal proceedings behind closed doors, in which Roger Goodell, 8 NFL owners, Lamar Jackson, Russell Wilson, Kyler Murray, the NFL's general counsel, a slew of executives, the executive director of the NFLPA, all of them have to testify. All of them, Matt, and you as a lawyer will appreciate this, all of them submit to expedited discovery, which means you get the cell phones, you get the texts, you get the emails. So I say all of that to say that Roger Goodell documented in emails sent messages to his general counsel in which they told the owners at the annual meeting, the league meetings, the big meetings in front of the 32 NFL teams, do not give guaranteed contracts out. That is the Cliff Notes version of it. And that attempt, the arbitrator documented in detail, and there are, again, just texts between owners in which they're celebrating not giving guaranteed deals out to Kyler Murray, which will save the Chargers owner money on Justin Herbert. You have the realization that Lamar Jackson, after he was non-exclusively franchise tagged by the Ravens, got zero incoming offers. Zero.
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10: Three staccato cries of Mayday and an eyewitness report of a mid-air explosion is about all that is known this morning of the British Columbia air disaster, which yesterday claimed 52 lives.
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1: 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You said, but I did, when I did ask you what you were, you said, firstly, a Catholic. So
35: it's important.
1: I would think that. So, like, take my parents. The thing that bothers my mom and dad the most about Donald Trump is not really his views. It's just his callousness and meanness. And I think it comes from their religion. They don't like how he treats people. They don't like how he talks to people. And they don't like just how mean he is. And they are not Catholic, they're Protestant, but they are like you. And the first thing they would say is, I'm a Christian. That's how they would start their thing. You like entertainment. There's no doubt he's entertaining.
35: That's right.
1: Does it make you, but do you, does the Catholic in you cringe at how mean he is?
35: There's no doubt about that, that I just shake my head and think, why is that necessary to say that? And you're right, because what I do for a living, I get sound bites that I get to play on the air and use as, you know, as my own contribution to culture by saying this and then maybe making a comment about it. But I mean, he's putting fuel in my gas tank by saying crazy things. So is that right for me to use Trump's insult sometimes in a thing? I don't know.
1: I
35: go to confession.
1: You're an entertainer, but I do think, like, I don't think society's better when because of how mean he is. Like, everybody can argue about whether or not it's better because of the policies. I would say no, but other people might disagree. But I think objectively, the meanness has made society coarser and worse. I'm not a prude. I don't care what people do. But you don't have to be cruel when you do it.
35: Yeah. I mean, again, read the messaging that you get, I get, Vannetti gets, other people, anybody across the air. There's a woman on TV somewhere. I saw her video clip this week. She read the insults that were coming to her because she's not rail thin. And, you know, I wish you'd go after me as hard as you do those midnight snacks or whatever. She read her the insults on TV.
1: Yeah.
35: And I was like, good for her.
1: Jimmy Kimmel has a great bit where people come on and read that. And I actually think it's really funny. When you look at the world now, so let's do Terry Miners on pop culture. Do you watch television?
35: Very little. I love sports. I mean, I'm in on sports. I watch.
1: So you're still into sports, even with the NIL? Sometimes, like, Vannetti's always like, I'm done with sports, college sports. I still think they're great, but do you?
35: I watched the Cats last night. They blew out North Carolina Central, whatever.
1: Yeah.
35: And you know, I was interested just to see how big the deal was going to be and what adjustments Mark Pope was going to make, and he did. And he obviously sat down some guys. He yelled at Garrison for not chasing that guy down, and it's like he's coaching the team. And so I love all that stuff. I watched Indiana a couple of times. And then so now Kentucky and Indiana get at it this Saturday. It's going to be interesting to see.
1: You say you always say you like both Kentucky and Louisville. I call BS. You're not allowed to like both of them. That's my view. I never trust anyone who likes them both. But I actually think you do genuinely like them both. Am I right?
35: I do. I love Kentucky, and I've had some U of L stuff up in my dorm room when I went there. It just wasn't as hateful then. But still.
1: So you root for them both if they don't play each other.
35: Yeah, but the thing about me is, once the game's over, it's like, okay, the game's over. I don't let it ruin the next 3 hours of my life or the next day. There's too many other things going on. There's too much joy to be found in life.
1: Great stuff. Well, you've got to do that here in just a few minutes, so I will let you go. Terry, thank you very much, and thank you all very much for listening to Interrupted by Matt Jones. We'll see you next week.
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6: Anywhere from Duluth, Minneapolis, Green Bay, Milwaukee, down to Chicago, Cincinnati, getting out towards Baltimore. We're seeing some heavy smoke in these areas. These are air quality alerts that are going out, shifting farther even out towards the east and to the south by the time we're heading into tomorrow. So you just want to be very cautious and careful.
5: Meanwhile, catastrophic flash floods are swamping Texas, with some areas recording a year's worth of rain in just a few days. The state's governor reporting two people have died. President Trump preparing to deliver a primetime address tonight. Sources say he'll speak about new information he received regarding the 2020 election. White House Press Secretary Caroline Levin.
8: I think the American people will be relieved to hear what they are hearing from the President of the United States and his commitment to transparency and the focus on the integrity of our elections tonight.
5: The man who's been running President Trump's teleprompter, settling with federal regulators after they say he made tens of thousands of dollars by placing bets on several of the president's speeches on the prediction market.
10: The way that he did this is he bet on Kalshi, the prediction market website, and you can go into what's called the mentions, if you will. So if you were to bet on it, you go to mentions, and then it would say, what is Trump going to mention in his State of the Union speech? It will list a number of words, and you could bet yes or no. Well, the person who knows that better than anybody is the person who is operating the teleprompter.
5: ABC's Catherine Falders, an attorney representing the family of Johann Sebastian Guerrero, who was shot and killed by ICE agents in Biddeford, Maine Monday, said he was in the U.S. legally. Family attorney Benjamin Gideon.
14: I want to be clear about something. Johann Sebastian, before he was shot to death, had been accused of committing no crime.
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15: Good evening, everyone, and welcome to tonight's episode of Centered on Health with Baptist Health here on News Radio 840 WHAS. I'm your host, Dr. Jeff Tuffman. We're joined from the studio by Gus Allen, our producer tonight, who's on standby to take your phone calls. Our phone number is 502-571-8484 if you want to call in and be a part of the show, because tonight we are focusing on one of the most important topics in medicine and one that touches nearly every family, which is heart health. Heart disease remains the leading cause of death for both men and women, but the good news is that many heart attacks, strokes, and other cardiovascular problems are preventable. Advances in prevention, early screening, better cholesterol management, and new medications are helping people live longer, healthier lives than ever before. Today, we're going to give you some practical information you can use to protect your heart and the hearts of those you love. Joining us is Dr. Jamie Kemp, a board-certified cardiologist with Baptist Health Medical Group Cardiology in Louisville, Kentucky. Dr. Kemp specializes in preventative cardiology, cardiovascular risk assessment, echocardiography, atrial fibrillation, heart failure, valvular heart disease, and the prevention and management of cardiovascular disease. She earned her medical degree from Washington University School of Medicine, completed her internal medicine residency at Brown University, and went on to complete her cardiology fellowship at the University of Louisville. Over the next hour, we'll discuss the latest recommendations. Whether you're in your 30s or thinking about prevention, managing this is going to help you live a long and healthier life. Dr. Kemp, welcome to the show.
16: Thanks, Dr. Tublett. How are you?
15: I'm great. I'm excited because I've been wanting to have this conversation with you for a while. So I'm very excited that our listeners get the chance to hear directly from you.
16: Fantastic. I'm excited too.
15: And we have Wash U in common. I don't think I knew that. So that's very exciting.
16: Oh, At one point in time, there was almost an unspoken rule that you had to have some type of St. Louis connection to join Louisville Cardiology. We have moved.
15: Is that right? Well, I'm an honorary member then. Well, we're going to start tonight by a little bit from the 10,000 foot view, talking a little bit about heart disease basics and prevention. So talk to us a little, as a cardiologist, what do you do?
16: We do a lot. So we treat heart disease. That's probably the biggest part of what we do every day. Because people who have a diagnosis, who've been sick, who've had a heart attack, sometimes we just follow them. Sometimes we change their medicine. Sometimes we refer them for surgery or a heart cath. But more and more, we are seeing a large part of the population that wants to be more proactive and how to prevent themselves from having these issues. They've seen their parents or their grandparents go through various illnesses. And that's been really exciting to see kind of this wave of change. And so hopefully we won't see as much heart disease in the future, although it is and probably will remain the number one cause of morbidity and mortality in the world.
15: What are the biggest causes of heart disease?
16: Well, it depends on what type of heart disease we're talking about. We're talking about coronary disease, or flat in the arteries, hardening of the arteries that ends up causing people to have heart attacks or angina or chest pain. Those are going to be the classic things like diabetes, smoking, high blood pressure, elevated cholesterol, lack of exercise or diet, lack of good sleep, sleep apnea, and chronic inflammation.
15: And, you know, we talk a lot about preventative care, and, you know, we should be going to our doctors more often. And I have a show next week about, you know, the primary care visit. But at what age in general should somebody start kind of paying attention to their cardiovascular risk?
16: Well, the pediatricians actually start screening. I think when kids turn 11, they get their first cholesterol check. And obviously they counsel patients on exercise and diet. And we realize that we have been ignoring the younger population for too long and kind of waiting until people presented with problems. So we actually need to start when they're children. And I'm not saying that necessarily teenagers and young adults need to see a cardiologist, but they need to get regular preventive health care. They need to have their labs checked. They need to be able to get good advice about diet and exercise from the healthcare providers. But so I think anybody at any age should be thinking about it. Now, who should be more worried is going to depend on a lot of factors like their family history, their personal habits, et cetera, the things that we talked about earlier.
15: And as a cardiologist, and when you see patients in the clinic and things like that, what are the symptoms that you feel like people tend to ignore or not recognize that they're signs of potential cardiovascular disease?
16: Lots of them. I see a lot of people who have actually seen gastroenterologists like yourself because they thought they had terrible heartburn, and it must be my hiatal hernia, and it's actually their heart. Or I just have a little swelling in my legs. It's not a big deal. I took a long car trip, et cetera, et cetera. But just as all of a sudden kind of unexplained fatigue, the inability to do things that you used to be able to, and heart disease is insidious oftentimes. So it's not necessarily a day-to-day change, but it's when you go to your primary care and they ask you, how do you think you're doing now as compared to a year from now? That is where I want people to be kind of assessing their level. And if it's, well, I used to be able to run up the stairs to the house, go up and down, do laundry, et cetera, mow my entire yard. Now I'm having to take a break when I do these things. So I'm finding myself panting a little. These are the kind of things that you want to come in and get checked out a lot earlier.
15: Like a change that's unexplained.
16: Correct.
15: So, you know, you mentioned the pediatrician's office, which brings up sort of one sort of population of patients. But one of the things that I think we've learned over time is that sometimes heart disease can present differently in men and women. How is it different sometimes that it might present differently?
16: So if you actually look at the numbers, so women are just as likely as men to have what we call classic angina. So if they're having chest pain due to heart blockage, they actually are more likely to come in saying they have these very traditional symptoms, these are typical symptoms. They have chest pressure, chest tightness, chest pain. They have shortness of breath when they do things. However, as compared to men, women are more likely to have symptoms that aren't what we call typical. So they may come in and only have pain in the arm, or they may have pain between their shoulder blades. And I'm sure all of us know as we get older, we all have back pain, neck pain, et cetera. And a lot of people don't think anything about that. But every time they start walking, they get this aching pain between their shoulder blades. Or they may only have shortness of breath and no pain at all. Or they may have lightheadedness, almost passing out when they do physical things. So that's kind of the takeaway, is that no symptoms should be ignored in any patient, but women are going to be more likely to have symptoms that may not make you initially think, oh, this is their heart. They may have pain in their the right upper part of their abdomen. So we lead people to think that they have a bad gallbladder, and really it's their heart. Mm.
15: And if somebody wanted to, you know, they get motivated, they come and they see Dr. Kemp, they see how fabulous that she is, and they want to start doing something, and they want to start getting healthy, and they want to exercise.

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0: Welcome back to Centered on Health with Baptist Health here on News Radio 840 WHAS. I'm your host, Dr. Jeff Tublin, and tonight we're talking with cardiologist Dr. Jamie Kemp about cardiovascular disease and cholesterol and new guidelines. Our phone number is 502-571-8484 if you want to call in and be a part of the conversation. Well, Dr. Kemp, before we went to break, we had a nice overview of the importance of sort of cardiovascular health, but these can be moving targets, and I know it's important that we have experts like you to help us understand what we should be doing. And one of the things I want to talk a little bit about is cholesterol. So the cholesterol recommendations, they change, and they've changed quite a bit even over the last few years. So we're going to try and understand all of that, but what exactly is cholesterol and why is it so bad for you?
9: Well, not all cholesterol is bad. So cholesterol is, it's part of the fat collection in our body. So we have fat cells, which are known as adipose tissue, and those are what makes us, you know, have a little extra girth at the waistline. But floating in our blood, we have particles called cholesterol, which is a particular type of fat. And it's responsible for kind of gunking up the works, so to speak. But cholesterol is also a critical part of the

0: walls that make our new cells. So every time we're losing skin cells or the cells that line our intestines or anything, we have to make new cells, and we do use cholesterol to form those cell walls. So we have to have some cholesterol. But when you look and you break down the cholesterol, parts of it are much worse and much more likely to cause heart attacks and strokes than others. Those are going to be what's called LDL cholesterol, and then something that I think we'll talk about later called lipoproteins, which are even more kind of smaller particles within the cholesterol. Then we have our good cholesterol, which is called our HDL, which I like to tell people it stands for high density lipoprotein, but I always tell people the H stands for healthy. So if we can keep that number relatively high, that is protective. It helps prevent our bodies from forming these deposits of atherosclerosis. And then there are triglycerides, which we, as a society, cardiology, we've gone a little back and forth on. For a while, it was thought that they also have heart disease as much as LDL or bad cholesterol does. Probably don't, unless they're extremely high. And then they do forming the gunk that blocks our vessels, but by promoting inflammation. And inflammation is incredibly bad for our blood vessels, wherever they are in our body. Mm. Triglycerides are also very bad for other parts of our body, like the pancreas. So we see people come in with pancreatitis. So now we're also focusing on trying to get the triglycerides lower to mostly lower that intravascular inflammation, the inflammation that's going on in our blood vessels. So we have had guidelines for cholesterol lowering for years. However, the guidelines that we truly have, the guidelines are what are put out by our educational groups. So the groups of cardiologists in the world who look at all of the experiments and the studies and the data and the outcomes of people and the trials, and they determine which of these studies were the best quality. And then they look at the results and they make recommendations for how to treat people based on those results. And the guidelines actually had not been updated for 13 years. And so they were just updated this year. And they are very eye-opening because they are very, very aggressive in certain populations. But the thing about these...
1: Mm-hmm. No, I was just going to say, are you saying that the jump, it wasn't a small needle move, it was kind of a big needle move from what we were recommending? Tell us about that.
0: But the other nice thing that the guidelines have done, though, is they've helped us. We always had a plan in place for what to do with people who had a history of heart attacks or strokes or diabetes. We knew they were high risk. What we didn't exactly know was when you have the average 35 or 40 year old who has a family history of heart disease, but maybe it was in mom and she wasn't 80 until she had a problem, and their cholesterol is kind of on the borderline. You know, these are the people where we didn't know what to tell them. And so the new guidelines give us a framework and a better structure of how to tell these people where they are on the risk ladder. So if you think a ladder has rungs, if you have somebody standing on the lowest rung of a ladder and they fall off, they're not going to get hurt, right? Mm. So there's nothing I can really do to that person to make that ladder safer for them. But if you have a patient that is midway up the ladder or at the top of the ladder, they fall off, they're going to get hurt. That's somebody that I need to be more aggressive with on the front end to prevent that outcome. So the new guidelines help us find where people are on that ladder, and even at a young age, because previously the calculators wouldn't even let us start to count risk until someone was 45. And that's too late to be figuring out when to start protecting people.
1: And are you finding these guidelines to be complicated in terms of how to implement them? Or do you feel like from the cardiologist's office to the primary care office, it's made a nice transition so that our frontline providers are able to adapt this?
0: Absolutely. I mean, it is such a big change that obviously, like anything else, it is going to take time for the population to get used to that, especially the patient population. It does involve extra time with the patient, which all of us wish we had more time with every patient that we see. Calculating risk and discussing risk and explaining what that actually means. But they are actually really straightforward, and there's not a lot of wiggle room in what they're recommending. So I don't find it to be confusing per se. I just do think anytime we have a lot of data that comes at us at once, and it is big data, where patients, doctors, nurse practitioners alike, we're all going to be a little overwhelmed by that. So I think it's going to take easily 5 years before we see it really implemented in primary care. But I am already starting to see some change. So I could be wrong.
1: Well, tell me and explain, are these changes centered around sort of what your cholesterol level should be? Are they changes in what types of cholesterol we're testing? Are they changes in how early to put people on medicine? Like, what's the vibe of what kinds of changes they are?
0: Yes.
1: All of the above.
0: Everything. Yes. Okay. It's how early we should be testing, how early we should be treating, what the exact numbers are that we should be treating based on their risk level. And again, we have these calculators that are widely available. In fact, people at home who aren't doctors can use them. The calculator that's recommended now is called the PREVENT, PREVENT calculator. It uses age and various lab results and other factors to calculate that risk. There are different medications now for blood pressure other than statins, which are what we've known for decades. So it really hit. I mean, the actual document, there is a summary document that's 8 pages, and it's very nice. The actual document is 200 pages long, so you can imagine that it includes a tremendous amount of data. But yeah, all of that is true. We need to be more aggressive early on, but we also need to let people who aren't in need of aggressive treatment be. But again, now we have a way of identifying who those people are that are truly low risk. Yes.
1: So I think most of our listeners probably have heard of the terms, you know, good cholesterol and bad cholesterol. And you did a nice job telling us about which ones those are. But you mentioned lipoprotein. And is that a new test? And where did that come from? And how is that working its way into our treatment strategy?
0: So it's not new in the terms of, you know, we've known about it for a while, but we didn't necessarily know what role, how significant the role of lipoproteins were. We have known for forever that there are patients out there who have really high cholesterol who never have any type of vascular event. And there are patients who come in who seem very healthy and their cholesterol numbers look great. And so we always had a feeling that it was more than quantity. So it has to be something in addition to the amount of cholesterol that you have in your body. There has to be something about the quality of the cholesterol. So some people are going to naturally have gunkier cholesterol than other people. And even if their total cholesterol number is normal, if they have very gunky or what we call atherogenic cholesterol, then they're going to be more likely to have a blockage. And we've looked for decades as to what these things are, and there have been numerous trials. And every time we kind of thought we had found the thing, we'd be disappointed after 10 years. That's about how long it takes a good cardiology study to determine if what we're doing is helpful. And what we've really kind of discovered now are these things called lipoproteins. And LP little A, or LPA, is the top one. If that level is elevated, those are going to be the patients at the highest risk. And then the one below that is going to be something called ApoB, A-P-O, and then a capital B, which I don't check as often based on the guidelines, but I do check it in some patients who are very high risk. One of the problems that we've had, though, is that we haven't had any medications that lower lipoproteins. We've had tons of medications that lower cholesterol, but now that we are in the process of developing medications that inherently target these lipoproteins, it's becoming a recommendation to check them in people. And lipoproteins are interesting. They don't have to be checked in the fasting state. So you can eat and then immediately go and have them tested because they're very much inherent to an individual. They're very genetic. And so it doesn't matter what you've eaten today or yesterday or if you've fasted or et cetera, you can have them checked at any time. So it's very commonly that I'll see a patient for risk assessment and I'll just send them straight out of the office to check their lipoprotein levels. And it's surprising how many people are coming back with elevated levels despite having normal cholesterol levels.
1: But it's not part of a typical cholesterol panel per se.
0: It is not part of the typical cholesterol panel, correct.
1: Got it. All right, well, let's take a quick break and we'll come back to this topic when we come back from our break. I want to remind everybody you're listening to Centered on Health with Baptist Health here on News Radio 840 WHAS. Our guest this evening, Dr. Jamie Kemp, cardiology with the Baptist Hospital Medical Group, 502-571-8484. We're learning about new guidelines for cholesterol and heart health. We'll be right back.
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12: Hi, folks. It's WLKY meteorologist Eric Cernicle with a look at your updated forecast. And the few isolated showers that have bubbled up this afternoon will fade as we push into this evening. Otherwise, it's going to be another warm and muggy one as we only fall back into the mid-70s for an overnight low. And then on our Friday, a sunny, hot, and humid start to the day. Temperatures get into the low 90s, feel like temperatures near the triple digits. But once again, we'll have the chance for some scattered pop-up showers and thunderstorms as we move into the afternoon and early evening. In the WLKY Weather Center, I'm meteorologist Eric Cernicle.
13: ABC News, I'm Michelle Franzen. In just a few hours, President Trump will address the country. Press Secretary Caroline Leavitt says his speech will center on election integrity, she says, ahead of the midterms.
14: It will shock you if you have an honest eye listening to the president tonight, and everything he is saying will be backed by facts and by evidence that will be provided this evening.
13: Senate Minority Leader Chuck Schumer says the president wants to rewrite history from his loss in the 2020 presidential election.
15: Trump's speech tonight has nothing to do with the 2020 elections. It has everything to do with the 2026 elections. He's scared to death that he will lose in 2026.
13: Hostilities between the U.S. and Iran intensifying over the Strait of Hormuz blockade. The U.S. launching more strikes and Iran targeting U.S. assets in the region. In Texas Hill Country, the governor says two people have died due to catastrophic flooding. High river rescues continue. This is ABC News.
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1: Welcome back to Centered on Health with Baptist Health here on News Radio 840 WHAS. I'm your host, Dr. Jeff Tublin, and tonight we're talking heart health with cardiologist Dr. Jamie Kemp with the Baptist Hospital Medical Group Cardiology. And we're talking about cholesterol, the new guidelines, and some really interesting new testing that's available. So welcome back, Dr. Kemp. And for those listeners just joining us, we were talking about the lipoprotein, which, as you described really well, sort of indicates the quality of our cholesterol. And one of the things I wanted to sort of ask you, because, you know, this is a show for education and for our listeners, is this something that should stay in your office and be brought up if they have to see a cardiologist, or should patients be hearing this and taking this information with them to their primary care visits?
0: I absolutely should be taking it with them to their primary care provider, because it should be part now, based on the new recommendations, of a standard basic risk evaluation. Now, that being said, we do not have any medications specifically targeted to lower Lp(a) right now. They're not FDA approved. They are definitely coming down the pipeline. We even know the scientific names for them. They're just not approved for use yet. So I think some primary care providers may not know exactly what to do if the result comes back.
1: Right.
0: Elevated.
1: Yeah.
0: We are happy to see those people to help kind of discuss further cardiovascular risk. Those may be people who then need something called a calcium score, which we're obviously always happy to talk to people about. But it definitely should be part of the standard evaluation. It only has to be checked one time during an adult lifespan.
1: So it doesn't change. It won't get better with treatment. It doesn't change.
0: It does get better with treatment. But since we're only using it as a risk marker, we only have to check it once. And if it's normal, you don't need it checked anymore.
1: So, I would think that, you know, as a patient going to my primary care physician, I can sort of appreciate the idea of, like, why are you going to check this if there's nothing you can treat it with? But it also could be a real motivator to just sort of adapt that healthy lifestyle that maybe you needed that little extra, you know, push to get going. So obviously,
0: yes, and we see that every day. We see that people get their diagnosis of prediabetes, and that's terrifying to them because they saw their mother go through, you know, the late stages of diabetes.
1: Right.
0: And yeah, absolutely. It's just another tool we have in our toolbox to help patients to have the autonomy and make better decisions for their own health.
1: And, you know, we hear about diet and exercise and lifestyle modifications. And I mean, I think a lot of people really have that hope, you know, of staying off of prescriptions when available. Can diet alone truly lower your cholesterol level? And I know we're not talking specifically about the lipoprotein now. We're talking just about high cholesterol. But can diet alone be effective?
0: Absolutely. It's actually effective in everyone. People who have certain conditions, again, that are more genetically mediated, where they just have these terrible cholesterol levels, it may not lower it as much. But absolutely, diet is going to be the first place that we want people to focus on. And I, if you talk to 10 different cardiologists about diet, you are going to hear 15 different philosophies about diet. So there, that was something that we don't have a guideline on, is that this is the exact diet that people should be following. I am a personal supporter of, and my family follows, and I recommend my patients what is essentially called the Mediterranean diet.
1: Yeah.
0: And what that means is, it doesn't mean eating only Mediterranean food. It means following the recommendations and kind of the general sense of eating proteins that are lean. So chicken, fish. We eat a steak every so often. We don't eat ribeyes when we eat steaks. You know, we definitely try to keep things leaner. Lots of fresh fruits and veggies. And in terms of carbs, less is better. And when we choose our carbs, we want to choose them wisely. So we want to choose high fiber carbs, complex carbohydrates. So we want to steer away from the purely white carbs, bread, potatoes, rice, and eat things that are going to have a little bit more complexity to them, especially that fiber. Fiber does help lower cholesterol. But again, the carbohydrate portion of the meal also needs to be the smallest part of the meal. You know, the fresh veggies need to be the largest part of the meal. Yeah.
1: Like if you're dividing your plate into those sections, it should be the small section.
0: Mm-hmm.
1: And correct. Sticking with the diet stuff, what's the current thought from cardiologists about eggs and saturated fat? Are those still like big topics? What are we recommending about egg eating consumption and saturated fats?
0: Eggs are fine. Eggs are a great source of protein. But I eat an egg every day, so I have 7 eggs a week. They're not typically felt to be very inflammatory, so I have no issue with patients eating eggs. Saturated fats are still bad. Absolutely. They raise that LDL, and saturated fats cause inflammation within our intestine. Our body doesn't like them inherently. So it creates inflammation to try to ignore it, to try to get rid of it.
1: Mm-hmm.
0: So we really want to stick to these leaner types of fat intake. I kind of follow a thing that with the patient population that I typically see, which I work at Baptist, so we see a lot of patients who live in the East End. I tell people it's kind of common sense. If you know you shouldn't be eating it, don't eat it, or eat it very infrequently. I am a cardiologist, married to a surgeon, and we have bacon a few times a year. It's not a never food in our home. It's a sometimes. It's like when Cookie Monster used to tell kids that cookies are a sometimes food. We still tell this in our house because we used to tell our children that, you know, okay, this is a sometimes food.
1: Right.
0: So it's not that it has to be a never. It just has to be a less. And the other things have to be more.
1: And we're going to talk about some of the actual medications after our final break here. But before we go to break, when should we start getting our cholesterol checked, and how often should it be checked?
0: So it should be checked once as an adolescent. And if it's fine, they don't need it checked again until their early adulthood. And then it should be checked essentially yearly. If it's completely normal, let's say you have a 20-year-old who gets it checked, it looks great. and they have no other risk factors. They are extremely low risk on our risk calculator, less than 1%. I would say every 3 years is fine. But for most of our average risk patient, which is going to be the majority of middle-aged Americans, if not, some of them are actually going to be considered high risk, there should be checked at least yearly, sometimes twice yearly, especially in the diabetic.
1: Well, we are going to take our final break here. And when we come back, we're going to talk about some of the medications that we use to treat cholesterol. You are listening to Centered on Health with Baptist Health here on News Radio 840 WHAS. I'm your host, Dr. Jeff Tumlin, and we're talking with Dr. Jamie Kemp. If you've missed any part of this show and want to hear all of the information, download the iHeartRadio app. It's free, it's easy to use, and gives you access to tonight's show in its entirety. We will be right back.

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12: 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I'm your host, Dr. Jeff Tublin. And tonight, we're talking cholesterol and heart health with Dr. Jamie Kemp, cardiologist with the Baptist Hospital Medical Group. And before we went to break, we were talking about the cholesterols. We were talking about how to get them tested. And now, you know, once we've tried diet and we've exercised and we've done all of those things, and it's time to start thinking about the treatments from a medication standpoint. I know there's some new stuff and some exciting stuff happening, but going to what I think most people are familiar with, which is a statin. Can you tell us a little bit about what a statin is and how it works?
13: Yeah, so cholesterol in our body comes from, we make cholesterol, actually, and then we eat cholesterol. And the liver has receptors on it that help us get rid of excess cholesterol. And sometimes we are pre-programmed genetically to have less of those receptors, or our body destroys those receptors for some reason. Statins help those receptors be more efficient at taking up the bad cholesterol and getting rid of it through the GI tract. And they are the absolute cornerstone. The statins are the absolute powerhouses when it comes to treating cardiovascular disease and reducing the risk of heart attack and stroke. Not everybody tolerates a statin. In a small, very small proportion of people, it may cause some liver irritation. Mm-hmm. We check blood work after we start a statin in every patient to make sure that they're not experiencing that. In very rare cases, it can cause muscle breakdown, which is different than muscle pain. Muscle breakdown is a more serious concern. Probably about somewhere between 5 to 10% of patients who take a statin will get muscle aches or muscle cramping. And we can oftentimes ameliorate that risk by either changing them to a different statin or adding what's called CoQ10, which is a natural enzyme that you can buy over the counter and take as a supplement. It may have some cardiac benefits on its own. We don't fully know. Those studies haven't been completed. But statins not only reduce the amount of cholesterol that's in our body, statins improve the quality of the cholesterol that's in our body. They make the cholesterol less gunky. They improve the health of the cells that line the blood vessels, make them more able to do their job and keep themselves clear of these blockages that are forming. So that is our first goal. We want to get people who are at risk on potent statins and at the highest doses that they can tolerate.
12: Yeah, I mean, it sounds like it does so many positive things. And I'm really glad that you kind of started with what some of the side effects are, because I think kind of out there in the social media world, statins sometimes get a little bit of a bad rap for being very highly side effect profiled, but it sounds like they're known, they're recognized, we know what to do with them, and they're not maybe as common as sort of it's out there being publicized or
13: correct.
12: Talked
13: I will
12: about.
13: Say that the data that suggests that people who take statins long term do you have a higher risk of developing insulin resistance, which leads to type 2 diabetes. That is real. It is a small increased risk, and we counsel people on that risk. But this is why people go to their physical exams, get their labs checked, eat a healthy diet to help reduce that risk further. The concerns about dementia, that's probably the biggest one that I hear. It seems that those are more correlative, causative. So in addition to Alzheimer's dementia, probably just as common in the U.S. is vascular dementia, or dementia caused by cholesterol buildup of the blood vessels in the brain. And when we treat people long-term with statins, they live longer than people who didn't take statins. And people who live longer are more likely to develop Alzheimer's dementia. So that, I tell people, I don't want you to stress about that. That's not really something that's on my radar.
12: That's a really, really well stated way to describe that. I'm gonna remember that. So thank you. We just have a few minutes left, and I know I have about a zillion things I still want to talk to you about. But tell us about some of the newer drugs, like these PCSK9, and I know in the GI world we're getting all sorts of new biologics and antibodies and things like that. So how do these fit? Where do they fit? And how excited are you about these new medicines?
13: Oh, they're fantastic. The biggest problem that we run into with them is cost. So obviously with insurance not wanting to approve them, or patients not being able to afford them because they are really expensive. But they are wonderful options for people who are unable to tolerate a statin, who do not wish to take a statin, or who don't respond to them. And they drastically lower cholesterol numbers. And they have now finally been out long enough that we can effectively say these reduce the risk of heart attack. And that's something that is huge when we get that kind of data in cardiology. We have two. They're given by self-injection at home. There was one that was just approved today that's an oral medication. I honestly don't know much about that one. That one kind of has caught me a little by surprise, but I think a pill is obviously easier for a lot of patients than an injection.
12: Well, I wish I could tell you, because it was on the nightly news as I was walking down to get ready to go do the show with you, so I didn't get to hear it. But on tonight's news, on the national news, they did talk about the pill being approved for this. So that is exciting.
13: Agreed.
12: And then how does that one work differently than a statin? Like, why is it exciting? What's new about it?
13: Similarly, so it's an antibody that protects the LDL receptors on the liver. So the more receptors you have, the more LDL or bad cholesterol that the liver can suck up and then get rid of through the intestine.
12: And then is there a third category?
13: There is. There's a medication called Leqvio, which is generically known as inclisiran. Leqvio is very effective. Also, again, for people who have not been able to tolerate other medications, it's given as an injectable shot twice a year.
5: Wow.
13: It has to be given by a healthcare professional, so it can't be done at home. That being said, it's a great option for Medicare patients because it's very well covered, but they do have to go to a facility twice a year in order to receive the injection. It's not an IV, it's just an injection that's given in the arm.
12: Well, Dr. Kev, that is so helpful to know. It's so exciting to have you on. I've wanted to have you on for a very long time, and I think our listeners now probably understand why. So thank you for taking your evening to help educate us about the new guidelines for cholesterol. Things change so fast in the medical field, and we as patients like to be empowered to know what we should be doing and asking about. So thank you so much for being our guest tonight and educating us. Thank you to the listeners. I want to thank our producer, Gus, for producing our show tonight. And I hope everybody has a great weekend. Next week, we have Dr. Julie Ellis on. We're going to be talking about primary care in 2026. So don't forget to tune in for that. And we will see you next week.